0: that you're calm and healing. You're probably driving better too.
1: Liberty, liberty, liberty, liberty.
2: It's a go for President Trump to present the World Cup trophy this coming Sunday. Sarah Lee Kessler has more.
3: That confirmation by FIFA President Gianni Infantino, who says President Trump will be present at the final match at New Jersey's MetLife Stadium July 19th, and that they'll present the World Cup trophy together. Trump and Infantino's relationship has been under scrutiny, with Trump phoning the FIFA president to complain about the red card handed out to Flo, the U.S. men's team's star striker, and that card got rescinded. But regarding the trophy, Infantino says the president of the host country always gets the honor of presenting it. I'm Sarah Lee Kessler.
2: Florida is banning the food additive potassium bromate from all school meal programs in the upcoming school year. That state's Attorney General James Uthmeyer says the stuff ought to be banned from all foods.
4: We're going to look at how these products are marketed and sold to families.
2: Potassium bromate prolongs the shelf life of some foods, including bread products, but it's also linked to DNA damage and other health concerns. Nurse practitioner Karen Kelly says the additive has been linked to forms of cancer.
5: Potassium bromate, which is known in animal studies to cause cancer, particularly kidney, thyroid, abdominal, and things of that nature.
2: Though potassium bromate's approved by the FDA for use as a dough conditioner in certain bakery products. Five other states have done the same for school meals and baby food. California's banned the additives from all foods, as have many European countries. If school districts win ongoing lawsuits, social media companies like Meta, Google, and TikTok could be required to help pay for student mental health services and change some platform features. More than 1,000 school districts nationwide are arguing social media platforms harm students' mental health and force schools to spend more on counseling and support. I'm Scott Carr.
6: A Johnson City man is facing multiple felony charges after police say he fired at Bristol, Tennessee police officers during a pursuit. Police say 49-year-old Ryan Bear sent threatening messages to his estranged wife, forced his way into her home, stole her gun, then led officers on a chase where he allegedly fired shots at pursuing officers. Tennessee gas prices have reversed course, rising 13 cents over the past week. AAA says the statewide average is $3.49 a gallon, 69 cents higher than a year ago. AAA blames the renewed upward pressure on crude oil prices as tensions between the U.S. and Iran escalate. The average is $3.41 a gallon in Unicoi County, and in Washington County, Tennessee, it's $3.45. I'm Lisa Ruckman.
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9: 1 in 8 women will be diagnosed with breast cancer in their lifetime. And according to Dr. Edward Conley from Michigan State University, your lifestyle plays a greater role than your genetics.
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10: 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So you can get a great quality protein. You may help reduce your risk of breast cancer significantly. And if you're perimenopausal or menopausal, it can help control some of those symptoms.
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5: For tonight, we still have a chance for showers and thunderstorms. It'll be mostly cloudy with the low around 64. On Tuesday, patchy fog will be around first thing in the morning. Otherwise, it's going to be a sunny day with a high of 84. Tuesday night, mostly clear, low around 63. On Wednesday, a sunny day and a high near 87. Wednesday night, mostly clear, low down to 68 in the morning. Thursday is going to be sunny with a high of 89. On Thursday night, look for mostly clear, star-filled skies and a low of 69. I'm Nick Rice from the LiveWire Weather Center. 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
8: This is not some circus sideshow.
9: Five people are facing charges after a group forced their way into a Johnson City apartment and robbed the residents. Police say the incident happened on Mint Hill Road. A victim was severely injured during the assault, and an undisclosed amount of money was taken. 20-year-old Jacavius Mayo, 30-year-old Joe Aguirre, 21-year-old Samira Mayo, 19-year-old Sharima Mayo, and 21-year-old Hannah Gonzalez are all charged with especially aggravated robbery. A portion of the Kingsport Greenbelt will be temporarily rerouted later this month as crews complete repairs to the Clinchfield Street Bridge. The detour will direct walkers and cyclists along city sidewalks and streets before rejoining the Greenbelt. If work stays on schedule, the trail will reopen July 25th. I'm Lisa Ruttman.
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13: 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No surprise that boomers like their burgers made with beef, which is why the plant-based protein

0: Folks are focusing their marketing efforts on younger generations of consumers. At the Plant Protein Innovation Center at the University of Minnesota, founder and director Pam Ismael says younger generations are concerned about sustainability.
1: The new generation might not really care about meat alternative. Give them something that looks good, delicious, and it doesn't have to all come from one meal. We're not asking people to stop eating meat. We just need to find more protein to sustain the growing population.
0: On the other hand, says Ismael,
1: alternative meat is just flooding the market, targeting boomers and Gen X's and Gen Y millennials, because we are trying to produce these products that are plant-based to mimic what we know, but this is not working. It's really causing backlash in terms of ultra-processed.
0: Ismael says plant-based protein marketing could focus on consumer education, including the health benefits and the ability to use oilseed byproducts for human consumption. That's Farm to Fork. I'm Daryl Anderson.
2: This is a Bloomberg Money Minute. A top Federal Reserve official says policymakers may have to raise interest rates when they meet later this month to keep inflation in check. Inflation that's being driven by rising oil prices because of the U.S. war against Iran. Now on Wall Street, more traders are now pricing in a rate increase, and with oil today rising back above $78 a barrel, Wall Street ended lower. The Dow lost 138 points. The tech-heavy Nasdaq down 408, a 1.5% drop, with chip makers taking a beating. The S&P lost 60. The CEO of Jack Daniel's maker, Brown-Forman, now planning to retire, according to the Wall Street Journal, as the whiskey maker struggles with plunging sales in Canada and Europe because of the Trump tariffs, and with fewer younger Americans drinking alcohol. And Chipotle Mexican Grill has over 3,800 locations in the U.S., but the first one to ever open in Mexico near Monterrey plans to open this coming Thursday. Tom Busby, Bloomberg Radio.
3: Hi, I'm Dennis Overs, the golf guru, with another golf minute to better your eye position when putting. The ideal putter path approaches the ball slightly from the inside, travels along the target line at impact, then returns to the inside of the follow-through. This creates optimal roll on the green. A perfect putting setup, as with your full swing, encourages the correct path with your putter. 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Do this. 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To check this, place an old compact disc on the ground, shiny side up, and place the ball in the middle. Find your eyes in the reflection, and then adjust your setup until your eyes are where you want them. So remember, use an old CD to help place your eyes slightly inside your target line, and you'll be listening to a lot more putts dropping. For the Golf Minute, I'm Dennis Overs.
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7: Over 250 years ago, in 1772, the settlers negotiated a land lease with the Native Americans. But some natives did not like this. And near the beginning of the Revolutionary War, England convinced them to attack the settlers at Fort Watauga. Anne Robertson mobilized the women of the fort to pass cauldrons of boiling water to pour on the attackers from her position overlooking the walls of the fort. Although she sustained several injuries, Robertson continued at her post until the Indians clients retreated and went on to be the first woman to be given a land grant. 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
19: The U.S. has started a third consecutive night of strikes against Iran. U.S. Central Command says the strikes were at the direction of President Trump and will continue to degrade Iran's ability to, in their words, attack innocent civilians and commercial shipping in the Strait of Hormuz. This after President Trump said he's reinstating a blockade of the strait. The president says he'll address the nation in a primetime speech Thursday night. MS Now reports the president will claim that declassified intelligence reveals a foreign nation's plot to interfere in the 2020 presidential election. Reports say Trump will be joined by FBI Director Kash Patel, Homeland Security Secretary Mark Wayne Mullen, and others. Delta Airlines out of Atlanta has booked the highest quarterly revenue in that company's history. The airline reports higher ticket prices and a 17% surge in premium seat sales is what pushed total company-wide revenue to nearly $20 billion. That's despite a recent massive spike in fuel expenses. I'm Scott Carr.
20: With a LiveWire community focus, I'm Daryl Moody. 413 is a faith-based program for teens led entirely by teens.
21: Our core principles are faith, family, and fun. And so we feel like with those four core principles that our teenagers came up with, that's something that they can be seen, heard, and loved.
20: T.R. Dunn is co-founder of the organization.
21: If you go to our website, which is www.4, and then you spell out the word 13.org, there's a place on there that says get involved. And so when they click that, it's a simple form they fill out. All it does is tells us their age, the school they go to, a little bit about what they like, and we make sure that we reach out to them and get them plugged in with 413. We have so many things that goes on in 413. We are actually located in the lower level of Freedom Hall here in Johnson City, and it's a great location because it's right there on campus for some of the high schools and middle schools as well. And so that's how they can get plugged in so easily.
20: I'm Daryl Moody reporting.
22: A Johnson City man is facing multiple felony charges after police say he fired at Bristol, Tennessee police officers during a pursuit. Police say 49-year-old Ryan Bear sent threatening messages to his estranged wife, forced his way into her home, stole her gun, then led officers on a chase where he allegedly fired shots at pursuing officers. Tennessee gas prices have reversed course, rising 13 cents over the past week. AAA says the statewide average is $3.49 a gallon, 69 cents higher than a year ago. AAA blames the renewed upward pressure on crude oil prices as tensions between the U.S. and Iran escalate. The average is $3.41 a gallon in Unicoi County, and in Washington County, Tennessee, it's $3.45. I'm Lisa Ruttman.
0: A family heirloom and the story behind it. 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
1: I was at an event recently and I noticed a well-dressed young man with a very eye-catching ring on his finger. I walked up, I thought there's got to be a story behind this thing.
0: Well, he told me
1: that his grandfather had emigrated from Italy and that ring had been passed down to Chuck's dad. As a little boy, he used to admire the ring.
2: I remember trying it on day after day just to see if it would ever fit. And I remember telling myself, I was like, you know what, when I'm old enough, I will find this ring again and wear it. There was just something so mesmerizing about it. I actually completely forgot about it until it was probably 6 months after my dad died. I was going through his desk. It has 100 little drawers in there. And lo and behold, I pop open a door with this ring and his army ring in it. I couldn't believe it. So, I don't know. Maybe it was my dad trying to say, hey, don't forget these. And to this day, I mean, I wear it in memory of my dad and, you know, hope to make him proud.
0: 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I'm Mike Austin, the Radio Dad.
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24: The CDC says an outbreak of an intestinal illness caused by a parasite has now spread to 31 states. Michigan alone reported over 1,500 cases by Friday. The CDC says there have been 86 hospitalizations nationwide, no deaths. The areas hit hardest by the outbreak appear to be Michigan and New York and other places in the Northeast and Midwest. And Legionella bacteria has been found at a chic co-op on Manhattan's Upper West Side. The Ardsley on Central Park West decided to test their cooling tower, even though the Legionnaires' outbreak has been confined to the Upper East Side. When they discovered the bacteria that causes the disease, they notified residents, said they plan to flush out and disinfect the hot water system. New York City has ordered 31 East Side buildings that have tested positive to do the same. There are more than 50 confirmed Legionnaires' cases, but in this outbreak, there have been no deaths. Health update, I'm Sarah Lee Kessler.
25: Mitch Anthony here with today's Daily Dose. I've seen ranchers riding their horse and corralling cattle at the age of 80. I've seen artists painting and sculptors sculpting at 85. I've read of composers composing and conductors conducting at the age of 90. Norman Vincent Peale made public speeches about the power of positive thinking well into his 90s. Think there's something to that positive thinking? George Burns, Albert Schweitzer, James Joyce, the list goes on and on with the well-known and the unknown who live long, fruitful lives. Meanwhile, many ex-employees of many corporations don't live to see 18 pension checks once they retire. The difference is, those who last the longest have found work that is a joyful exercise of who they are. They don't have blue Mondays and watch the clock. It's not a matter of throwing yourself into your work, it's a matter of finding work you can throw yourself into. Too many people spend 40 to 50 hours a week in jobs they're not even interested in. Find work that interests you, that you have natural aptitude for, that fits your personality, and that work will be a joyful exercise. This is Mitch Anthony reminding you once again that life is whatever you make it.
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5: For tonight, we still have a chance for showers and thunderstorms. It'll be mostly cloudy with the low around 64. On Tuesday, patchy fog will be around first thing in the morning. Otherwise, it's going to be a sunny day with a high of 84. Tuesday night, mostly clear, low around 63. On Wednesday, a sunny day and a high near 87. Wednesday night, mostly clear, low down to 68 in the morning. Thursday is going to be sunny with a high of 89. On Thursday night, look for mostly clear, star-filled skies and a low of 69. I'm Nick Rice from the LiveWire Weather Center. 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
7: How much is that doggy in the window? Arf, arf. 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And dogs are not the only animals with health benefits. Cats, birds, and even fish can also work miracles. 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
22: Five people are facing charges after a group forced their way into a Johnson City apartment and robbed the residents. Police say the incident happened on Mint Hill Road. A victim was severely injured during the assault, and an undisclosed amount of money was taken. 20-year-old Jacavius Mayo, 30-year-old Joe Aguirre, 21-year-old Samira Mayo, 19-year-old Sharima Mayo, and 21-year-old Hannah Gonzalez are all charged with especially aggravated robbery. A portion of the Kingsport Greenbelt will be temporarily rerouted later this month as crews complete repairs to the Clinchfield Street Bridge. The detour will direct walkers and cyclists along city sidewalks and streets before rejoining the Greenbelt. If work stays on schedule, the trail will reopen July 25th. I'm Lisa Rutman.
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12: From the Quick Stop Market Sports Desk. SEC Media Days will begin on Monday, July 20th, and will be held over 4 days in Tampa, Florida. Tennessee head coach Josh Heupel will be meeting the media on the first day of the event, along with Kentucky's Mark Stoops, Missouri's Eli Drinkwitz, and Brent Venables of the Oklahoma Sooners. The Vols are coming off an 8-5 season where they went 4-4 in conference play, losing in the Music City Bowl. Major League Baseball's All-Star Game will be taking place on Tuesday night in Philadelphia at Citizens Bank Park, the Midsummer Classic. Tonight, it's the Home Run Derby. 8 participants, including 2 competing in front of their home crowd in Bryce Harper and Kyle Schwarber of the Phillies. Boston's Wilson Contreras, Kansas City's Jack Caglione, Tampa Bay's Junior Caminero, Jordan Walker of the St. Louis Cardinals, Ben Rice of the Yankees, and Chicago White Sox rookie Munetaka Murakami all competing in the Home Run Derby. The World Cup continuing play on Tuesday when France and Spain meet at AT&T Stadium in Arlington, Texas. France entered the tournament on top of the FIFA World Rankings, with Spain ranked 3rd. Number 4 England will face number 2 seed Argentina on Wednesday afternoon in Atlanta. The final 4 teams have a combined 9 World Cup championships. Argentina, the defending champs. Red Bull gives you wings. 3 12-ounce cans for just $8. 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
14: We all do it, and it's a very bad habit, doom scrolling. It's the tendency to continue flipping through a phone, watching images that may cause sadness and hopeless thought, with a very negative impact upon us, especially for young people. If I showed you a long sequence of images of rotten food or other revolting things, would you feel like eating the most delicious dinner? Imagine how doomscrolling impacts your view of humanity. It's the same thing. That constant barrage of negative exposure can make you feel like the world itself is rotten. Gandhi said, "I will not let anyone walk through my mind with their dirty feet." How about a couple of dirty thumbs? Put down that phone. Interact with each other. Notice the beauty around you, just not through a screen.

0: soldiers to wield the sword of the Lord and Gideon. Amen. Reverend Samuel Doak, 1780. This is how Doak's prayer ended when he rallied the Overmountain men at Sycamore Shoals to march over the mountain in search of Major Ferguson's army. When the Declaration of Independence was being crafted a few years earlier, Doak was finishing college, and in 1778, he headed south out of Virginia to be a circuit rider preacher. As he rode into Sullivan County, he quickly realized the frontier people were hungry for the good news. With his horse as his pulpit and the trees as a sanctuary, Samuel Doak delivered the first Presbyterian sermon west of the Appalachians. He went on to found several Presbyterian churches, as well as the first college in what would become Tennessee. Happy 250, America.
1: This is Lions Den Radio. I'm Jeffrey Lyons, and Scott Eastwood stars in a movie called Lucky Strike. It's a tense wartime drama. He plays a brave army grunt separated from his unit just as the Battle of the Bulge, Hitler's last stand in Belgium in late 1944, is getting underway. Most of the movie concerns his one-man trek through fierce weather, Nazi patrols, and other challenges as he seeks his old unit. He also has to face very rough terrain. Eastwood resembles his father, but isn't quite a double, which works to his advantage. And it's clear that he understands his character and is well cast. There's also a surprise twist at the final part of the film, based on real events, where director Rod Lurie has brought an overdue bit of attention to this last great battle of World War II, and the result is a gripping drama. The message might be, things may not be as they appear. That's Lions Den Radio. I'm Jeffrey Lyons.
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3: For tonight, we still have a chance for showers and thunderstorms. It'll be mostly cloudy with the low around 64. On Tuesday, patchy fog will be around first thing in the morning. Otherwise, it's going to be a sunny day with a high of 84. Tuesday night, mostly clear, low around 63. On Wednesday, a sunny day and a high near 87. Wednesday night, mostly clear, low down to 68 in the morning. Thursday is going to be sunny with a high of 89. On Thursday night, look for mostly clear, star-filled skies and a low of 69. I'm Nick Rice from the LiveWire Weather Center. 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
5: This is a Bloomberg Money Minute. Following an uproar from privacy advocates and parents, Meta Platforms flip-flopping, now suspending an AI tool it just launched last week that made all photos on Instagram accounts available for anyone to create AI-generated images. Oil prices higher today as the U.S. and Iran traded fire overnight. President Trump says the U.S. will hit Iran hard tonight and tomorrow, and that the U.S. military will reinstate the blockade on Iranian ports and coastal areas starting tomorrow. With that, the Dow today down 138 points, a 0.25% lower. The tech-heavy NASDAQ took the worst of it, tumbling 408 points, down 1.5%, and the S&P lost 60. Oil closing more than 8% higher, above $78 a barrel. That sent shares of ExxonMobil and other oil companies higher. And bank chargebacks on the rise. That's when you get your bank to reverse a credit or debit card transaction after finding out you've been a victim of theft or fraud. Juniper Research says there were 158 million chargeback requests last year. Tom Busby, Bloomberg Radio.
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6: It was October 1912 when a saloon keeper stepped from the crowd in Milwaukee and fired a pistol directly at former President Teddy Roosevelt. The bullet tore through his coat. In a 50-page speech, directly into his chest muscle. The crowd became angry as Roosevelt coughed, checking for blood. Realizing that he could still breathe, Roosevelt refused to go to the hospital, telling doctors to step aside. He calmed the crowd, stopping them from hurting the would-be assassin until the police arrived. He continued his speech, speaking to the crowd for over an hour, famously telling them, "It takes more than that to kill a bull moose." That bullet stayed in his chest for the rest of his days. On that note, I'm James A. Brown, and as always, be well.
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16: 1976, three of Elvis Presley's bodyguards, Dave Hebler, Red West, and Cousin Sonny West, are fired by Elvis's father, Vernon Presley, citing cost-cutting measures. The following year, the three men write what was to be a mostly positive look at Elvis's private life with help from Australian writer Steve Dunleavy. But that book, Elvis, What Happened, proves to be exploitative. 1984, Felipe Wynn, who sang lead on some of the Spinners' hits from 1972 to 1977, suffers a heart attack while performing on stage at Ivy's Nightclub in Oakland, California. Wynn dies the next day. 1997, Aspen, Colorado, deadlocked 3-3 on charges of impaired driving. A hung jury ends the trial of John Denver, arrested in 1994 on drunk driving charges in a car accident. Prosecutors were seeking a retrial, but Denver died in a plane crash before a trial could commence.
19: Rocky Mountain High, DJJ. 1959.
16: In his first of 4 weeks at number one, Paul Anka, July 13, 1959, with
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6: It's 9 o'clock.
7: The U.S. has started a third consecutive night of strikes against Iran. U.S. Central Command says the strikes were at the direction of President Trump and will continue to degrade Iran's ability, in their words, to attack innocent civilians and commercial shipping in the Strait of Hormuz. This after Trump said he's reinstating a blockade of the strait. Lindsey Graham's sister will take over his South Carolina Senate seat until the end of his term after his unexpected death Saturday. The governor of South Carolina, Henry McMaster, announced today that Darlene Graham Nordone will serve in the role until the term ends in January. President Trump says he'll address the nation in a primetime speech Thursday. MS Now's reporting the president will claim that declassified intelligence reveals a foreign nation's plot to interfere with the 2020 presidential election. California and 11 other states are suing to block Paramount Skydance from taking over Warner Brothers Discovery.
8: The largest merger in Hollywood history would extinguish competition.
9: California Attorney General Rob Bonta announced the antitrust lawsuit Monday in Los Angeles. His backdrop, the Hollywood sign.
8: It would result in higher prices, lower content quality, and fewer movies and TV shows.
9: Bonta also says the $110 billion deal would kill jobs. Paramount Skydance responded in a statement saying the lawsuit is wrong on both the facts and the law, and delaying the purchase will actually hurt workers. The feds approved the merger in June. I'm Jason Athenson.
7: An ICE-involved shooting in the state of Maine has left one person dead. Governor Janet Mills says in a statement she was briefed on the shooting and that state authorities were working with federal officials. It happened in Biddeford, south of Portland. The Immigrant Rights Coalition in Maine says the man killed was a 26-year-old from Colombia who'd been authorized to work in the U.S. This after a man was shot and killed by an ICE agent in Houston. Reports say the man killed was not a person being targeted by ICE. I'm Scott Carr.
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7: It's another day off for the World Cup ahead of the semifinals. France and Spain kick off from Arlington, Texas, Tuesday. Meanwhile, Lionel Messi and Argentina continue their World Cup title defense against Jude Bellingham's England squad. They'll play in Atlanta Wednesday. Now as we hear from Matt Mattinson, the head of FIFA, Gianni Infantino, is exploring the possibility of expanding the World Cup to 64 teams.
15: Infantino told a Swiss broadcaster that discussions will begin after the current tournament, saying giving every country a chance to compete would provide an incentive for them to build more competitive soccer programs. An expanded World Cup field could be in place by 2030. I'm Ed Mattinson.
7: Here come the robots to Hoboken, New Jersey, where city officials are rolling out a squad of them with the goal of improving road safety and accessibility. Lizzie Radabali has details.
16: Residents of Hoboken will see robots from the company Daxbot roaming sidewalks to collect data. The month-long survey will study street conditions, pathways, and crosswalks. Bots will be under constant supervision and travel at walking speed. They will also wear high-visibility vests. The initiative is part of Hoboken's Vision Zero plan to eliminate traffic-related injuries and deaths by 2030. I'm Lizzie Radabali.
7: At the weekend box office, a live-action version of Moana had a disappointing start, even after finishing in first place.
0: Listen, princess, if you're going to do this, you've got to go through a whole ocean of bad.
1: I'm not a princess. I'm the daughter of the chief.
7: Moana made $43 million in its debut against a $250 million production budget. The movie had been expected to make between $60 and $65 million in its debut weekend. Finishing in second place in its second weekend theaters, Minions and Monsters made more than $20 million, while the fifth installment of the Toy Story franchise ended up in third place, making $18.5 million in its fourth weekend. I'm Scott Carr.
2: A Johnson City man is facing multiple felony charges after police say he fired at Bristol, Tennessee police officers during a pursuit. Police say 49-year-old Ryan Bear sent threatening messages to his estranged wife, forced his way into her home, stole her gun, then led officers on a chase where he allegedly fired shots at pursuing officers. Tennessee gas prices have reversed course, rising 13 cents over the past week. AAA says the statewide average is $3.49 a gallon, 69 cents higher than a year ago. AAA blames the renewed upward pressure on crude oil prices as tensions between the U.S. and Iran escalate. The average is $3.41 a gallon in Unicoi County, and in Washington County, Tennessee, it's $3.45. I'm Lisa Ruckman.
3: And Doug.
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24: Welcome to Date the Word, where we connect today's date to God's Word with the hope that it becomes more memorable to you. 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In addition to our own encouragement, we were especially delighted to see how happy Titus was because his spirit had been refreshed by all of you." 2 Corinthians 7:13. As Titus ministered to God's people in Corinth, he was refreshed. What a beautiful word. Titus was not rejected nor reviled. He was refreshed. May I ask, when people are around you, do they feel refreshed? On 7:13, let us be challenged by 2 Corinthians 7:13 to give words of encouragement and refresh others.
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5: For tonight, we still have a chance for showers and thunderstorms. It'll be mostly cloudy with the low around 64. On Tuesday, patchy fog will be around first thing in the morning. Otherwise, it's going to be a sunny day with a high of 84. Tuesday night, mostly clear, low around 63. On Wednesday, a sunny day and a high near 87. Wednesday night, mostly clear, low down to 68 in the morning. Thursday is going to be sunny with a high of 89. On Thursday night, look for mostly clear, star-filled skies and a low of 69. I'm Nick Rice from the LiveWire Weather Center. 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
0: From the Quick Stop Market Sports Desk. The World Cup now in the semifinal round of the tournament. Tuesday, France and Spain will be meeting at AT&T Stadium in Arlington, Texas. France entered the tournament as the top seed in the FIFA World Rankings. Spain was ranked third. Number four, England, will take on second seed Argentina Wednesday afternoon. That match in Atlanta, Georgia. The final four teams have combined for 9 World Cup championships. Argentina, the defending champions. NASCAR, Ryan Blaney won the Quaker State 400 at Echo Park Speedway in Atlanta Sunday night. A race massively delayed by rain. They finished early Monday morning. He won in overtime in a 3-wide battle on the final lap. Blaney won all 3 stages of the race, started from pole position. Christopher Hill finished second. The Cup Series will now head to North Wilkesboro Sunday. The Tennessee Volunteers gearing up for SEC Media Days, which will be next week. It'll begin on Monday, July 20th, and will be held over 4 days in Tampa, Florida. Tennessee will be speaking on the first day of the event with head coach Josh Heupel talking about the upcoming season. He'll be joined by Kentucky's Mark Stoops, Missouri's Eli Drinkwitz, and Brent Venables of the Oklahoma Sooners. Tennessee went 8-5 last season, 4-4 in the SEC, a Music City Bowl loss to the Illinois Fighting Illini. Feel good fuel. Alani New Energy, 2 12-ounce cans for just $5. 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
11: 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Today's quote was submitted by Kylie. John Adams said, "I am apt to believe that it will be celebrated by succeeding generations as the great anniversary festival." He was right, too. Hopefully you enjoyed your celebration over the weekend. John Adams actually thought we would be celebrating the 2nd of July, not the 4th of July. The date they declared their independence was July 2nd, 1776. July 4th is when the document text was formally adopted by the Continental Congress. Did you know they didn't actually sign it that day? Most of them signed it just after John Hancock did on August 2nd, but some were later, and the last was many years later, Thomas McKeon, potentially in 1781. These 56 men took a stand to find a better way, one that did not involve a king, and they found it. 250 years later, we're still loving it. The motivation needed. This has been the Motivation Minute. I'm John Small. Thanks for listening. Your favorite motivational quotes can be submitted for upcoming programs at motivationminute.org.
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2: For tonight, we still have a chance for showers and thunderstorms. It'll be mostly cloudy with the low around 64. On Tuesday, patchy fog will be around first thing in the morning. Otherwise, it's going to be a sunny day with a high of 84. Tuesday night, mostly clear, low around 63. On Wednesday, a sunny day and a high near 87. Wednesday night, mostly clear, low down to 68 in the morning. Thursday is going to be sunny with a high of 89. On Thursday night, look for mostly clear, star-filled skies and a low of 69. I'm Nick Rice from the LiveWire Weather Center. 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
6: Five people are facing charges after a group forced their way into a Johnson City apartment and robbed the residents. Police say the incident happened on Mint Hill Road. A victim was severely injured during the assault and an undisclosed amount of money was taken. 20-year-old Jacavius Mayo, 30-year-old Joe Aguirre, 21-year-old Samira Mayo, 19-year-old Sharima Mayo, and 21-year-old Hannah Gonzalez are all charged with especially aggravated robbery. A portion of the Kingsport Greenbelt will be temporarily rerouted later this month as crews complete repairs to the Clinchfield Street Bridge. The detour will direct walkers and cyclists along city sidewalks and streets before rejoining the Greenbelt. If work stays on schedule, the trail will reopen July 25th. I'm Lisa Ruttman.
7: You've likely seen the sign at Exit 40 on Interstate 26, Jackson Love Highway. Back when Irwin was called Greasy Cove, Colonel Robert Love owned a racetrack along the Nolichucky River. Around 1788, a young Andrew Jackson came to the area to practice frontier law. The future president loved sports and gambling and had an obsession for the rich man's sport of horse racing. He owned a superior racing steed, but Colonel Love's own horse was known as the fastest around. A challenge was issued by Jackson to Love, and Love took him up on it. Jackson's jockey took ill, possibly with a little help from Love's liquor, and the red-haired Jackson decided to race his own horse. Settlers came from all around to place bets and corrals. Jackson was so furious when he lost the race that the men exchanged insults, nearly leading to a duel. As we celebrate the 150th anniversary of Unicoi County in Irwin, Jet Broadcasting is exploring Irwin's past.
8: Hi, I'm Pimitha Stewart-Clark, and this is Wedding Planning with Pim. What if an uninvited guest tries to attend the wedding? How do you stop him or her without creating a scene? Ask several family members to stand in the back of the church and keep strangers and exes out. Maybe you have a fear of crying. Well, you might. This is an emotional time, and many do shed a tear or two. Keep in mind, this is a joyous occasion, and you can touch up your makeup later. What if you have seating problems? Several relatives think they'll be seated in the second row. Decide ahead of time whom you want seated in the second row, and tell the ushers to seat as such. What if the printed napkins aren't there? Mix-ups happen. Don't let it ruin the entire party. Tell the banquet manager you'll deal with it later. You'll probably get a refund. What if it's too hot in the reception hall? This is a dilemma that requires some pre-planning. Arrange for the banquet manager to have the air conditioner turned on, not several hours before your party, but the night before. If there's no air conditioning, ask if you can use the facility's fans or provide your own. Stop by the site several hours before the wedding to check the temperature. Word to the wise, avoid serious wedding problems by doing your homework. My love note for today, if the food is bad, there's very little you can do once the reception's underway. That's why you should have sampled the caterer's cooking beforehand.
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1: This is a Bloomberg Money Minute. The CEO of Delta Airlines says his customers are willing to give up a lot, like no access to an airport lounge, not accruing mileage rewards, even paying more for a checked bag if it means getting a better seat on a flight. That's why Delta's offering basic premium seats, some in first class, at a lower price, with fewer extras. With tensions ramping up in the Middle East, President Trump threatening to hit Iran hard tonight and tomorrow night, oil soared higher today, topping $78 a barrel, and that weighed on Wall Street. At the close, the Dow down 138 points. The Nasdaq, with the tech sector taking another beating, down 408. That's a 1.5% drop. The S&P lost 60. Shipments at Stellantis up 10% in the spring quarter, fueled by big demand for Jeeps and Ram pickup trucks. And after 6 years, the Olive Garden bringing back the $100 never-ending pasta pass starting this Thursday for 13 weeks only. Just 10,000 lucky diners can get a hold of one. Tom Busby, Bloomberg Radio.
2: 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It was on this date in 1954, Louise Mandrell was born in Corpus Christi, Texas. The Mandrell family, not short on talent, of course. Barbara became the superstar. Earlene became part of the family's TV identity, and Louise built a career as a singer, a musician, a comedian, really an all-around entertainer. On the TV show, Barbara Mandrell and the Mandrell sisters, Louise was not just background. She played instruments, sang, handled sketches, and helped make the family act feel like a true variety show. Her biggest solo hit came in 1985 with I Want to Say Yes, written and produced by R.C. Bannon, reached number 5 and became the highest charting single of her career. Louise Mandrell's story is a good reminder that country music has always had room for performers who could do more than one thing well. I'm Zach Bennett, and that's today's Pure American Country Radio Minute.
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15: Stand by for news.
16: The U.S. has conducted a third consecutive night of strikes against Iran. President Trump spoke from the Oval Office after U.S. Central Command's announcement of the new strikes.
17: They want to make a deal. They came back. We made a deal 2 days ago, and they want to make a deal. They've been negotiating for 47 years, but nobody's ever hit them militarily. We're hitting them very hard.
16: This after President Trump said he's reinstating a blockade of the Strait of Hormuz. Lindsey Graham's sister is stepping into his South Carolina Senate seat until the end of the term after his death Saturday night. South Carolina Governor Henry McMaster said Monday that Darlene Graham Nordone will serve in the role through January. Reports say a D.C. medical examiner said the 71-year-old died from a rupture of the aorta. President Trump says he'll address the nation in a primetime speech Thursday night. MS Now reports the president will claim in the speech declassified intelligence reveals a foreign nation's plot to interfere with the 2020 presidential election. I'm Scott Carr.
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18: To learn more, visit youthvillages.org. I'm Daryl Moody reporting.
20: A Johnson City man is facing multiple felony charges after police say he fired at Bristol, Tennessee police officers during a pursuit. Police say 49-year-old Ryan Bear sent threatening messages to his estranged wife, forced his way into her home, stole her gun, then led officers on a chase where he allegedly fired shots at pursuing officers. Tennessee gas prices have reversed course, rising 13 cents over the past week. AAA says the statewide average is $3.49 a gallon, 69 cents higher than a year ago. AAA blames the renewed upward pressure on crude oil prices as tensions between the U.S. and Iran escalate. The average is $3.41 a gallon in Unicoi County, and in Washington County, Tennessee, it's $3.45. I'm Lisa Ruckman.
21: 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Hey, it's Mike Austin with today's Radio Dad Minute. It's kind of a serious subject. We see it on the internet a lot. County fair rides, amusement park rides get shut down. Statistically, rides are very safe thanks to inspections and trained operators. Carolyn McClure has spent years of her adult life in the front office at amusement parks, and she says safety is concern number one.
22: Go to saferparks.org and say, hey, you know, if they have any malfunctions,
0: things this year. I would tell you this. I've been in the industry as an executive, very, very well-known theme park for a good part of my adult life. And I believe in the safety of these rides. I've seen how thorough these state inspectors are. And the other thing is, most places like the county fair organizations, they have insurance money that pays for a third party. And they come in and they do these audits.
21: So if you have a concern, Dad, that website, by the way, saferparks.org. I'm Mike Austin, the Radio Dad.
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1: For tonight, we still have a chance for showers and thunderstorms. It'll be mostly cloudy with the low around 64. On Tuesday, patchy fog will be around first thing in the morning. Otherwise, it's going to be a sunny day with a high of 84. Tuesday night, mostly clear, low around 63. On Wednesday, a sunny day and a high near 87. Wednesday night, mostly clear, low down to 68 in the morning. Thursday is going to be sunny with a high of 89. On Thursday night, look for mostly clear, star-filled skies and a low of 69. I'm Nick Rice from the LiveWire Weather Center. Count on it.
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5: 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Now on with the show. This is The Daily Note from jamesabrown.net. Somewhere right now, a kid is thinking about dragging a folding table to the end of a driveway with a poster board, a marker, and a pitcher. And in most states, that kid needs a permit to sell you a cup of lemonade out of some Dixie cups. Only 14 states let that kid run a lemonade stand without paperwork. The rest require a vendor's license and in some places, a health inspection. I don't care where you sit politically. If your first instinct isn't that's ridiculous, I'd like to know what's wrong with you. We say we want kids off screens and outside doing stuff. Then we slap an application and a 4 to 6 week wait on them. Modern America ain't nothing like it. What do you think about all this? Let me know on jamesabrown.net. On that note, I'm James A. Brown. And as always, be well.
20: Five people are facing charges after a group forced their way into a Johnson City apartment and robbed the residents. Police say the incident happened on Mint Hill Road. A victim was severely injured during the assault, and an undisclosed amount of money was taken. 20-year-old Jacavius Mayo, 30-year-old Joe Aguirre, 21-year-old Samira Mayo, 19-year-old Sharima Mayo, and 21-year-old Hannah Gonzalez are all charged with especially aggravated robbery. A portion of the Kingsport Greenbelt will be temporarily rerouted later this month as crews complete repairs to the Clinchfield Street Bridge. The detour will direct walkers and cyclists along city sidewalks and streets before rejoining the Greenbelt. If work stays on schedule, the trail will reopen July 25th. I'm Lisa Rutman.
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9: 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SEC Media Days will begin on Monday, July 20th, and will be held over 4 days in Tampa, Florida. Tennessee head coach Josh Heupel will be meeting the media on the first day of the event, along with Kentucky's Mark Stoops, Missouri's Eli Drinkwitz, and Brent Venables of the Oklahoma Sooners. The Vols are coming off an 8-5 season where they went 4-4 in conference play, losing in the Music City Bowl. Major League Baseball's All-Star Game will be taking place on Tuesday night in Philadelphia at Citizens Bank Park, the Midsummer Classic. Tonight, it's the Home Run Derby. 8 participants, including 2 competing in front of their home crowd in Bryce Harper and Kyle Schwarber of the Phillies. Boston's Wilson Contreras, Kansas City's Jack Caglione, Tampa Bay's Junior Caminero, Jordan Walker of the St. Louis Cardinals, Ben Rice of the Yankees, and Chicago White Sox rookie Munetaka Murakami all competing in the Home Run Derby. The World Cup continuing play on Tuesday when France and Spain meet at AT&T Stadium in Arlington, Texas. France entered the tournament on top of the FIFA World Rankings, with Spain ranked 3rd. Number 4 England will face number 2 seed Argentina on Wednesday afternoon in Atlanta. The final 4 teams have a combined 9 World Cup championships, Argentina the defending champs. Red Bull gives you wings. 3 12-ounce cans for just $8. Quick Stop, run in when you run out. 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
13: 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The
14: first permanent settlements in what would become East Tennessee were the Watauga, Carter's Valley, Holston, and Nolichucky. The Nolichucky settlement was started in 1771 by Jacob Brown and a group of regulators when they set up tents on the riverbank.
0: From this location, he conducted trade with the Cherokee. In 1772, he leased attractive ground from the Cherokee. They had always been friendly toward Brown, and legend has it that he was hunting with a chief one night, and the chief had a dream that Jacob gave him a gun and a dog. Indian custom said the dream must be fulfilled, so Brown gave him a gun and a dog. Jacob fabricated his own dream in which the chief gave him a large tract of land. The chief agreed and decided there would be no more dreams. Happy 250, America.
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1: For tonight, we still have a chance for showers and thunderstorms. It'll be mostly cloudy with the low around 64. On Tuesday, patchy fog will be around first thing in the morning. Otherwise, it's going to be a sunny day with a high of 84. Tuesday night, mostly clear, low around 63. On Wednesday, a sunny day and a high near 87. Wednesday night, mostly clear, low down to 68 in the morning. Thursday is going to be sunny with a high of 89. On Thursday night, look for mostly clear, star-filled skies and a low of 69. I'm Nick Rice from the LiveWire Weather Center. 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
23: This is a Bloomberg Money Minute. A top Federal Reserve official says policymakers may have to raise interest rates when they meet later this month to keep inflation in check. Inflation that's being driven by rising oil prices because of the U.S. war against Iran. Now on Wall Street, more traders are now pricing in a rate increase, and with oil today rising back above $78 a barrel, Wall Street ended lower. The Dow lost 138 points. The tech-heavy Nasdaq down 408, a 1.5% drop, with chip makers taking a beating. The S&P lost 60. The CEO of Jack Daniel's maker, Brown-Forman, now planning to retire, according to the Wall Street Journal, as the whiskey maker struggles with plunging sales in Canada and Europe because of the Trump tariffs, and with fewer younger Americans drinking alcohol. And Chipotle Mexican Grill has over 3,800 locations in the U.S., but the first one to ever open in Mexico near Monterrey plans to open this coming Thursday. Tom Busby, Bloomberg Radio.
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30: 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I'm Dr. Sanjay Gupta, helping you live a better life.
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34: 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I'm Ken Chester.
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5: The U.S. has conducted a third consecutive night of strikes against Iran. U.S. Central Command says the strikes were at the direction of President Trump, who says in a social media post the Strait of Hormuz is open again and they're only stopping Iran ships and customers from entering or leaving the strait. The president says the U.S. will be reimbursed for the cost of providing security for the strait.
6: We're protecting a very rich portion of the world. We're spending money. And so what we've done is we are going to be reimbursed for protection. We have them in a position that they don't have any military. There's not a thing they can do about it.
5: The president says on social media the U.S. will serve as the guardian of the Hormuz Strait. The late Senator Lindsey Graham's sister will fill his South Carolina Senate seat until the end of the term after his unexpected death Saturday night. South Carolina Governor Henry McMaster made the announcement Monday.
7: It's my honor to ask his little sister, Darlene Graham, to finish his work for him now.
5: There's been another ICE-involved shooting, this time in Maine. Wendy Swanson reports one person's been killed.
8: In a statement, Governor Janet Mills said she was briefed on the shooting and that state authorities were working with federal officials related to the incident. It happened in Biddeford, south of Portland. The Maine Immigrant Rights Coalition said the man killed was a 26-year-old man from Colombia who had been authorized to work in the U.S. It comes after a man was shot and killed by an ICE agent in Houston, with reports saying he was not the intended target. I'm Wendy Swanson.
5: President Trump says he'll address the nation in a primetime speech Thursday night. MS Now's reporting the president will claim in the speech that declassified intelligence reveals a foreign nation's plot to interfere with the 2020 presidential election. Reports say Trump will be joined by the director of the FBI, Kash Patel, and Homeland Security Director Mark Wayne Mullins, among others. I'm Scott Carr.
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5: The U.S. Secretary of War, Pete Hegseth, has announced a newly established joint task force to identify and prosecute those who are caught leaking information to the public media. Matt Mattinson has that.
13: The Pentagon and the DOJ have created the task force as part of an effort to crack down on the disclosure of sensitive information. According to Hegseth, the War Department's Office of General Counsel will be able to request and receive information and records across the Pentagon regarding news media leak investigations. Hegseth posted a video on X.
14: The unauthorized disclosure of sensitive War Department information has the very real potential to cause exceptionally grave damage to our national security.
13: Hegseth added, quote, access to confidential and secret information is a sacred trust, and those who betray that trust will be met with the full force of the law. I'm Matt Mattinson.
5: Drivers in the South, including Florida, might be wise to watch their speed over the next several days. State troopers across several states and local law enforcement say they're joining forces to crack down on speeding and reckless driving through Sunday in Operation Southern Slowdown.
15: This isn't about writing tickets. It's about saving lives.
5: Major Rick Benton commands the Florida Highway Patrol's Troop C. He says speeding caused 6% of all traffic fatalities in 2024.
15: Excessive speed not only endangers the driver, but everybody else.
5: The other states taking part are Alabama, Georgia, South Carolina, and Tennessee. Actor Sam Neill is being fondly remembered after his sudden death. Neill may be best known for playing Dr. Alan Grant in the Jurassic Park franchise, though as NBC's Kaylee Hartung reports, his career stretched far beyond that.
4: The actor, born in Northern Ireland and raised in New Zealand, built a remarkable career spanning more than 5 decades, becoming one of the most recognizable and respected actors of his generation.
5: Neill's family confirmed Sunday night that he died in Sydney, Australia. The 78-year-old had been diagnosed with stage 3 blood cancer, but was declared cancer-free last April. I'm Scott Carr.
16: A Johnson City man is facing multiple felony charges after police say he fired at Bristol, Tennessee police officers during a pursuit. Police say 49-year-old Ryan Bear sent threatening messages to his estranged wife, forced his way into her home, stole her gun, then led officers on a chase where he allegedly fired shots at pursuing officers. Tennessee gas prices have reversed course, rising 13 cents over the past week. AAA says the statewide average is $3.49 a gallon, 69 cents higher than a year ago. AAA blames the renewed upward pressure on crude oil prices as tensions between the U.S. and Iran escalate. The average is $3.41 a gallon in Unicoi County, and in Washington County, Tennessee, it's $3.45. I'm Lisa Ruckman.
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24: Hey, Bible readers, I'm Tara Lee Cobble, and I'm your host for The Godshot. This is love, that we walk according to His commandments. This is the commandment, just as you have heard from the beginning, so that you should walk in it. 2 John 1:6. When you love someone, you want to do what honors them. And our relationship with God is no different. When we honor Him, it reveals our hearts. All through Scripture, God reminds His people that He isn't just after our obedience, He's after our hearts. Once He has our hearts, everything else will follow. Once, when a group of people asked Jesus what God requires of them, Jesus replied that the work of God is that they believe in the one He sent, that is, Jesus. Our hearts and minds and actions are all bound up together inextricably.
0: 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So may you love him even more today. He's where the joy is.
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2: For tonight, we still have a chance for showers and thunderstorms. It'll be mostly cloudy with the low around 64. On Tuesday, patchy fog will be around first thing in the morning. Otherwise, it's going to be a sunny day with a high of 84. Tuesday night, mostly clear, low around 63. On Wednesday, a sunny day and a high near 87. Wednesday night, mostly clear, low down to 68 in the morning. Thursday is going to be sunny with a high of 89. On Thursday night, look for mostly clear, star-filled skies and a low of 69. I'm Nick Rice from the LiveWire Weather Center. 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
28: The Event Horizon Telescope Collaboration revealed the first image of the region near the supermassive black hole found at the center of the Messier 87 galaxy back in 2019. We'll explore how it was possible to see a black hole 55 million light years from Earth in the U.S. National Science Foundation's Discovery Files. NSF has played a pivotal role in astronomical discovery by supporting scientific teams and research facilities, including some of the 8 telescopes that make up the EHT.
29: It is almost like an agreement between many telescopes to work together as a team. So the idea here is that to make an image of a black hole with the resolution that we want, you really need an Earth-sized telescope.
28: Astrophysicist Leah Medeiros was one of more than 200 researchers that participated in the Event Horizon Telescope observations. Using a technique called very long baseline interferometry, the researchers combined telescope facilities around the world towards the goal of an image of a black hole.
29: And it's just kind of shocking and humbling and awe-inspiring. And beyond that, we can use these images to test fundamental physics and to learn more about black holes themselves.
28: Black hole observations enable scientists and engineers to illuminate the unknown, subtle, and complex majesty of the most extreme objects in the universe. To hear more science and engineering news, listen to NSF's Discovery Files podcast.
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4: The World Cup now in the semifinal round of the tournament. Tuesday, France and Spain will be meeting at AT&T Stadium in Arlington, Texas. France entered the tournament as the top seed in the FIFA World Rankings. Spain was ranked third. Number four, England will take on second seed Argentina Wednesday afternoon. That match in Atlanta, Georgia. The final four teams have combined for 9 World Cup championships. Argentina, the defending champions. NASCAR, Ryan Blaney won the Quaker State 400 at Echo Park Speedway in Atlanta Sunday night. A race massively delayed by rain. They finished early Monday morning. He won in overtime in a 3-wide battle on the final lap. Blaney won all 3 stages of the race, started from pole position. Christopher Hill finished second. The Cup Series will now head to North Wilkesboro Sunday. The Tennessee Volunteers gearing up for SEC Media Days, which will be next week. It'll begin on Monday, July 20th, and will be held over 4 days in Tampa, Florida. Tennessee will be speaking on the first day of the event with head coach Josh Heupel, talking about the upcoming season. He'll be joined by Kentucky's Mark Stoops, Missouri's Eli Drinkwitz, and Brent Venables of the Oklahoma Sooners. Tennessee went 8-5 last season, 4-4 in the SEC, a Music City Bowl loss to the Illinois Fighting Illini. Feel Good Fuel, Alani New Energy, 2 12-ounce cans for just $5. 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

0: going to be sunny with a high of 89. On Thursday night, look for mostly clear star-filled skies and a low of 69. I'm Nick Rice from the LiveWire Weather Center. 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
5: Five people are facing charges after a group forced their way into a Johnson City apartment and robbed the residents. Police say the incident happened on Mint Hill Road. A victim was severely injured during the assault, and an undisclosed amount of money was taken. 20-year-old Jacavius Mayo, 30-year-old Joe Aguirre, 21-year-old Samira Mayo, 19-year-old Sharima Mayo, and 21-year-old Hannah Gonzalez are all charged with especially aggravated robbery. A portion of the Kingsport Greenbelt will be temporarily rerouted later this month as crews complete repairs to the Clinchfield Street Bridge. The detour will direct walkers and cyclists along city sidewalks and streets before rejoining the Greenbelt. If work stays on schedule, the trail will reopen July 25th. I'm Lisa Ruttman.
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10: Barbershop Music Appreciation Day is all about celebrating that distinct, old-school blend of four voices locking into a beautiful melody. But when a truly talented quartet hits a chord with absolute mathematical perfection, they trigger a fascinating physical phenomenon known as the phantom fifth voice. By tuning their vocal intervals just right, the sound frequencies merge in mid-air, creating a high-pitched overtone that sounds like an angelic whistle. The audience can hear it clearly, even though absolutely nobody in the room is physically singing that high pitch. It turns out that barbershop harmony isn't just a nostalgic musical tradition, it is a brilliant display of acoustic geometry where four singers can trick the human ear into hearing a ghost in the room.
9: Isn't it incredible that they can trick us into hearing somebody that's not there?
10: Yeah, it is. It is interesting.
9: That is. But they're so talented and so good.
10: Is this why you drag me to all their concerts?
9: Absolutely, because they are so wonderful.
10: As you look for the ghost in the room?
9: I do. We are also celebrating National Beans and Franks Day and International Town Criers Day. I'm Alice Anderson.
10: And I'm Marlo Anderson with National Day Calendar, reminding you to celebrate every day.
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12: This is a Bloomberg Money Minute. Following an uproar from privacy advocates and parents, Meta Platforms flip-flopping, now suspending an AI tool it just launched last week that made all

0: All photos on Instagram accounts available for anyone to create AI-generated images. Oil prices higher today as the U.S. and Iran traded fire overnight. President Trump says the U.S. will hit Iran hard tonight and tomorrow, and that the U.S. military will reinstate the blockade on Iranian ports and coastal areas starting tomorrow. With that, the Dow today down 138 points, 0.25% lower. The tech-heavy NASDAQ took the worst of it, tumbling 408 points, down 1.5%, and the S&P lost 60. Oil closing more than 8% higher, above $78 a barrel. That sent shares of ExxonMobil and other oil companies higher. And bank chargebacks on the rise. That's when you get your bank to reverse a credit or debit card transaction after finding out you've been a victim of theft or fraud. Juniper Research says there were 158 million chargeback requests last year. Tom Busby, Bloomberg Radio.
1: 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Here's Chris Whitting.
2: Failure troubled young George at an early age. His dream was to be a pro ball player, but he tore a muscle and had to quit that dream. Since he loved art, George tried sketching pictures of athletes, and soon the local paper hired him to draw pictures for the sports section. He kept at it, and soon moved up to a New York paper. George admired top athletes and began profiling their amazing achievements. His love of the unusual led him to expand things. Soon he was profiling offbeat people and stories from all walks of life. Finding this story a little hard to believe? Well, you know George by his last name, Ripley. Ripley's Believe It or Not made George Ripley famous. You'd better believe it. It also made him a millionaire. With the Success Journal, I'm Chris Whitting.
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3: The U.S. has started a third consecutive night of strikes against Iran. U.S. Central Command says the strikes were at the direction of President Trump and will continue to degrade Iran's ability to, in their words, attack innocent civilians and commercial shipping in the Strait of Hormuz. This after President Trump said he's reinstating a blockade of the strait. The president says he'll address the nation in a primetime speech Thursday night. MS Now reports the president will claim that declassified intelligence reveals a foreign nation's plot to interfere in the 2020 presidential election. Reports say Trump will be joined by FBI Director Kash Patel, Homeland Security Secretary Mark Wayne Mullen, and others. Delta Airlines out of Atlanta has booked the highest quarterly revenue in that company's history. The airline reports higher ticket prices and a 17% surge in premium seat sales is what pushed total company-wide revenue to nearly $20 billion. That's despite a recent massive spike in fuel expenses. I'm Scott Carr.
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5: 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We have disc golf courses. Of course, our Boundless Playground is a big part of the what we do at Friends of Warriors.
4: Volunteer Mary Stedman.
5: There's also a sand island, a huge beach sand island right along the creek. 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
4: 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I'm Daryl Moody reporting.
6: A Johnson City man is facing multiple felony charges after police say he fired at Bristol, Tennessee police officers during a pursuit. Police say 49-year-old Ryan Bear sent threatening messages to his estranged wife, forced his way into her home, stole her gun, then led officers on a chase where he allegedly fired shots at pursuing officers. Tennessee gas prices have reversed course, rising 13 cents over the past week. AAA says the statewide average is $3.49 a gallon, 69 cents higher than a year ago. AAA blames the renewed upward pressure on crude oil prices as tensions between the U.S. and Iran escalate. The average is $3.41 a gallon in Unicoi County, and in Washington County, Tennessee, it's $3.45. I'm Lisa Ruckman.
7: Are you man enough to apologize? Hey, it's Mike Austin with today's Radio Dad Minute. I have another great story today with my friend Hondo Carpenter.
8: So I take my son Hondo Jr. fishing, and I got into a lunker. And so I said to my son, get the net. And he goes to net it, and rather than scooping under the fish, he's so excited he hits the fish on the top and knocks it off my line.
7: Yep.
8: And I turned to him. I said, what are you doing? And I was so mad about that fish. A couple days later, you want to go fishing? No, I don't want to go fishing. He was always my fishing buddy. And he never fished with me again to this day. And so what I would say to dads are, maybe you got drunk and said something you shouldn't have said. Maybe you hit your kid and that's wrong. Maybe you had a dad that failed you. Maybe you didn't have a dad. Maybe you had a great dad, but you've made bad choices. I challenge every one of you dads, if you failed, then be man enough to apologize.
7: Radio Dad on the web at radiodad.com. I'm Mike Austin. The Radio Dad.
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10: From ABC News Tech Trends. Apple is suing OpenAI for allegedly stealing trade secrets. The suit, filed in federal court on Friday, claims two former Apple employees, after being hired by OpenAI, surreptitiously accessed hardware-related files, including detailed information about unreleased products. It also names I.O., a hardware startup founded by iPhone designer Johnny Ive, which OpenAI acquired last year. Speaking of OpenAI, the company's head of safety systems, Johannes Heidecke, is leaving. First reported by Wired, it comes amid a larger reshuffling of OpenAI's trust and safety teams. And Blue Sky has a new CEO, officially. Tony Schneider had taken over the role on a temporary basis for the social media company last year after Jay Graber stepped down. Now Schneider is confirming he's taken over the role in an official capacity. Blue Sky started as an internal project at Twitter and has since spun off. With Tech Trends, I'm Mike Dubusky, ABC News.
11: Mitch Anthony here with today's Daily Dose. There are two countries in the Mideast that border one another. Both countries have large sheep and mutton industries. Even though both countries' terrain and landscape are essentially the same, one of these countries' sheep industry prospers while the other country's industry struggles. Industry experts wondered how this could be. When they studied the two industries, they could find only one difference. In one country, the shepherd walks in front of the sheep. In the other country, the shepherd walks behind the sheep. The nation that prospers is the country where the shepherds walk in front. They lead their sheep instead of driving them. Sheep can wander occasionally for better grass or water and catch up later with the flock. These sheep have initiative and, as a result, are healthier and fatter. In the country where they drive the herd, the sheep are hit over the head with one step out of pattern. Some sheep become so lethargic that they can stand in grass 2 feet high and not eat. The obvious lesson here is that leaders get much better results than drivers, pushers, and coercive-type managers. If there's no one following, you are not a leader, no matter what your resume says. 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
13: For tonight, we still have a chance for showers and thunderstorms. It'll be mostly cloudy with the low around 64. On Tuesday, patchy fog will be around first thing in the morning. Otherwise, it's going to be a sunny day with a high of 84. Tuesday night, mostly clear, low around 63. On Wednesday, a sunny day and a high near 87. Wednesday night, mostly clear, low down to 68 in the morning. Thursday is going to be sunny with a high of 89. On Thursday night, look for mostly clear, star-filled skies and a low of 69. I'm Nick Rice from the LiveWire Weather Center. 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
18: 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Next, in today's Intelligence for Your Life Minute.
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18: Data from the Society for Human Resource Management shows a record 1 out of 3 companies now have compressed work weeks, working full-time Monday through Thursday and then taking Friday off. The trend blew up during the pandemic when a lot of people were overwhelmed with stress. And rather than risk having workers quit, many companies began offering all Fridays off to help workers recharge. But even with Fridays off, productivity isn't suffering. A study of 4-day work weeks at Microsoft found that productivity and services stayed the same or improved. It's because working fewer hours reduces employee stress and burnout and does improve well-being because people feel they have more control over their lives. Another bonus, many restaurants, salons, and gyms have been reporting an increase in business on Friday mornings and afternoons long before the traditional workday is over. So it's a win all the way around. I'm John Tesh with today's Intelligence for Your Life Minute.
6: 5 people are facing charges after a group forced their way into a Johnson City apartment and robbed the residents. Police say the incident happened on Mint Hill Road. A victim was severely injured during the assault, and an undisclosed amount of money was taken. 20-year-old Jacavius Mayo, 30-year-old Joe Aguirre, 21-year-old Samira Mayo, 19-year-old Sharima Mayo, and 21-year-old Hannah Gonzalez are all charged with especially aggravated robbery. A portion of the Kingsport Greenbelt will be temporarily rerouted later this month as crews complete repairs to the Clinchfield Street Bridge. The detour will direct walkers and cyclists along city sidewalks and streets before rejoining the Greenbelt. If work stays on schedule, the trail will reopen July 25th. I'm Lisa Rutman.
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26: 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SEC Media Days will begin on Monday, July 20th, and will be held over 4 days in Tampa, Florida. Tennessee head coach Josh Heupel will be meeting the media on the first day of the event, along with Kentucky's Mark Stoops, Missouri's Eli Drinkwitz, and Brent Venables of the Oklahoma Sooners. The Vols are coming off an 8-5 season where they went 4-4 in conference play, losing in the Music City Bowl. Major League Baseball's All-Star Game will be taking place on Tuesday night in Philadelphia at Citizens Bank Park, the Midsummer Classic. Tonight, it's the home Home Run Derby. 8 participants, including 2 competing in front of their home crowd in Bryce Harper and Kyle Schwarber of the Phillies. Boston's Wilson Contreras, Kansas City's Jack Caglione, Tampa Bay's Junior Caminero, Jordan Walker of the St. Louis Cardinals, Ben Rice of the Yankees, and Chicago White Sox rookie Munetaka Murakami all competing in the Home Run Derby. The World Cup continuing play on Tuesday when France and Spain meet at AT&T Stadium in Arlington, Texas. France entered the tournament on top of the FIFA World Rankings, with Spain ranked 3rd. Number 4 England will face number 2 seed Argentina on Wednesday afternoon in Atlanta. The final 4 teams of a combined 9 World Cup championships, Argentina the defending champs. Red Bull gives you wings. 3 12-ounce cans for just $8. 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
1: We all do it, and it's a very bad habit. Doom scrolling. It's the tendency to continue flipping through a phone, watching images that may cause sadness and hopeless thought, with a very negative impact upon us, especially for young people. If I showed you a long sequence of images of rotten food or other revolting things, would you feel like eating the most delicious dinner? Imagine how doom scrolling impacts your view of humanity. It's the same thing. That constant barrage of negative exposure can make you feel like the world itself is rotten. Gandhi said, "I will not let anyone walk through my mind with their dirty feet." How about a couple of dirty thumbs? Put down that phone. Interact with each other. Notice the beauty around you, just not through a screen.
3: Captain Robert Sevier moved from Virginia to the Long Island of the Holston with his older brother Valentine Sevier Jr. in the early 1770s. Soon after, he married Keziah and registered for military service in 1777. As an overmountain man, he fought in the Battle of Kings Mountain, which took place in October of 1780. He bent down to retrieve his ramrod during the battle and was shot in the kidney. He was treated by a Tory doctor, but the lead ball could not be removed at that time. The doctor instructed Robert to stay put, and in a few days, the bullet could be safely removed. Robert instead headed home. He died 9 days after the battle, leaving his wife and baby sons. His infant son, Valentine, became a prominent merchant and public official in Greenville and had 2 different residences along Main Street. Celebrate America 250 as we look back at local heroes.
4: This is Lions Den Radio. I'm Jeffrey Lyons, looking at the original 1951 version of Angels in the Outfield, now showing this month on Turner Classics. Paul Douglas plays the manager of the lowly Pittsburgh Pirates, who were pretty lowly that year in real life, winning only 64 games. Co-starter Janet Leigh, the real-life mother of future Oscar winner Jamie Lee Curtis. Here, she plays a reporter who learns that the manager of the team has been communicating with a mysterious heavenly voice. The reporter blames the manager for the Pirates' losing streak. Manager's abusive language and short temper have caused the voice to say they'll start winning, but only if he mends his ways. There's a little girl, an orphan, who's been praying for the team, and her prayers may soon be answered. Pretty corny today, but effective for its time. Cameos by Joe DiMaggio, Ty Cobb, and Ralph Kiner were succeeded in the 1994 remake, which starred Danny Glover, by Derek Jeter, Reggie Jackson, and Ken Griffey Jr., and some special effects. Either film makes nice family entertainment. That's Lions Den Radio. I'm Jeffrey Lyons.
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13: For tonight, we still have a chance for showers and thunderstorms. It'll be mostly cloudy with the low around 64. On Tuesday, patchy fog will be around first thing in the morning. Otherwise, it's going to be a sunny day with a high of 84. Tuesday night, mostly clear, low around 63. On Wednesday, a sunny day and a high near 87. Wednesday night, mostly clear, low down to 68 in the morning. Thursday is going to be sunny with a high of 89. On Thursday night, look for mostly clear, star-filled skies and a low of 69. I'm Nick Rice from the LiveWire Weather Center. 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
9: This is a Bloomberg Money Minute. The CEO of Delta Airlines says his customers are willing to give up a lot, like no access to an airport lounge, not accruing mileage rewards, even paying more for a checked bag if it means getting a better seat on a flight. That's why Delta's offering basic premium seats, some in first class, at a lower price, with fewer extras. With tensions ramping up in the Middle East, President Trump threatening to hit Iran hard tonight and tomorrow night, oil soared higher today, topping $78 a barrel, and that weighed on Wall Street. At the close, the Dow down 138 points, the NASDAQ, with the tech sector taking another beating, down 408, that's a 1.5% drop, the S&P lost 60. Shipments at Stellantis up 10% in the spring quarter, fueled by big demand for Jeeps and Ram pickup trucks. And after 6 years, the Olive Garden bringing back the $100 never-ending pasta pass starting this Thursday for 13 weeks only. Just 10,000 lucky diners can get a hold of one. Tom Busby, Bloomberg Radio.
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10: It was October 1912. When a saloon keeper stepped from the crowd in Milwaukee and fired a pistol directly at former President Teddy Roosevelt. The bullet tore through his coat in a 50-page speech directly into his chest muscle. The crowd became angry as Roosevelt coughed, checking for blood, realizing that he could still breathe. Roosevelt refused to go to the hospital, telling doctors to step aside. He calmed the crowd, stopping them from hurting the would-be assassin until the police arrived. He continued his speech, speaking to the crowd for over an hour, famously telling them, "It takes more than that to kill a bull moose." That bullet stayed in his chest for the rest of his days. On that note, I'm James A. Brown, and as always, be well.
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15: 1976, three of Elvis Presley's bodyguards, Dave Hebler, Red West, and cousin Sonny West, are fired by Elvis's father, Vernon Presley, citing cost-cutting measures. The following year, the three men write what was to be a mostly positive look at Elvis's private life with help from Australian writer Steve Dunleavy. But that book, Elvis, What Happened, proves to be exploitative. 1984, Felipe Wynn, who sang lead on some of the Spinners' hits from 1972 to 1977, suffers a heart attack while performing on stage at Ivy's Nightclub in Oakland, California. Wynn dies the next day. 1997, Aspen, Colorado, deadlocked 3-3 on charges of impaired driving, a hung jury ends the trial of John Denver, arrested in 1994 on drunk driving charges in a car accident. Prosecutors were seeking a retrial, but Denver died in a plane crash before a trial could commence.
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5: It's 11 o'clock.
6: The U.S. has started a third consecutive night of strikes against Iran. U.S. Central Command says the strikes were at the direction of President Trump and will continue to degrade Iran's ability, in their words, to attack innocent civilians and commercial shipping in the Strait of Hormuz. This after Trump said he's reinstating a blockade of the strait. Lindsey Graham's sister will take over his South Carolina Senate seat until the end of his term after his unexpected death Saturday. The governor of South Carolina, Henry McMaster, announced today that Darlene Graham Nordone will serve in the role until the term ends in January. President Trump says he'll address the nation in a primetime speech Thursday. MS Now's reporting the president will claim that declassified intelligence reveals a foreign nation's plot to interfere with the 2020 presidential election. California and 11 other states are suing to block Paramount Skydance from taking over Warner Brothers Discovery.
7: The largest merger in Hollywood history would extinguish competition.
8: California Attorney General Rob Bonta announced the antitrust lawsuit Monday in Los Angeles. His backdrop, the Hollywood sign.
7: It would result in higher prices, lower content quality, and fewer movies and TV shows.
8: Bonta also says the $110 billion deal would kill jobs. Paramount Skydance responded in a statement saying the lawsuit is wrong on both the facts and the law, and delaying the purchase will actually hurt workers. The feds approved the merger in June. I'm Jason Athenson.
6: An ICE-involved shooting in the state of Maine has left one person dead. Governor Janet Mills says in a statement she was briefed on the shooting and that state authorities were working with federal officials. It happened in Biddeford, south of Portland. The Immigrant Rights Coalition in Maine says the man killed was a 26-year-old from Colombia who'd been authorized to work in the U.S. This after a man was shot and killed by an ICE agent in Houston. Reports say the man killed was not a person being targeted by ICE. I'm Scott Carr.
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6: It's a go for President Trump to present the World Cup trophy this coming Sunday. Sarah Lee Kessler has more.
14: That confirmation by FIFA President Gianni Infantino, who says President Trump will be present at the final match at New Jersey's MetLife Stadium July 19th, and that they'll present the World Cup trophy together. Trump and Infantino's relationship has been under scrutiny, with Trump phoning the FIFA president to complain about the red card handed out to Flo, the U.S. men's team's star striker, and that card got rescinded. But regarding the trophy, Infantino says the president of the host country always gets the honor of presenting it. I'm Sarah Lee Kessler.
6: Florida is banning the food additive potassium bromate from all school meal programs in the upcoming school year. That state's Attorney General James Uthmeyer says the stuff ought to be banned from all foods.
15: We're going to look at how these products are marketed and sold to families.
6: Potassium bromate prolongs the shelf life of some foods, including bread products, but it's also linked to DNA damage and other health concerns. Nurse practitioner Karen Kelly says the additive has has been linked to forms of cancer.
16: Potassium bromate, which is known in animal studies to cause cancer, particularly kidney, thyroid, abdominal, and things of that nature.
6: Though potassium bromate's approved by the FDA for use as a dough conditioner in certain bakery products, five other states have done the same for school meals and baby food. California's banned the additives from all foods, as have many European countries. If school districts win ongoing lawsuits, social media companies like Meta, Google, and TikTok could be required to help pay for student mental health services and change some platform features. More than 1,000 school districts nationwide are arguing social media platforms harm students' mental health and force schools to spend more on counseling and support. I'm Scott Carr.
17: A Johnson City man is facing multiple felony charges after police say he fired at Bristol, Tennessee police officers during a pursuit. Police say 49-year-old Ryan Bear sent threatening messages to his estranged wife, forced his way into her home, stole her gun, then led officers on a chase where he allegedly fired shots at pursuing officers. Tennessee gas prices have reversed course, rising 13 cents over the past week. AAA says the statewide average is $3.49 a gallon, 69 cents higher than a year ago. AAA blames the renewed upward pressure on crude oil prices as tensions between the U.S. and Iran escalate. The average is $3.41 a gallon in Unicoi County, and in Washington County, Tennessee, it's $3.45. I'm Lisa Ruttman.
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25: Welcome to Date the Word, where we connect today's date to God's Word with the hope that it becomes more memorable to you. And today's date is July the 13th, or 713, and our verse for 713 is 2 Corinthians 7:13. 2 Corinthians 7:13 says, "By all this we are encouraged. In addition to our own encouragement, we were especially delighted to see how happy Titus was because his spirit had been refreshed by all of you." 2 Corinthians 7:13. As Titus ministered to God's people in Corinth, he was refreshed. What a beautiful word. Titus was not rejected nor reviled. He was refreshed. May I ask, when people are around you, do they feel refreshed? On 7:13, let us be challenged by 2 Corinthians 7:13 to give words of encouragement and refresh others.
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2: For tonight, we still have a chance for showers and thunderstorms. It'll be mostly cloudy with the low around 64. On Tuesday, patchy fog will be around first thing in the morning. Otherwise, it's going to be a sunny day with a high of 84. Tuesday night, mostly clear, low around 63. On Wednesday, a sunny day and a high near 87. Wednesday night, mostly clear, low down to 68 in the morning. Thursday is going to be sunny with a high of 89. On Thursday night, look for mostly clear, star-filled skies and a low of 69. I'm Nick Rice from the LiveWire Weather Center. 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
28: 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And so we feel like with those four core principles that our teenagers came up with, that's something that they can be seen, heard, and loved.
27: T.R. 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
28: If you go to our website, which is www.4, and then you spell out the word 13.org, there's a place on there that says get involved. And so when they click that, it's a simple form they fill out. All it does is tells us their age, the school they go to, a little bit about what they like, and we make sure that we reach out to them and get them plugged in with 413. We have so many things that goes on in 413. We are actually located in the lower level of Freedom Hall here in Johnson City. And it's a great location because it's right down campus for some of the high schools and middle schools as well. And so that's how they can get plugged in so easily.
27: I'm Daryl Moody reporting.
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30: 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We'll add another one today. 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
30: 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How many times have you sent an email or called someone and not heard from them for a month or so? So many opportunities are lost because no one followed up and did the basic grunt work. Following up isn't glamorous and no one brags about it, but incredible things happen simply when you check in with the people more than one time. 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Follow up.
6: 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The World Cup now in the semifinal round of the tournament. Tuesday, France and Spain will be meeting at AT&T Stadium in Arlington, Texas. France entered the tournament as the top seed in the FIFA World Rankings. Spain was ranked 3rd. Number 4, England will take on second seed Argentina Wednesday afternoon. That match in Atlanta, Georgia. The final 4 teams have combined for 9 World Cup championships. Argentina, the defending champions. NASCAR, Ryan Blaney won the Quaker State 400 at Echo Park Speedway in Atlanta Sunday night. A race massively delayed by rain. They finished early Monday morning. He won in overtime in a 3-wide battle on the final lap. Blaney won all 3 stages of the race, started from pole position. Christopher Hill finished 2nd. The Cup Series will now head to North Wilkesboro Sunday. The Tennessee Volunteers gearing up for SEC Media Days, which will be next week. It'll begin on Monday, July 20th, and will be held over 4 days in Tampa, Florida. Tennessee will be speaking on the first day of the event with head coach Josh Heupel talking about the upcoming season. He'll be joined by Kentucky's Mark Stoops, Missouri's Eli Drinkwitz, and Brent Venables of the Oklahoma Sooners. Tennessee went 8-5 last season, 4-4 in the SEC, a Music City Bowl loss to the Illinois Fighting Illini. Feel Good Fuel, Alani New Energy, 2 12-ounce cans for just $5. 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
3: For tonight, we still have a chance for showers and thunderstorms. It'll be mostly cloudy with the low around 64. On Tuesday, patchy fog will be around first thing in the morning. Otherwise, it's going to be a sunny day with a high of 84. Tuesday night, mostly clear, low around 63. On Wednesday, a sunny day and a high near 87. Wednesday night, mostly clear, low down to 68 in the morning. Thursday is going to be sunny with a high of 89. On Thursday night, look for mostly clear, star-filled skies and a low of 69. I'm Nick Rice from the LiveWire Weather Center. Count on it.

0: accident happened on Mint Hill Road. A victim was severely injured during the assault, and an undisclosed amount of money was taken. 20-year-old Jacavius Mayo, 30-year-old Joe Aguirre, 21-year-old Samira Mayo, 19-year-old Sharima Mayo, and 21-year-old Hannah Gonzalez are all charged with especially aggravated robbery. A portion of the Kingsport Greenbelt will be temporarily rerouted later this month as crews complete repairs to the Clinchfield Street Bridge. The detour will direct walkers and cyclists along city sidewalks and streets before rejoining the Greenbelt. If work stays on schedule, the trail will reopen July 25th. I'm Lisa Ruttman.
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9: This is a Bloomberg Money Minute. A top Federal Reserve official says policymakers may have to raise interest rates when they meet later this month to keep inflation in check. Inflation that's being driven by rising oil prices because of the U.S. war against Iran. Now on Wall Street, more traders are now pricing in a rate increase, and with oil today rising back above $78 a barrel, Wall Street ended lower. The Dow lost 138 points. The tech-heavy Nasdaq down 408, a 1.5% drop, with chip makers taking a beating. The S&P lost 60. The CEO of Jack Daniel's maker, Brown-Forman, now planning to retire, according to the Wall Street Journal, as the whiskey maker struggles with plunging sales in Canada and Europe because of the Trump tariffs, and with

0: fewer younger Americans drinking alcohol. And Chipotle Mexican Grill has over 3,800 locations in the U.S., but the first one to ever open in Mexico near Monterrey plans to open this coming Thursday. Tom Busby, Bloomberg Radio.
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6: Darling Jones applied for a Revolutionary War pension while living in Washington County, Tennessee, about 50 years after America gained its independence. He was born in North Carolina in 1764 and moved to what is now Upper East Tennessee at an early age. As a teenager, Darling enlisted in Captain Landon Carter's company, serving under Isaac Shelby to fight the British and their allies. He later participated in John Sevier's Cherokee campaigns. Although there is a tradition that Jones fired the shot that killed Major Ferguson at Kings Mountain, he did not mention being present at the battle on his pension application. Darling and his wife Nancy lived in a cabin near the Clinchfield Railway and the Asbury Bridge, which was later moved to the Girl Scout camp on Oakland Avenue in Johnson City. His final resting place is a nearby forgotten cemetery off Clinchfield Street in Johnson City. 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
7: The U.S. has conducted a third consecutive night of strikes against Iran. President Trump spoke from the Oval Office after U.S. Central Command's announcement of the new strikes.
8: They want to make a deal. They came back. We made a deal 2 days ago, and they want to make a deal. They've been negotiating for 47 years, but nobody's ever hit them militarily. We're hitting them very hard.
7: This after President Trump said he's reinstating a blockade of the Strait of Hormuz. Lindsey Graham's sister is stepping into his South Carolina Senate seat until the end of the term after his death Saturday night. South Carolina Governor Henry McMaster said Monday that Darlene Graham Nordone will serve in the role through January. Reports say a D.C. medical examiner said the 71-year-old died from a rupture of the aorta. About 100 million people nationwide are set to deal with extreme heat again this week. A heat dome's been scorching the western part of the country, and forecasters say that'll move eastward. The temperature reached a record high in Billings, Montana, Sunday of 111 degrees. I'm Scott Carr.
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10: We find value meeting the families in their home setting and utilize evidence-based interventions at a minimum of 3 times a week with those families. 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
9: To learn more, visit youthvillages.org. I'm Daryl Moody reporting.
11: A Johnson City man is facing multiple felony charges after police say he fired at Bristol, Tennessee police officers during a pursuit. Police say 49-year-old Ryan Bear sent threatening messages to his estranged wife, forced his way into her home, stole her gun, then led officers on a chase where he allegedly fired shots at pursuing officers. Tennessee gas prices have reversed course, rising 13 cents over the past week. AAA says the statewide average is $3.49 a gallon, 69 cents higher than a year ago. AAA blames the renewed upward pressure on crude oil prices as tensions between the U.S. and Iran escalate. The average is $3.41 a gallon in Unicoi County, and in Washington County, Tennessee, it's $3.45. I'm Lisa Ruckman.
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13: After a lengthy rain delay pushed the race into Sunday night, Ryan Blaney capped off a dominating day with an overtime victory at Echo Park Speedway in Atlanta that pushed the race into Monday night. Blaney started from pole position, swept both stage one and stage two, but the biggest test caped after a late caution set up a green-white checkered finish. As the field charged into turn one, drivers went four wide behind him, battling for every inch. Blaney held the line, kept the lead through the final two laps, and pulled away just enough to beat Tyler Reddick to the checkered flag. Reddick had an earlier victory this season at Atlanta. Kyle Larson finished third, Joey Logano fourth, and Austin Cindric round out the top five. After the weather delay and a frantic overtime finish, Blaney pulls off one of the biggest wins of the season.
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23: For tonight, we still have a chance for showers and thunderstorms. It'll be mostly cloudy with the low around 64. On Tuesday, patchy fog will be around first thing in the morning. Otherwise, it's going to be a sunny day with a high of 84. Tuesday night, mostly clear, low around 63. On Wednesday, a sunny day and a high near 87. Wednesday night, mostly clear, low down to 68 in the morning. Thursday is going to be sunny with a high of 89. On Thursday night, look for mostly clear, star-filled skies and a low of 69. I'm Nick Rice from the LiveWire Weather Center. Count on it.
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26: 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Now on with the show. This is the Daily Note from jamesabrown.net. Somewhere right now, a kid is thinking about dragging a folding table to the end of a driveway with a poster board, a marker, and a pitcher. And in most states, that kid needs a permit to sell you a cup of lemonade out of some Dixie cups. Only 14 states let that kid run a lemonade stand without paperwork. The rest require a vendor's license, and in some places, a health inspection. I don't care where you sit politically. If your first instinct isn't that's ridiculous, I'd like to know what's wrong with you. We say we want kids off screens and outside doing stuff. Then we slap an application and a 4 to 6 week wait on them. Modern America ain't nothing like it. What do you think about all this? Let me know on jamesabrown.net. On that note, I'm James A. Brown. And as always, be well.
11: Five people are facing charges after a group forced their way into a Johnson City apartment and robbed the residents. Police say the incident happened on Mint Hill Road. A victim was severely injured during the assault, and an undisclosed amount of money was taken. 20-year-old Jacavius Mayo, 30-year-old Joe Aguirre, 21-year-old Samira Mayo, 19-year-old Sharima Mayo, and 21-year-old Hannah Gonzalez are all charged with especially aggravated robbery. A portion of the Kingsport Greenbelt will be temporarily rerouted later this month as crews complete repairs to the Clinchfield Street Bridge. The detour will direct walkers and cyclists along city sidewalks and streets before rejoining the Greenbelt. If work stays on schedule, the trail will reopen July 25th. I'm Lisa Rutman.
0: 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And science says therapy is great for a healthy mindset. So enjoy this 14-second session on us. I think you've done everything right and absolutely nothing wrong. In fact, anything that hasn't gone your way could probably be blamed on your father, not being emotionally available because his father wasn't emotionally available, and so on. And now that you're calm and healing, you're probably driving better too.
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2: Get ready to write down a phone number, but first, this is The Making of America. I'm Michael Emerson.
3: Frank Shankwitz, an Arizona highway patrolman, was hit by a drunk driver and pronounced dead at the scene. A nurse's CPR revived him, and while recovering, Frank realized God must have spared him for a reason. But what? 2 years later, Frank met Chris Gesius, a 7-year-old boy who wished he could be a highway patrolman like Frank. But Chris was dying from leukemia. During Chris's precious last days, Frank and his fellow patrolmen showered him with attention, having a special badge and uniform made for him, a uniform in which Chris was buried. Frank Shankwitz had found his purpose, and the Make-A-Wish Foundation was born. 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
4: From the Quick Stop Market Sports Desk. SEC Media Days will begin on Monday, July 20th, and will be held over 4 days in Tampa, Florida. Tennessee head coach Josh Heupel will be meeting the media on the first day of the event, along with Kentucky's Mark Stoops, Missouri's Eli Drinkwitz, and Brent Venables of the Oklahoma Sooners. The Vols are coming off an 8-5 season where they went 4-4 in conference play, losing in the Music City Bowl. Major League Baseball's All-Star Game will be taking place on Tuesday night in Philadelphia at Citizens Bank Park, the Midsummer Classic. Tonight, it's the Home Run Derby. Eight participants, including two competing in front of their home crowd in Bryce Harper and Kyle Schwarber of the Phillies. Boston's Wilson Contreras, Kansas City's Jack Caglione, Tampa Bay's Junior Caminero, Jordan Walker of the St. Louis Cardinals, Ben Rice of the Yankees, and Chicago White Sox rookie Munetaka Murakami all competing in the Home Run Derby. The World Cup continuing play on Tuesday when France and Spain meet at AT&T Stadium in Arlington, Texas. France entered the tournament on top of the FIFA World Rankings, with Spain ranked third. Number four England will face number two seed Argentina on Wednesday afternoon in Atlanta. The final four teams have a combined 9 World Cup championships. Argentina, the defending champs. Red Bull gives you wings. 3 12-ounce cans for just $8. Quick stop. 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
10: the Over Mountain region, trees played an important role in history. One of the most famous in our area was the Daniel Boone Bar Tree, a beech tree where the 25-year-old carved his name in 1760. The Treaty Oak of Jonesboro was the location Jacob Brown signed a treaty with Cherokee chiefs for land along the Nolichucky River. In present-day Elizabethton, the Watauga Treaty Sycamore is the place settlers established the first free government in North America in 1772 as they formed the Watauga Association. Under this sycamore, the first court of the Watauga Association convened. The Pemberton Oak in Bristol was where soldiers of 5 wars encamped under its branches. The most famous were members of a Revolutionary War pioneer muster on their way to Sycamore Shoals and then Kings Mountain. Happy 250, America.
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14: For tonight, we still have a chance for showers and thunderstorms. It'll be mostly cloudy with the low around 64. On Tuesday, patchy fog will be around first thing in the morning. Otherwise, it's going to be a sunny day with a high of 84. Tuesday night, mostly clear, low around 63. On Wednesday, a sunny day and a high near 87. Wednesday night, mostly clear, low down to 68 in the morning. Thursday is going to be sunny with a high of 89. On Thursday night, look for mostly clear, star-filled skies and a low of 69. I'm Nick Rice from the LiveWire Weather Center. 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
20: This is a Bloomberg Money Minute. Following an uproar from privacy advocates and parents, Meta Platforms flip-flopping, now suspending an AI tool it just launched last week that made all photos on Instagram accounts available for anyone to create AI-generated images. Oil prices higher today as the U.S. and Iran traded fire overnight. President Trump says the U.S. will hit Iran hard tonight and tomorrow, and that the U.S. military will reinstate the blockade on Iranian ports and coastal areas starting tomorrow. With that, the Dow today down 138 points, 0.25% lower. The tech-heavy NASDAQ took the worst of it, tumbling 408 points, down 1.5%, and the S&P lost 60. Oil closing more than 8% higher, above $78 a barrel. That sent shares of ExxonMobil and other oil companies higher. And bank chargebacks on the rise. That's when you get your bank to reverse a credit or debit card transaction after finding out you've been a victim of theft or fraud. Juniper Research says there were 158 million chargeback requests last year. Tom Busby, Bloomberg Radio.
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22: 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Before you race to the coffee machine, drink a big glass of water. 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Research has shown that proper hydration supports cognitive function and energy levels. At the end of the day, you want to create your very own wind-down ritual, an hour before bed, whatever that might look like for you. But again, away from screens if you can. And as you get back into bed, it's all about breathing again. 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That really works for me. I'm Dr. Sanjay Gupta, helping you live a better life.
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5: 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Researchers compared bright cities with nearby darker areas and found that urban trees can start producing pollen earlier and continue longer. That means the same street lights, signs, and building glow that make cities feel alive at night may also be confusing plant biology. The New York Times reports that light pollution is now part of the allergy conversation, along heat, pollution, and climate change. 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I'm Ken Chester.
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6: It's midnight.
7: The U.S. has conducted a third consecutive night of strikes against Iran. U.S. Central Command says the strikes were at the direction of President Trump, who says in a social media post the Strait of Hormuz is open again and they're only stopping Iran ships and customers from entering or leaving the strait. The president says the U.S. will be reimbursed for the cost of providing security for the strait.
8: We're protecting a very rich portion of the world. We're spending money. And so what we've done is we are going to be reimbursed for protection. They don't have any military. There's not a thing they can do about it.
7: The president says on social media the U.S. will serve as the guardian of the Hormuz Strait. The late Senator Lindsey Graham's sister will fill his South Carolina Senate seat until the end of the term after his unexpected death Saturday night. South Carolina Governor Henry McMaster made the announcement Monday.
9: It's my honor to ask his little sister, Darlene Graham, to finish his work for him now.
7: There's been another ICE-involved shooting, this time in Maine. Wendy Swanson reports one person's been killed.
10: In a statement, Governor Janet Mills said she was briefed on the shooting and that state authorities were working with federal officials related to the incident. It happened in Biddeford, south of Portland. The Maine Immigrant Rights Coalition said the man killed was a 26-year-old man from Colombia who had been authorized to work in the U.S. It comes after a man was shot and killed by an ICE agent in Houston, with reports saying he was not the intended target. I'm Wendy Swanson.
7: Cardinals outfielder Jordan Walker is the winner of this year's MLB Home Run Derby, hitting 12 homers in the final round, including in each of his last six swings. He took down Phillies DH Kyle Schwarber by one long ball. Walker calls it a dream come true.
11: I mean, it's everything in all honesty. I mean, I was that kid in that backyard, you know, watching and wanting to be a Home Run Derby champion. So it's pretty nice that my dream came true today.
7: Walker blasted 31 homers to Schwarber's 30. I'm Scott Carr.
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7: Reports say several state attorneys general are preparing a lawsuit that will try to block Paramount's planned merger with Warner Brothers Discovery. Daniel Martindale has details.
15: The New York Times reports California is leading the lawsuit and will be joined by New York, Washington State, and Connecticut, among others. Reuters previously reported the states could sue as early as this week. The proposed $111 billion deal would be one of the largest media mergers in history. A reported draft of the lawsuit currently circulating argues the merger would harm competition in the market for so-called tentpole films, the expensive blockbusters that account for a large portion of studio revenues. I'm Daniel Martindale.
7: In New York City, Mayor Zohran Mamdani's administration's working on holding companies accountable to a new rule that mandates they give customers the option to cancel a subscription with one click.
16: Mayor Mamdani's administration is starting to build an online portal that allows New Yorkers to file complaints against companies that don't follow this new click-to-cancel rule. The portal should be coming online this fall. Mayor Mamdani says there's just too many businesses that trap their customers in subscriptions.
17: I'm currently subscribed to something that I don't even know my login for, but they have my credit card information, and I don't know how to cancel it.
16: The new rule is designed to give consumers the option of canceling their membership with just one click. It's estimated to save New Yorkers millions of dollars annually. In New York, I'm Scott Pringle.
7: In northern Louisiana, the parent company of Facebook, Meta, is expanding their data center project there, thanks to a big assist from the Louisiana state government.
0: This is the next industrial revolution.
7: That's governor of the state, Jeff Landry, who says Meta's 5-gigawatt facility will cost more than $50 billion. That's twice what was revealed last October.
0: Now going to lead America's AI future.
7: The governor says Meta is able to make the expansion because of tax rebates and energy deals from the state of Louisiana. I'm Scott Carr.
4: From ABC News Tech Trends. Apple is suing OpenAI for allegedly stealing trade secrets. The suit, filed in federal court on Friday, claims two former Apple employees, after being hired by OpenAI, surreptitiously accessed hardware-related files, including detailed information about unreleased products. It also names I.O., a hardware startup founded by iPhone designer Johnny Ive, which OpenAI acquired last year. Speaking of OpenAI, the company's head of safety systems, Johannes Heidecke, is leaving, first reported by Wired. It comes amid a larger reshuffling of OpenAI's trust and safety teams. And Blue Sky has a new CEO, officially. Tony Schneider had taken over the role on a temporary basis for the social media company last year after Jay Graber stepped down. Now Schneider is confirming he's taken over the role in an official capacity. Blue Sky started as an internal project at Twitter and has since spun off. With Tech Trends, I'm Mike Dubusky, ABC News.
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21: Charlie was pretty handy. Give him the right tools, he could fix anything. But Charlie often got frustrated doing plumbing jobs. The wrenches would slip or they wouldn't fit the pipes. 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He wondered if he could somehow design a wrench that grabbed tighter when you turned it. After finally working out a prototype, he grabbed a patent for his creation. I'm sure you know the popular tool that Charlie invented. Most folks call it the monkey wrench. But you probably don't know the tool's correct name, now forgotten, which came from Charlie's last name, Monkey. 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With the Success Journal, I'm Chris Whitting.
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26: Beloved, do not imitate evil, but imitate good. Whoever does good is from God. Whoever does evil has not seen God. 3 John 1:11. In John's third letter to the church, he reminds us of who God is and calls us to imitate him in his action and his character. Once we have beheld God, fixed our eyes on him, and yielded to him as Lord, our whole lives are transformed. He changes us. He gives us new hearts. We find ourselves moving toward new desires. We have a peace that somehow stands even in the midst of trials and chaos. Everything is new. And because Jesus triumphed over sin and death, we are no longer bound to our sin. We can actually do good, not evil. Before we knew him, we were slaves to sin, but now we're slaves to righteousness. Today, walk in your freedom over sin. Imitate God and his goodness. He's where the joy is.
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2: Looks like a mostly sunny day in front of us today on this Tuesday, but I wouldn't rule out an afternoon thunder shower. It is that time of year, after all. Afternoon high, 84 degrees, a 20 to 30% chance of shower, maybe even a pop-up thunderstorm here and there. Partly clouded, cloudy skies tonight, 65 degrees. Tomorrow, pretty much same story, mostly sunshine, 86 tomorrow. And again, it's a 20 to 30% chance of rain in the afternoon. That's pretty much the way it rounds out the rest of the work week. 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
31: 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Thinking of starting one? 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The U.S. Department of Labor tells us that almost half of all new businesses fail in their first 5 years. 2/3 are gone by the year 10, and only 25% are still around after 15 years. What differentiates those 25% who make it from the 75% who fail? That's one of the eternal business questions. I'll be examining this question daily, drawing on interviews with successful entrepreneurs. 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
0: from the Quick Stop Market Sports Desk. The World Cup now in the semifinal round of the tournament. Tuesday, France and Spain will be meeting at AT&T Stadium in Arlington, Texas. France entered the tournament as the top seed in the FIFA World Rankings. Spain was ranked third. Number four, England will take on second seed Argentina Wednesday afternoon. That match in Atlanta, Georgia. The final four teams have combined for 9 World Cup championships. Argentina, the defending champions. NASCAR, Ryan Blaney won the Quaker State 400 at Echo Park Speedway in Atlanta Sunday night. A race massively delayed by rain. They finished early Monday morning. He won in overtime in a 3-wide battle on the final lap. Blaney won all 3 stages of the race, started from pole position. Christopher Hill finished second. The Cup Series will now head to North Wilkesboro Sunday. The Tennessee Volunteers gearing up for SEC Media Days, which will be next week. It'll begin on Monday, July 20th, and will be held over 4 days in Tampa, Florida. Tennessee will be speaking on the first day of the event with head coach Josh Heupel talking about the upcoming season. He'll be joined by Kentucky's Mark Stoops, Missouri's Eli Drinkwitz, and Brent Venables of the Oklahoma Sooners. Tennessee went 8-5 last season, 4-4 in the SEC, a Music City Bowl loss to the Illinois Fighting Illini. Feel Good Fuel, Alani New Energy, 2 12-ounce cans for just $5. 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
13: 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Today's quote was submitted by Jason. Sir Isaac Newton said, "If I have seen further, it is by standing on the shoulders of giants." I love this. I think we've talked about it before. I do feel the same way about things. When I get a compliment about something I've done, I always think about the reason I can even do whatever it is I'm doing. So many times, it's because somebody else blazed a trail for me. I'm able to follow in their footsteps to do the things that I'm doing now. I think we should all aim to leave a path for the next generation. I would love our path to be worth following, too. Are you standing on the shoulders of giants? If they're still alive, you should reach out to them and let them know how much you appreciate the path they blazed for you. I had a weird conversation with a guy that I knew 30 years ago. He was telling me how much he learned from my dad. I didn't even know they really knew one another, but he apparently really appreciated him. The motivation needed. This has been the Motivation Minute. I'm John Small. Thanks for listening. Your favorite motivational quotes can be submitted for upcoming programs at motivationminute.org.
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3: Looks like a mostly sunny day in front of us today on this Tuesday, but I wouldn't rule out an afternoon thunder shower. It is that time of year after all. Afternoon high 84 degrees, a 20 to 30% chance of shower, maybe even a pop-up thunderstorm here and there. Partly clouded, cloudy skies tonight, 65 degrees. Tomorrow, pretty much same story, mostly sunshine. 86 tomorrow, and again, it's a 20 to 30% chance of rain in the afternoon. That's pretty much the way it rounds out the rest of the work week. 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
6: We're heading out to the pasture today to clear the name of an innocent farm animal framed for a historic catastrophe. Welcome to the National Day Spotlight for July 14th.
7: Cow Appreciation Day is usually dedicated to recognizing the gentle, hardworking livestock that provide our global communities with vital dairy and agriculture. But for over a century, school textbooks singled out one specific animal as a city-destroying villain. We were all taught that a milk cow owned by Catherine O'Leary kicked over a lantern, sparking the devastating Great Chicago Fire of 1871. However, decades after the ashes settled, a local reporter confessed that the whole thing was a total hoax. He fabricated the narrative simply to score a sensational front-page headline during an otherwise slow news cycle. It turns out that what generations of Americans believed was a major lesson in barnyard safety was actually just a 19th century equivalent of clickbait.
6: It kind of amazes me that in 1871, they were able to get the kind of traction with a hoax that we can today with the internet.
7: And I'm glad that we can clear the cow's name now as well. I mean, because the descendants of the cow are probably really relieved
6: that
7: the cow didn't actually cause the fire.
6: Right?
7: Yeah.
6: We're also celebrating National Mac and Cheese Day and National Tape Measure Day. I'm Alice Anderson.
7: And I'm Marlo Anderson with National Day Calendar, reminding you to celebrate every day.
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10: This is a Bloomberg Money Minute. The company is called Chipotle Mexican Grill, and now we're going to find out what people in Mexico actually think about it. Betting an American brand can still sell Mexican-inspired food to Mexicans, Chipotle will open its first locale south of the border this Thursday in the Monterrey metropolitan area. Other locales will open in the Nuevo León state later this year, with plans to expand to Mexico City next year. Following another night of U.S. military strikes against Iran, the market is worrying about a return to higher oil and gas prices, which would push prices higher overall. Today, inflation will be on Wall Street's collective mind for two reasons. Today's Consumer Price Index report for June forecast to show moderating prices thanks to last month's gasoline price pullback, and the first of 2 days of congressional testimony from new Fed Reserve Chief Kevin Warsh, with inflation certain to be central to much of the conversation. Andrew O'Day, Bloomberg Radio.
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0: 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Brooks. 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They still suit lots of customers today. 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
18: The U.S. has started a third consecutive night of strikes against Iran. U.S. Central Command says the strikes were at the direction of President Trump and will continue to degrade Iran's ability to, in their words, attack innocent civilians and commercial shipping in the Strait of Hormuz. This after President Trump said he's reinstating a blockade of the strait. Lindsey Graham's sister will fill his South Carolina Senate seat until the end of the term after his unexpected death last Saturday. South Carolina Governor Henry McMaster announced Monday Darlene Graham Nordone will serve in the role until the term ends in January. Reports said a D.C. medical examiner said Graham passed away last weekend from a tear in his aorta. Delta Airlines out of Atlanta has booked the highest quarterly revenue in that company's history. The airline reports higher ticket prices and a 17% surge in premium seat sales is what pushed total company-wide revenue to nearly $20 billion. That's despite a recent massive spike in fuel expenses. I'm Scott Carr.
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22: Can you have a conversation with your kids? Hey, it's Mike Austin here with today's Radio Dad Minute. You know, when we talk with our children from infancy to toddler, it seems natural to have that kind of cutesy voice, you know, that, daddy's little baby. But at some point, as they can understand, it's good to speak with them, not to them, but with them. Having a conversation, asking things like, what do you think about this or that? And understanding your child and your child's level of comprehension. But a real give-and-take conversation is paving the way for future, even deeper conversations. So I would suggest that even, you know, at 5, 6, 7 years of age, these conversations can build your child's language skills, boost their creativity, social development, learning the art of conversation, and helping them to use their language more creatively and effectively, not just with you, but with their peers. Dad, as we know in all relationships, communication is everything. I'm Mike Austin, the Radio Dad.
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0: This is Momentum Moments. I'm Brandon Richards. You can't think your way out of a pattern your body has been running for years. You can know exactly what you're doing wrong and still do it anyway. And most people assume that's a willpower problem, but it's not. It's a pattern problem. The brain doesn't run on what you've decided. It runs on what you've repeated. So the cycle keeps showing up, not because you don't know better, but because knowing better was never the mechanism that was going to break it. Change doesn't start in the mind. It starts when you interrupt the pattern with a different action long enough, consistently enough, that the body starts to believe something new is true. And that takes time. And it takes honesty. And for most people, it takes something outside of themselves, because you cannot be both the broken system and the one fixing it. I'm Brandon Richards. 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
2: 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Dr. Carrie Beebe says it can happen when one eye, even with glasses correction, is not seeing very well.
3: We can even start detecting conditions like lazy eye even as early as 6 months. 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This is something that oftentimes is forgotten. And if there's a history of lazy eye in the family, certainly makes it much more important to have your child in for an early exam.
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26: Looks like a mostly sunny day in front of us today on this Tuesday, but I wouldn't rule out an afternoon thunder shower. It is that time of year after all. Afternoon high 84 degrees, a 20 to 30% chance of shower, maybe even a pop-up thunderstorm here and there. Partly clouded, cloudy skies tonight, 65 degrees. Tomorrow, pretty much same story, mostly sunshine, 86 tomorrow. And again, it's a 20 to 30% chance of rain in the afternoon. That's pretty much the way it rounds out the rest of the work week. Thanks for listening. I'm Staff Forecast Chuck Brady from the Live Wire Weather Center. 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
10: 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SEC Media Days will begin on Monday, July 20th, and will be held over 4 days in Tampa, Florida. Tennessee head coach Josh Heupel will be meeting the media on the first day of the event, along with Kentucky's Mark Stoops, Missouri's Eli Drinkwitz, and Brent Venables of the Oklahoma Sooners. The Vols are coming off an 8-5 season where they went 4-4 in conference play, losing in the Music City Bowl. Major League Baseball's All-Star Game will be taking place on Tuesday night in Philadelphia at Citizens Bank Park, the Midsummer Classic. Tonight, it's the Home Run Derby. 8 participants, including 2 competing in front of their home crowd in Bryce Harper and Kyle Schwarber of the Phillies. Boston's Wilson Contreras, Kansas City's Jack Caglione, Tampa Bay's Junior Caminero, Jordan Walker of the St. Louis Cardinals, Ben Rice of the Yankees, and Chicago White Sox rookie Munetaka Murakami all competing in the Home Run Derby. The World Cup continuing play on Tuesday when France and Spain meet at AT&T Stadium in Arlington, Texas. France entered the tournament on top of the FIFA World Rankings, with Spain ranked 3rd. Number 4 England will face number 2 seed Argentina on Wednesday afternoon in Atlanta. The final 4 teams of a combined 9 World Cup championships, Argentina the defending champs. Red Bull gives you wings. 3 12-ounce cans for just $8. 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
12: We all do it, and it's a very bad habit, doom scrolling. It's the tendency to continue flipping through a phone, watching images that may cause sadness and hopeless thought, with a very negative impact upon us, especially for young people. If I showed you a long sequence of images of rotten food or other revolting things, would you feel like eating the most delicious dinner? Imagine how doomscrolling impacts your view of humanity. It's the same thing. That constant barrage of negative exposure can make you feel like the world itself is rotten. Gandhi said, "I will not let anyone walk through my mind with their dirty feet." How about a couple of dirty thumbs? Put down that phone. Interact with each other. Notice the beauty around you, just not through a screen.
14: The race of the rebel, wilderness run, the race for a nation just begun. Thus wrote John Trotwood Moore about Jimmy Blair. At the age of 17, Jimmy felt the call to join in the Patriot fight against the British, serving under 16 different commanders by war's end. When he was 19 years old, he joined Colonel McDowell's regiment and became an express rider. In early October 1780, word reached Fort Defiance that Ferguson and his troops were positioning themselves on King's Mountain, preparing to take on the much smaller unit of Patriots. Colonel McDowell called upon James to make a dangerous ride of over 24 hours to warn the colonists. The gathering of Patriot troops at King's Mountain was made possible by the daring and bravery of Jimmy Blair, who risked his life to sound the alarm. Happy 250, America.
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26: Looks like a mostly sunny day in front of us today on this Tuesday, but I wouldn't rule out an afternoon thunder shower. It is that time of year after all. Afternoon high, 84 degrees, a 20 to 30% chance of shower, maybe even a pop-up thunderstorm here and there. Partly clouded, cloudy skies tonight, 65 degrees. Tomorrow, pretty much same story, mostly sunshine, 86 tomorrow, and again, it's a 20 to 30% chance of rain in the afternoon. That's pretty much the way it rounds out the rest of the work week. 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
0: This is a Bloomberg Monday Minute. Recent geopolitical escalations have fueled bets that oil prices will rise. That's feeding once again rising inflation fear, and along with it, rising expectations the Fed will hike interest rates. Money market pricing tracked by Bloomberg finds a now 50% chance of a U.S. interest rate hike this month, fed by inflation expectation. This morning, we'll learn a bit more about how inflation is impacting us. The Labor Department's Consumer Price Index for June is expected to show the year-over-year inflation measure rising to 3.9%. But thanks to gasoline prices falling more than 9% nationally in June, the month-to-month reading could show a 0.1% decline. Inflation will be central to questions and, the market hopes, answers when new Fed Reserve Chief Kevin Warsh gives his first semi-annual testimony on Capitol Hill. He'll speak with the House Financial Services Committee today and the Senate Banking Committee tomorrow. Given his aversion to providing guidance on interest rates, Warsh is unlikely to offer clues. Andrew O'Day, Bloomberg Radio.
1: Every summer we see the headlines, amusement park ride malfunctions. Hey, it's Mike Austin with today's Radio Dead Minute. It's kind of a serious subject. We see it on the internet a lot. County fair rides, amusement park rides get shut down. Statistically, rides are very safe thanks to inspections and trained operators. Carolyn McClure has spent years of her adult life in the front office at amusement parks, and she says safety is concern number one.
2: Go to saferparks.org and say, hey, you know, if they have any malfunctions this year. I would tell you this. I've been in the industry as an executive, very, very well-known theme parks for a good part of my adult life. And I believe in the safety of these rides. I've seen how thorough these state inspectors are. And the other thing is, most places like the county fair organizations, they have insurance money that pays for a third party. And they come in and they do these audits.
1: So if you have a concern, Dad, that website, by the way, saferparks.org. I'm Mike Austin, the Radio Dad.
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7: 1881. After tracking down his adversary for 3 months, Sheriff Pat Garrett kills Henry McCarty, 21, at Maxwell Ranch in Fort Sumner, New Mexico. McCarty, who had already committed 17 murders by age 18, was better known as Billy the Kid.
10: Knock, knock, knocking on heaven's door.
7: 1973, Phil Everly smashes his guitar and walks off the stage during an Everly Brothers performance at Knott's Berry Farm in Buena Park, California. A drunken Don Everly finishes the show alone, responding to audience hecklers by saying, quote, "The Everly Brothers died 10 years ago," end quote. The two reunited 10 years later. 2013, after spending 27 years together, Tina Turner, 73, marries German music executive Erwin Bach, 57, in Zurich, where they live. Her only other marriage was the tumultuous union with Ike Turner, which ended in 1976.
11: DJ Jay,
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9: It's 1 o'clock.
10: The U.S. has conducted a third consecutive night of strikes against Iran. U.S. Central Command says the strikes were at the direction of President Trump, who says in a social media post the Strait of Hormuz is open again and they're only stopping Iran ships and customers from entering or leaving the strait. The president says the U.S. will be reimbursed for the cost of providing security for the strait.
11: We're protecting a very rich portion of the world. We're spending money. And so what we've done is we are going to be reimbursed for protection. They don't have any military. There's not a thing they can do about it.
10: The president says on social media the U.S. will serve as the guardian of the Hormuz Strait. The late Senator Lindsey Graham's sister will fill his South Carolina Senate seat until the end of the term after his unexpected death Saturday night. South Carolina Governor Henry McMaster made the announcement Monday.
12: It's my honor to ask his little sister, Darlene Graham, to finish his work for him now.
10: There's been another ICE-involved shooting, this time in Maine. Wendy Swanson reports one person's been killed.
13: In a statement, Governor Janet Mills said she was briefed on the shooting and that state authorities were working with federal officials related to the incident. It happened in Biddeford, south of Portland. The Maine Immigrant Rights Coalition said the man killed was a 26-year-old man from Colombia who had been authorized to work in the U.S. It comes after a man was shot and killed by an ICE agent in Houston, with reports saying he was not the intended target. I'm Wendy Swanson.
10: Cardinals outfielder Jordan Walker's the winner of this year's MLB Home Run Derby, hitting 12 homers in the final round, including in each of his last six swings. He took down Phillies DH Kyle Schwarber by one long ball. Walker calls it a dream come true.
14: I mean, it's everything in all honesty. I mean, I was that kid in that backyard, you know, watching and wanting to be a Home Run Derby champion. So it's pretty nice that my dream came true today.
10: Walker blasted 31 homers to Schwarber's 30. I'm Scott Carr.
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10: Reports say several state attorneys general are preparing a lawsuit that will try to block Paramount's planned merger with Warner Brothers Discovery. Daniel Martindale has details.
21: The New York Times reports California is leading the lawsuit and will be joined by New York, Washington State, and Connecticut, among others. Reuters previously reported the states could sue as early as this week. The proposed $111 billion deal would be one of the largest media mergers in history. A reported draft of the lawsuit currently circulating argues the merger would harm competition in the market for so-called tentpole films, the expensive blockbusters that account for a large portion of studio revenues. I'm Daniel Martindale.
10: In New York City, Mayor Zohran Mamdani's administration's working on holding companies accountable to a new rule that mandates they give customers the option to cancel a subscription with one click.
22: Mayor Mamdani's administration is starting to build an online portal that allows New Yorkers to file complaints against companies that don't follow this new click-to-cancel rule. The portal should be coming online this fall. Mayor Mamdani says there's just too many businesses that trap their customers in subscriptions.
23: I am currently subscribed to something that I don't even know my login for, but they have my credit card information, and I don't know how to cancel it.
22: The new rule is designed to give consumers the option of canceling their membership with just one click. It's estimated to save New Yorkers millions of dollars annually. In New York, I'm Scott Pringle.
10: In northern Louisiana, the parent company of Facebook, Meta, is expanding their data center project there, thanks to a big assist from the Louisiana state government.
0: This is the next industrial revolution.
10: That's Governor of the state, Jeff Landry, who says Meta's 5-gigawatt facility will cost more than $50 billion. That's twice what was revealed last October.
0: Now going to lead America's AI future.
10: The governor says Meta is able to make the expansion because of tax rebates and energy deals from the state of Louisiana. I'm Scott Carr.
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9: 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Your hand and arm will swing upward with a slight rotation of the forearm, which is precisely the motion you should feel in the backswing. 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For the Golf Minute, I'm Dennis Silvers.
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5: Looks like a mostly sunny day in front of us today on this Tuesday, but I wouldn't rule out an afternoon thunder shower. It is that time of year after all. Afternoon high, 84 degrees, a 20 to 30% chance of shower, maybe even a pop-up thunderstorm here and there. Partly clouded, cloudy skies tonight, 65 degrees. Tomorrow, pretty much same story, mostly sunshine, 86 tomorrow, and again, it's a 20 to 30% chance of rain in the afternoon. That's pretty much the way it rounds out the rest of the work week. 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I'm Staff Forecast Chuck Brady from the Live Wire Weather Center. 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
30: There's also a sand island, a huge beach sand island right along the creek. 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
0: From the Quick Stop Market Sports Desk. The World Cup now in the semifinal round of the tournament. Tuesday, France and Spain will be meeting at AT&T Stadium in Arlington, Texas. France entered the tournament as the top seed in the FIFA World Rankings. Spain was ranked third. Number four, England, will take on second seed Argentina Wednesday afternoon. That match in Atlanta, Georgia. The final four teams have combined for 9 World Cup championships. Argentina, the defending champions. NASCAR, Ryan Blaney won the Quaker State 400 at Echo Park Speedway in Atlanta Sunday night. A race massively delayed by rain. They finished early Monday morning. He won in overtime in a 3-wide battle on the final lap. Blaney won all 3 stages of the race, started from pole position. Christopher Hill finished second. The Cup Series will now head to North Wilkesboro Sunday. The Tennessee Volunteers gearing up for SEC Media Days, which will be next week. It'll begin on Monday, July 20th, and will be held over 4 days in Tampa, Florida. Tennessee will be speaking on the first day of the event with head coach Josh Heupel, talking about the upcoming season. He'll be joined by Kentucky's Mark Stoops, Missouri's Eli Drinkwitz, and Brent Venables of the Oklahoma Sooners. Tennessee went 8-5 last season, 4-4 in the SEC, a Music City Bowl loss to the Illinois Fighting Illini. Feel Good Fuel, Alani New Energy, 2 12-ounce cans for just $5. Quick stop, run in when you run out. 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
1: 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I'm just a dad like you. 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
5: Looks like a mostly sunny day in front of us today on this Tuesday, but I wouldn't rule out an afternoon thunder shower. It is that time of year after all. Afternoon high, 84 degrees, a 20 to 30% chance of shower, maybe even a pop-up thunderstorm here and there. Partly clouded, cloudy skies tonight, 65 degrees. Tomorrow, pretty much same story, mostly sunshine, 86 tomorrow. And again, it's a 20 to 30% chance of rain in the afternoon. That's pretty much the way it rounds out the rest of the work week. 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
2: Hi, I'm Pamitha Stewart Clark, and this is Wedding Planning with Pim. As mother of the bride, you may find yourself playing the role of reception planner and hostess. The party after the wedding should be fun time. Forget the candle that wouldn't light and the one missing centerpiece. Now's not the time to stress over not having enough napkins. Instead, mingle as much as possible and enjoy the party you worked so hard to plan. Very often, distant family members only get together at weddings and funerals, so spend as much time as you can visiting with guests, sitting down to talk. You can make this an opportunity to catch up on everyone's lives. Many brides, in looking back on their wedding day, say they wish they had had more time to speak with their friends and relatives. So give a gentle reminder that the time between the first two courses offers a great opportunity to work the room. Older guests tend to leave early, so the new Mr. and Mrs. will want to be sure to visit them early in the festivities. Get the best pictures. If the photographer seems to have taken all of the required shots, steer him towards some great photo ops developing before your eyes. Get a shot of the flower girl and ring bearer taking a turn around the dance floor. The grandparents holding hands by the ice sculpture. My love note for today, supply each guest table with a throwaway camera for those fun, candid shots. These are the moments the bride and groom miss.
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4: This is a Bloomberg Money Minute. The biggest U.S. banks are set to report earnings for the just finished quarter in earnest in coming days, with a quintet of powerhouses on tap today. J.P. Morgan Chase, Bank of America, Wells Fargo, Citigroup, and Goldman Sachs. In all, U.S. banks are forecast to record nearly $39 billion in trading revenue for the second quarter, with stock traders expected to pull in near record amounts of revenue. Investment bankers across Wall Street got their swagger back in the second quarter, with higher interest rates expected to boost banks' bottom lines. But they may also put pressure on consumers' ability to repay their borrowings, forcing lenders to set aside more money for potentially souring loans. From sour loans to sour mash, the boss of the company that owns Jack Daniels is going to call it quits. Brown-Forman confirms reports that CEO Lawson Whiting is planning to retire and will step down when a successor is named. Andrew O'Day, Bloomberg Radio.
5: Hi, I'm Dennis Silvers, the golf guru, with another Golf Minute to help get rid of that slice by training your left arm. A slice may be born in impact, but it's often conceived in the backswing. Too often, a golfer swings their arms abruptly to the inside, rolling the back of the left hand to the sky and turning the club face wide open. This usually causes an out-to-in swing path that produces, you got it, a slice. Here's a great image to help feel the correct movement in your left arm. Assume your address position and imagine a bowling alley directly to your right. Without moving your feet, feel like you're rolling a strike with your left hand, curling the ball in from the left gutter. Your hand and arm will swing upward with a slight rotation of the forearm, which is precisely the motion you should feel in the backswing. So remember, to rid yourself of that slice, train your left arm by imagining you're bowling a strike on the backswing, and you'll, excuse the expression, spare yourself a lot of grief with your game. For the Golf Minute, I'm Dennis Silvers.
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1: In 1780, British Commander Major Ferguson sent a threat to the settlements to the west of the Appalachians. 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The threatened militia leaders decided it was best if they crossed the mountains on their own terms and defeated Ferguson on the east side of the mountains. The Patriot militia gathered at Sycamore Shoals near Fort Watauga. They would become known as the Overmountain Men. At a mill near the fort, Mary Patton was known to make the highest quality black powder around. Mary earned her place in history by providing over 500 pounds of gunpowder to the over 850 Overmountain Men. Her gunpowder was essential to the victory over Ferguson at Kings Mountain and a turning point in the Revolutionary War. You can see some of her kettles she used when making powder at Sycamore Shoals. 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
3: Lindsey Graham's sister is set to fill his South Carolina Senate seat until the end of his term after his unexpected death. South Carolina Governor Henry McMaster announced on Monday that Darlene Graham Nordone will serve in the role until the term ends in January. Netflix is ordering a new competition series based on Monopoly. Scott Carr has more.
4: For fans of the board game or the 90s Monopoly Deluxe video game, the streaming channel says it's casting now for a series in which 12 contestants will compete for a $2 million grand prize. They'll play in a life-size Monopoly Town Square using strategy, alliances, and deal-making to stay ahead, like the game properties will be bought, sold, and foreclosed on. Monopoly's set to premiere in the fall of next year. I'm Scott Carr.
3: And extreme heat is set to impact millions across the country this week. A heat dome that's been scorching the western part of the country will shift over the next couple of days. On Sunday, the temperature reached a record high of 111 degrees in Billings, Montana. I'm Mark Mayfield.
5: With a LiveWire community focus, I'm Daryl Moody. 413 is a faith-based program for teens led entirely by teens.
6: Our core principles are faith, family, fortitude, and fun. And so we feel like with those four core principles that our teenagers came up with, that's something that they can be seen, heard, and loved.
5: T.R. Dunn is co-founder of the organization.
6: If you go to our website, which is www.4, and then you spell out the word 13.org, there's a place on there that says get involved. And so when they click that, it's a simple form they fill out. All it does is tells us their age, the school they go to, a little bit about what they like, and we make sure that we reach out to them and get them plugged in with 413. We have so many things that goes on in 413. We are actually located in the lower level of Freedom Hall here in Johnson City. And it's a great location because it's right there on campus for some of the high schools and middle schools as well. And so that's how they can get plugged in so easily.
5: I'm Daryl Moody reporting.
7: Now, the Business Edge Minute. Here's Mitch Graff.
8: Having an effective email strategy not only will allow you to share information in a clear and concise manner, it also saves time and effort for both the reader and the recipient, which in the long run impacts the bottom line. Here's a few simple ways to make sure that you are being effective with your email marketing. Number one, have something compelling in the subject line. Most people will decide whether or not to read an email based on what is in that subject line, so make sure you give this some serious thought. Number two, use bullet points and make sure to highlight your calls to action. It makes things much easier for the recipient to read the email quickly and effectively. Number three, keep it short. Only send out what is absolutely necessary and take out most of your fluff. Long-form emails are dying a slow death, so make yours short and to the point. And number four, always have several people proofread your emails before they go out to prevent typos and whoopsies from happening.
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10: Did you really think your little girl was going to stay your little princess? Yeah, it's a dad thing. 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Or maybe we need to hear them. It's Mike Austin with today's Radio Dad Minute. My pal Keith Hudson is an electrician, just a regular guy. 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
10: 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I'm Mike Austin, the Radio Dad.
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14: Mitch Anthony here with today's Daily Dose. This is not your average everyday grandpa. No, sir. Every day of the week, Mr. B goes to the health club with his teenage grandson and works out on weights and spends an hour on the treadmill. Grandpa, by the way, is 72. He believes that taking care of your body is how you take care of your mind. A sluggish body eventually leads to a lethargic mind, he told me. When your body is in shape, your mind stays sharp, quick, alert. If you're willing to let your house go to waste, it's just a matter of time before you stop caring for the inhabitant as well. I recently saw a study by a gerontologist that started people in retirement homes on a weightlifting program each day. Without fail, each participant's strength and energy levels increased, along with their vitality and zest for living. The youngest person in the study was 84. The oldest was 96. How we treat our bodies is often a reflection of how much regard we have for our mind's potentials and inner abilities. We hear much talk about the mind-body connection, and I think it starts with the body. If you want to improve your state of mind, you can start by minding your body. 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
16: Looks like a mostly sunny day in front of us today on this Tuesday, but I wouldn't rule out an afternoon thunder shower. It is that time of year after all. Afternoon high 84 degrees, a 20 to 30% chance of shower, maybe even a pop-up thunderstorm here and there. Partly clouded, cloudy skies tonight, 65 degrees. Tomorrow, pretty much same story, mostly sunshine, 86 tomorrow, and again, it's a 20 to 30% chance of rain in the afternoon. That's pretty much the way it rounds out the rest of the work week. 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I'm Staff Forecast Chuck Brady from the Live Wire Weather Center. 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
19: 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Now on with the show. This is the Daily Note from JamesABrown.net. Over the last decade, the American right pushed for less immigration, while the left demanded a higher minimum wage. Both won. Put those realities in a blender and you get headlines like this one from the Wall Street Journal. Restaurants are finding it harder than ever to hire someone to wash the dishes. Those jobs are often under the table or entry-level employment. And if you're worried about ICE or could make close to $20 or more at Wendy's or Walmart, you'd be a fool to do it. And with all this, I can't help but think about John Edwards, who used to say that we live in two Americas. He was right and wrong, because we live in many Americas, but one nation. In a continuous trench warfare for tomorrow. In this case, a tomorrow with fewer dishwashers. On that note, I'm James A. Brown, and as always, be well.
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21: 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I'm Michael Emerson. 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
22: From the Quick Stop Market Sports Desk. SEC Media Days will begin on Monday, July 20th, and will be held over 4 days in Tampa, Florida. Tennessee head coach Josh Heupel will be meeting the media on the first day of the event, along with Kentucky's Mark Stoops, Missouri's Eli Drinkwitz, and Brent Venables of the Oklahoma Sooners. The Vols are coming off an 8-5 season where they went 4-4 in conference play, losing in the Music City Bowl. Major League Baseball's All-Star Game will be taking place on Tuesday night in Philadelphia at Citizens Bank Park, the Midsummer Classic. Tonight, it's the Home Run Derby. 8 participants, including 2 competing in front of their home crowd in Bryce Harper and Kyle Schwarber of the Phillies. Boston's Wilson Contreras, Kansas City's Jack Caglione, Tampa Bay's Junior Caminero, Jordan Walker of the St. Louis Cardinals, Ben Rice of the Yankees, and Chicago White Sox rookie Munetaka Murakami all competing in the Home Run Derby. The World Cup continuing play on Tuesday when France and Spain meet at AT&T Stadium in Arlington, Texas. France entered the tournament on top of the FIFA World Rankings, with Spain ranked third. Number 4 England will face number 2 seed Argentina on Wednesday afternoon in Atlanta. The final four teams have a combined 9 World Cup championships. Argentina, the defending champs. 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
0: 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But instead of shelf units, build shelves up on the walls so car doors can open under them or mowers can be stored beneath them. Second, reserve some wall space to hang things that won't fit on shelves. Whether it's a fancy hardware system or some well-placed nails or hooks, hang up those rakes, shovels, lawn chairs, and baby strollers. Finally, consider hanging larger items from the ceiling, especially in the unused space along the sides between the garage door track and the wall. This is a perfect solution for kayaks or canoes. And who knows, you might even get a car in there. I'm Danny Lifford with Tips for Today's Homeowner.
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3: It at least sets a dangerous example to the people of America of forming governments distinct from and dependent of His Majesty's authority. Lord Dunsmore. The Watauga Association was a semi-autonomous government created in 1772 by frontier settlers living along the Watauga River in what is now Elizabethton, when settlers signed a 10-year lease directly with the Cherokee, and being outside the claims of any colony, established the Watauga Association to provide basic government functions. Theodore Roosevelt later wrote that the settlers were the first men of American birth to establish a free and independent community on the continent. With the outbreak of the American Revolutionary War, the settlers organized themselves into the Washington District, loyal to the United Colonies, marking the end of the Watauga Association. Happy 250, America.
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7: Looks like a mostly sunny day in front of us today on this Tuesday, but I wouldn't rule out an afternoon thunder shower. It is that time of year, after all. Afternoon high, 84 degrees, a 20 to 30% chance of shower, maybe even a pop-up thunderstorm here and there. Partly clouded, cloudy skies tonight, 65 degrees. Tomorrow, pretty much same story, mostly sunshine, 86 tomorrow. And again, it's a 20 to 30% chance of rain in the afternoon. That's pretty much the way it rounds out the rest of the work week. 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
9: This is a Bloomberg Money Minute. The company is called Chipotle Mexican Grill, and now we're going to find out what people in Mexico actually think about it. Betting an American brand can still sell Mexican-inspired food to Mexicans, Chipotle will open its first locale south of the border this Thursday in the Monterrey metropolitan area. Other locales will open in the Nuevo León state later this year, with plans to expand to Mexico City next year. Following another night of U.S. military strikes against Iran, the market is worrying about a return to higher oil and gas prices, which would push prices higher overall.

0: Today, inflation will be on Wall Street's collective mind for two reasons. Today's Consumer Price Index report for June forecast to show moderating prices thanks to last month's gasoline price pullback, and the first of 2 days of congressional testimony from new Fed Reserve Chief Kevin Warsh, with inflation certain to be central to much of the conversation. Andrew O'Day, Bloomberg Radio.
1: A better life with Dr. Sanjay Gupta.
2: Even for people who fall asleep easily, staying asleep can be difficult. You wake up, your mind starts to race, you can't turn those thoughts off. Sleep experts say there are a few things you can try. Cognitive shuffling. That's when you choose a random, impersonal, non-emotional word. Then for each letter of that word, think of as many words that begin with each letter as you can before moving on to the next one. It distracts your brain from stress. It also mimics the fragmented thought patterns that usually occur as you drift off to sleep. Sensory grounding is something else. That's when you work through things you can hear, feel, see, smell, or taste. That helps you to be in the moment instead of dwelling on the past or the future. Or just do a mental walkthrough of a place you know well. Familiar but neutral imagery that can calm the brain. I'm Dr. Sanjay Gupta, helping you live a better life.
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13: 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Electronic Design reports Tesla has applied to deploy up to 5,000 fully autonomous robo-taxis in Clark County during the first year of approval, including Las Vegas, Henderson, and Harry Reid International Airport. That is a huge jump from today's limited fleets. 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Regulators will need concrete proof before any large-scale rollout arrives. 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
5: Political leaders from both sides of the aisle are reacting to the sudden death over the weekend of South Carolina Senator Lindsey Graham. President Trump spoke about Graham Monday morning.
6: He was a great guy. He was a friend. He would call me all the time. He would just... I'd say, stop calling me Lindsey. It was amazing. He just didn't stop.
5: Graham was chairman of the Senate Budget Committee and was one of President Trump's closest allies in Congress. His office says that according to a preliminary report from the medical examiner, the senator died of a tear in the aorta. Graham was 71 years old. Lindsey Graham's sister is set to fill his South Carolina Senate seat until the end of his term after his unexpected death. South Carolina Governor Henry McMaster announced on Monday that Darlene Graham Nordone will serve in the role until the term ends in January. Nordone said her brother has always been there for her, and now she will be there for him. McMaster said Graham was serious about his work, but also kind-hearted and cared deeply about others. New research shows millions of Americans are borrowing money or draining their savings to afford food. Michael Kastner reports.
7: According to the nonpartisan think tank Urban Institute, over 25% of working-age adults who relied on credit cards to buy groceries were either unable to pay their balance in full or missed their minimum payment. Research also found that about 20% of working-age adults said they dipped into long-term savings that weren't intended for everyday expenses, such as an emergency fund, at least once in the last 12 months to pay for groceries. The research highlights the financial strain many households face as the cost of living rises. I'm Michael Kastner.
5: One person has been killed in an ICE-involved shooting in Maine. In a statement, Governor Janet Mills said she was briefed on the shooting and that state authorities were working with federal officials related to the incident. It happened in Biddeford, south of Portland. And extreme heat is set to impact millions across the country this week. A heat dome that's been scorching the western part of the country is going to shift over the next couple of days. Sunday, the temperature reached a record high of 111 degrees in Billings, Montana. I'm Mark Mayfield.
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5: The U.S. has conducted a third consecutive night of strikes against Iran. President Trump spoke from the Oval Office following U.S. Central Command's announcement of the new strikes.
13: They want to make a deal. They came back. We made a deal 2 days ago, and they want to make a deal. They've been negotiating for 47 years, but nobody's ever hit them militarily. We're hitting them very hard.
5: CENTCOM said in a post on X that these latest strikes were at the direction of Trump and will continue to degrade Iran's ability to attack innocent civilians and commercial shipping in the Strait of Hormuz. This comes after the president says he's reinstating the blockade of the strait. In a post on Truth Social, Trump said the waterway is open and that they're only stopping Iran's ships and customers from entering or leaving. A new bipartisan effort is calling for permanent standard time, which we observe from November through March. The bipartisan Sunshine for Our Kids Act of 2026 was introduced by Democratic Congresswoman Mary Gay Scanlon and Republican Congressman Pat Harrigan last week. It would make standard time permanent and allow states to make daylight saving time permanent if they choose to do so. Congress is already considering multiple daylight saving time related pieces of legislation, and it's unclear if this latest measure will rally the support needed to be passed. The federal government reportedly turning over evidence to Minnesota investigators related to the killings of Renee Good and Alex Pretty. We get more from Scott Carr.
3: The Minnesota Star Tribune reports the Department of Justice is submitting the information of the shooting deaths during Operation Metro Surge after months of refusing to do so. That evidence includes the SUV that Renee Good was driving when she was shot and killed by ICE agent Jonathan Ross. That vehicle was transferred a week ago to the Minnesota Bureau of Criminal Apprehension. The Trump administration's previous unwillingness to share the evidence led Minnesota officials to file a lawsuit earlier this year. I'm Scott Carr.
5: And friends and colleagues are remembering actor Sam Neill after his sudden death. The New Zealand-born actor was widely known for playing Dr. Alan Grant in the Jurassic Park franchise. He died in Sydney, Australia. I'm Mark Mayfield.
8: The CDC says an outbreak of an intestinal illness caused by a parasite has now spread to 31 states. Michigan alone reported over 1,500 cases by Friday. The CDC says there have been 86 hospitalizations nationwide, no deaths. The areas hit hardest by the outbreak appear to be Michigan and New York and other places in the Northeast and Midwest. And Legionella bacteria has been found at a chic co-op on Manhattan's Upper West Side. The Ardsley on Central Park West decided to test their cooling tower, even though the Legionnaires' outbreak has been confined to the Upper East Side. When they discovered the bacteria that causes the disease, they notified residents, said they plan to flush out and disinfect the hot water system. New York City has ordered 31 East Side buildings that have tested positive to do the same. There are more than 50 confirmed Legionnaires' cases, but in this outbreak, there have been no deaths. Health update, I'm Sarah Lee Kessler.
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19: Hey, Bible readers, I'm Tara Lee Cobble, and I'm your host for The God Shot.
20: They said to you, in the last time there will be scoffers following their own ungodly passions. It is these who cause divisions, worldly people devoid of the Spirit. Jude 1:18-19. Jude was almost certainly the son of Joseph and Mary, which means this letter was written by Jesus' half-brother. Here, he references the words of the apostles, who warned the early church about unbelievers who were causing division in the church. As we look at the church today, we certainly see division. Each side points to the other side, accusing them of not heeding Christ's words and living out his priorities. It's messy, isn't it? And for many people, it can be very confusing. So how do we know what's true? We start by reading his word, all of it. Otherwise, we may take it out of context and twist it to fit our own desires. Have you read his word? All of it? Start today. He's where the joy is.
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21: Looks like a mostly sunny day in front of us today on this Tuesday, but I wouldn't rule out an afternoon thunder shower. It is that time of year, after all. Afternoon high, 84 degrees, a 20 to 30% chance of shower, maybe even a pop-up thunderstorm here and there. Partly clouded, cloudy skies tonight, 65 degrees. Tomorrow, pretty much same story, mostly sunshine, 86 tomorrow. And again, it's a 20 to 30% chance of rain in the afternoon. That's pretty much the way it rounds out the rest of the work week. 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
0: from the Quick Stop Market Sports Desk. The World Cup now in the semifinal round of the tournament. Tuesday, France and Spain will be meeting at AT&T Stadium in Arlington, Texas. France entered the tournament as the top seed in the FIFA World Rankings. Spain was ranked third. Number four, England will take on second seed Argentina Wednesday afternoon. That match in Atlanta, Georgia. The final four teams have combined for 9 World Cup championships. Argentina, the defending champions. NASCAR, Ryan Blaney won the Quaker State 400 at Echo Park Speedway in Atlanta Sunday night. A race massively delayed by rain. They finished early Monday morning. He won in overtime in a 3-wide battle on the final lap. Blaney won all 3 stages of the race, started from pole position. Christopher Hill finished second. The Cup Series will now head to North Wilkesboro Sunday. The Tennessee Volunteers gearing up for SEC Media Days, which will be next week. It'll begin on Monday, July 20th, and will be held over 4 days in Tampa, Florida. Tennessee will be speaking on the first day of the event with head coach Josh Heupel talking about the upcoming season. He'll be joined by Kentucky's Mark Stoops, Missouri's Eli Drinkwitz, and Brent Venables of the Oklahoma Sooners. Tennessee went 8-5 last season, 4-4 in the SEC, a Music City Bowl loss to the Illinois Fighting Illini. Feel Good Fuel, Alani New Energy, 2 12-ounce cans for just $5. 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
7: 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Simon Sinek said, "When the incentives offered prioritize growth over stability, we successfully build large, unstable organizations." Very true. I've noticed some things in very large companies and government entities that have always bothered me. There are systems in place to make a budget, get it approved, and then spend every cent. And if you don't spend everything this year, it's going to cost you in the budget next year. What? So if you're able to save the company money or the government entity, then they penalize you? Shouldn't they reward those who find ways to save money? They don't. It's so weird to me. Now, we're a small company. 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I'm not going to penalize anybody for helping me on that mission. I've only worked in one company with that stance, and it was so weird to me. The motivation needed. This has been the Motivation Minute. I'm John Small. 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
11: Looks like a mostly sunny day in front of us today on this Tuesday, but I wouldn't rule out an afternoon thunder shower. It is that time of year, after all. Afternoon high, 84 degrees, a 20 to 30% chance of shower, maybe even a pop-up thunderstorm here and there. Partly clouded, cloudy skies tonight, 65 degrees. Tomorrow, pretty much same story, mostly sunshine, 86 tomorrow. And again, it's a 20 to 30% chance of rain in the afternoon. That's pretty much the way it rounds out the rest of the work week. 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
16: 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Social media can expose teens to harmful content, cyberbullying, and spending too much time online. 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

0: We were all taught that a milk cow owned by Catherine O'Leary kicked over a lantern, sparking the devastating Great Chicago Fire of 1871. However, decades after the ashes settled, a local reporter confessed that the whole thing was a total hoax. He fabricated the narrative simply to score a sensational front page headline during an otherwise slow news cycle. It turns out that what generations of Americans believed was a major lesson in barnyard safety was actually just a 19th century equivalent of clickbait.
1: It kind of amazes me that in 1871, they were able to get the kind of traction with a hoax that we can today with the internet.
0: And I'm glad that we can clear the cow's name now as well. I mean, because the descendants of the cow are probably really relieved that
1: sure they are.
0: The cow didn't actually cause the fire.
1: Right?
0: Yeah.
1: We're also celebrating National Mac and Cheese Day and National Tape Measure Day. I'm Alice Anderson.
0: And I'm Marlo Anderson with National Day Calendar, reminding you to celebrate every day.
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4: This is a Bloomberg Monday Minute. Recent geopolitical escalations have fueled bets that oil prices will rise. That's feeding once again rising inflation fear, and along with it, rising expectation the Fed will hike interest rates. Money market pricing tracked by Bloomberg finds a now 50% chance of a U.S. interest rate hike this month, fed by inflation expectation. This morning, we'll learn a bit more about how inflation is impacting us. The Labor Department's Consumer Price Index for June is expected to show the year-over-year inflation measure rising to 3.9%. But thanks to gasoline prices falling more than 9% nationally in June, the month-to-month reading could show a 0.1% decline. Inflation will be central to questions and, the market hopes, answers when new Fed Reserve Chief Kevin Warsh gives his first semi-annual testimony on Capitol Hill. He'll speak with the House Financial Services Committee today and the Senate Banking Committee tomorrow. Given his aversion to providing guidance on interest rates, Warsh is unlikely to offer clues. Andrew O'Day, Bloomberg Radio.
5: 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Here's Chris Whitting.
6: Charlie was pretty handy. Give him the right tools, he could fix anything. 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The wrenches would slip or they wouldn't fit the pipes. 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He wondered if he could somehow design a wrench that grabbed tighter when you turned it. After finally working out a prototype, he grabbed a patent for his creation. I'm sure you know the popular tool that Charlie invented. Most folks call it the monkey wrench. But you probably don't know the tool's correct name, now forgotten, which came from Charlie's last name, Monkey. That's right. The original name was the monkey wrench. Either way you say it, it earned Charlie a real fortune, a veritable pipeline of cash. With the Success Journal, I'm Chris Whitting.
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0: The Old Deary Inn is a two-story clapboard structure that is situated on historic Main Street in Blountville. Built in the 1790s, the inn started as a way station on the Great Stage Road. William Deary bought it in 1801 and added a trading post, general store, and a tavern. When the Civil War came to Blountville, the Deary Inn stood tall when most buildings were destroyed because the current owner bribed both armies to spare his inn. Thousands have stayed in the inn, with the most notable being Andrew Jackson, James K. Polk, Andrew Johnson, Prince Louis-Philippe of France, and the Marquis de Lafayette. 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To the right of the building, you can see gates from the original Smithsonian Museum. 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
6: Stand by for news.
7: President Trump says he will address the nation in a primetime speech later this week. In a Truth Social post Monday, the president said he will be making the speech Thursday at 9 p.m. Eastern. He did not provide any other details about the speech. A new bipartisan effort is calling for a permanent standard time currently observed from November through March. Here's Scott Carr.
8: The Sunshine for Our Kids Act of 2026 has been introduced by Democratic Congresswoman Mary Gay Scanlon of Pennsylvania and Republican Congressman from North Carolina Pat Harrigan last week. And reports say it has support from both sides of the aisle in the House. It would make standard time permanent and would allow states to make daylight saving time permanent if they chose to do so. Congress is already considering several daylight saving time related pieces of legislation. I'm Scott Carr.
7: And three legendary rap acts will take the stage during the 2026 ESPY Awards this week. ESPN announced that Slick Rick, De La Soul, and Wu-Tang Clan's Ghostface Killah are set to perform. I'm Mark Mayfield.
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9: 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I'm Daryl Moody reporting.
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16: 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I walked up, I thought, there's got to be a story behind this thing.
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16: 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As a little boy, he used to admire the ring.
17: 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And I remember telling myself, I was like, you know what, when I'm old enough, I will find this ring again and wear it. 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I actually completely forgot about it until it was probably 6 months after my dad died and I was going through his desk. It has 100 little drawers in there. And lo and behold, I pop open a door with this ring and his army ring in it. I couldn't believe it. So, I don't know, maybe it was my dad trying to say, hey, don't forget these. And to this day, I mean, I wear it in memory of my dad and, you know, hope to make him proud.
15: 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I'm Mike Austin, the Radio Dad.
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7: Meta is violating the European Union's digital laws because Instagram and Facebook have addictive designs. Matt Mattinson explains.
19: That's according to a preliminary report from the European Commission that found the tech company didn't consider the risks when adding features like infinite scrolling, push notifications, and personalized recommendation systems. If the findings hold, Meta could face fines of up to 6% of its annual revenue. Meta rejected the report, arguing it didn't take into account significant steps the company has taken to protect children.
7: Anthropic is naming former Federal Reserve Chairman Ben Bernanke to its long-term benefit trust. He will not hold an equity stake, but will be part of an independent board. That board is supposed to advise the company on how to use AI to benefit humanity. OpenAI is trying to make sure it maintains a partnership with Microsoft, since its latest model, GPT 5.6, is the preferred model for Microsoft's 365 Pilot, and Google is disclosing ads that are made using AI. Tech Report, I'm Mark Mayfield.
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25: Looks like a mostly sunny day in front of us today on this Tuesday, but I wouldn't rule out an afternoon thunder shower. It is that time of year, after all. Afternoon high, 84 degrees, a 20 to 30% chance of shower, maybe even a pop-up thunderstorm here and there. Partly clouded, cloudy skies tonight, 65 degrees. Tomorrow, pretty much same story, mostly sunshine, 86 tomorrow. And again, It's a 20 to 30% chance of rain in the afternoon. That's pretty much the way it rounds out the rest of the work week. 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I'm Staff Forecast Chuck Brady from the Live Wire Weather Center. 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
4: 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But new evidence suggests it may also increase the risk of becoming depressed. I'm Dr. Catherine Albrecht, back with details on loneliness and mental health next.
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4: We all know the elderly are more prone to depression if they live alone, but new research suggests the same pattern may also affect younger, working-age adults. In a study of 3,500 people aged 30 to 65, researchers found a quarter of those living alone took antidepressants. That's almost twice the rate of those with spouses, family, or roommates. Did living alone cause depression, or do depression-prone people simply prefer solitude? Both explanations are plausible, but there's one important wake-up call for all of us: to reach out to friends, family, and neighbors who live alone. Some human contact could make all the difference in the world. I'm Dr. Catherine Albrecht, reminding you to try StartMail.
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29: 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SEC Media Days will begin on Monday, July 20th, and will be held over 4 days in Tampa, Florida. Tennessee head coach Josh Heupel will be meeting the media on the first day of the event, along with Kentucky's Mark Stoops, Missouri's Eli Drinkwitz, and Brent Venables of the Oklahoma Sooners. The Vols are coming off an 8-5 season where they went 4-4 in conference play, losing in the Music City Bowl. Major League Baseball's All-Star Game will be taking place on Tuesday night in Philadelphia at Citizens Bank Park, the Midsummer Classic. Tonight, it's the Home Run Derby. Eight participants, including two competing in front of their home crowd in Bryce Harper and Kyle Schwarber of the Phillies. Boston's Wilson Contreras, Kansas City's Jack Caglione, Tampa Bay's Junior Caminero, Jordan Walker of the St. Louis Cardinals, Ben Rice of the Yankees, and Chicago White Sox rookie Munetaka Murakami all competing in the Home Run Derby. The World Cup continuing play on Tuesday when France and Spain meet at AT&T Stadium in Arlington, Texas. France entered the tournament on top of the FIFA World Rankings, with Spain ranked third. Number four England will face number two seed Argentina on Wednesday afternoon in Atlanta. The final four teams have a combined 9 World Cup championships. Argentina, the defending champs. Red Bull gives you wings. 3 12-ounce cans for just $8. Quick stop, run in when you run out. 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
6: 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I'm just a dad like you. 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
8: We all do it, and it's a very bad habit, doom scrolling. It's the tendency to continue flipping through a phone, watching images that may cause sadness and hopeless thought, with a very negative impact upon us, especially for young people. If I showed you a long sequence of images of rotten food or other revolting things, would you feel like eating the most delicious dinner? Imagine how doomscrolling impacts your view of humanity. It's the same thing. That constant barrage of negative exposure can make you feel like the world itself is rotten. Gandhi said, "I will not let anyone walk through my mind with their dirty feet." How about a couple of dirty thumbs? Put down that phone. Interact with each other. Notice the beauty around you, just not through a screen.
10: 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We remember generals, battles, and even local militiamen, but we usually overlook the child soldiers that stood for American liberty. Children 16 years old and as young as 9 had vital roles in our fight for independence. Underage boys frequently joined the Frontier Fife and Drum Corps using music to communicate commands on the battlefield, and some went on to fight. William Cross fought at King's Mountain after starting his service at 14. Also at King's Mountain was John Sevier's personal fifer, William Price, who was just 13, and his 15-year-old son, James. You can find out more at Sycamore Shoals State Historic Site and visit a memorial with over 200 names of child soldiers at Cook Family Park in Elizabethton. 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
25: Looks like a mostly sunny day in front of us today on this Tuesday, but I wouldn't rule out an afternoon thunder shower. It is that time of year, after all. Afternoon high, 84 degrees, a 20 to 30% chance of shower, maybe even a pop-up thunderstorm here and there. Partly clouded, cloudy skies tonight, 65 degrees. Tomorrow, pretty much same story, mostly sunshine, 86 tomorrow. And again, it's a 20 to 30% chance of rain in the afternoon. That's pretty much the way it rounds out the rest of the work week. 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I'm Staff Forecast Chuck Brady from the Live Wire Weather Center. 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
17: This is a Bloomberg Money Minute. The biggest U.S. banks are set to report earnings for the just-finished quarter in earnest in coming days, with a quintet of powerhouses on tap today. J.P. 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In all, U.S. banks are forecast to record nearly $39 billion in trading revenue for the second quarter, with stock traders expected to pull in near record amounts of revenue. Investment bankers across Wall Street got their swagger back in the second quarter, with higher interest rates expected to boost banks' bottom lines. But they may also put pressure on consumers' ability to repay their borrowings, forcing lenders to set aside more money for potentially souring loans. From sour loans to sour mash, the boss of the company that owns Jack Daniels is going to call it quits. Brown-Forman confirms reports that CEO Lawson Whiting is planning to retire and will step down when a successor is named. Andrew O'Day, Bloomberg Radio.
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19: You've heard of E. coli bacteria. Most people think of undercooked meat as the main culprit, but
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19: Food safety advocate Nancy Donnelly has what could be some life-saving advice.
20: Particularly if it's not going away in a brief period of time and symptoms seem to be getting worse. 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They can do blood tests and stool tests and sampling to find out what actual foodborne illness is occurring with you. And that's very important because there are some instances where antibiotics are effective and some where they actually make the situation worse. And that is the case with E. coli poisoning, is that the use of antibiotics is actually contraindicated.
19: With Checkup on Health, I'm Chris Whitting.
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5: 1881. After tracking down his adversary for 3 months, Sheriff Pat Garrett kills Henry McCarty, 21, at Maxwell Ranch in Fort Sumner, New Mexico. McCarty, who had already committed 17 murders by age 18, was better known as Billy the Kid.
9: Knock, knock, knocking on heaven's door.
5: 1973, Phil Everly smashes his guitar and walks off the stage during an Everly Brothers performance at Knott's Berry Farm in Buena Park, California. A drunken Don Everly finishes the show alone, responding to audience hecklers by saying, quote, "The Everly Brothers died 10 years ago," end quote. The two reunited 10 years later. 2013, after spending 27 years together, Tina Turner, 73, marries German music executive Erwin Bach, 57, in Zurich, where they live. Her only other marriage was the tumultuous union with Ike Turner, which ended in 1976.
10: DJ J.
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11: It's 3 o'clock.
14: President Trump says he will address the nation in a primetime speech later this week. In a Truth Social post Monday, the president said he will be making the speech Thursday at 9 p.m. Eastern. He did not provide any other details about the speech. The president last addressed the nation in primetime on April the 1st, about a month after the start of the war in Iran. The U.S. has conducted a third consecutive night of strikes against Iran. President Trump spoke from the Oval Office following U.S. Central Command's announcement of the new strikes.
15: They want to make a deal. They came back. We made a deal 2 days ago, and they want to make a deal. They've been negotiating for 47 years, but nobody's ever hit them militarily. We're hitting them very hard.
14: CENTCOM sent in a post on X that these latest strikes were at the direction of Trump and will continue to degrade Iran's ability to attack innocent civilians and commercial shipping in the Strait of Hormuz. This comes after the president says he's reinstating the blockade of the strait. In a post on Truth Social, Trump said the waterway is open and they are only stopping Iran's ships and customers from entering or leaving. Lindsey Graham's sister will fill his South Carolina Senate seat until the end of his term after his unexpected death. South Carolina Governor Henry McMaster announced on Monday that Darlene Graham Nordone will serve in the role until his term ends in January. There's a new bipartisan effort calling for permanent standard time, currently observed from November through March. Here's Scott Carr.
16: The Sunshine for Our Kids Act of 2026 has been introduced by Democratic Congresswoman Mary Gay Scanlon of Pennsylvania and Republican Congressman from North Carolina Pat Harrigan last week. And reports say it has support from both sides of the aisle in the House. It would make standard time permanent and would allow states to make daylight saving time permanent if they chose to do so. Congress is already considering several daylight saving time related pieces of legislation. I'm Scott Carr.
14: And three legendary rap acts will take the stage during the 2026 ESPY Awards this week. ESPN announced Slick Rick, De La Soul, and Wu-Tang Clan's Ghostface Killa are set to perform. I'm Mark Mayfield.
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19: 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And now that you're calm and healing, you're probably driving better too.
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14: New research shows that millions of Americans are borrowing money or draining their savings to afford food. Michael Kastner reports.
21: According to the nonpartisan think tank Urban Institute, over 25% of working-age adults who relied on credit cards to buy groceries were either unable to pay their balance in full or missed their minimum payment. Research also found that about 20% of working-age adults said they dipped into long-term savings that weren't intended for everyday expenses, such as an emergency fund, at least once in the last 12 months to pay for groceries. I'm Michael Kastner.
14: One person has been killed in an ICE-involved shooting in Maine. In a statement, Governor Janet Mills said she was briefed on the shooting and that state authorities were working with federal officials related to the incident. It happened in Biddeford, south of Portland. The Maine Immigrant Rights Coalition said the man killed was a 26-year-old man from Colombia who had been authorized to work in the U.S. It comes after a man was shot and killed by an ICE agent in Houston, with reports saying he was not the intended target. It's a go for President Trump to present the World Cup trophy this coming Sunday. Sarah Lee Kessler fills us in.
0: That confirmation by FIFA President Gianni Infantino, who says President Trump will be present at the final match at New Jersey's MetLife Stadium July 19th, and that they'll present the World Cup trophy together. Trump and Infantino's relationship has been under scrutiny, with Trump phoning the FIFA president to complain about the red card handed out to Flo, the U.S. men's team's star striker, and that card got rescinded. But regarding the trophy, Infantino says the president of the host country always gets the honor of presenting it. I'm Sarah Lee Kessler.
14: And the spread of measles in the U.S. this year is outpacing the case count for all of 2025. The CDC says it has received reports of 2,231 confirmed cases as of July 9th. The U.S. now just 60 cases away from reaching last year's total. I'm Mark Mayfield.
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6: Looks like a mostly sunny day in front of us today on this Tuesday, but I wouldn't rule out an afternoon thunder shower. It is that time of year, after all. Afternoon high, 84 degrees, a 20 to 30% chance of shower, maybe even a pop-up thunderstorm here and there. Partly clouded, cloudy skies tonight, 65 degrees. Tomorrow, pretty much same story, mostly sunshine, 86 tomorrow, and again, it's a 20 to 30% chance of rain in the afternoon. That's pretty much the way it rounds out the rest of the work week. 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I'm Staff Forecast Chuck Brady from the Live Wire Weather Center. 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
32: This week we are talking about hidden superpowers, underrated skills that a lot of people have that aren't talked about every day, but lead to a huge part of their success. For example, they might not be a great leader and have leadership skills, but they're absolutely wonderful at something else, which makes them a huge asset to the business, society, and everyone around them. This week we are talking about those things. One of them was listening. Using listening as a superpower is one of the things that I and a lot of other introverts do. We also have great abilities to comprehend and follow up because of that, and following up is another one of the super skills. I'll introduce you to another super skill right after this.
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32: 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Someone said. 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
0: From the Quick Stop Market Sports Desk. The World Cup now in the semifinal round of the tournament. Tuesday, France and Spain will be meeting at AT&T Stadium in Arlington, Texas. France entered the tournament as the top seed in the FIFA World Rankings. Spain was ranked third. Number four, England, will take on second seed Argentina Wednesday afternoon. That match in Atlanta, Georgia. The final four teams have combined for 9 World Cup championships. Argentina, the defending champions. NASCAR, Ryan Blaney won the Quaker State 400 at Echo Park Speedway in Atlanta Sunday night. A race massively delayed by rain. They finished early Monday morning. He won in overtime in a 3-wide battle on the final lap. Blaney won all 3 stages of the race, started from pole position. Christopher Hill finished second. The Cup Series will now head to North Wilkesboro Sunday. The Tennessee Volunteers gearing up for SEC Media Days, which will be next week. It'll begin on Monday, July 20th, and will be held over 4 days in Tampa, Florida. Tennessee will be speaking on the first day of the event with head coach Josh Heupel talking about the upcoming season. He'll be joined by Kentucky's Mark Stoops, Missouri's Eli Drinkwitz, and Brent Venables of the Oklahoma Sooners. Tennessee went 8-5 last season, 4-4 in the SEC, a Music City Bowl loss to the Illinois Fighting Illini. Feel Good Fuel, Alani New Energy, 2 12-ounce cans for just $5. 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
4: Looks like a mostly sunny day in front of us today on this Tuesday, but I wouldn't rule out an afternoon thunder shower. It is that time of year, after all. Afternoon high, 84 degrees, a 20 to 30% chance of shower, maybe even a pop-up thunderstorm here and there. Partly cloudy, cloudy skies tonight, 65 degrees. Tomorrow, pretty much same story, mostly sunshine, 86 tomorrow. And again, it's a 20 to 30% chance of rain in the afternoon. That's pretty much the way it rounds out the rest of the work week. Thanks for listening. I'm Staff Forecast Chuck Brady from the Live Wire Weather Center. 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
20: 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You may want a prenuptial agreement to clarify what each of you brings into the marriage and how assets will be divided in the case of divorce or death. The prenuptial agreement is a legal contract entered into before marriage. Contemplating a prenuptial agreement may seem unromantic or feel like a lack of commitment, but it's merely a contract designed to anticipate

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1: You've been entrusted with the keys to an incredible machine. Cars are an impressive feat of engineering that we take for granted every day, getting us from A to B. That's what they do. They take us places. But if you're speeding, you'll go places you never want to be. Getting a speeding ticket might seem like an inconvenience, but in reality, it's better than the alternative. 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
3: This is a Bloomberg Money Minute. The company is called Chipotle Mexican Grill, and now we're going to find out what people in Mexico actually think about it. Betting an American brand can still sell Mexican-inspired food to Mexicans, Chipotle will open its first locale south of the border this Thursday in the Monterrey metropolitan area. Other locales will open in the Nuevo León state later this year, with plans to expand to Mexico City next year. Following another night of U.S. military strikes against Iran, the market is worrying about a return to higher oil and gas prices, which would push prices higher overall. Today, inflation will be on Wall Street's collective mind for two reasons. Today's Consumer Price Index report for June forecast to show moderating prices thanks to last month's gasoline price pullback, and the first of 2 days of congressional testimony from new Fed Reserve Chief Kevin Warsh, with inflation certain to be central to much of the conversation. Andrew O'Day, Bloomberg Radio.
4: 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Every position in the golf swing is important, including the finish. Watch most tour players today and you'll see that their left sides at the finish are in a straight line from the foot to the shoulder, forming an eye. This position signals an aggressive trunk rotation through the ball and makes for a swing that produces, guess what, longer drives. You can feel the proper finish position by teeing up a ball and taking your normal address position with a 9-iron. Now take your left hand off the club and with the right hand only, swing back and through the ball to the finish. If you maintain good balance, you'll make solid contact and your upper body will rotate properly all the way to the eye finish. So remember, strive for an eye finish position in your swing for better body rotation, and your opponents will see the eye of the tiger in you. For the Golf Minute, I'm Dennis Silvers.
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6: Over 250 years ago, in 1772, the settlers negotiated a land lease with the Native Americans. But some natives did not like this. And near the beginning of the Revolutionary War, England convinced them to attack the settlers at Fort Watauga. Anne Robertson mobilized the women of the fort to pass cauldrons of boiling water to pour on the attackers from her position overlooking the walls of the fort. Although she sustained several injuries, Robertson continued at her post until the Indians grants retreated and went on to be the first woman to be given a land grant. She eventually migrated west with Donaldson's party on flatboats and was the first woman teacher in Tennessee. You can see an example of the flatboat at Netherland Inn Park in Kingsport, and you can see a replica

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12: Lindsey Graham's sister is expected to be sworn in on Tuesday as she steps into filling his South Carolina Senate seat until the end of his term following his sudden death. South Carolina Governor Henry McMaster announced on Monday that the late senator's sister, Darlene, is going to serve in the role until the term ends in January. A third consecutive night of U.S. strikes against Iran has been carried out. President Trump spoke from the Oval Office following U.S. Central Command's announcement of the new strikes.
13: They want to make a deal. They came back. We made a deal 2 days ago, and they want to make a deal. They've been negotiating for 47 years, but nobody's ever hit them militarily. We're hitting them very hard.
12: U.S. Central Command said the strikes were at the direction of President Trump and will continue to degrade Iran's ability to attack innocent civilians and commercial shipping in the Strait of Hormuz. And one person is dead following an ICE-involved shooting in Maine. In a statement, Governor Janet Mills said she was briefed on the shooting and that state authorities were working with federal officials related to the incident. It happened in Biddeford, south of Portland. I'm Mark Mayfield.
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14: 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I'm Daryl Moody, reporting.
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18: Every summer, we see the headlines, amusement park ride malfunctions. Hey, it's Mike Austin with today's Radio Dad Minute. It's kind of a serious subject. We see it on the internet a lot. County fair rides, amusement park rides get shut down. Statistically, rides are very safe thanks to inspections and trained operators. Carolyn McClure has spent years of her adult life in the front office at amusement parks, and she says safety is concern number one.
19: Go to saferparks.org and say, hey, you know, if they have any malfunctions this year. I would tell you this. I've been in the industry as an executive, very, very well-known theme parks for a good part of my adult life. And I believe in the safety of these rides. I've seen how thorough these state inspectors are. And the other thing is most places like the county fair organizations, they have insurance money that pays for a third party and they come in and they do these audits.
18: So if you have a concern, Dad, that website, by the way, saferparks.org. I'm Mike Austin, the Radio Dad.
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22: Mitch Anthony here with today's Daily Dose. What kind of payoff are you getting from your work? I'm not talking about check stubs and W-2s here. I'm talking about the amount of reward or payoff your work delivers internally. To answer, ask yourself the following questions. 1. Does my work allow for mindfulness? Does it cause me to tune into deeper parts of myself? Does it often feel fun and exciting? 2. Does my work feel natural? Is it a fulfilling expression of the life force within me? Or do I have to turn myself off to go through the motions of my work? 3. Does my work invigorate my spirit, my mind, and my body? Does it feel right for me to throw my entire being into this particular endeavor? And 4. Does this work allow my weaknesses to be worked on as well as allow my strengths and talents to grow into full use? Is it forcing me to grow as a human being? If your work is doing these things for you, it is paying off. If it does none of these things, it is robbing you, no matter how big the paycheck. 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
1: Looks like a mostly sunny day in front of us today on this Tuesday, but I wouldn't rule out an afternoon thunder shower. It is that time of year after all. Afternoon high, 84 degrees, a 20 to 30% chance of shower, maybe even a pop-up thunderstorm here and there. Partly clouded, cloudy skies tonight, 65 degrees. Tomorrow, pretty much same story, mostly sunshine, 86 tomorrow. And again, it's a 20 to 30% chance of rain in the afternoon. That's pretty much the way it rounds out the rest of the work week. 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I'm Staff Forecast Chuck Brady from the Live Wire Weather Center. 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
24: 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Now on with the show. This is the Daily Note from JamesABrown.net. Over the last decade, the American right pushed for less immigration, while the left demanded a higher minimum wage. Both won. Put those realities in a blender and you get headlines like this one from the Wall Street Journal. Restaurants are finding it harder than ever to hire someone to wash the dishes. Those jobs are often under the table or entry-level employment. And if you're worried about ICE or could make close to $20 or more at Wendy's or Walmart, you'd be a fool to do it. And with all this, I can't help but think about John Edwards, who used to say that we live in two Americas. He was right and wrong, because we live in many Americas, but one nation, in a continuous trench warfare for tomorrow. In this case, a tomorrow with fewer dishwashers. On that note, I'm James A. Brown, and as always, be well.
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26: Get ready to write down a phone number, but first, this is The Making of America. I'm Michael Emerson.
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5: From the Quick Stop Market Sports Desk. SEC Media Days will begin on Monday, July 20th, and will be held over 4 days in Tampa, Florida. Tennessee head coach Josh Heupel will be meeting the media on the first day of the event, along with Kentucky's Mark Stoops, Missouri's Eli Drinkwitz, and Brent Venables of the Oklahoma Sooners. The Vols are coming off an 8-5 season where they went 4-4 in conference play, losing in the Music City Bowl. Major League Baseball's All-Star Game will be taking place on Tuesday night in Philadelphia at Citizens Bank Park, the Midsummer Classic. Tonight, it's the Home Run Derby. 8 participants, including 2 competing in front of their home crowd in Bryce Harper and Kyle Schwarber of the Phillies. Boston's Wilson Contreras, Kansas City's Jack Caglione, Tampa Bay's Junior Caminero, Jordan Walker of the St. Louis Cardinals, Ben Rice of the Yankees, and Chicago White Sox rookie Munetaka Murakami all competing in the Home Run Derby. The World Cup continuing play on Tuesday when France and Spain meet at AT&T Stadium in Arlington, Texas. France entered the tournament on top of the FIFA World Rankings, with Spain ranked 3rd. Number 4 England will face number 2 seed Argentina on Wednesday afternoon in Atlanta. The final 4 teams have a combined 9 World Cup championships, Argentina the defending champs. Red Bull gives you wings. 3 12-ounce cans for just $8. 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
7: 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Gasoline is one of the most flammable and dangerous liquids around. Its vapors are completely invisible, very heavy, and can travel from room to room without anyone knowing. That's why you should never store gasoline in your basement or inside your home. Always keep gasoline cool, completely sealed in an approved safety container and out of the reach of children. A garage will work, but an outside storage building is even better. Approved containers should already be labeled gasoline, but if you also store a gas oil mixture, which some lawn and garden tools require, you should note that on the can with a permanent marker. I'm Danny Lipford with Tips for Today's Homeowner.
9: History 101. With soldiers like him, no wonder the frontiersmen won. Legend has it that General Washington said this about Joseph Greer after his legendary journey to deliver the news of victory at King's Mountain to the Continental Congress in Philadelphia. Hailing from the Watauga settlement, clad in buckskin and standing 6.5 feet tall, Joseph Greer had covered 600 miles through rugged wilderness and perilous conditions in just 30 days. Chosen by John Sevier for the near impossible task, he left just hours after demonstrating his valor fighting alongside the Overmountain Men. Armed with a musket, a compass, and some essential supplies, he dodged British patrols and hostile natives to deliver the good news and boost the morale of the Patriots. He became known as the King's Mountain Messenger. Happy 250, America.
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1: Looks like a mostly sunny day in front of us today on this Tuesday, but I wouldn't rule out an afternoon thunder shower. It is that time of year after all. Afternoon high 84 degrees, a 20 to 30% chance of shower, maybe even a pop-up thunderstorm here and there. Partly clouded, cloudy skies tonight, 65 degrees. Tomorrow, pretty much same story, mostly sunshine. 86 tomorrow, and again, it's a 20 to 30% chance of rain in the afternoon. That's pretty much the way it rounds out the rest of the work week. 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
29: This is a Bloomberg Monday Minute. Recent geopolitical escalations have fueled bets that oil prices will rise. That's feeding once again rising inflation fear, and along with it, rising expectation the Fed will hike interest rates. Money market pricing tracked by Bloomberg finds a now 50% chance of a U.S. interest rate hike this month, fed by inflation expectation. This morning, we'll learn a bit more about how inflation is impacting us. The Labor Department's Consumer Price Index for June is expected to show the year-over-year inflation measure rising to 3.9%. But thanks to gasoline prices falling more than 9% nationally in June, the month-to-month reading could show a 0.1% decline. Inflation will be central to questions and, the market hopes, answers when new Fed Reserve Chief Kevin Warsh gives his first semi-annual testimony on Capitol Hill. He'll speak with the House Financial Services Committee today and the Senate Banking Committee tomorrow. Given his aversion to providing guidance on interest rates, Warsh is unlikely to offer clues. Andrew O'Day, Bloomberg Radio.
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31: Even for people who fall asleep easily, staying asleep can be difficult. You wake up, your mind starts to race, you can't turn those thoughts off. Sleep experts say there are a few things you can try. Cognitive shuffling. That's when you choose a random, impersonal, non-emotional word. Then for each letter of that word, think of as many words that begin with each letter as you can before moving on to the next one. It distracts your brain from stress. It also mimics the fragmented thought patterns that usually occur as you drift off to sleep. Sensory grounding is something else. That's when you work through things you can hear, feel, see, smell, or taste. That helps you to be in the moment instead of dwelling on the past or the future. Or just do a mental walkthrough of a place you know well. Familiar but neutral imagery that can calm the brain. I'm Dr. Sanjay Gupta, helping you live a better life.
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6: It's 4 o'clock.
7: Lindsey Graham's sister is expected to be sworn in on Tuesday as she steps in to fill his South Carolina Senate seat until the end of his term following his sudden death. South Carolina Governor Henry McMaster announced on Monday that the late Senator Graham's sister Darlene will serve in the role until the term ends in January. Graham passed away over the weekend from aortic dissection, which is a tear in the body's main artery. The U.S. has conducted a third consecutive night of strikes against Iran. President Trump spoke from the Oval Office following U.S. Central Command's announcement of the new strikes.
8: They want to make a deal. They came back. We made a deal 2 days ago, and they want to make a deal. They've been negotiating for 47 years, but nobody's ever hit them militarily. We're hitting them very hard.
7: CENTCOM sent in a post on X that the latest strikes were at the direction of Trump and will continue to degrade Iran's ability to attack innocent civilians and commercial shipping in the Strait of Hormuz. This comes after the president said he's reinstating the blockade of the strait. In a post on Truth Social, Trump said the waterway is open and they're only stopping Iran's ships and customers from entering or leaving. New research shows millions of Americans are borrowing money or draining their savings to afford food. Michael Kastner reports.
9: According to the nonpartisan think tank Urban Institute, over 25% of working-age adults who relied on credit cards to buy groceries were either unable to pay their balance in full or missed their minimum payment. Research also found that about 20% of working-age adults said they dipped into long-term savings that weren't intended for everyday expenses, such as an emergency fund, at least once in the last 12 months to pay for groceries. The research highlights the financial strain many households face as the cost of living rises. I'm Michael Kastner.
7: And one person is dead following an ICE-involved shooting in Maine. In a statement, Governor Janet Mills said she was briefed on the shooting and that state authorities were working with federal officials related to the incident. The man killed was a 26-year-old from Colombia who had been authorized to work in the U.S. I'm Mark Mayfield.
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7: President Trump is gearing up for next month's Freedom 250 Grand Prix in the nation's capital. He welcomed several IndyCar drivers to the White House on Monday to preview the event.
13: On August 22nd and 23rd, it'll be an awesome display of American patriotism and raw horsepower and ingenuity.
7: Trump predicted this is going to be the most watched race ever. The White House says the race will showcase the majesty of D.C. as drivers navigate a track full of iconic monuments in celebration of America's 250th birthday. The Freedom 250 Grand Prix will be the first ever IndyCar race to be held in Washington, D.C. A meeting between former President Biden's son Hunter and white nationalist internet personality Nick Fuentes reportedly almost turned physical this past weekend. The meeting, arranged in a Philadelphia hotel room by independent journalist Andrew Callahan, was set up as a no-limits conversation. According to a report Monday from TMZ, the conversation soon grew tense and Callahan had to intervene before it came to blows. The meeting is set to air later this month. Netflix is ordering a new competition series based on Monopoly. Scott Carr has more.
14: For fans of the board game or the 90s Monopoly Deluxe video game, the streaming channel says it's casting now for a series in which 12 contestants will compete for a $2 million grand prize. They'll play in a life-size Monopoly town square using strategy, alliances, and deal-making to stay ahead. Like the game, properties will be bought, sold, and foreclosed on. Monopoly's set to premiere in the fall of next year. I'm Scott Carr.
7: A man is seriously injured after being tossed in the air Friday by a charging bison at Yellowstone National Park. The man was walking with his grandson at a campground when the bison headbutted him, sending him flying. Bison also charged at a group of kids before a photographer stepped in to try and distract the animal. The victim complained of a lot of pain, but there's no update on his condition. And extreme heat is set to impact millions across the country this week. A heat dome that's been scorching the western part of the country is going to shift. I'm Mark Mayfield. Waze is adding new AI-powered features and customization updates. Matt Mattinson explains.
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15: The navigation app will offer personalized routes based on previous trips, as well as a motorcycle mode, which includes two-wheeler shortcuts and restrictions. The Google-owned platform will also use Gemini for conversational reporting when suggesting things like road closures or an outdated address.
7: Elon Musk and Sam Altman are once again exchanging words. This time the spat happened on X, where Musk took note of Apple's lawsuit against OpenAI. Altman responded by saying Musk is simply mad that the new models at XAI can't keep up with the new models at OpenAI. And Apple is getting ready to roll out its M6 chip, but it's reportedly working quickly to finish the M7. Bloomberg says it's all being done quickly to accommodate the rapidly changing world of AI. Over the next 2 years, the variations of the M7 chip are expected to get very powerful and very expensive. Tech Report, I'm Mark Mayfield.
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17: 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This position signals an aggressive trunk rotation through the ball and makes for a swing that produces, guess what, longer drives. You can feel the proper finish position by teeing up a ball and taking your normal address position with a 9-iron. Now take your left hand off the club and with the right hand only, swing back and through the ball to the finish. If you maintain good balance, you'll make solid contact and your upper body will rotate properly all the way to the eye finish. 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
19: Hey, Bible readers, I'm Tara Lee Cobble, and I'm your host for The God Shot. Whoever keeps his commandments abides in God and God in him. And by this we know that he abides in us, by the Spirit whom he has given us. 1 John 3:24. If you love someone, you want to honor them. When we love God, we want to do what honors him. That is, obey his commandments. But that's impossible. Yes, that's one of the reasons why Jesus is such a gift to us. He did what we cannot do. He lived a righteous life, and then his righteousness was assigned to us. Then why do we still need to obey his commands if Jesus did it for us? Because of love. These are the things that please him. It's not box checking, it's joy inducing. And it also creates a deeper intimacy with him. His Spirit lives in us and empowers us to obey God and bring him glory. He's the source, supply, and goal of all our obedience. He's at work in you today, Christian, and he's where the joy is.
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21: Looks like a mostly sunny day in front of us today on this Tuesday, but I wouldn't rule out an afternoon thunder shower. It is that time of year after all. Afternoon high 84 degrees, a 20 to 30% chance of shower, maybe even a pop-up thunderstorm here and there. Partly clouded, cloudy skies tonight, 65 degrees. Tomorrow, pretty much same story, mostly sunshine, 86 tomorrow. And again, it's a 20 to 30% chance of rain in the afternoon. That's pretty much the way it rounds out the rest of the work week. 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
25: 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This announcement was created by Unicoi County student Emily Jones and is supported by the Office of National Drug Control Policy, ONDCP, and the Centers for Disease Control and Prevention, CDC, of the U.S. Department of Health and Human Services, HHS, as part of a financial assistance award funded by ONDCP. The contents are those of the author and do not necessarily represent the official views of nor an endorsement by ONDCP, CDC, HHS, or the U.S. government.
26: With a Live Wire Community Focus, I'm Daryl Moody. 413 is a faith-based program for teens led entirely by teens.
27: Our core principles are faith, family, fortitude, and fun. And so we feel like with those four core principles that our teenagers came up with, that's something that they can be seen, heard, and loved.
26: T.R. Dunn is co-founder of the organization.
27: If you go to our website, which is www.4, and then you spell out the word 13.org, there's a place on there that says get involved. And so when they click that, it's a simple form they fill out. All it does is tells us their age, the school they go to, a little bit about what they like, and we make sure that we reach out to them and get them plugged in with 413. We have so many things that goes on in 413. We are actually located in the lower level of Freedom Hall here in Johnson City. And it's a great location because it's right there on campus for some of the high schools and middle schools as well. And so that's how they can get plugged in so easily.
26: I'm Daryl Moody reporting.
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0: The World Cup now in the semifinal round of the tournament. Tuesday, France and Spain will be meeting at AT&T Stadium in Arlington, Texas. France entered the tournament as the top seed in the FIFA World Rankings. Spain was ranked third. Number four, England will take on second seed Argentina Wednesday afternoon. That match in Atlanta, Georgia. The final four teams have combined for 9 World Cup championships. Argentina, the defending champions. NASCAR, Ryan Blaney won the Quaker State 400 at Echo Park Speedway in Atlanta Sunday night. A race massively delayed by rain. They finished early Monday morning. He won in overtime in a 3-wide battle on the final lap. Blaney won all 3 stages of the race, started from pole position. Christopher Hill finished second. The Cup Series will now head to North Wilkesboro Sunday. The Tennessee Volunteers gearing up for SEC Media Days, which will be next week. It'll begin on Monday, July 20th, and will be held over 4 days in Tampa, Florida. Tennessee will be speaking on the first day of the event with head coach Josh Heupel talking about the upcoming season. He'll be joined by Kentucky's Mark Stoops, Missouri's Eli Drinkwitz, and Brent Venables of the Oklahoma Sooners. Tennessee went 8-5 last season, 4-4 in the SEC, a Music City Bowl loss to the Illinois Fighting Illini. Feel Good Fuel, Alani New Energy, 2 12-ounce cans for just $5. 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
13: Looks like a mostly sunny day in front of us today on this Tuesday, but I wouldn't rule out an afternoon thunder shower. It is that time of year, after all. Afternoon high, 84 degrees, a 20 to 30% chance of shower, maybe even a pop-up thunderstorm here and there. Partly clouded, cloudy skies tonight, 65 degrees. Tomorrow, pretty much same story, mostly sunshine, 86 tomorrow. And again, it's a 20 to 30% chance of rain in the afternoon. That's pretty much the way it rounds out the rest of the work week. 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I'm Staff Forecast Chuck Brady from the Live Wire Weather Center. 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
21: We're heading out to the pasture today to clear the name of an innocent farm animal framed for a historic catastrophe. Welcome to the National Day Spotlight for July 14th.
31: Cow Appreciation Day is usually dedicated to recognizing the gentle, hardworking livestock that provide our global communities with vital dairy and agriculture. But for over a century, school textbooks singled out one specific animal as a city-destroying villain. We were all taught that a milk cow owned by Catherine O'Leary kicked over a lantern, sparking the devastating Great Chicago Fire of 1871. However, decades after the ashes settled, a local reporter confessed that the whole thing was a total hoax. He fabricated the narrative simply to score a sensational front-page headline during an otherwise slow news cycle. It turns out that what generations of Americans believed was a major lesson in barnyard safety was actually just a 19th century equivalent of clickbait.
21: It kind of amazes me that in 1871, they were able to get the kind of traction with a hoax that we can today with the internet.
31: And I'm glad that we can clear the cow's name now as well. I mean, because the descendants of the cow are probably really relieved that
21: sure they are.
31: The cow didn't actually cause the fire.
21: Right?
31: Yeah.
21: We're also celebrating National Mac and Cheese Day and National Tape Measure Day.

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2: This is a Bloomberg Money Minute. The biggest U.S. banks are set to report earnings for the just-finished quarter in earnest in coming days, with a quintet of powerhouses on tap today. J.P. Morgan Chase, Bank of America, Wells Fargo, Citigroup, and Goldman Sachs. In all, U.S. banks are forecast to record nearly $39 billion in trading revenue for the second quarter, with stock traders expected to pull in near record amounts of revenue. Investment bankers across Wall Street got their swagger back in the second quarter, with higher interest rates expected to boost banks' bottom lines. But they may also put pressure on consumers' ability to repay their borrowings, forcing lenders to set aside more money for potentially souring loans. From sour loans to sour mash, the boss of the company that owns Jack Daniels is going to call it quits. Brown-Forman confirms reports that CEO Lawson Whiting is planning to retire and will step down when a successor is named. Andrew O'Day, Bloomberg Radio.
3: 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Here's Chris Whitting.
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6: The old brown building was shelled twice during the Civil War, but its wounds were patched. It stood among the most attractive buildings in any of the state. This is how a reporter described the Limestone Depot in 1888. You can still see the ruins of this depot as part of the railroad Appalachian road trip. Starting around 1855, trains became popular for passengers in addition to transport of goods. Small depots were built to accommodate rural towns. One such depot stood in Chucky. Fullen's Depot, later called Chucky Depot, was built in the late 1800s and burned in 1905. A new depot was built a year later and had two public waiting rooms, a ticket window, and a freight warehouse. 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It is the perfect place to learn more about railroad history, and it's free. 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
3: U.S. Central Command says new strikes on Iran were at the direction of President Trump and will continue to degrade Iran's ability to attack innocent civilians and commercial shipping in the Strait of Hormuz. This comes after Trump says he's reinstating the blockade of the strait. Multiple states' attorneys general are reportedly preparing a lawsuit to attempt to block Paramount's planned merger with Warner Brothers Discovery. Here's Daniel Martindale.
4: The New York Times reports California is leading the lawsuit and will be joined by New York, Washington State, and Connecticut, among others. Reuters previously reported the states could sue as early as this week. The proposed $111 billion deal would be one of the largest media mergers in history. A reported draft to the lawsuit currently circulating argues the merger would harm competition in the market for so-called tentpole films, the expensive blockbusters that account for a large portion of studio revenues. I'm Daniel Martindale.
3: And the semifinal round of the World Cup kicks off today as France battles Spain from Arlington. I'm Mark Mayfield.
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5: 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I'm Daryl Moody reporting.
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11: So I take my son Hondo Jr. fishing, and I got into a lunker. And so I said to my son, get the net. And he goes to net it, and rather than scooping under the fish, he's so excited he hits the fish on the top and knocks it off my line.
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11: 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A couple days later, you want to go fishing? No, I don't want to go fishing. He was always my fishing buddy. And he never fished with me again to this day. And so What I would say to dads are, maybe you got drunk and said something you shouldn't have said. Maybe you hit your kid and that's wrong. Maybe you had a dad that failed you. Maybe you didn't have a dad. Maybe you had a great dad, but you've made bad choices. I challenge every one of you dads, if you failed, then be man enough to apologize.
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13: This is Momentum Moments. I'm Brandon Richards. You can't think your way out of a pattern your body has been running for years. You can know exactly what you're doing wrong and still do it anyway. And most people assume that's a willpower problem, but it's not. It's a pattern problem. The brain doesn't run on what you've decided. It runs on what you've repeated. So the cycle keeps showing up, not because you don't know better, but because knowing better was never the mechanism that was going to break it. Change doesn't start in the mind. It starts when you interrupt the pattern with a different action long enough, consistently enough, that the body starts to believe something new is true. And that takes time. And it takes honesty. And for most people, it takes something outside of themselves, because you cannot be both the broken system and the one fixing it. I'm Brandon Richards. 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
14: 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California is seeing increased demand for its film and television tax credit program after expanding it to $750 million annually to compete with similar incentives offered by New York and several European countries. The Office of Governor Gavin Newsom said 170 total projects were awarded the benefit for the fiscal year that concluded June 30th. It says the economic impact is a record $6.6 billion, with the projects creating almost 35,000 jobs for cast and crew. Another 41 projects were announced just last week. They include the animated film Donkey, produced by DreamWorks Animation, based on the donkey from Shrek.
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23: Looks like a mostly sunny day in front of us today on this Tuesday, but I wouldn't rule out an afternoon thunder shower. It is that time of year, after all. Afternoon high, 84 degrees, a 20 to 30% chance of shower, maybe even a pop-up thunderstorm here and there. Partly clouded, cloudy skies tonight, 65 degrees. Tomorrow, pretty much same story, mostly sunshine, 86 tomorrow. And again, it's a 20 to 30% chance of rain in the afternoon. That's pretty much the way it rounds out the rest of the work week. 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I'm Staff Forecast Chuck Brady from the Live Wire Weather Center. 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
26: From the Quick Stop Market Sports Desk. SEC Media Days will begin on Monday, July 20th, and will be held over 4 days in Tampa, Florida. Tennessee head coach Josh Heupel will be meeting the media on the first day of the event, along with Kentucky's Mark Stoops, Missouri's Eli Drinkwitz, and Brent Venables of the Oklahoma Sooners. The Vols are coming off an 8-5 season where they went 4-4 in conference play, losing in the Music City Bowl. Major League Baseball's All-Star Game will be taking place on Tuesday night in Philadelphia at Citizens Bank Park, the Midsummer Classic. Tonight, it's the home Home Run Derby. Eight participants, including two competing in front of their home crowd in Bryce Harper and Kyle Schwarber of the Phillies. Boston's Wilson Contreras, Kansas City's Jack Caglione, Tampa Bay's Junior Caminero, Jordan Walker of the St. Louis Cardinals, Ben Rice of the Yankees, and Chicago White Sox rookie Munetaka Murakami all competing in the Home Run Derby. The World Cup continuing play on Tuesday when France and Spain meet at AT&T Stadium in Arlington, Texas. France entered the tournament on top of the FIFA World Rankings, with Spain ranked third. Number four England will face number two seed Argentina on Wednesday afternoon in Atlanta. The final four teams have a combined 9 World Cup championships, Argentina the defending champs. Red Bull gives you wings. 3 12-ounce cans for just $8. Quick stop, run in when you run out. 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
2: 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I'm just a dad like you. 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
3: 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These low voltage or solar powered lights are easy to install, but over time they will need a little maintenance. Often the low voltage fixtures will stop working because corrosion builds up on the metal contacts inside the bulb socket. You can remedy this by removing the corrosion with a small piece of sandpaper or an emery board and then spraying some electrical contact cleaner into the socket. Solar powered models are less prone to this problem. However, you may have to replace the batteries inside the fixtures that store the power generated during daylight hours. I'm Danny Lipford with tips for today's homeowner.
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6: It's been 250 years since Tennessee got involved in the American Revolution. The first battle in the West was at Island Flats in present-day Kingsport, just days after the Declaration of Independence was adopted. Sycamore Shoals in present-day Elizabethton was the rallying point for the Overmountain Men before Kings Mountain in what would become the turning point of the Revolution. In our area, we see the names associated with the war every day. Washington County was the first place to be named for General George Washington, and Greene County for Washington's second-in-command, General Nathaniel Greene. Sullivan County was named for General John Sullivan, and Carter County was named for General Landon Carter. Sevierville and Sevier County were named for local war hero General John Sevier, who was the only governor of the failed state of Franklin, and then first governor of Tennessee. Happy 250, America.
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23: Looks like a mostly sunny day in front of us today on this Tuesday, but I wouldn't rule out an afternoon thunder shower. It is that time of year after all. Afternoon high, 84 degrees, a 20 to 30% chance of shower, maybe even a pop-up thunderstorm here and there. Partly clouded, cloudy skies tonight, 65 degrees. Tomorrow, pretty much same story, mostly sunshine, 86 tomorrow. And again, it's a 20 to 30% chance of rain in the afternoon. That's pretty much the way it rounds out the rest of the work week. 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I'm Staff Forecast Chuck Brady from the Live Wire Weather Center. 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
10: This is a Bloomberg Money Minute. The company is called Chipotle Mexican Grill, and now we're going to find out what people in Mexico actually think about it. Betting an American brand can still sell Mexican-inspired food to Mexicans, Chipotle will open its first locale south of the border this Thursday in the Monterrey metropolitan area. Other locales will open in the Nuevo León state later this year, with plans to expand to Mexico City next year. Following another night of U.S. military strikes against Iran, the market is worrying about a return to higher oil and gas prices, which would push prices higher overall. Today, inflation will be on Wall Street's collective mind for two reasons. Today's Consumer Price Index report for June forecast to show moderating prices thanks to last month's gasoline price pullback, and the first of 2 days of congressional testimony from new Fed Reserve Chief Kevin Warsh, with inflation certain to be central to much of the conversation. Andrew O'Day, Bloomberg Radio.
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17: 1881. After tracking down his adversary for 3 months, Sheriff Pat Garrett kills Henry McCarty, 21, at Maxwell Ranch in Fort Sumner, New Mexico. McCarty, who had already committed 17 murders by age 18, was better known as Billy the Kid.
20: Knock, knock, knocking on heaven's door.
17: 1973, Phil Everly smashes his guitar and walks off the stage during an Everly Brothers performance at Knott's Berry Farm in Buena Park, California. A drunken Don Everly finishes the show alone, responding to audience hecklers by saying, quote, "The Everly Brothers died 10 years ago," end quote. The two reunited 10 years later. 2013, after spending 27 years together, Tina Turner, 73, marries German music executive Erwin Bach, 57, in Zurich, where they live. Her only other marriage was the tumultuous union with Ike Turner, which ended in 1976.
21: DJ Jane,
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17: In her first of 5 weeks at number one, Donna Summer, July 14, 1979.
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8: The U.S. continues to carry out strikes against Iran. President Trump spoke from the Oval Office following U.S. Central Command's announcement of the new strikes.
9: They want to make a deal. They came back. We made a deal 2 days ago, and they want to make a deal. They've been negotiating for 47 years, but nobody's ever hit them militarily. We're hitting them very hard.
8: U.S. Central Command says the strikes were at the direction of President Trump and will continue to degrade Iran's ability to attack innocent civilians and commercial shipping in the Strait of Hormuz. This comes after Trump says he's reinstating the blockade of the strait. He added the U.S. will serve as the guardian of the Hormuz Strait and will be reimbursed for the costs of providing security at the rate of 20% on all cargo shipped. Lindsey Graham's sister will fill his South Carolina Senate seat until the end of his term after his unexpected death. South Carolina Governor Henry McMaster announced on Monday that Darlene Graham will serve in the role until the term ends in January. She said her brother was always there for her, and now she will be there for him. Graham passed away over the weekend from aortic dissection. The federal government is reportedly turning over evidence to Minnesota investigators linked to the killings of Renee Good and Alex Preddy. We get more from Scott Carr.
10: The Minnesota Star Tribune reports the Department of Justice is submitting the information of the shooting deaths during Operation Metro Surge after months of refusing to do so. That evidence includes the SUV that Renee Good was driving when she was shot and killed by ICE agent Jonathan Ross. That vehicle was transferred a week ago to the Minnesota Bureau of Criminal Apprehension. The Trump administration's previous unwillingness to share the evidence led Minnesota officials to file a lawsuit earlier this year. I'm Scott Carr.
8: And a pair of powerhouse nations kick off the semifinal round of the World Cup later today. Kylian Mbappe and France battle Lamine Yamal's Spain squad from Arlington. The side squared off in the Euros 2 years ago, where the Spanish edged the French 2-1 in the semis. Argentina takes on England Wednesday in Atlanta. I'm Mark Mayfield.
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8: House Minority Leader Hakeem Jeffries is among those continuing to offer condolences following the sudden death of longtime South Carolina Senator Lindsey Graham. Jeffries addressed Graham's passing on Monday, saying the Republican lawmaker knew how to work across the aisle to get things done when necessary.
15: We disagreed on a whole host of issues, but he was someone who was committed to a lifetime of service.
8: Graham died over the weekend at the age of 71 as a result of aortic dissection, which is a tear in the body's main artery. His sister, Darlene Graham Norton, has been selected to serve out the remainder of his term by South Carolina Governor Henry McMaster. A federal judge is voiding President Trump's settlement with the IRS. The settlement stems from a $10 billion lawsuit alleging the IRS failed to protect the Trump's confidential tax returns after a contractor leak. The judge found that Trump and the IRS were not truly adverse to each other, as is required in civil lawsuits under the U.S. Constitution. It referred a Trump lawyer in the case to state bar authorities to determine if their actions violated legal ethics rules. A new study shows soccer players may be at risk of higher levels of depression and anxiety midlife. Michael Kastner reports.
16: The research just presented at the Alzheimer's Association International Conference in London looked at 142 former elite pro soccer players and their neurological symptoms compared to those without a history of multiple head impacts. About 31% of retired players were found in the range for significant depression symptoms compared to 9% who did not have a history of head impacts. About 42% of the soccer players had significant anxiety symptoms compared to 25% of non-players. I'm Michael Kastner.
8: And multiple state attorneys general are preparing a lawsuit to attempt to block Paramount's planned merger with Warner Brothers Discovery. The New York Times reports California is leading the lawsuit and will be joined by New York, Washington State, and Connecticut, among others. The proposed $111 billion deal would be one of the largest media mergers in history. I'm Mark Mayfield.
0: It's not just home buyers who pay closing costs. 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
20: Amblyopia, or lazy eye, is a serious eye development condition. Dr. Carrie Beebe says it can happen when one eye, even with glasses correction, is not seeing very well.
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5: Good Tuesday morning, Tri-Cities. For this afternoon, clouds with isolated thunderstorms, lots of humidity, and 83 degrees for the daytime high. The sunset is slowly getting earlier each evening, and tonight it will set at 8:47 p.m. For tonight, clouds and fog with an overnight low of 62 degrees. For Wednesday, clouds, humidity with scattered thunderstorms, and 86 degrees for the daytime high. Wednesday night, clouds, humidity, and 66 degrees overnight. Enter to win two tickets to Soquy Mountain Water Park. Text the shark of the day, the Land Shark, to 423-930-5380. I'm Maria True.
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27: 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I'm Daryl Moody reporting.
29: The Event Horizon Telescope Collaboration revealed the first image of the region near the supermassive black hole found at the center of the Messier 87 galaxy back in 2019. We'll explore how it is possible to see a black hole 55 million light years from Earth in the U.S. National Science Foundation's Discovery Files. NSF has played a pivotal role in astronomical discovery by supporting scientific teams and research facilities, including some of the 8 telescopes that make up the EHT.
30: It is almost like an agreement between many telescopes to work together as a team. So the idea here is that to make an image of a black hole with the resolution that we want, you really need an Earth-sized telescope.
29: Astrophysicist Leah Medeiros was one of more than 200 researchers that participated in the Event Horizon Telescope observations. Using a technique called very long baseline interferometry, the researchers combined telescope facilities around the world towards the goal of an image of a black hole.
30: And it's just kind of shocking and humbling and awe-inspiring. And beyond that, we can use these images to test fundamental physics and to learn more about black holes themselves.
29: Black hole observations enable scientists and engineers to illuminate the unknown, subtle, and complex majesty of the most extreme objects in the universe. To hear more science and engineering news, listen to NSF's Discovery Files podcast.
1: From the Quick Stop Market Sports Desk. The World Cup now in the semifinal round of the tournament. Tuesday, France and Spain will be meeting at AT&T Stadium in Arlington, Texas. France entered the tournament as the top seed in the FIFA World Rankings. Spain was ranked third. Number four, England, will take on second seed Argentina Wednesday afternoon. That match in Atlanta, Georgia. The final four teams have combined for 9 World Cup championships. Argentina, the defending champions. NASCAR, Ryan Blaney won the Quaker State 400 at Echo Park Speedway in Atlanta Sunday night. A race massive delayed by rain. They finished early Monday morning. He won in overtime in a 3-wide battle on the final lap. Blaney won all 3 stages of the race, started from pole position. Christopher Hill finished second. The Cup Series will now head to North Wilkesboro Sunday. The Tennessee Volunteers gearing up for SEC Media Days, which will be next week. It'll begin on Monday, July 20th, and will be held over 4 days in Tampa, Florida. Tennessee will be speaking on the first day of the event with head coach Josh Heupel talking about the upcoming season. He'll be joined by Kentucky's Mark Stoops, Missouri's Eli Drinkwitz, and Brent Venables of the Oklahoma Sooners. Tennessee went 8-5 last season, 4-4 in the SEC, a Music City Bowl loss to the Illinois Fighting Illini. Feel Good Fuel, Alani New Energy, 2 12-ounce cans for just $5. 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
11: 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Today's quote was submitted by Seth. Harriet Beecher Stowe said, "The bitterest tears shed over graves are for words left unsaid and deeds left undone." What a quote. We never know when we'll be called home. Don't wait for tomorrow when you could say what you need to say today. If you're in a little squabble with a friend or a family member, be the bigger person and call them today and settle things with an apology for whatever you brought to the squabble. My wife's grandfather passed away in 2006. Towards the end of his life, we stopped by to see him and he was on the phone. He was laughing and crying and had a wonderful conversation. When he got off the phone, he said it was a guy that used to be his great friend. They got in an argument 30 years prior. They don't even remember what it was about, but they quit being friends. The guy called and said, "I felt so bad that I didn't make this call sooner." The motivation needed. This has been the Motivation Minute. I'm John Small. Thanks for listening. Your favorite motivational quotes can be submitted for upcoming programs at motivationminute.org.
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5: Good Tuesday morning, Tri-Cities. For this afternoon, clouds with isolated thunderstorms, lots of humidity, and 83 degrees for the daytime high. The sunset is slowly getting earlier each evening, and tonight it will set at 8:47 p.m. For tonight, clouds and fog with an overnight low of 62 degrees. For Wednesday, clouds, humidity with scattered thunderstorms, and 86 degrees for the daytime high. Wednesday night, clouds, humidity, and 66 degrees overnight. Enter to win two tickets to Soquy Mountain Water Park. 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I'm Maria True.
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17: This is a Bloomberg Money Minute. When it comes to jobs, it turns out AI might be doing the opposite of what everyone was afraid of.
18: Maybe the AI story is playing out a little bit differently.
17: Lisa Simon is chief economist at Revelio Labs, which just published a study finding
18: companies that are adopting AI really heavily are actually some of the fastest growing companies, and they are adding in particular entry-level jobs
17: at faster rates than at firms not heavily adopting AI. Simon tells Bloomberg it came as a surprise to see entry-level jobs getting a boost, but it does make sense.
18: You need people that know how to deal with that technology, and I do think that tends to be the digital natives that are a little bit younger.
17: But at the same time,
18: these models produce so much output that you also need people that are really experienced and know what they're doing. I think you're just seeing hiring across the board, both on the expert and on this entry level.
17: In short, even with inevitable areas of disruption, Simon says
18: AI adoption and employment growth can coexist.
17: Andrew O'Day, Bloomberg Radio.
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0: This morning, we'll learn a bit more about how inflation is impacting us. The Labor Department's Consumer Price Index for June is expected to show the year-over-year inflation measure rising to 3.9%. But thanks to gasoline prices falling more than 9% nationally in June, the month-to-month reading could show a 0.1% decline. Inflation will be central to questions and, the market hopes, answers when new Fed Reserve Chief Kevin Warsh gives his first semi-annual testimony on Capitol Hill. He'll speak with the House Financial Services Committee today and the Senate Banking Committee tomorrow. Given his aversion to providing guidance on interest rates, Warsh is unlikely to offer clues. Andrew O'Day, Bloomberg Radio.
1: I'm Dennis Silvers, the golf guru, here with another Golf Minute to help you learn to hit what I call the St. Andrews runner. You'll probably want to use something like a 4-iron to hit the shot made popular in Scotland. The requirements needed for this shot are that the ball must be lying in short fairway grass with a tremendous amount of green between you and the hole. Often this shot is used to a pin on a top tier on a green when flying it to the hole is not practical. The longer shaft on the 4-iron creates more leverage so you don't have to make a very long swing. Play the ball in the middle of your stance and firmly grip the club with the last three fingers of your left hand. Allow your knees to shift forward a bit on the downswing and the ball should come off very low and behave like a putt, rolling most of the way to the hole. So remember, minimum air time and maximum ground time is the key to the St. Andrews runner. For the Golf Minute, laddie, I'm Dennis Silvers. No, I'm not doing this again with kilts.
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4: Born in Bulls Gap in 1914, Archie Campbell was an award-winning comedian, writer, and recording artist. 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He then moved on to the Grand Ole Opry and a recording career. Archie was a charter member of the cast of Hee Haw on CBS TV from its beginning in 1969, where he also served as head writer. From the show's inception, Archie was the comedic foundation of some of its most popular skits and characters.
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4: Today you can travel down 11W through Bulls Gap, which was renamed Archie Campbell Highway in his memory. His childhood home on Main Street in Bulls Gap has been preserved, and you can see that as you explore what remains of the old downtown. 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
8: The Unicoi County Historical Association presents Tennessee's decision to withdraw from the Union. Why did our great state have a change of heart? 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Attendees are sure to enjoy this informative program. In spirit of our nation's 250th anniversary, Mr. Jonah Black will recite the Declaration of Independence on Monday, July 20th, Irwin Town Hall, 6 p.m. Visitors welcome. 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
7: Lindsey Graham's sister will finish his term after his death. South Carolina Governor Henry McMaster made that announcement on Monday, saying Darlene Graham would serve in the role until the term ends in January. New research shows millions of Americans are borrowing money or draining their savings to afford food. Michael Kastner reports.
8: According to the nonpartisan think tank Urban Institute, over 25% of working-age adults who relied on credit cards to buy groceries were either unable to pay their balance in full or missed their minimum payment. Research also found that about 20% of working-age adults said they dipped into long-term savings that weren't intended for everyday expenses, such as an emergency fund, at least once in the last 12 months to pay for groceries. The research highlights the financial strain many households face as the cost of living rises. I'm Michael Kastner.
7: And President Trump is meeting with Iraqi Prime Minister Ali al-Zayedi at the White House today. I'm Mark Mayfield.
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9: 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I'm Daryl Moody reporting.
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12: One of the biggest fears we have as humans is the fear of failure and rejection. 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
14: Can you have a conversation with your kids? Hey, it's Mike Austin here with today's Radio Dad Minute. You know, when we talk with our children from infancy to toddler, it seems natural to have that kind of cutesy voice, you know, that, daddy's little baby. But at some point, as they can understand, it's good to speak with them. Not to them, but with them. Having a conversation, asking things like, what do you think about this or that? And understanding your child and your child's level of comprehension. But a real give and take conversation is paving the way for future, even deeper conversations. So I would suggest that even, you know, at 5, 6, 7 years of age, these conversations can build your child's language skills, boost their creativity, social development, learning the art of conversation, and helping them to use their language more creatively and effectively, not just with you, but with their peers. Dad, as we know in all relationships, communication is everything. I'm Mike Austin, the Radio Dad.
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17: Mitch Anthony here with today's Daily Dose. Joe Batten, truly one of the world's great thinkers on the issue of leadership, is the man who gave the phrase, "Be all you can be," to the U.S. Army. But Joe Batten gave another phrase to another nation that had even more impact. In 1969, Joe was invited by chief leaders in South Africa to conduct leadership training. He was immediately stricken with the harsh realities of apartheid and the fact that white leaders sincerely thought they were doing the right thing. In fact, they told Joe that they were the most Christian nation on earth. They were proud that they gave the non-whites food, shelter, and good air. Joe asked the group of leaders, "How many of you believe you are your brother's keeper?" They all raised their hands. Joe Batten responded, "I don't believe in being my brother's keeper. I want to be my brother's brother and teach him to keep himself." Before Joe left South Africa, the saying had spread like wildfire throughout the nation. For 20 years, its impact grew. It became the philosophical underpinning for the eventual disassembling of apartheid. "I want to be my brother's brother and teach him to keep himself." This is Mitch Anthony reminding you once again that life is whatever you make it. 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
19: Good Tuesday morning, Tri-Cities. For this afternoon, clouds with isolated thunderstorms, lots of humidity, and 83 degrees for the daytime high. The sunset is slowly getting earlier each evening, and tonight it will set at 8:47 p.m. For tonight, clouds and fog with an overnight low of 62 degrees. For Wednesday, clouds, humidity with scattered thunderstorms, and 86 degrees for the daytime high. Wednesday night, clouds, humidity, and 66 degrees overnight. Enter to win two tickets to Soquy Mountain Water Park. Text the shark of the day, the Land Shark, to 423-930-5380. I'm Maria True.
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29: 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Now on with the show. This is The Daily Note from jamesabrown.net. Over the last decade, the American right pushed for less immigration, while the left demanded a higher minimum wage. Both won. Put those realities in a blender and you get headlines like this one from the Wall Street Journal. Restaurants are finding it harder than ever to hire someone to wash the dishes. Those jobs are often under the table or entry-level employment. And if you're worried about ICE or could make close to $20 or more at Wendy's or Walmart, you'd be a fool to do it. And with all this, I can't help but think about John Edwards, who used to say that we live in two Americas. He was right and wrong, because we live in many Americas, but one nation, and a continuous trench warfare for tomorrow. In this case, a tomorrow with fewer dishwashers. On that note, I'm James A. Brown, and as always, be well.
30: And Doug.
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33: 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Crazy Horse was a war chief of the Lakota Sioux whose battlefield exploits made him both admired and feared by friends and enemies alike. He grew into manhood fighting the Crow, the Shoshone, Pawnee, Blackfeet, and other traditional enemies. But in the mid-1860s, those enemies banded together in the Black Hills to fight the settlers and the armies sent to protect them. Crazy Horse played decisive roles in those battles, including General Custer's defeat at the Little Bighorn. In life, he refused to have his picture taken, but today, his face is carved onto Thunderhead Mountain and stands 563 feet tall. This has been The Making of America. I'm Michael Emerson, and you can visit us at jeffersonmediagroup.com.
34: From the Quick Stop Market Sports Desk. SEC Media Days will begin on Monday, July 20th, and will be held over 4 days in Tampa, Florida. Tennessee head coach Josh Heupel will be meeting the media on the first day of the event, along with Kentucky's Mark Stoops, Missouri's Eli Drinkwitz, and Brent Venables of the Oklahoma Sooners. The Vols are coming off an 8-5 season where they went 4-4 in conference play, losing in the Music City Bowl. Major League Baseball's All-Star Game will be taking place on Tuesday night in Philadelphia at Citizens Bank Park, the Midsummer Classic. Tonight, it's the Home Run Derby. Eight participants, including two competing in front of their home crowd in Bryce Harper and Kyle Schwarber of the Phillies. Boston's Wilson Contreras, Kansas City's Jack Caglione, Tampa Bay's Junior Caminero, Jordan Walker of the St. Louis Cardinals, Ben Rice of the Yankees, and Chicago White Sox rookie Munetaka Murakami all competing in the Home Run Derby. The World Cup continuing play on Tuesday when France and Spain meet at AT&T Stadium in Arlington, Texas. France entered the tournament on top of the FIFA World Rankings, with Spain ranked third. Number four England will face number two seed Argentina on Wednesday afternoon in Atlanta. The final four teams have a combined 9 World Cup championships. Argentina, the defending champs. Red Bull gives you wings. 3 12-ounce cans for just $8. Quick stop. 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
1: We all do it, and it's a very bad habit, doom scrolling. It's the tendency to continue flipping through a phone, watching images that may cause sadness and hopeless thought, with a very negative impact upon us, especially for young people. If I showed you a long sequence of images of rotten food or other revolting things, would you feel like eating the most delicious dinner? Imagine how doom scrolling impacts your view of humanity. It's the same thing. That constant barrage of negative exposure can make you feel like the world itself is rotten. Gandhi said, "I will not let anyone walk through my mind with their dirty feet." How about a couple of dirty thumbs? Put down that phone. Interact with each other. Notice the beauty around you, just not through a screen.
3: If the truth be known, most of the Overmountain settlers in what would become Tennessee cared little for either side of the American Revolution. They simply wanted to be left alone. Colonel Ferguson of the British Army wanted to recruit loyalists in the backcountry over the mountains. In an effort to persuade the settlers to abandon the Patriot cause, Ferguson openly threatened to invade the Overmountain settlements if the colonists did not support the crown. Threatening these mountain folks moved them from being disinterested bystanders to being firmly set against the suddenly intrusive, overbearing symbols of British authority. Militiamen from Virginia, Kentucky, and the Carolinas joined the Overmountain men, and their numbers swelled to around 900 men. Under the overall command of William Campbell, these Overmountain men moved against Ferguson. The rest is history. Happy 250, America.
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11: Good Tuesday morning, Tri-Cities. For this afternoon, clouds with isolated thunderstorms, lots of humidity, and 83 degrees with a daytime high. The sunset is slowly getting earlier each evening, and tonight it will set at 8:47 p.m. For tonight, clouds and fog with an overnight low of 62 degrees. For Wednesday, clouds, humidity with scattered thunderstorms, and 86 degrees with a daytime high. Wednesday night, clouds, humidity, and 66 degrees overnight. Enter to win two tickets to Soquy Mountain Water Park. Text the shark of the day, the Land Shark, to 423-930-5380. I'm Maria True.
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1: This is a Bloomberg Money Minute. The biggest U.S. banks are set to report earnings for the just-finished quarter in earnest in coming days, with a quintet of powerhouses on tap today. J.P. Morgan Chase, Bank of America, Wells Fargo, Citigroup, and Goldman Sachs. In all, U.S. banks are forecast to record nearly $39 billion in trading revenue for the second quarter, with stock traders expected to pull in near record amounts of revenue. Investment bankers across Wall Street got their swagger back in the second quarter, with higher interest rates expected to boost banks' bottom lines. But they may also put pressure on consumers' ability to repay their borrowings, forcing lenders to set aside more money for potentially souring loans. From sour loans to sour mash, the boss of the company that owns Jack Daniels is going to call it quits. Brown-Forman confirms reports that CEO Lawson Whiting is planning to retire and will step down when a successor is named. Andrew O'Day, Bloomberg Radio.
13: A better life with Dr. Sanjay Gupta.
14: Even for people who fall asleep easily, staying asleep can be difficult. You wake up, your mind starts to race, you can't turn those thoughts off. Sleep experts say there are a few things you can try. Cognitive shuffling. That's when you choose a random, impersonal, non-emotional word. Then for each letter of that word, think of as many words that begin with each letter as you can before moving on to the next one. It distracts your brain from stress. It also mimics the fragmented thought patterns that usually occur as you drift off to sleep. Sensory grounding is something else. That's when you work through things you can hear, feel, see, smell, or taste. That helps you to be in the moment instead of dwelling on the past or the future. Or just do a mental walkthrough of a place you know well. Familiar but neutral imagery that can calm the brain. I'm Dr. Sanjay Gupta, helping you live a better life.
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23: 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A new state law, SB 315, targets large frontier AI developers with at least $500 million in revenue and mandates public safety frameworks, critical incident reporting, and independent third-party evaluations. DeepView reports that the measure was supported by OpenAI and Anthropic and passed unanimously in the Illinois legislature. Drawing on similar laws enacted in New York and California, the law aims to ensure accountability before powerful models cause real harm through cyber attacks, deception, or loss of control. In the absence of federal standards, states are writing the rules. I'm Ken Chester.
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6: It's 6 o'clock.
7: Lindsey Graham's sister will fill his South Carolina Senate seat until the end of his term after his unexpected death this past weekend. More from Mark Mayfield.
8: South Carolina Governor Henry McMaster announced on Monday that Darlene Graham Nordone will serve in the role until the term ends in January. Nordone said her brother was always there for her. Now she will be there for him. McMaster said Graham was serious about his work, but also kind-hearted and cared deeply about others. Graham passed away over the weekend from aortic dissection. I'm Mark Mayfield.
7: The U.S. has begun a third consecutive night of strikes against Iran. U.S. Central Command says the strikes were at the direction of President Trump and will continue to degrade Iran's ability to attack innocent civilians and commercial shipping in the Strait of Hormuz. This comes after Trump says he's reinstating the blockade of the strait. A federal judge is voiding President Trump's settlement with the IRS. The settlement stems from a $10 billion lawsuit alleging the IRS failed to protect the Trump's confidential tax returns. The judge found that Trump and the IRS were not truly adverse to each other, as is required in civil lawsuits under the U.S. Constitution, and referred a Trump lawyer in the case to state bar authorities to determine if their actions violated legal ethics rules. The parents of a college athlete whose body was found on Mississippi's Horn Island last week are still waiting for answers. So far, there's no cause of death for 18-year-old Nolan Wells, but his mother, Christine Wells Wansley, says she doesn't believe he drowned while swimming.
9: Honestly, because of the way the stories are just so inconsistent and how that day went, it's just, you know, we can't say for sure.
7: Investigators say so far they've found no evidence of foul play. I'm Michael Kastner.
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7: California and 11 other states are suing to block Paramount Skydance from taking over Warner Brothers Discovery. More from Jason Nathanson.
15: The largest merger in Hollywood history would extinguish competition.
16: California Attorney General Rob Bonta announced the antitrust lawsuit Monday in Los Angeles. His backdrop, the Hollywood sign.
15: It would result in higher prices, lower content quality, and fewer movies and TV shows.
16: Bonta also says the $110 billion deal would kill jobs. Paramount Skydance responded in a statement saying the lawsuit is wrong on both the facts and the law, and delaying the purchase will actually hurt workers. The feds approved the merger in June.
7: Today, an American astronaut will blast off from Russia to begin an 8-month mission living in orbit. Rory O'Neill reports.
17: The launch for Anil Menon comes amid reports of cracks and leaks on the aging International Space Station. Menon says he's seen NASA and Russian engineers troubleshoot the issue side by side.
18: And they take it very seriously. So I know that I'm in good hands. And we are trying our best to figure out the best forward resolution to the problem.
17: It's the first mission for Menon, who is a medical doctor and Space Force colonel. It will be among the last crew expeditions as the ISS is set to retire in 2030. I'm Rory O'Neill.
7: A new bipartisan effort is calling for a permanent standard time, currently observed from November through March. Scott Carr with more.
0: The Sunshine for Our Kids Act of 2026 has been introduced by Democratic Congresswoman Mary Gay Scanlon of Pennsylvania and Republican Congressman from North Carolina Pat Harrigan last week. And reports say it has support from both sides of the aisle in the House. It would make standard time permanent and would allow states to make daylight saving time permanent if they chose to do so. Congress is already considering several daylight saving time related pieces of legislation.
7: I'm Michael Kastner.
4: Jury selection is underway in Sullivan County for the murder trial of a Bristol man charged in the 2021 death of a 10-month-old infant. Alexander Pender has pled not guilty to first-degree murder. Police say the child was found unresponsive at an apartment on Hill Street in Bristol in September of 2021. A forensic examination ruled the child's death was a homicide, leading to Pender's arrest and a $1 million bond. Hard Rock Hotel and Casino Bristol has donated over $9,500 to Lunchbox 276, a nonprofit providing weekend meals to food insecure children in Southwest Virginia and Northeast Tennessee. The funds were raised through team member efforts and will support the organization's mission. I'm Lisa Rothman.
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19: Access Tennessee News, I'm Carlin Cochran. Flash flooding damaged vehicles and businesses for the second time in about a month at Tyson Court Apartments in Knoxville. Residents say heavy rain overwhelmed drainage, leaving cars underwater and damaging nearby Dixie Kitchen distributor buildings. Property managers and business owners say repeated flooding is a serious problem. City of Knoxville and KUB officials inspected the area Monday morning. More news in 30 seconds. A Knoxville woman has been sentenced to 10 years in prison after bringing fentanyl into a hospital where she, her husband, and their 16-year-old daughter overdosed. Prosecutors say the 2022 incident left the teen permanently disabled. 47-year-old Stacy Rena Bowles was convicted of aggravated child abuse and neglect. Her husband, who was also charged, died before the case was resolved. More news in 30 seconds.
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19: A Missouri judge has dismissed claims against Delta Chi fraternity, related organizations, and several fraternity members in a lawsuit over the death of University of Missouri student Riley Strain. The judge ruled there was no legal duty of care among adult fraternity members. Strain's family plans to appeal. The 22-year-old was found dead in Nashville's Cumberland River after disappearing during a fraternity trip in 2024. Carlin Cochran, Access Tennessee News.
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25: Beloved, if our heart does not condemn us, we have confidence before God, and whatever we ask, we receive from Him, because we keep His commandments and do what pleases Him. 1 John 3, 21-22. Christian, God has adopted you into His family. You are His child forever now. His Son Jesus has paid for all your sins, and His righteousness has been assigned to you.
1: His Spirit lives in you to bear fruit in you and shape your new heart and your new life to look more like Jesus. Because you belong to Him, there is no condemnation for you. And when your heart is aligned with His and you approach the Father in prayer, you can do it without fear of condemnation. You can do it with full confidence that He will say yes to everything we ask that lines up with His heart. He's here to bless you with His yes for everything that is best. He's where the joy is.
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3: Good Tuesday morning, Tri-Cities. For this afternoon, clouds with isolated thunderstorms, lots of humidity, and 83 degrees for the daytime high. The sunset is slowly getting earlier each evening, and tonight it will set at 8:47 p.m. For tonight, clouds and fog with an overnight low of 62 degrees. For Wednesday, clouds, humidity with scattered thunderstorms, and 86 degrees for the daytime high. Wednesday night, clouds, humidity, and 66 degrees overnight. Enter to win two tickets to Soquy Mountain Water Park. Text the shark of the day, the Land Shark, to 423-930-5380. 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
0: From the Quick Stop Market Sports Desk. The World Cup now in the semifinal round of the tournament. Tuesday, France and Spain will be meeting at AT&T Stadium in Arlington, Texas. France entered the tournament as the top seed in the FIFA World Rankings. Spain was ranked third. Number four, England, will take on second seed Argentina Wednesday afternoon. That match in Atlanta, Georgia. The final four teams have combined for 9 World Cup championships. Argentina, the defending champions. NASCAR, Ryan Blaney won the Quaker State 400 at Echo Park Speedway in Atlanta Sunday night. A race massive delayed by rain. They finished early Monday morning. He won in overtime in a 3-wide battle on the final lap. Blaney won all 3 stages of the race, started from pole position. Christopher Hill finished second. The Cup Series will now head to North Wilkesboro Sunday. The Tennessee Volunteers gearing up for SEC Media Days, which will be next week. It'll begin on Monday, July 20th, and will be held over 4 days in Tampa, Florida. Tennessee will be speaking on the first day of the event with head coach Josh Heupel talking about the upcoming season. He'll be joined by Kentucky's Mark Stoops, Missouri's Eli Drinkwitz, and Brent Venables of the Oklahoma Sooners. Tennessee went 8-5 last season, 4-4 in the SEC, a Music City Bowl loss to the Illinois Fighting Illini. Feel Good Fuel, Alani New Energy, 2 12-ounce cans for just $5. 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
4: 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What do you say we chat about stuff that matters? 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I'm not going to get all preachy on you. 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I'm not Reverend Mike. I'm not Dr. Mike. I'm just a dad like you. 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
7: In January of 1876, Unicoi County was carved out of Washington and Carter counties. The county court was organized at the Old Baptist Church that had been established in 1822 on North Indian Creek. The commissioners decided the centrally located place, known as Longmire Post Office, would be the county seat. The town was laid out in March of 1876 on 30 acres that belonged to David Irvin, who donated half of the lots to the county and reserved the remainder for his own use, a donation of 5 acres by William Love and 2 acres by Lieutenant Guthridge Garland was also made to the county. The name of the town was at first Vanderbilt, but the legislature of 1879 changed it to Irvin in honor of its main benefactor. It wasn't long before a postal error officially recorded it as Irwin, and the rest is history. For the centennial in 1975, the motto on the new seal of Unicoi County became the Valley Beautiful.
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11: We all know that airline seats aren't getting any larger and the space you have on coach flights continues to narrow. 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One common suggestion is to wear graduated compression socks, but there are other ways to prevent or mitigate DVT. 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
16: Good Tuesday morning, Tri-Cities. For this afternoon, clouds with isolated thunderstorms, lots of humidity, and 83 degrees for the daytime high. The sunset is slowly getting earlier each evening, and tonight it will set at 8:47 p.m. For tonight, clouds and fog with an overnight low of 62 degrees. For Wednesday, clouds, humidity with scattered thunderstorms, and 86 degrees for the daytime high. Wednesday night, clouds, humidity, and 66 degrees overnight. Enter to win two tickets to Soquy Mountain Water Park. Text the shark of the day, the Land Shark, to 423-930-5380. I'm Maria True.
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21: A Johnson City man is facing multiple felony charges after police say he fired at Bristol, Tennessee police officers during a pursuit. Police say 49-year-old Ryan Bear sent threatening messages to his estranged wife, forced his way into her home, stole her gun, then led officers on a chase where he allegedly fired shots at pursuing officers. Tennessee gas prices have reversed course, rising 13 cents over the past week. AAA says the statewide average is $3.49 a gallon, 69 cents higher than a year ago. AAA blames the renewed upward pressure on crude oil prices as tensions between the U.S. and Iran escalate. The average is $3.41 a gallon in Unicoi County, and in Washington County, Tennessee, it's $3.45. I'm Lisa Ruckman.
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33: We're heading out to the pasture today to clear the name of an innocent farm animal framed for a historic catastrophe. Welcome to the National Day Spotlight for July 14th.
34: Cow Appreciation Day is usually dedicated to recognizing the gentle, hardworking livestock that provide our global communities with vital dairy and agriculture. But for over a century, school textbooks singled out one specific animal as a city-destroying villain. We were all taught that a milk cow owned by Catherine O'Leary kicked over a lantern, sparking the devastating Great Chicago Fire of 1871. However, decades after the ashes settled, a local reporter confessed that the whole thing was a total hoax. He fabricated the narrative simply to score a sensational front-page headline during an otherwise slow news cycle. It turns out that what generations of Americans believed was a major lesson in barnyard safety was actually just a 19th-century equivalent of clickbait.
33: It kind of amazes me that in 1871, they were able to get the kind of traction with a hoax that we can today with the internet.
34: And I'm glad that we can clear the cow's name now as well. I mean, because the descendants of the cow are probably really relieved that
33: sure they are.
34: The cow didn't actually cause the fire.
33: Right?
34: Yeah.
33: We're also celebrating National Mac and Cheese Day and National Tape Measure Day. I'm Alice Anderson.
34: And I'm Marlo Anderson with National Day Calendar, reminding you to celebrate every day.
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2: This is a Bloomberg Money Minute. Wall Street is watching the maker of Tylenol. Shares of Kenvue fell over 1% yesterday. A federal appeals court revived lawsuits claiming the Johnson & Johnson spinoff hid alleged risks that Tylenol could cause autism in children whose mothers took the drug while pregnant. The decision allows the case to proceed. Kenvue says the ruling didn't address the underlying facts.

0: gotten a bit more competitive due to the steady labor market. Courtney Donahoe, Bloomberg Radio.
1: Now, the Success Journal. Here's Chris Whitting.
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4: Darling Jones applied for a Revolutionary War pension while living in Washington County, Tennessee, about 50 years after America gained its independence. He was born in North Carolina in 1764 and moved to what is now Upper East Tennessee at an early age. As a teenager, Darling enlisted in Captain Landon Carter's company, serving under Isaac Shelby to fight the British and their allies, and later participated in John Sevier's Cherokee campaigns. Although there is a tradition that Jones fired the shot that killed Major Ferguson at Kings Mountain, he did not mention being present at the battle in his pension application. Darling and his wife Nancy lived in a cabin near the Clinchfield Railway and the Asbury Bridge, which was later moved to the Girl Scout camp on Oakland Avenue in Johnson City. His final resting place is a nearby forgotten cemetery off Clinchfield Street in Johnson City. 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
15: Darlene Graham is expected to be sworn in today to fill the South Carolina Senate seat left vacant by the death of her brother, Senator Lindsey Graham, this past weekend. South Carolina Governor Henry McMaster appointed her to serve until the term expires in January. Graham died over the weekend.

0: weekend from an aortic dissection, a tear in the body's main artery. He was 71 years old. The United States has launched a third straight night of military strikes against Iran. U.S. Central Command says the strikes were ordered by President Trump and are intended to further reduce Iran's ability to attack innocent civilians and commercial shipping in the Strait of Hormuz. He's choosing Texas, I can tell. This week's top 10 songs on the Billboard Hot 100 are out. Choosing Texas by Ella Langley is number one, marking its 13th time at the top. Taylor Swift's I Knew It, I Knew You stayed in the second spot. I'm Michael Kastner.
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2: Our core principles are faith, family, fortitude, and fun. And so we feel like with those four core principles that our teenagers came up with, that's something that they can be seen, heard, and loved.
1: T.R. Dunn is co-founder of the organization.
2: If you go to our website, which is www.4, and then you spell out the word 13.org, there's a place on there that says get involved. And so when they click that, it's a simple form they fill out. All it does is tells us their age, the school they go to, a little bit about what they like, and we make sure that we reach out to them and get them plugged in with 413. We have so many things that goes on in 413. We are actually located in the lower level of Freedom Hall here in Johnson City. And it's a great location because it's right there on campus for some of the high schools and middle schools as well. And so that's how they can get plugged in so easily.
1: I'm Daryl Moody reporting.
3: Jury selection is underway in Sullivan County for the murder trial of a Bristol man charged in the 2021 death of a 10-month-old infant. Alexander Pender has pled not guilty to first-degree murder. Police say the child was found unresponsive at an apartment on Hill Street in Bristol in September of 2021. A forensic examination ruled the child's death was a homicide, leading to Pender's arrest and a $1 million bond. Hard Rock Hotel and Casino Bristol has donated over $9,500 to Lunchbox 276, a nonprofit providing weekend meals to food insecure children in Southwest Virginia and Northeast Tennessee. The funds were raised through team member efforts and will support the organization's mission. I'm Lisa Rothman.
4: Did you really think your little girl was going to stay your little princess? Yeah, it's a dad thing. But now, it's hard trying to get through to your daughter, isn't it? Yeah, I hear ya. Or maybe we need to hear them. It's Mike Austin with today's Radio Dad Minute. My pal Keith Hudson is an electrician, just a regular guy. And he ran into the preteen teen daughter wall of communication. Said one thing that works for him is to stay honest.
5: Nobody's life is perfect. And so a father, I mean, even talking about some of the hard times and how in hindsight you would do it differently, you would be amazed just being real, being honest. I mean, daughters totally appreciate it.
4: Yeah, man, connecting can be tough. 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
5: 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And either you have kids teaching your kids or you teach your kids.
4: Yeah, Keith's a good man and a dad. Keith Hudson there. Radio Dad on the web at radiodad.com. I'm Mike Austin, the Radio Dad.
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7: The cause of death has been released for South Carolina Senator Lindsey Graham. The 71-year-old lawmaker died suddenly Saturday night. Graham's communications director posted on X that the D.C. medical examiner has said that Graham died from aortic dissection. That's a tear in the inner layer of the aorta, the body's main artery. The Mayo Clinic says uncontrolled high blood pressure is a major risk factor. A new study shows soccer players may be at risk of higher levels of depression and anxiety midlife. Michael Kastner reports.
0: The research just presented at the Alzheimer's Association International Conference in London looked at 142 former elite pro soccer players. About 31% of retired players were found in the range for significant depression symptoms. About 42% of the soccer players had significant anxiety symptoms compared to 25% of non-players.
7: Health update. I'm Sarah Lee Kessler.
8: Check up on health with Chris Whitting.
9: 1 in 8 women will be diagnosed with breast cancer in their lifetime. And according to Dr. Edward Conley from Michigan State University, your lifestyle plays a greater role than your genetics.
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10: 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So you can get a great quality protein. You may help reduce your risk of breast cancer significantly. And if you're perimenopausal or menopausal, it can help control some of those symptoms.
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17: Good Tuesday morning, Tri-Cities. For this afternoon, clouds with isolated thunderstorms, lots of humidity, and 83 degrees for the daytime high. The sunset is slowly getting earlier each evening, and tonight it will set at 8:47 p.m. For tonight, clouds and fog with an overnight low of 62 degrees. For Wednesday, clouds, humidity with scattered thunderstorms, and 86 degrees for the daytime high. Wednesday night, clouds, humidity, and 66 degrees overnight. 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Text the shark of the day, the Land Shark, to 423-930-5380. I'm Maria True.
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23: 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I'm Dr. Catherine Albrecht, and I'll tell you more in just a moment.
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23: 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A study by Northeastern University proves that negative chit-chat actually changes the way we view the person who's defamed. Volunteers viewed images of neutral human faces paired with negative, positive, or neutral gossip. When shown an image associated with negative comments like "she stole money," volunteers spent much more time studying the person's face than they did the other faces. Researchers believe the change in visual perception of people associated with negative gossip is a protective mechanism. It helps us steer clear of people with a reputation for lying, cheating, and harming others. I'm Dr. Catherine Albrecht for StartMail, private email you can trust.
2: A Johnson City man is facing multiple felony charges after police say he fired at Bristol, Tennessee police officers during a pursuit. Police say 49-year-old Ryan Bear sent threatening messages to his estranged wife, forced his way into her home, stole her gun, then led officers on a chase where he allegedly fired shots at pursuing officers. Tennessee gas prices have reversed course, rising 13 cents over the past week. AAA says the statewide average is $3.49 a gallon, 69 cents higher than a year ago. AAA blames the renewed upward pressure on crude oil prices as tensions between the U.S. and Iran escalate. The average is $3.41 a gallon in Unicoi County, and in Washington County, Tennessee, it's $3.45. I'm Lisa Ruckman.
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26: From the Quick Stop Market Sports Desk. SEC Media Days will begin on Monday, July 20th, and will be held over 4 days in Tampa, Florida. Tennessee head coach Josh Heupel will be meeting the media on the first day of the event, along with Kentucky's Mark Stoops, Missouri's Eli Drinkwitz, and Brent Venables of the Oklahoma Sooners. The Vols are coming off an 8-5 season where they went 4-4 in conference play, losing in the Music City Bowl. Major League Baseball's All-Star Game will be taking place on Tuesday night in Philadelphia at Citizens Bank Park, the Midsummer Classic. Tonight, it's the Home Run Derby. 8 participants, including 2 competing in front of their home crowd in Bryce Harper and Kyle Schwarber of the Phillies. Boston's Wilson Contreras, Kansas City's Jack Caglione, Tampa Bay's Junior Caminero, Jordan Walker of the St. Louis Cardinals, Ben Rice of the Yankees, and Chicago White Sox rookie Munetaka Murakami all competing in the Home Run Derby. The World Cup continuing play on Tuesday when France and Spain meet at AT&T Stadium in Arlington, Texas. France entered the tournament on top of the FIFA World Rankings, with Spain ranked third. Number 4 England will face number 2 seed Argentina on Wednesday afternoon in Atlanta. The final four teams have a combined 9 World Cup championships, Argentina the defending champs. Red Bull gives you wings. 3 12-ounce cans for just $8. Quick Stop. 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
8: You marched into our towns with superior force and spread fire and desolation wherever you pleased. Will you claim our lands by right of conquest? The Great Spirit has placed us in different situations. Old Tassel, Cherokee diplomat. Long Island in present-day Kingsport was a sacred sanctuary to the Cherokee. It was considered neutral ground, and the flames of many council fires burned as war and peace pacts were sealed. In 1760 came the desecration of the white man when Colonel Byrd built Fort Robinson nearby. Within 10 years, the white man had pushed the red man from the land entirely. Long Island was one of the last lands ceded by the Cherokee with the Long Island Treaty in 1777. The Cherokee were easily convinced to side with the British during the Revolution when the focus shifted toward the South.
9: This is Lyons on Radio. I'm Jeffrey Lyons with this week's edition of Movies Coming Soon. One Night Only deals with two New Yorkers searching for love one night when sexual inhibitions are put on hold. Late Fame deals with a popular New York poet played by the always interesting Willem Dafoe. Jillian deals with two women determined to test the laws about same-sex marriages in other countries. Almost Sounds Like Fun, a young man goes to a party hosted by an attractive woman. I'm told it leads to one night of comedy and chaos. Wham! 10 Days in China is a documentary. It's about the famous band, and Brunello is a documentary as well, tracing the journey of a farmer's son to a fashion mogul. And Ghostbusters alumna Annie Potts has been busy. She's been a voice in the new Toy Story movie and was seen recently in Best Medicine, the American version of the great British show Doc Martin. And now she's coming in a romantic comedy, 5 Weeks. That's Lyons Den Radio. I'm Jeffrey Lyons.
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17: Good Tuesday morning, Tri-Cities. For this afternoon, clouds with isolated thunderstorms, lots of humidity, and 83 degrees for the daytime high. The sunset is slowly getting earlier each evening, and tonight it will set at 8:47 p.m. For tonight, clouds and fog with an overnight low of 62 degrees. For Wednesday, clouds, humidity with scattered thunderstorms, and 86 degrees for the daytime high. Wednesday night, clouds, humidity, and 66 degrees overnight. Enter to win two tickets to Soquy Mountain Water Park. 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I'm Maria True.
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12: This is a Bloomberg Money Minute. Wall Street is watching the maker of Tylenol. Shares of Kenvue fell over 1% yesterday. A federal appeals court revived lawsuits claiming the Johnson & Johnson spinoff hid alleged risks that Tylenol could cause autism in children whose mothers took the drug while pregnant. The decision allows the case to proceed. Kenvue says the ruling didn't address the underlying facts of the case. Turning to trading, the interim peace between the U.S. and Iran has collapsed. American forces have reimposed a naval blockade and launched another wave of airstrikes. This is holding back stocks. S&P futures are little changed. Dow futures are down 140 points. And home prices in the U.S. are at an all-time high. According to Redfin, prices rose 2.2% in June from a year ago to an all-time high of close to $409,000 nationwide. The real estate market has gotten a bit more competitive due to the steady labor market. Courtney Donahoe, Bloomberg Radio.
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13: John Paul Jones was a sailor from Scotland who went to sea as a boy. And like so many in the centuries to come, John Paul found his future fighting for America. During a five-hour battle off the coast of England with a British warship in 1779, his ship was badly damaged. Cannons tore through it, fires were burning, and water rushed in. And to the British captain, the fight looked over. So the captain asked John Paul if he was ready to surrender. But not John Paul. He told him, "I have not yet begun to fight." Despite a line for the ages, it wasn't his night. His ship and crew were captured, but John Paul was honored with a Congressional Gold Medal for valor and brilliant service a decade later. On that note, I'm James A. Brown, and as always, be well.
15: The following is from Dr. Schumacher and Associates Audiologists. 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Approximately 12% of the U.S. population, or 38 million Americans, have significant hearing loss. In addition, 50 million in the U.S. experience tinnitus, which can be debilitating. 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Of those individuals who would benefit from hearing aids, only 20% actually use them. Present-day hearing aids are much better than those just a few years ago. In fact, many of the new hearing aids have the capability of being adjusted by cell phones and also allowing phone calls to be answered directly through the hearing aids. If you think you have a hearing loss or have older hearing aids, contact Dr. Schumacher and Associates Audiologists at 717-HEAR or 928-5771. That's 717-HEAR or 928-5771.
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0: Hi, I'm Jay Arnold, and on today's Arnold Almanac, Tina Turner's second marriage. 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
0: 1881. After tracking down his adversary for 3 months, Sheriff Pat Garrett kills Henry McCarty, 21, at Maxwell Ranch in Fort Sumner, New Mexico. McCarty, who had already committed 17 murders by age 18, was better known as Billy the Kid.
20: Knock, knock, knocking on heaven's door.
0: 1973, Phil Everly smashes his guitar and walks off the stage during an Everly Brothers performance at Knott's Berry Farm in Buena Park, California. A drunken Don Everly finishes the show alone, responding to audience hecklers by saying, quote, "The Everly Brothers died 10 years ago," end quote. The two reunited 10 years later. 2013, after spending 27 years together, Tina Turner, 73, marries German music executive Erwin Bach, 57, in Zurich, where they live. Her only other marriage was the tumultuous union with Ike Turner, which ended in 1976.
21: DJ Jay.
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0: In her first of 5 weeks at number one, Donna Summer, July 14, 1979.
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5: The U.S. has conducted a third consecutive night of strikes against Iran. Mark Mayfield with more.
6: President Trump spoke from the Oval Office following U.S. Central Command's announcement of the new strikes.
7: They want to make a deal. They came back. We made a deal 2 days ago, and they want to make a deal. They've been negotiating for 47 years, but nobody's ever hit them militarily. We're hitting them very hard.
6: CENTCOM said in a post on X that these latest strikes were at the direction of Trump and will continue to degrade Iran's ability to attack innocent civilians and commercial shipping in the Strait of Hormuz. This comes after the president says he's reinstating the blockade of the strait. In a post on Truth Social, Trump said the waterway is open and they are only stopping Iran's ships and customers from entering or leaving. I'm Mark Mayfield.
5: Lindsey Graham's sister will finish his term in the U.S. Senate after his unexpected death this past weekend. More from Ryan Nobles.
8: In his home state of South Carolina, the governor appointing Graham's sister, Darlene Graham Nordone, to fill his term until the end of the year.
21: I think this is what Lindsey would have wanted, and I plan to honor him in this way.
8: Nardone is not expected to run for the seat this fall, leaving a wide-open primary field for a special election in August.
5: One person has been shot and killed in an ICE-involved shooting in Maine. Wendy Swanson with more.
22: In a statement, Governor Janet Mills said she was briefed on the shooting and that state authorities were working with federal officials related to the incident. It happened in Biddeford, south of Portland. The Maine Immigrant Rights Coalition said the man killed was a 26-year-old man from Colombia who had been authorized to work in the U.S. It comes after a man was shot and killed by an ICE agent in Houston, with reports saying he was not the intended target. I'm Wendy Swanson.
5: On Wall Street, with uncertainty in the Middle East, stock futures are mixed. I'm Michael Kastner.
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5: Venezuela has put elections on hold as earthquake recovery takes priority. Feed the Poor and Venezuelan native Cesar Guevara says all humanitarian channels remain open so the emergency supplies are getting to where they need to go.
34: We have shipments from air freights that are going on a weekly basis to containers that are being sent via ocean freight to Venezuela.
5: It's been almost 3 weeks since the back-to-back earthquake struck. The death toll is more than 4,400, with thousands still missing. The interim government will remain in place until elections can be held. Most Americans now have very little confidence in some bedrock institutions. More from Rory O'Neill.
35: After hitting rock bottom in 2023, confidence in 14 core institutions like big business, police, and organized religion is up a little bit. The Gallup poll finds confidence in banks and organized labor climbed slightly. Since 1993, confidence in Congress has swung from 30 down to 7%. Confidence in TV news has been measured between 46 and 11%, but it is up 3 points this year. I'm Rory O'Neill.
5: Today you need to brush up on your French. Brie Tennis on how to party French style today.
1: Today is Bastille Day, commemorating the 1789 storming of the Bastille, which started the French Revolution. In France today, there'll be parades, fireworks, and lots of French food to celebrate. If you're among the 9.4 million Americans who claim French ancestry, embrace that today. French it up. Wear a beret. Buy a baguette. Eat some brie cheese. Don't forget the French champagne. And if you're not French, it's okay to fake it. I'm Brie Tennis.
5: For the ninth year in a row, Arlington, Virginia is ranked America's fittest city. That's according to the American College of Sports Medicine's American Fitness Index. I'm Michael Kastner.
2: Jury selection is underway in Sullivan County for the murder trial of a Bristol man charged in the 2021 death of a 10-month-old infant. Alexander Pender has pled not guilty to first-degree murder. Police say the child was found unresponsive at an apartment on Hill Street in Bristol in September of 2021. A forensic examination ruled the child's death was a homicide, leading to Pender's arrest and a $1 million bond. Hard Rock Hotel and Casino Bristol has donated over $9,500 to Lunchbox 276, a nonprofit providing weekend meals to food insecure children in Southwest Virginia and Northeast Tennessee. The funds were raised through team member efforts and will support the organization's mission. I'm Lisa Rodman.
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9: Access Tennessee News, I'm Carlin Cochran. State and local authorities are searching for 36-year-old Kenneth Dion Sproul, who has been added to the Tennessee Bureau of Investigation's Most Wanted list. Sproul is wanted by the TBI and the Lawrence County Sheriff's Office on charges including attempted first-degree murder, especially aggravated burglary, especially aggravated robbery, and theft. Officials say he is armed and dangerous. Flash flooding damaged vehicles and businesses for the second time in about a month at Tyson Court Apartments in Knoxville. Residents say heavy rain overwhelmed drainage, leaving cars underwater and damaging nearby Dixie Kitchen distributor buildings. Property managers and business owners say repeated flooding is a serious problem. City of Knoxville and KUB officials inspected the area Monday morning. More news in 30 seconds.
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9: The Tennessee Department of Health has confirmed a second measles case in Middle Tennessee. Officials say both patients were exposed to an infected person outside the state and are recovering at home. Health officials have identified several possible exposure locations in Nashville and Murfreesboro. Anyone who visited those sites should monitor for symptoms and contact a healthcare provider before seeking treatment if illness develops. Carlin Cochran, Access Tennessee News.
14: 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Here is our guide for personal revival. The call is, if my people, from 2 Chronicles 7:14 on 7:14, may we draw a circle around ourselves today and say, Lord, begin a revival inside this circle.
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7: Good Tuesday morning, Tri-Cities. For this afternoon, clouds with isolated thunderstorms, lots of humidity, and 83 degrees for the daytime high. The sunset is slowly getting earlier each evening, and tonight it will set at 8:47 p.m. For tonight, clouds and fog with an overnight low of 62 degrees. For Wednesday, clouds, humidity with scattered thunderstorms, and 86 degrees for the daytime high. Wednesday night, clouds, humidity, and 66 degrees overnight. Enter to win two tickets to Soquy Mountain Water Park. Text the shark of the day, the Land Shark, to 423-930-5380. I'm Maria True.
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16: A new cookbook to tell you about. It's called At the Kitchen Sink. And my guest today is cookbook author Dina DeLisa Gonsar. Today we talk about cookie butter.
17: Yes. Have you ever had cookie butter?
16: No.
17: Really? Exactly what it sounds like. It's like your favorite shortbread cookies just smashed together into this smooth and creamy like consistency. So all I do is I simply take that and some prepared, like a Cool Whip or something along that lines, and you're just going to mix it all together. And it's with a little bit of vanilla extract in there on top of a graham cracker cookie crust, and you put it in it's almost like an icebox cake in a sense.
16: Oh, yes.
17: And you get that in the fridge for a little while, and it is delicious. It is gone within seconds.
16: It sounds refreshing.
17: It is, you know, but it's also warm enough because of the spices that are in the cookie butter. There's like a little bit of cinnamon in there, a little bit of nutmeg, that you could use it during your fall, winter months as well. But being it's an icebox, it's another no-bake kind of cake.
16: Yeah.
17: I know. I'm all about easy entertaining.
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18: 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I'm Daryl Moody reporting.
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8: From the Quick Stop Market Sports Desk. The World Cup now in the semifinal round of the tournament. Tuesday, France and Spain will be meeting at AT&T Stadium in Arlington, Texas. France entered the tournament as the top seed in the FIFA World Rankings. Spain was ranked third. Number four, England will take on second seed Argentina Wednesday afternoon. That match in Atlanta, Georgia. The final four teams have combined for 9 World Cup championships. Argentina, the defending champions. NASCAR, Ryan Blaney won the Quaker State 400 at Echo Park Speedway in Atlanta Sunday night. A race massively delayed by rain. They finished early Monday morning. He won in overtime in a 3-wide battle on the final lap. Blaney won all 3 stages of the race, started from pole position. Christopher Hill finished second. The Cup Series will now head to North Wilkesboro Sunday. The Tennessee Volunteers gearing up for SEC Media Days, which will be next week. It'll begin on Monday, July 20th, and will be held over 4 days in Tampa, Florida. Tennessee will be speaking on the first day of the event with head coach Josh Heupel talking about the upcoming season. He'll be joined by Kentucky's Mark Stoops, Missouri's Eli Drinkwitz, and Brent Venables of the Oklahoma Sooners. Tennessee went 8-5 last season, 4-4 in the SEC, a Music City Bowl loss to the Illinois Fighting Illini. Feel Good Fuel, Alani New Energy, 2 12-ounce cans for just $5. 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
24: 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Today's quote was submitted by Jana. Paul Klee said, "Art does not reproduce the visible, it makes visible." I love that. I'm a fan of most kinds of art. Now, I have to say most kinds because there was a dude who duct taped a banana to a wall and sold it for millions. Another artist, I'm doing air quotes here, made an invisible sculpture and sold it to somebody. I'm not sure who it was, but somebody dumb enough and rich enough to buy a pretend sculpture. What is that all about? I was told that the art world is known for being a front for drugs and money laundering. They claim that they're really selling something that they can't charge you for, but they'll sell you a painting and then give you that other thing. I'm not sure how real that is, but it makes a lot more sense than paying millions for a taped up banana or paying millions for nothing at all, just an invisible piece of art to put in your real home. Weird. The motivation needed. This has been the Motivation Minute. I'm John Small. 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
7: Good Tuesday morning, Tri-Cities. For this afternoon, clouds with isolated thunderstorms, lots of humidity, and 83 degrees for the daytime high. The sunset is slowly getting earlier each evening, and tonight it will set at 8:47 p.m. For tonight, clouds and fog with an overnight low of 62 degrees. For Wednesday, clouds, humidity with scattered thunderstorms, and 86 degrees for the daytime high. Wednesday night, clouds, humidity, and 66 degrees overnight. 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Text the shark of the day, the Land Shark, to 423-930-5380. I'm Maria True.
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10: A Johnson City man is facing multiple felony charges after police say he fired at Bristol, Tennessee police officers during a pursuit. Police say 49-year-old Ryan Bear sent threatening messages to his estranged wife, forced his way into her home, stole her gun, then led officers on a chase where he allegedly fired shots at pursuing officers. Tennessee gas prices have reversed course, rising 13 cents over the past week. AAA says the statewide average is $3.49 a gallon, 69 cents higher than a year ago. AAA blames the renewed upward pressure on crude oil prices as tensions between the U.S. and Iran escalate. The average is $3.41 a gallon in Unicoi County, and in Washington County, Tennessee, it's $3.45. I'm Lisa Ruttman.
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27: School may be out for summer, but Alice Cooper is going to be hard at work this fall.
28: No more Mr. Nice Guy. 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No more.
29: The musician announced a fall 2026 North American tour featuring his Alice's Attic setup that he debuted last year during a co-headlining tour with Judas Priest. The trek kicks off October the 27th in Clearwater, Florida, and runs through November the 21st in Reno, Nevada. Tickets are on sale now. I'm Mark Mayfield.
27: Netflix is casting a new series based on the popular board game Monopoly. 12 players will compete on a life-size town square and use strategy, alliance, and deal-making to buy up properties, railroads, and utilities, and take home a $2 million prize. Monopoly is set to premiere in the fall of 2027.
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27: And Luke Bryan is giving one lucky fan tickets for life. Yeah, life. During the singer's Word on the Street tour stop in Moline, Illinois last week, he noticed a fan in the crowd dancing, so he invited him on stage. The fan admitted to drinking 32 cans of beer that day before Bryan gave him a tutorial on how to shake it. He then offered the fan a beer. The fan shotgunned it, and then Bryan offered him free tickets for life. That's entertainment. I'm Daria Albinger.
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14: This is a Bloomberg Money Minute. Small business owners are feeling a little more optimistic, helped by a recent drop in energy prices. The National Federation of Independent Business says its Small Business Optimism Index jumped in June by the most in more than a year, reaching its highest level since February. But owners still have plenty of concerns. Many say high interest rates and inflation are making them cautious about hiring and investing in their businesses. Speaking of that, we get a key report on consumer prices this morning. Another hot inflation reading could fuel worries that the Federal Reserve may be forced to hike interest rates soon. S&P futures are holding steady ahead of that data, which will be released before the opening bell. And Polymarket has teamed up with a crypto firm to offer prediction markets in time for the World Cup semifinals. The new betting function will let blockchain.com users bet on real-world outcomes from its app. The feature will appear in the European Union, but not yet in the United States. Courtney Donahoe, Bloomberg Radio.
15: 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The ideal putter path approaches the

0: place your eyes slightly inside your target line, and you'll be listening to a lot more putts dropping. For the Golf Minute, I'm Dennis Overs.
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3: The U.S. is keeping up strikes on Iran. U.S. Central Command says the strikes were at the direction of President Trump and will continue to degrade Iran's ability to attack innocent civilians and commercial shipping in the Strait of Hormuz. Lindsey Graham's sister will finish his term in the U.S. Senate after his unexpected death. South Carolina Governor Henry McMaster announced on Monday that Darlene Graham Nordone will serve in the role until the term ends in January. She's expected to be sworn in today. Lottery fever is growing with well over $1 billion up for grabs this week when you combine the Powerball and Mega Millions jackpots. More from Mark Mayfield.
4: There was no grand prize winner in Monday night's Powerball drawing, so the top prize jumps to an estimated $498 million ahead of the next chance to strike it rich on Wednesday. Meanwhile, tonight's Mega Millions drawing will be worth at least $637 million.
3: I'm Michael Kastner.
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0: That is our intensive in-home program that works with youth from birth to 18 years.
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1: 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I'm Daryl Moody reporting.
2: Jury selection is underway in Sullivan County for the murder trial of a Bristol man charged in the 2021 death of a 10-month-old infant. Alexander Pender has pled not guilty to first-degree murder. Police say the child was found unresponsive at an apartment on Hill Street in Bristol in September of 2021. A forensic examination ruled the child's death was a homicide, leading to Pender's arrest and a $1 million bond. Hard Rock Hotel and Casino Bristol has donated over $9,500 to Lunchbox 276, a nonprofit providing weekend meals to food insecure children in Southwest Virginia and Northeast Tennessee. The funds were raised through team member efforts and will support the organization's mission. I'm Lisa Rodman.
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4: The NASCAR Cup Series will be heading to historic North Wilkesboro Speedway for Sunday's Window World 450, the first points-paying cup race at the track since 1996, and another round of the NASCAR In-Season Challenge. Expect short track tempers and playoff implications, drivers battling on one of the sport's most iconic venues. The O'Reilly Auto Parts Series is off this weekend. They'll return next Friday night at Indianapolis Raceway Park. The IndyCar Series will be under the lights Sunday. That'll be the Music City Grand Prix at the Nashville Speedway, where every point critical as the championship fight heats up. And Formula One is also back this weekend, the Hungarian Grand Prix, the final race before the series summer break, and a key opportunity for contenders to gain momentum heading into the second half of the season. Kimi Antonelli of Mercedes is the points leader. I'm Tony Desiri. That's your Race Flash.

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4: Mitch Anthony here with today's Daily Dose. I've seen ranchers riding their horse and corralling cattle at the age of 80. I've seen artists painting and sculptors sculpting at 85. I've read of composers composing and conductors conducting at the age of 90. Norman Vincent Peale made public speeches about the power of positive thinking well into his 90s. Think there's something to that positive thinking? George Burns, Albert Schweitzer, James Joyce, the list goes on and on with the well-known and the unknown who live long, fruitful lives. Meanwhile, many ex-employees of many corporations don't live to see 18 pension checks once they retire. The difference is, those who last the longest have found work that is a joyful exercise of who they are. They don't have Blue Mondays and watch the clock. It's not a matter of throwing yourself into your work, it's a matter of finding work you can throw yourself into. Too many people spend 40 to 50 hours a week in jobs they're not even interested in. Find work that interests you, that you have natural aptitude for, that fits your personality, and that work will be a joyful exercise. 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
6: Good Tuesday morning, Tri-Cities. For this afternoon, clouds with isolated thunderstorms, lots of humidity, and 83 degrees for the daytime high. The sunset is slowly getting earlier each evening, and tonight it will set at 8:47 p.m. For tonight, clouds and fog with an overnight low of 62 degrees. For Wednesday, clouds, humidity with scattered thunderstorms, and 86 degrees for the daytime high. Wednesday night, clouds, humidity, and 66 degrees overnight. Enter to win two tickets to Soquy Mountain Water Park. Text the shark of the day, the Land Shark, to 423-930-5380. I'm Maria True.
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8: He was weak.
9: No, Mom.
8: He was weak.
6: Carrie White is coming to the small screen, and Prime Video has released the first look. Described as a surprising reinvention of the Stephen King classic, the first ever series adaptation of Carrie will premiere this fall.
10: It's too late, Kruger. I know the secret now.
6: In other horror remake news, Paramount has reached a deal to adapt A Nightmare on Elm Street into a new film. The project is currently in development under their new genre label, Paramount Primal.
11: Mother Nature, she loved winter.
8: We have our first trailer for the upcoming satirical comedy, Digger. The new film stars Tom Cruise as Digger Rockwell, an oil executive tasked with solving an environmental crisis his business has created. Digger arrives in theaters on October 2nd.
9: I am going to create an environment that is so...
8: And happy birthday to comedian Jane Lynch, who is 66 today. Michelle Franz in ABC News.
11: John Tesh, and coming up, we'll talk about one of the hottest health and wellness trends, not drinking alcohol. We'll tell you the positive health changes that come from cutting back or living sober. Next, in today's Intelligence for Your Life Minute.
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11: Here we go with the hottest health and wellness trend these days, not drinking or staying sober with non-alcoholic drinks or mocktails. Nielsen data is showing that sales of non-alcoholic beverages have increased 35%. Etsy has seen a 200% rise in searches for sober or dry gifts within the last year. And a national survey has found that more than half of people surveyed reported consuming less alcohol now than before the pandemic across all age groups. And according to research from the University of Sussex, that can have a lot of health benefits. When people cut their alcohol consumption in half, 70% of participants sleep better because alcohol causes fragmented sleep. And scientists from University College London, they have found those who avoided alcohol for a month had improved blood pressure, fewer markers associated with cancer, and they lost about 1 pound a week. I'm John Tesh with today's Intelligence for Your Life Minute.
15: A Johnson City man is facing multiple felony charges after police say he fired at Bristol, Tennessee police officers during a pursuit. Police say 49-year-old Ryan Bear sent threatening messages to his estranged wife, forced his way into her home, stole her gun, then led officers on a chase where he allegedly fired shots at pursuing officers. Tennessee gas prices have reversed course, rising 13 cents over the past week. AAA says the statewide average is $3.49 a gallon, 69 cents higher than a year ago. AAA blames the renewed upward pressure on crude oil prices as tensions between the U.S. and Iran escalate. The average is $3.41 a gallon in Unicoi County, and in Washington County, Tennessee, it's $3.45. I'm Lisa Ruckman.
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19: 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I'm Michael Emerson. 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
20: From the Quick Stop Market Sports Desk. Major League Baseball All-Star Game will be taking place tonight in Philadelphia. Starting pitchers for the Midsummer Classic, the American League going with Toronto's Dylan Cease. He leads the AL in strikeouts, while the National League will go with Philadelphia's Christopher Sanchez. He went 50 and two-thirds scoreless innings this season, setting a new record for left-handers. Dodgers superstar Shohei Ohtani will not play tonight due to a knee injury. The NASCAR Cup Series returning to one of its most historic venues Sunday night with the Window World 450 at North Wilkes Foxborough Speedway, marking the first points-paying cup race at the track since 1996. The event has been expanded to 450 laps, making it the longest cup race at the Speedway since 1974. In golf, the final men's major of the season begins Thursday, the 154th Open Championship, returning to Royal Birkdale in Southport, England. World number one Scottie Scheffler is the defending champion, looking to win his second claret jug. It's the 11th time Royal Birkdale has hosted the Open, a venue that has crowned champions like Arnold Palmer, Lee Trevino, Tom Watson, and Jordan Spieth. Red Bull gives you wings. Three 12-ounce cans for just $8. Quick stop, run in when you run out. 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
21: We all do it, and it's a very bad habit, doom scrolling. It's the tendency to continue flipping through a phone, watching images that may cause sadness and hopeless thought, with a very negative impact upon us, especially for young people. If I showed you a long sequence of images of rotten food or other revolting things, would you feel like eating the most delicious dinner? Imagine how doomscrolling impacts your view of humanity. It's the same thing. That constant barrage of negative exposure can make you feel like the world itself is rotten. Gandhi said, "I will not let anyone walk through my mind with their dirty feet." How about a couple of dirty thumbs? Put down that phone. Interact with each other. Notice the beauty around you, just not through a screen.

0: soldiers to wield the sword of the Lord and Gideon. Amen. Reverend Samuel Doak, 1780. This is how Doak's prayer ended when he rallied the Overmountain men at Sycamore Shoals to march over the mountain in search of Major Ferguson's army. When the Declaration of Independence was being crafted a few years earlier, Doak was finishing college, and in 1778, he headed south out of Virginia to be a circuit rider preacher. As he rode into Sullivan County, he quickly realized the frontier people were hungry for the good news. With his horse as his pulpit and the trees as a sanctuary, Samuel Doak delivered the first Presbyterian sermon west of the Appalachians. He went on to found several Presbyterian churches, as well as the first college in what would become Tennessee. Happy 250, America.
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3: Good Tuesday morning, Tri-Cities. For this afternoon, clouds with isolated thunderstorms, lots of humidity, and 83 degrees for the daytime high. The sunset is slowly getting earlier each evening, and tonight it will set at 8:47 p.m. For tonight, clouds and fog with an overnight low of 62 degrees. For Wednesday, clouds, humidity with scattered thunderstorms, and 86 degrees for the daytime high. Wednesday night, clouds, humidity, and 66 degrees overnight. 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Text the shark of the day, the Land Shark, to 423-930-5380. I'm Maria True.
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8: This is a Bloomberg Money Minute. J.P. Morgan reporting its highest quarterly profit ever as stock traders blew past Wall Street estimates. Even so, CEO Jamie Dimon is cautious about prospects for the future. He says several risks are shifting below the surface like tectonic plates, including geopolitical tension, sticky inflation, and large global fiscal deficits. Bank of America and Wells Fargo also reported quarterly earnings that topped expectations. Wall Street is waiting to hear from Federal Reserve Chair Kevin Warsh as he testifies before Congress this morning. Ahead of that key event, stock futures are holding steady. And with self-driving taxis coming to more cities, the messier aspects of serving unpredictable humans are becoming harder to ignore. Passengers are falling asleep, spilling drinks, dropping food, and even vomiting. Robotaxi companies are trying to address the issues with measures such as charging users for messes and using internal cameras to monitor passengers. Courtney Donahoe, Bloomberg Radio.
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10: Even for people who fall asleep easily, staying asleep can be difficult. You wake up, your mind starts to race, you can't turn those thoughts off. Sleep experts say there are a few things you can try. Cognitive shuffling. That's when you choose a random, impersonal, non-emotional word. Then for each letter of that word, think of as many words that begin with each letter as you can before moving on to the next one. It distracts your brain from stress. It also mimics the fragmented thought patterns that usually occur as you drift off to sleep. Sensory grounding is something else. That's when you work through things you can hear, feel, see, smell, or taste. That helps you to be in the moment instead of dwelling on the past or the future. Or just do a mental walkthrough of a place you know well. Familiar but neutral imagery that can calm the brain. I'm Dr. Sanjay Gupta, helping you live a better life.
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1: 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I'm Ken Chester.
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4: It's 8 o'clock.
5: Lindsey Graham's sister will fill his South Carolina Senate seat until the end of his term after his unexpected death. Mark Mayfield with the story.
6: South Carolina Governor Henry McMaster announced on Monday that Darlene Graham Nordone will serve in the role until the term ends in January. Nordone said her brother was always there for her. Now she will be there for him. McMaster said Graham was serious about his work, but also kind-hearted and cared deeply about others. Graham passed away over the weekend from aortic dissection.
5: President Trump will address the nation in a primetime speech later this week. In a Truth Social post Monday, the president said he'll be speaking Thursday at 9 p.m. Eastern. He didn't provide any other details about the speech. The president now says the U.S. will reinstate a blockade of Iranian ports and serve as a guardian of the Hormuz Strait. Kate Fisher reports Trump says the United States will be reimbursed for the costs of providing security at the rate of 20% on all cargo shipped.
7: This is really controversial, saying that it's now the U.S. that will charge a toll, having had senior members of his cabinet saying that when the Iranians suggested that, it was simply not acceptable in terms of, you know, international norms.
5: Meantime, the U.S. has carried out a third consecutive night of strikes against Iran. An investigation is continuing into a deadly shooting involving an ICE agent in Biddeford, Maine. Officials claim a man allegedly drove in the direction of that agent yesterday, causing the agent to open fire. Erin McLaughlin reports.
8: New videos out revealing key moments connected to a deadly ICE-involved shooting in Maine. In one video, you see a white vehicle driving in a circle as an agent attempts to grab the door. It's unclear if this was before or after shots were fired. In another video, you can hear that fire. And in this video, you see what appears to be federal agents pulling out the limp body of a man.
5: I'm Michael Kastner.
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5: The U.S. is refunding out more in tariff refunds than it's bringing in. More from Rory O'Neill.
12: Just last month, nearly $50 billion was sent back to businesses that had paid tariffs. It was the second full month of payouts after the U.S. Supreme Court struck down President Trump's sweeping tariff plan. The country brought in about $24 billion in tariff revenue over that same period, according to the Treasury Department. The country issued another $22 billion in refunds back in May.
5: The Red Cross says the national blood supply is down to 25% and they need you to roll up your sleeve. More from Bree Tennis.
13: They say it's typical for donations to drop off in summer months. There are fewer blood drives, but the need for blood explodes when the weather is nice and we're out doing activities that, if they don't go as planned, may require blood. The American Red Cross says the average person has up to 12 pints of blood pumping through their body, so a one-pint donation won't really make a difference to you, but it can help up to three people. So maybe roll up your sleeve today. I'm Bree Tennis.
5: It's a go for President Trump to present the World Cup trophy this coming Sunday. More from Sarah Lee Kessler.
3: That confirmation by FIFA President Gianni Infantino, who says President Trump will be present at the final match at New Jersey's MetLife Stadium July 19th, and that they'll present the World Cup trophy together. Trump and Infantino's relationship has been under scrutiny, with Trump phoning the FIFA president to complain about the red card handed out to Flo, the U.S. men's team's star striker, and that card got rescinded. But regarding the trophy, Infantino says the president of the host country always gets the honor of presenting it. I'm Sarah Lee Kessler.
5: There was no grand prize winner in Monday night's Powerball drawing, so the top prize jumps to an estimated $498 million ahead of the next chance to strike it rich on Wednesday. I'm Michael Kastner.
4: Jury selection is underway in Sullivan County for the murder trial of a Bristol man charged in the 2021 death of a 10-month-old infant. Alexander Pender has pled not guilty to first-degree murder. Police say the child was found unresponsive at an apartment on Hill Street in Bristol in September of 2021. A forensic examination ruled the child's death was a homicide, leading to Pender's arrest and a $1 million bond. Hard Rock Hotel and Casino Bristol has donated over $9,500 to Lunchbox 276, a nonprofit providing weekend meals to food insecure children in Southwest Virginia and Northeast Tennessee. The funds were raised through team member efforts and will support the organization's mission. I'm Lisa Rothman.
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15: Access Tennessee News, I'm Carlin Cochran. Flash flooding damaged vehicles and businesses for the second time in about a month at Tyson Court Apartments in Knoxville. Residents say heavy rain overwhelmed drainage, leaving cars underwater and damaging nearby Dixie Kitchen distributor buildings. Property managers and business owners say repeated flooding is a serious problem. City of Knoxville and KUB officials inspected the area Monday morning. More news in 30 seconds. A Knoxville woman has been sentenced to 10 years in prison after bringing fentanyl into a hospital where she, her husband, and their 16-year-old daughter overdosed. Prosecutors say the 2022 incident left the teen permanently disabled. 47-year-old Stacy Rena Bowles was convicted of aggravated child abuse and neglect. Her husband, who was also charged, died before the case was resolved. More news in 30 seconds.
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15: A Missouri judge has dismissed claims against Delta Chi fraternity, related organizations, and several fraternity members in a lawsuit over the death of University of Missouri student Riley Strain. The judge ruled there was no legal duty of care among adult fraternity members. Strain's family plans to appeal. The 22-year-old was found dead in Nashville's Cumberland River after disappearing during a fraternity trip in 2024. Carlin Cochran, Access Tennessee News.
20: Hey, Bible readers, I'm Tara Lee Cobble, and I'm your host for The God Shot. This is His commandment, that we believe in the name of His Son, Jesus Christ, and love one another just as He has commanded us. 1 John 3:23. In John 5 and Luke 24, Jesus lets everyone know that the Old Testament is about Him and points to Him. Wait a second, Tara Lee. All those Old Testament laws point to Him? How? There are different types of laws in the Old Testament, but they all serve to point out that we need a Savior.
1: We can't live up to these laws. We'd all fail even if we were judged only on the Ten Commandments, not to mention all 613 laws in the Old Testament. We need a Savior. We can't fix ourselves, but His law is still good for our hearts. Jesus said the first and greatest commandment is actually to love Him, and the second commandment is to love others. He says that's the summary of what all those laws point to. Love God, love others. Today, may we live out the love that rescued us. He's where the joy is.
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22: Good Tuesday morning, Tri-Cities. For this afternoon, clouds with isolated thunderstorms, lots of humidity, and 83 degrees for the daytime high. The sunset is slowly getting earlier each evening, and tonight it will set at 8:47 p.m. For tonight, clouds and fog with an overnight low of 62 degrees. For Wednesday, clouds, humidity with scattered thunderstorms, and 86 degrees for the daytime high. Wednesday night, clouds, humidity, and 66 degrees overnight. Enter to win two tickets to Soquy Mountain Water Park. Text the shark of the day, the Land Shark, to 423-930-5380. 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
28: One of the most underrated success skills is listening. I think it's such an incredible advantage, and it's something that us introverts do naturally. It's just a huge, great thing for us to do. But everyone needs to work on their listening skills, because the customer who calls to complain, the great listener is the one that makes them happy. And great listeners are the ones that hear the opportunities. The customers will tell you, "I wish it did this."
0: From the Quick Stop Market Sports Desk. World Cup, the first semifinal is today as France takes on Spain at AT&T Stadium in Arlington, Texas. Kylian Mbappe entering the match with 8 goals as France tries to reach its 3rd straight World Cup final. On Wednesday, the defending champion Argentina will meet England in Atlanta. Lionel Messi also has 8 goals in this tournament, setting up a tight golden boot race. The Major League Baseball All-Star Game will take place tonight at Citizens Bank Park in Philadelphia. The National League will go with Christopher Sanchez. The Phillies starter had a 50 2/3 inning scoreless streak this season, setting a new record for left-handers, while the American League will go Toronto Blue Jay Dylan Cease, who leads the American League in strikeouts. Shohei Ohtani of the Los Angeles Dodgers will not be playing tonight due to a knee injury. IndyCar Series heading to Nashville this Sunday for the Music City Grand Prix at Nashville Super Speedway. A 300-lap battle on the 1.33-mile concrete oval. Defending race winner and Nashville native Joseph Newgarden will look to repeat while Alex Palou continues his championship push. Any size fountain drink for 99 cents with any purchase using Quick Stop Rewards. 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
22: Good Tuesday morning, Tri-Cities. For this afternoon, clouds with isolated thunderstorms, lots of humidity, and 83 degrees for the daytime high. The sunset is slowly getting earlier each evening, and tonight it will set at 8:47 p.m. For tonight, clouds and fog with an overnight low of 62 degrees. For Wednesday, clouds, humidity with scattered thunderstorms, and 86 degrees for the daytime high. Wednesday night, clouds, humidity, and 66 degrees overnight. Enter to win two tickets to Soaky Mountain Water Park. Text the shark of the day, the Land Shark, to 423-930-5380. I'm Maria True.
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16: This is not some circus sideshow.
17: A Johnson City man is facing multiple felony charges after police say he fired at Bristol, Tennessee police officers during a pursuit. Police say 49-year-old Ryan Bear sent threatening messages to his estranged wife, forced his way into her home, stole her gun, then led officers on a chase where he allegedly fired shots at pursuing officers. Tennessee gas prices have reversed course, rising 13 cents over the past week. AAA says the statewide average is $3.49 a gallon, 69 cents higher than a year ago. AAA blames the renewed upward pressure on crude oil prices as tensions between the U.S. and Iran escalate. The average is $3.41 a gallon in Unicoi County, and in Washington County, Tennessee, it's $3.45. I'm Lisa Ruckman.
22: The name Irwin is derived from Old German and means army friend. That name could not be more appropriate for the men that would become known as the Irwin Nine. In the early days of World War II, nine young men from the town of Irwin volunteered for service in the United States Army Air Corps, proud to defend their country. All nine were assigned to separate bomber groups. All nine were shot down at different times in different places. Even though there were more than 50 prisoner of war camps in Germany, all nine men eventually ended up at the same camp. Clyde Tinker, Fred Miller, Dick Franklin, Alan Alford, Stan Norris, Jim Hensley, George Swingle, Richard Edwards, and George Hatcher were liberated in April of 1945 and returned home safely. Today, the Tennessee National Guard Armory in Irwin stands in their honor as we celebrate the 150th anniversary of Unicoi County in Irwin. Jet Broadcasting salutes these local heroes for their service and sacrifice.
18: We're heading out to the pasture today to clear the name of an innocent farm animal framed for a historic catastrophe. Welcome to the National Day Spotlight for July 14th.
19: Cow Appreciation Day is usually dedicated to recognizing the gentle, hardworking livestock that provide our global communities with vital dairy and agriculture. But for over a century, school textbooks singled out one specific animal as a city-destroying villain. We were all taught that a milk cow owned by Catherine O'Leary kicked over a lantern, sparking the devastating Great Chicago Fire of 1871. However, decades after the ashes settled, a local reporter confessed that the whole thing was a total hoax. He fabricated the narrative simply to score a sensational front page headline during an otherwise slow news cycle. It turns out that what generations of Americans believed was a major lesson in barnyard safety was actually just a 19th century equivalent of clickbait.
18: It kind of amazes me that in 1871, they were able to get the kind of traction with a hoax that we can today with the internet.
19: And I'm glad that we can clear the cow's name now as well. I mean, because the descendants of the cow are probably really relieved that
18: sure they are.
19: The cow didn't actually cause the fire.
18: Right?
19: Yeah.
18: We're also celebrating National Mac and Cheese Day and National Tape Measure Day. I'm Alice Anderson.
19: And I'm Marlo Anderson with National Day Calendar, reminding you to celebrate every day.
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20: This is a Bloomberg Money Minute. Shares of IBM taking a hit this morning, plunging close to 20%. The tech giant is warning that customers are holding back on spending. They're saying clients have shifted their buying to servers and memory chips to head off industry-wide supply shortages, hurting spending on IBM software. It's an eventful day on Wall Street. June consumer price data is expected to show some relief after inflation accelerated rapidly from March through May. That report will be out 8:30 a.m. Eastern Time. Meantime, Federal Reserve Chair Kevin Warsh is scheduled to begin 2 days of congressional testimony this morning. S&P futures down slightly. And food companies are busy reformulating pretty much every product in your shopping cart as inflation continues to bite. They're using two main tricks to mask price increases. Inflation, which is keeping the price the same but cutting the amount of product you get, and skimpflation, which is swapping out ingredients for cheaper alternatives. Courtney Donahoe, Bloomberg Radio.
21: 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It was this date in 1952, the Eddie Arnold Show debuted on CBS television. Back then, it was a live 15-minute summer replacement for the Perry Como Show. It aired from New York on Monday, Wednesday, and Friday nights. Now, that may sound modest these days, but country music on national TV was a big step in 1952, and Eddie Arnold was one of the artists who helped smooth the road over between country, pop, radio, TV. He had the voice, he had the polish, and the easy presence to make country feel at home in America's living rooms, no matter where in America they were. Well, more than a decade later, he did it again on record with Make the World Go Away, one of the great examples of the Nashville sound crossing into the pop world. Eddie Arnold didn't just sing country hits, he helped country music learn how to live on a national stage. I'm Zach Bennett, that's today's Pure American Country Radio Minute.
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1: Around 1775, Robert Young got a land grant and relocated to Washington County, North Carolina, which later became Tennessee. Under the command of Colonel John Sevier, Young marched with the Over Mountain Men on October 17, 1780. Young was likely the man that killed Major Ferguson during the Battle of Kings Mountain. Legend has it that the fatal shot came from a gun he nicknamed Sweet Lips after his wife, Mary. Robert Young's cabin, built in 1776, is believed to be the oldest standing dwelling in Johnson City. After being restored, it now stands in Winged Deer Park, having survived over two centuries. Robert Young's grave is marked by a stacked stone marker placed by the Daughters of the American Revolution, as well as the original hand-carved tombstone from 1792. It could be seen off McKinley Road in Johnson City. Sweet Lips can be seen in Nashville at the Tennessee State Museum. 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
15: Lindsey Graham's sister is expected to be sworn in later today to fill his Senate seat following his sudden death over the weekend at the age of 71. South Carolina Governor Henry McMaster announced on Monday that the late Republican senator's sister, Darlene, will serve in the role until the term ends in January. President Trump will address the nation in a primetime speech later this week. In a True Social post Monday, the president said he'll be speaking Thursday at 9 p.m. Eastern. He didn't provide any other details about the speech. A meeting between former President Biden's son Hunter and white nationalist internet personality Nick Fuentes reportedly almost turned physical this past weekend. More from Mark Mayfield.
16: The meeting, arranged in a Philadelphia hotel room by independent journalist Andrew Callahan, was set up as a no-limits conversation. According to a report Monday from TMZ, the conversation soon grew tense and Callahan had to intervene before it came to blows.
15: I'm Michael Kastner.
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0: org. I'm Daryl Moody reporting.
1: Jury selection is underway in Sullivan County for the murder trial of a Bristol man charged in the 2021 death of a 10-month-old infant. Alexander Pender has pled not guilty to first-degree murder. Police say the child was found unresponsive at an apartment on Hill Street in Bristol in September of 2021. A forensic examination ruled the child's death was a homicide, leading to Pender's arrest and a $1 million bond. Hard Rock Hotel and Casino Bristol has donated over $9,500 to Lunchbox 276, a nonprofit providing weekend meals to food insecure children in Southwest Virginia and Northeast Tennessee. The funds were raised through team member efforts and will support the organization's mission. I'm Lisa Rodman.
2: A family heirloom and the story behind it. 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
3: I was at an event recently and I noticed a well-dressed young man with a very eye-catching ring on his finger. I walked up, I thought there's got to be a story behind this thing.
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3: that his grandfather had emigrated from Italy and that ring had been passed down to Chuck's dad. As a little boy, he used to admire the ring.
4: 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And I remember telling myself, I was like, you know what, when I'm old enough, I will find this ring again and wear it. There was just something so mesmerizing about it. I actually completely forgot about it until it was probably 6 months after my dad died. I was going through his desk. It has 100 little drawers in there. And lo and behold, I pop open a door with this ring and his army ring in it. I couldn't believe it. So I don't know. Maybe it was my dad trying to say, hey, don't forget these. And to this day, I mean, I wear it in memory of my dad and, you know, hope to make him proud.
2: Radio Dad. 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I'm Mike Austin, the Radio Dad.
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6: From ABC News Tech Trends. Waze is adding some new features. For one, the GPS app will now have a special mode for motorcycle riders, which will factor in shortcuts for bikers, as well as calling out hazards like potholes or raised crosswalks. Waze is also announcing some new AI features. According to the company, you'll be able to search for your destination using your voice, with Google's Gemini model responding. Electric vehicle sales are up, according to a new report from Cox Automotive. Car makers moved just under 250,000 EVs between April and June, marking a more than 14% increase over Q1. However, that's still more than 20% below where things were a year ago before the expiration of the federal government's EV tax credit. And the European Union is weighing new restrictions on how kids in Europe use social media. Commission President Ursula von der Leyen receiving a report recommending the EU ban kids under 13 from using the platforms. With Tech Trends, I'm Mike Dabusky, ABC News.
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14: Good Tuesday morning, Tri-Cities. For this afternoon, clouds with isolated thunderstorms, lots of humidity, and 83 degrees for the daytime high. The sunset is slowly getting earlier each evening, and tonight it will set at 8:47 p.m. For tonight, clouds and fog with an overnight low of 62 degrees. For Wednesday, clouds, humidity with scattered thunderstorms, and 86 degrees for the daytime high. Wednesday night, clouds, humidity, and 66 degrees overnight. 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
1: A Johnson City man is facing multiple felony charges after police say he fired at Bristol, Tennessee police officers during a pursuit. Police say 49-year-old Ryan Bear sent threatening messages to his estranged wife, forced his way into her home, stole her gun, then led officers on a chase where he allegedly fired shots at pursuing officers. Tennessee gas prices have reversed course, rising 13 cents over the past week. AAA says the statewide average is $3.49 a gallon, 69 cents higher than a year ago. AAA blames the renewed upward pressure on crude oil prices as tensions between the U.S. and Iran escalate. The average is $3.41 a gallon in Unicoi County, and in Washington County, Tennessee, it's $3.45. I'm Lisa Ruckman.
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23: 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Major League Baseball All-Star Game will be taking place tonight in Philadelphia. Starting pitchers for the Midsummer Classic, the American League going with Toronto's Dylan Cease. He leads the AL in strikeouts, while the National League will go with Philadelphia's Christopher Sanchez. He went 50 and two-thirds scoreless innings this season, setting a new record for left-handers. Dodgers superstar Shohei Ohtani will not play tonight due to a knee injury. The NASCAR Cup Series returning to one of its most historic venues Sunday night with the Window World 450 at North Wilkesboro Speedway, marking the first points-paying cup race at the track since 1996. The event has been expanded to 450 laps, making it the longest cup race at the Speedway since 1974. In golf, the final men's major of the season begins Thursday, the 154th Open Championship, returning to Royal Birkdale in Southport, England. World number one Scottie Scheffler is the defending champion, looking to win his second claret jug. It's the 11th time Royal Birkdale has hosted the Open, a venue that has crowned champions like Arnold Palmer, Lee Trevino, Tom Watson, and Jordan Spieth. Red Bull gives you wings. Three 12-ounce cans for just $8. Quick stop. 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
25: Mosquitoes are annoying any time of the year, but they can really spoil a summer night. Spray repellents may work, but they usually leave you feeling like you just swam through an oil slick. 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Bats eat an astounding amount of mosquitoes, and they aren't the notoriously vicious monsters often depicted in the movies. In addition to eating thousands of flying insects each night, bats also deposit guano, one of the best fertilizers you can use for your yard. Just be sure to place the bat house in a far corner of your yard and then leave them alone. Before long, you might just have your own personal pest control service. 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
2: The first permanent settlements in what would become East Tennessee were the Watauga, Carter's Valley, Holston, and Nolichucky. The Nolichucky settlement was started in 1771 by Jacob Brown and a group of regulators when they set up tents on the riverbank. From this location, he conducted trade with the Cherokee. In 1772, he leased attractive ground from the Cherokee. They had always been friendly toward Brown, and legend has it that he was hunting with a chief one night, and the chief had a dream that Jacob gave him a gun and a dog. Indian custom said the dream must be fulfilled, so Brown gave him a gun and a dog. Jacob fabricated his own dream in which the chief gave him a large tract of land. The chief agreed and decided there would be no more dreams. Happy 250, America.
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5: Carrie White is coming to the small screen, and Prime Video has released the first look. Described as a surprising reinvention of the Stephen King classic, the first ever series adaptation of Carrie will premiere this fall.
6: It's too late, Kruger. I know the secret now.
5: In other horror remake news, Paramount has reached a deal to adapt A Nightmare on Elm Street into a new film. The project is currently in development under their new genre label, Paramount Primal. We have our first trailer for the upcoming satirical comedy, Digger. The new film stars Tom Cruise as Digger Rockwell, an oil executive tasked with solving an environmental crisis his business has created. Digger arrives in theaters on October 2nd.
7: I am going to create an environment that is so...
5: And happy birthday to comedian Jane Lynch, who is 66 today. Michelle Franz in ABC News.
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14: Good Tuesday morning, Tri-Cities. For this afternoon, clouds with isolated thunderstorms, lots of humidity, and 83 degrees for the daytime high. The sunset is slowly getting earlier each evening, and tonight it will set at 8:47 p.m. For tonight, clouds and fog with an overnight low of 62 degrees. For Wednesday, clouds, humidity with scattered thunderstorms, and 86 degrees for the daytime high. Wednesday night, clouds, humidity, and 66 degrees overnight. 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Text the shark of the day, the Land Shark, to 423-930-5380. I'm Maria True.
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29: 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Home prices in the U.S. are at an all-time high. According to Redfin, prices rose 2.2% in June from a year ago to a record of close to $409,000 nationwide. The real estate market has gotten a bit more competitive due to the steady labor market. More than one in five homes that sold in June went for more than their original list price. Checking on the markets, a standoff between the U.S. and Iran weighed on stocks yesterday. The tech-heavy Nasdaq tumbled more than 1.5%. This morning, all eyes are on the Federal Reserve as Kevin Warsh is about to make his first appearance before Congress as chair. He testifies before the House today and the Senate tomorrow. Stock futures are looking at modest losses. And the iconic British heavy metal band Iron Maiden has sold a stake in its music rights for an undisclosed amount. The 50-50 partnership with Swedish music investment firm Pop House Entertainment Group will involve projects such as a museum experience. Courtney Donahoe, Bloomberg Radio.
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8: John Paul Jones was a sailor from Scotland who went to sea as a boy. And like so many in the centuries to come, John Paul found his future fighting for America. During a five-hour battle off the coast of England with a British warship in 1779, his ship was badly damaged. Cannons tore through it, fires were burning, and water rushed in. And to the British captain, the fight looked over. So the captain asked John Paul if he was ready to surrender, but not John Paul. He told him, "I have not yet begun to fight." Despite a line for the ages, it wasn't his night. His ship and crew were captured, but John Paul was honored with a Congressional Gold Medal for valor and brilliant service a decade later. On that note, I'm James A. Brown, and as always, be well.
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19: 1881. After tracking down his adversary for 3 months, Sheriff Pat Garrett kills Henry McCarty, 21, at Maxwell Ranch in Fort Sumner, New Mexico. McCarty, who had already committed 17 murders by age 18, was better known as Billy the Kid.
20: Knock, knock, knocking on heaven's door.
19: 1973, Phil Everly smashes his guitar and walks off the stage during an Everly Brothers performance at Knott's Berry Farm in Buena Park, California. A drunken Don Everly finishes the show alone, responding to audience hecklers by saying, quote, "The Everly Brothers died 10 years ago," end quote. The two reunited 10 years later. 2013, after spending 27 years together, Tina Turner, 73, marries German music executive Erwin Bach, 57, in Zurich, where they live. Her only other marriage was the tumultuous union with Ike Turner, which ended in 1976.
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7: Lindsey Graham's sister is taking his South Carolina Senate seat until the end of his term following his death over the weekend. Ryan Nobles with more in Washington.
8: In his home state of South Carolina, the governor appointing Graham's sister, Darlene Graham Nordone, to fill his term until the end of the year.
9: I think this is what Lindsey would have wanted, and I plan to honor him in this way.
8: Nardone is not expected to run for the seat this fall, leaving a wide-open primary field for a special election in August.
7: It's expected that she'll be sworn in later today. President Trump is dramatically reducing the size of two national monuments in Utah. He signed an executive order yesterday shrinking Bear's Ears and Grand Staircase Escalante down to about a tenth of their original size.
10: We've done something that was, I think, very desperately needed. It was very unfair to the people of Utah. And now fairness has been brought back. It's going to be better taken care of. And they'll be able to use it a little bit.
7: The move was applauded by Governor Spencer Cox and the Republicans who make up Utah's congressional delegation, the majority. Environmental groups think it's being done to make mining companies happy. The size of the monuments has fluctuated for years. Democratic presidents have made them bigger, while President Trump has made them smaller. It's likely to end up in court. The parents of a Mississippi college athlete whose body was found on Horn Island want details. So far, there's no cause of death for 18-year-old Nolan Wells, but his mother, Christine Wells Wansley, says she doesn't believe he drowned while swimming.
11: Honestly, because of the way the stories are just so inconsistent and how that day went, it's just, you know, we can't say for sure.
7: Before the opening bell, Dow futures are down 300 points. I'm Michael Kastner.
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7: Governor Kathy Hochul is expected to sign legislation that puts a one-year moratorium on data centers throughout New York State. Scott Pringle with more.
17: Senator Kristen Gonzalez says large data centers require upgrades to the grid.
18: So this bill actually creates a separate consumer class for the largest energy facilities so that when they're connected to the grid, we're not seeing our utility bills increase as a result.
17: The moratorium would mean regulators cannot issue permits for new large-scale data centers, which have been on the rise in demand tied to artificial intelligence. Officials say the moratorium would allow the state to study the matter more and come up with new regulations.
7: A new report shows millions of Americans are turning to debt and savings to cover the cost of groceries. The Urban Institute found more than 25% of working-age adults who use credit cards for food purchases were unable to fully pay their balances or missed minimum payments. The study also found about 20% of adults tapped into long-term savings or emergency funds over the past year. A 40-foot Trojan horse is in front of the AMC Lincoln Square Theater ahead of Odyssey's New York City premiere today. More from Natalie Migliori.
19: The wooden statue situated between West 67th and 68th Streets began going up last weekend ahead of the private red carpet film screening. The horse is part of Universal Pictures' Odyssey Trojan horse touring experience. The statue visited Arlington and Venice Beach before coming to New York City. The Odyssey will open in theaters across the country this Friday. In New York, I'm Natalie Migliori.
7: Chipotle Mexican Grill is getting set to open its first restaurant in Mexico.
0: Ingredientes real, con gente real.
1: Delicioso.
7: Doors will open on Thursday in Nuevo León in partnership with Alsi. That's a leading restaurant operator in Latin America and Europe. I'm Michael Kastner.
2: Jury selection is underway in Sullivan County for the murder trial of a Bristol man charged in the 2021 death of a 10-month-old infant. Alexander Pender has pled not guilty to first-degree murder. Police say the child was found unresponsive at an apartment on Hill Street in Bristol in September of 2021. A forensic examination ruled the child's death was a homicide, leading to Pender's arrest and a $1 million bond. Hard Rock Hotel and Casino Bristol has donated over $9,500 to Lunchbox 276, a nonprofit providing weekend meals to food insecure children in Southwest Virginia and Northeast Tennessee. The funds were raised through team member efforts and will support the organization's mission. I'm Lisa Rodman.
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1: Access Tennessee News, I'm Carlin Cochran. State and local authorities are searching for 36-year-old Kenneth Dion Sproul, who has been added to the Tennessee Bureau of Investigation's Most Wanted list. Sproul is wanted by the TBI and the Lawrence County Sheriff's Office on charges including attempted first-degree murder, especially aggravated burglary, especially aggravated robbery, and theft. Officials say he is armed and dangerous. Flash flooding damaged vehicles and businesses for the second time in about a month at Tyson Court Apartments in Knoxville. Residents say heavy rain overwhelmed drainage, leaving cars underwater and damaging nearby Dixie Kitchen distributor buildings. Property managers and business owners say repeated flooding is a serious problem. City of Knoxville and KUB officials inspected the area Monday morning. More news in 30 seconds.
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1: The Tennessee Department of Health has confirmed a second measles case in Middle Tennessee. Officials say both patients were exposed to an infected person outside the state and are recovering at home. Health officials have identified several possible exposure locations in Nashville and Murfreesboro. Anyone who visited those sites should monitor for symptoms and contact a healthcare provider before seeking treatment if illness develops. Carlin Cochran, Access Tennessee News.
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22: Good Tuesday morning, Tri-Cities. For this afternoon, clouds with isolated thunderstorms, lots of humidity, and 83 degrees for the daytime high. The sunset is slowly getting earlier each evening, and tonight it will set at 8:47 p.m. For tonight, clouds and fog with an overnight low of 62 degrees. For Wednesday, clouds, humidity with scattered thunderstorms, and 86 degrees for the daytime high. Wednesday night, clouds, humidity, and 66 degrees overnight. Enter to win two tickets to Soquy Mountain Water Park. Text the shark of the day, the Land Shark, to 423-930-5380. I'm Maria True.
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27: Our core principles are faith, family, fortitude, and fun. And so we feel like with those four core principles that our teenagers came up with, that's something that they can be seen, heard, and loved.
26: T.R. Dunn is co-founder of the organization.
27: If you go to our website, which is www.4, and then you spell out the word 13.org, there's a place on there that says get involved. And so when they click that, it's a simple form they fill out. All it does is tells us their age, the school they go to, a little bit about what they like, and we make sure that we reach out to them and get them plugged in with 413. We have so many things that goes on in 413. We are actually located in the lower level of Freedom Hall here in Johnson City. And it's a great location because it's right there on campus for some of the high schools and middle schools as well. And so that's how they can get plugged in so easily.
26: I'm Daryl Moody reporting.
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4: From the Quick Stop Market Sports Desk. World Cup, the first semifinal is today as France takes on Spain at AT&T Stadium in Arlington, Texas. Kylian Mbappe entering the match with 8 goals as France tries to reach its 3rd straight World Cup final. On Wednesday, the defending champion Argentina will meet England in Atlanta. Lionel Messi also has 8 goals in this tournament, setting up a tight golden boot race. The Major League Baseball All-Star Game will take place tonight at Citizens Bank Park in Philadelphia. The National League will go with Christopher Sanchez. The Phillies starter had a 50 2/3 inning scoreless streak this season, setting a new record for left-handers, while the American League will go Toronto Blue Jay Dylan Cease, who leads the American League in strikeouts. Shohei Ohtani of the Los Angeles Dodgers will not be playing tonight due to a knee injury. IndyCar Series heading to Nashville this Sunday for the Music City Grand Prix at Nashville Super Speedway, a 300-lap battle on the 1.33-mile concrete oval. Defending race winner and Nashville native Joseph Newgarden will look to repeat while Alex Palou continues his championship push. Any size fountain drink for 99 cents with any purchase using Quick Stop Rewards. 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
17: Carrie White is coming to the small screen, and Prime Video has released the first look. 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
18: 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I know the secret now.
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0: We have our first trailer for the upcoming satirical comedy, Digger. The new film stars Tom Cruise as Digger Rockwell, an oil executive tasked with solving an environmental crisis his business has created. Digger arrives in theaters on October 2nd.
1: I am going to create an environment that is so...
0: And happy birthday to comedian Jane Lynch, who is 66 today. Michelle Franz in ABC News.
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22: Good Tuesday morning, Tri-Cities. For this afternoon, clouds with isolated thunderstorms, lots of humidity, and 83 degrees for the daytime high. The sunset is slowly getting earlier each evening, and tonight it will set at 8:47 p.m. For tonight, clouds and fog with an overnight low of 62 degrees. For Wednesday, clouds, humidity with scattered thunderstorms, and 86 degrees for the daytime high. Wednesday night, clouds, humidity, and 66 degrees overnight. Enter to win two tickets to Soquy Mountain Water Park. Text the shark of the day, the Land Shark, to 423-930-5380. I'm Maria True.
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14: A Johnson City man is facing multiple felony charges after police say he fired at Bristol, Tennessee police officers during a pursuit. Police say 49-year-old Ryan Bear sent threatening messages to his estranged wife, forced his way into her home, stole her gun, then led officers on a chase where he allegedly fired shots at pursuing officers. Tennessee gas prices have reversed course, rising 13 cents over the past week. AAA says the statewide average is $3.49 a gallon, 69 cents higher than a year ago. AAA blames the renewed upward pressure on crude oil prices as tensions between the U.S. and Iran escalate. The average is $3.41 a gallon in Unicoi County, and in Washington County, Tennessee, it's $3.45. I'm Lisa Ruckman.
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20: 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Welcome rains have lessened the impact of drought conditions in parts of the U.S., according to Brad Rippey, a meteorologist at the U.S. Department of Agriculture.
3: We had 63% drought coverage back in mid to late April for a peak. We have dropped below 50%, still a little bit higher than we'd like to see, but nevertheless, big improvements, and the South has been the biggest beneficiary of that drought improvement. But we have also seen improvement in parts of the Midwest, where there wasn't a whole lot of drought to start with, and we kind of chiseled away at what drought there was there. Also, some improvement in the Great Plains region. It's really only the West that has kind of remained alone.
20: Rippey cautions that some risk remains.
3: Part of the reason for that is as we move into the middle part of summer, it is very difficult to stay up with moisture demands. You have crops, plants, trees, all using a lot of liquid, a lot of water from either the soil or from rainfall this time of year. On top of that, you have a lot of evaporation as well. And so moisture demands are extremely heavy this time of year. And so once you get into a spring drought, it is tough to claw your way out of that.
20: The National Weather Service predicts higher than normal temperatures for the next week, but also above or near normal precipitation for all but the upper Midwest during that time. That's Farm to Fork. I'm Daryl Anderson.
4: This is the Bloomberg Money Minute. A cooler than expected inflation report. Consumer prices declined in June for the first time in 6 years. The consumer price index fell 0.4% from May and up 3.5% from a year earlier. A slide in gas prices offering consumers some relief as the worst of the Iran war energy shock is starting to fade. This is sending S&P futures higher. Meantime, Warren Buffett is ramping up the pace of his annual donations of Berkshire Hathaway to charitable organizations run by his three children. This will put him on track to completely dispose of his stake in the company over the next 8 years. And artificial intelligence isn't just enhancing human abilities. It may also be masking where skills fall short. HR departments have noticed a rise in what they are calling regrettable hires, with folks relying heavily on AI during interviews. Such errors aren't frustrating. They are expensive. Filling a role typically costs about $1,300. Courtney Donahoe, Bloomberg Radio.
5: Now, the Success Journal. Here's Chris Whitting.
20: Failure troubled young George at an early age. His dream was to be a pro ball player, but he tore a muscle and had to quit that dream. Since he loved art, George tried sketching pictures of athletes, and soon the local paper hired him to draw pictures for the sports section. He kept at it, and soon moved up to a New York paper. George admired top athletes and began profiling their amazing achievements. His love of the unusual led him to expand things. Soon he was profiling offbeat people and stories from all walks of life. Finding this story a little hard to believe? Well, you know George by his last name, Ripley. Ripley's Believe It or Not made George Ripley famous. You'd better believe it. It also made him a millionaire. With the Success Journal, I'm Chris Whitting.
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13: Lindsey Graham's sister takes his South Carolina Senate seat until the end of his term following his death over the weekend. South Carolina Governor Henry McMaster announced on Monday that Darlene Graham Nordone would serve in the role until the term ends in January. She's expected to be sworn in later today. Consumer prices saw their biggest drop in 6 years in June as falling energy prices provided a break from inflation after the U.S. ceasefire with Iran. The Consumer Price Index, a wide measure of the price of goods and services, came in lower than analysts' expectations, according to the Bureau of Labor Statistics.
14: He's choosing Texas, I can tell.
13: This week's top 10 songs on the Billboard Hot 100 are out now. And Choosin' Texas by Ella Langley is number one, marking its 13th time at the top. I'm Michael Kastner.
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15: To learn more, visit youthvillages.org. I'm Daryl Moody reporting.
17: Jury selection is underway in Sullivan County for the murder trial of a Bristol man charged in the 2021 death of a 10-month-old infant. Alexander Pender has pled not guilty to first-degree murder. Police say the child was found unresponsive at an apartment on Hill Street in Bristol in September of 2021. A forensic examination ruled the child's death was a homicide, leading to Pender's arrest and a $1 million bond. Hard Rock Hotel and Casino Bristol has donated over $9,500 to Lunchbox 276, a nonprofit providing weekend meals to food insecure children in Southwest Virginia and Northeast Tennessee. The funds were raised through team member efforts and will support the organization's

0: Mission. I'm Lisa Rodman.
1: Every summer, we see the headlines, amusement park ride malfunctions. Hey, it's Mike Austin with today's Radio Dad Minute. It's kind of a serious subject. We see it on the internet a lot. County fair rides, amusement park rides get shut down. Statistically, rides are very safe thanks to inspections and trained operators. Carolyn McClure has spent years of her adult life in the front office at amusement parks, and she says safety is concern number one.
2: Go to saferparks.org and say, hey, you know, if they have any malfunctions this year. I would tell you this. I've been in the industry as an executive, very, very well-known theme parks for a good part of my adult life. And I believe in the safety of these rides. I've seen how thorough these state inspectors are. And the other thing is most places like the county fair organizations, they have insurance money that pays for a third party. And they come in and they do these audits.
1: So if you have a concern, Dad, that website, by the way, saferparks.org. I'm Mike Austin, the Radio Dad.
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5: Mitch Anthony here with today's Daily Dose. There are two countries in the Mideast that border one another. Both countries have large sheep and mutton industries. Even though both countries' terrain and landscape are essentially the same, one of these countries' sheep industry prospers while the other country's industry struggles. Industry experts wondered how this could be. When they studied the two industries, they could find only one difference. In one country, the shepherd walks in front of the sheep. In the other country, the shepherd walks behind the sheep. The nation that prospers is the country where the shepherds walk in front. They lead their sheep instead of driving them. Sheep can wander occasionally for better grass or water and catch up later with the flock. These sheep have initiative and, as a result, are healthier and fatter. In the country where they drive the herd, the sheep are hit over the head with one step out of pattern. Some sheep become so lethargic that they can stand in grass 2 feet high and not eat. The obvious lesson here is that leaders get much better results than drivers, pushers, and coercive-type managers. If there's no one following, you are not a leader, no matter what your resume says. 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
7: Good Tuesday morning, Tri-Cities. For this afternoon, clouds with isolated thunderstorms, lots of humidity, and 83 degrees for the daytime high. The sunset is slowly getting earlier each evening, and tonight it will set at 8:47 p.m. For tonight, clouds and fog with an overnight low of 62 degrees. For Wednesday, clouds, humidity with scattered thunderstorms, and 86 degrees for the daytime high. Wednesday night, clouds, humidity, and 66 degrees overnight. Enter to win two tickets to Soquy Mountain Water Park. Text the shark of the day, the Land Shark, to 423-930-5380. I'm Maria True.
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11: 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Now on with the show. This is the Daily Note from JamesABrown.net. Over the last decade, the American right pushed for less immigration, while the left demanded a higher minimum wage. Both won. Put those realities in a blender and you get headlines like this one from the Wall Street Journal. Restaurants are finding it harder than ever to hire someone to wash the dishes. Those jobs are often under the table or entry-level employment. And if you're worried about ICE or could make close to $20 or more at Wendy's or Walmart, you'd be a fool to do it. And with all this, I can't help but think about John Edwards, who used to say that we live in two Americas. He was right and wrong, because we live in many Americas, but one nation. In a continuous trench warfare for tomorrow. In this case, a tomorrow with fewer dishwashers. On that note, I'm James A. Brown, and as always, be well.
12: A Johnson City man is facing multiple felony charges after police say he fired at Bristol, Tennessee police officers during a pursuit. Police say 49-year-old Ryan Bear sent threatening messages to his estranged wife, forced his way into her home, stole her gun, then led officers on a chase where he allegedly fired shots at pursuing officers. Tennessee gas prices have reversed course, rising 13 cents over the past week. AAA says the statewide average is $3.49 a gallon, 69 cents higher than a year ago. AAA blames the renewed upward pressure on crude oil prices as tensions between the U.S. and Iran escalate. The average is $3.41 a gallon in Unicoi County, and in Washington County, Tennessee, it's $3.45. I'm Lisa Ruckman.
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14: Get ready to write down a phone number, but first, this is The Making of America. I'm Michael Emerson.
15: Frank Shankwitz, an Arizona highway patrolman, was hit by a drunk driver and pronounced dead at the scene. A nurse's CPR revived him, and while recovering, Frank realized God must have spared him for a reason. But what? 2 years later, Frank met Chris Gesius, a 7-year-old boy who wished he could be a highway patrolman like Frank. But Chris was dying from leukemia. During Chris's precious last days, Frank and his fellow patrolman showered him with attention, having a special badge and uniform made for him, a uniform in which Chris was buried. Frank Shankwitz had found his purpose, and the Make-A-Wish Foundation was born. 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
16: From the Quick Stop Market Sports Desk. Major League Baseball All-Star Game will be taking place tonight in Philadelphia. Starting pitchers for the Midsummer Classic, the American League going with Toronto's Dylan Cease. He leads the AL in strikeouts, while the National League will go with Philadelphia's Christopher Sanchez. He went 50 and 2/3 scoreless innings this season, setting a new record for left-handers. Dodgers superstar Shohei Ohtani will not play tonight due to a knee injury. The NASCAR Cup Series returning to one of its most historic venues Sunday night with the Window World 450 at North Wilkes Speedway, marking the first points-paying cup race at the track since 1996. The event has been expanded to 450 laps, making it the longest cup race at the Speedway since 1974. In golf, the final men's major of the season begins Thursday, the 154th Open Championship, returning to Royal Birkdale in Southport, England. World number one Scottie Scheffler is the defending champion, looking to win his second claret jug. It's the 11th time Royal Birkdale has hosted the Open, a venue that has crowned champions like Arnold Palmer, Lee Trevino, Tom Watson, and Jordan Spieth. Red Bull gives you wings. Three 12-ounce cans for just $8. Quick stop, run in when you run out. 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
18: We all do it, and it's a very bad habit, doom scrolling. It's the tendency to continue flipping through a phone, watching images that may cause sadness and hopeless thought, with a very negative impact upon us, especially for young people. If I showed you a long sequence of images of rotten food or other revolting things, would you feel like eating the most delicious dinner? Imagine how doomscrolling impacts your view of humanity. It's the same thing. That constant barrage of negative exposure can make you feel like the world itself is rotten. Gandhi said, "I will not let anyone walk through my mind with their dirty feet." How about a couple of dirty thumbs? Put down that phone. Interact with each other. Notice the beauty around you, just not through a screen.
20: Captain Robert Sevier moved from Virginia to the Long Island of the Holston with his older brother Valentine Sevier Jr. in the early 1770s. Soon after, he married Keziah and registered for military service in 1777. As an overmountain man, he fought in the Battle of Kings Mountain, which took place in October of 1780. He bent down to retrieve his ramrod during the battle and was shot in the kidney. He was treated by a Tory doctor, but the lead ball could not be removed at that time. The doctor instructed Robert to stay put, and in a few days, the bullet could be safely removed. Robert instead headed home. He died 9 days after the battle, leaving his wife and baby sons. His infant son, Valentine, became a prominent merchant and public official in Greenville and had two different residences along Main Street. Celebrate America 250 as we look back at local heroes.
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7: Good Tuesday morning, Tri-Cities. For this afternoon, clouds with isolated thunderstorms, lots of humidity, and 83 degrees for the daytime high. The sunset is slowly getting earlier each evening, and tonight it will set at 8:47 p.m. For tonight, clouds and fog with an overnight low of 62 degrees. For Wednesday, clouds, humidity with scattered thunderstorms, and 86 degrees for the daytime high. Wednesday night, clouds, humidity, and 66 degrees overnight. Enter to win two tickets to Soquy Mountain Water Park. Text the shark of the day, the Land Shark, to 423-930-5380. I'm Maria True.
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23: This is a Bloomberg Money Minute. Tamer than expected report on inflation. Consumer prices declined in June for the first time in 6 years, and a key gauge of underlying inflation, little changed as gas prices eased. Meantime, Fed Chair Kevin Warsh says policymakers have no tolerance for high inflation. He says if the Fed gets monetary policy right, the inflation surge of the last 5 years will be a thing of the past. Not all investors celebrating, though. IBM plunging after early quarterly sales miss analyst estimates as consumers held back on spending. And some big challenges from robotaxi companies, and they're not the kind of problems you might expect. Passengers are falling asleep, spilling drinks, dropping food, vomiting, experiencing medical emergencies, and even giving birth in self-driving taxis. Robotaxi companies are responding by charging users for messes, using internal cameras to monitor passengers, and having remote assistants coordinate with first responders during incidents. Denise Pellegrini, Bloomberg Radio.
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25: Even for people who fall asleep easily, staying asleep can be difficult. You wake up, your mind starts to race, you can't turn those thoughts off. Sleep experts say there are a few things you can try. Cognitive shuffling. That's when you choose a random, impersonal, non-emotional word. Then for each letter of that word, think of as many words that begin with each letter as you can before moving on to the next one. It distracts your brain from stress. It also mimics the fragmented thought patterns that usually occur as you drift off to sleep. Sensory grounding is something else. That's when you work through things you can hear, feel, see, smell, or taste. That helps you to be in the moment instead of dwelling on the past or the future. Or just do a mental walkthrough of a place you know well. Familiar but neutral imagery that can calm the brain. I'm Dr. Sanjay Gupta, helping you live a better life.
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28: City lights may be giving allergy season a second wind. Researchers compared bright cities with nearby darker areas and found that urban trees can start producing pollen earlier and continue longer. That means the same streetlights, signs, and building glow that make cities feel alive at night may also be confusing plant biology. The New York Times reports that light pollution is now part of the allergy conversation, along heat, pollution, and climate change. For city dwellers, cleaner air, darker nights, and smarter lighting may all matter for daily health. I'm Ken Chester.
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6: South Carolina Senator Lindsey Graham died Saturday at the age of 71 after suffering cardiovascular disease. This according to preliminary findings from the D.C. Medical Examiner. More from Monica Nelson.
7: Doctors confirm an aortic dissection happens when a tear develops in the inner wall of the aorta, the body's largest artery, allowing blood to flow between the layers of the vessel wall. Experts say symptoms include sudden severe chest pain, back pain, shortness of breath, fainting, or stroke-like symptoms. Graham's office said the longtime South Carolina Republican died following a brief and sudden illness. Conclusive findings are still pending additional testing. I'm Monica Nelson.
6: Graham's sister is expected to be sworn in today as she steps up to fill his South Carolina Senate seat. South Carolina Governor Henry McMaster announced on Monday that the late Republican senator's sister, Darlene, will serve in the role until the term ends in January. Consumer prices saw their biggest drop in 6 years in June as falling energy prices provided a break from inflation after the U.S. ceasefire with Iran. The Consumer Price Index, a wide measure of the price of goods and services, came in lower than analysts' expectations, according to the Bureau of Labor Statistics. An investigation is continuing after a man was shot and killed by ICE in Maine. More from Mark Mayfield.
8: In a statement, Governor Janet Mills said she was briefed on the shooting and that state authorities were working with federal officials related to the incident. It happened in Biddeford, south of Portland. The Maine Immigrant Rights Coalition said the man killed was a 26-year-old from Colombia who had been authorized to work in the U.S. It comes after a man was shot and killed by an ICE agent in Houston, with reports saying he was not the intended target. I'm Mark Mayfield.
6: After the inflation report this morning, the S&P 500 is opening higher. I'm Michael Kastner.
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6: California and 11 other states are suing to block Paramount Skydance from taking over Warner Brothers Discovery. More from Jason Nathanson.
12: The largest merger in Hollywood history would extinguish competition.
13: California Attorney General Rob Bonta announced the antitrust lawsuit Monday in Los Angeles. His backdrop, the Hollywood sign.
12: It would result in higher prices, lower content quality, and fewer movies and TV shows.
13: Bonta also says the $110 billion deal would kill jobs. Paramount Skydance responded in a statement saying the lawsuit is wrong on both the facts and the law, and delaying the purchase will actually hurt workers. The feds approved the merger in June.
6: Today, an American astronaut will blast off from Russia to begin an 8-month mission living in orbit. Rory O'Neill reports.
14: The launch for Anil Menon comes amid reports of cracks and leaks on the aging International Space Station. Menon says he's seen NASA and Russian engineers troubleshoot the issue side by side.
15: And they take it very seriously. So I know that I'm in good hands, and we are trying our best to figure out the best forward resolution to the problem.
14: It's the first mission for Menon, who is a medical doctor and Space Force colonel. It will be among the last crew expeditions, as the ISS is set to retire in 2030. I'm Rory O'Neill.
6: A new bipartisan effort is calling for a permanent standard time currently observed from November through March. Scott Carr with more.
4: The Sunshine for Our Kids Act of 2026 has been introduced by Democratic Congresswoman Mary Gay Scanlon of Pennsylvania and Republican Congressman from North Carolina Pat Harrigan last week. And reports say it has support from both sides of the aisle in the House. It would make standard time permanent and would allow states to make daylight saving time permanent if they chose to do so. Congress is already considering several daylight saving time related pieces of legislation.
6: I'm Michael Kastner.
16: Jury selection is underway in Sullivan County for the murder trial of a Bristol man charged in the 2021 death of a 10-month-old infant. Alexander Pender has pled not guilty to first-degree murder. Police say the child was found unresponsive at an apartment on Hill Street in Bristol in September of 2021. A forensic examination ruled the child's death was a homicide, leading to Pender's arrest and a $1 million bond. Hard Rock Hotel and Casino Bristol has donated over $9,500 to Lunchbox 276, a nonprofit providing weekend meals to food insecure children in Southwest Virginia and Northeast Tennessee. The funds were raised through team member efforts and will support the organization's mission. I'm Lisa Rodman.
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18: Access Tennessee News, I'm Carlin Cochran. Flash flooding damaged vehicles and businesses for the second time in about a month at Tyson Court Apartments in Knoxville. Residents say heavy rain overwhelmed drainage, leaving cars underwater and damaging nearby Dixie Kitchen distributor buildings. Property managers and business owners say repeated flooding is a serious problem. City of Knoxville and KUB officials inspected the area Monday morning. More news in 30 seconds. A Knoxville woman has been sentenced to 10 years in prison after bringing fentanyl into a hospital where she, her husband, and their 16-year-old daughter overdosed. Prosecutors say the 2022 incident left the teen permanently disabled. 47-year-old Stacy Rena Bowles was convicted of aggravated child abuse and neglect. Her husband, who was also charged, died before the case was resolved. More news in 30 seconds.
19: 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Time to put out this campfire.
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18: A Missouri judge has dismissed claims against Delta Chi fraternity, related organizations, and several fraternity members in a lawsuit over the death of University of Missouri student Riley Strain. The judge ruled there was no legal duty of care among adult fraternity members. Strain's family plans to appeal. The 22-year-old was found dead in Nashville's Cumberland River after disappearing during a fraternity trip in 2024. Carlin Cochran, Access Tennessee News.
23: Hey, Bible readers, I'm Tara Lee Cobble, and I'm your host for The God Shot. Whoever keeps his commandments abides in God and God in him. And by this we know that he abides in us, by the Spirit whom he has given us. 1 John 3:24. If you love someone, you want to honor them. When we love God, we want to do what honors him. That is, obey his commandments. But that's impossible. Yes, that's one of the reasons why Jesus is such a gift to us. He did what we cannot do. He lived a righteous life, and then his righteousness was assigned to us. Then why do we still need to obey his commands if Jesus did it for us? Because of love. These are the things that please him. It's not box checking, it's joy inducing. And it also creates a deeper intimacy with him.
0: His Spirit lives in us and empowers us to obey God and bring Him glory. He's the source, supply, and goal of all our obedience. He's at work in you today, Christian, and He's where the joy is.
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3: Good Tuesday morning, Tri-Cities. For this afternoon, clouds with isolated thunderstorms, lots of humidity, and 83 degrees for the daytime high. The sunset is slowly getting earlier each evening, and tonight it will set at 8:47 p.m. For tonight, clouds and fog with an overnight low of 62 degrees. For Wednesday, clouds, humidity with scattered thunderstorms, and 86 degrees for the daytime high. Wednesday night, clouds, humidity, and 66 degrees overnight. Enter to win two tickets to Soquy Mountain Water Park. Text the shark of the day, the Land Shark, to 423-930-5380. I'm Maria True.
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29: To learn more, visit youthvillages.org. I'm Daryl Moody reporting.
31: The Event Horizon Telescope Collaboration revealed the first image of the region near the supermassive black hole found at the center of the Messier 87 galaxy back in 2019. We'll explore how it was possible to see a black hole 55 million light years from Earth in the U.S. National Science Foundation's Discovery Files. NSF has played a pivotal role in astronomical discovery by supporting scientific teams and research facilities, including some of the 8 telescopes that make up the EHT.
32: It is almost like an agreement between many telescopes to work together as a team. So the idea here is that to make an image of a black hole with the resolution that we want, you really need an Earth-sized telescope.
31: Astrophysicist Leah Medeiros was one of more than 200 researchers that participated in the Event Horizon Telescope observations. Using a technique called very long baseline interferometry, the researchers combined telescope facilities around the world towards the goal of an image of a black hole.
32: And it's just kind of shocking and humbling and awe-inspiring. And beyond that, we can use these images to test fundamental physics and to learn more about black holes themselves.
31: Black hole observations enable scientists and engineers to illuminate the unknown, subtle, and complex majesty of the most extreme objects in the universe. To hear more science and engineering news, listen to NSF's Discovery Files podcast.
2: From the Quick Stop Market Sports Desk. World Cup, the first semifinal is today as France takes on Spain at AT&T Stadium in Arlington, Texas. Kylian Mbappe entering the match with 8 goals as France tries to reach its 3rd straight World Cup final. On Wednesday, the defending champion Argentina will meet England in Atlanta. Lionel Messi also has 8 goals in this tournament, setting up a tight golden boot race. The Major League Baseball All-Star Game will take place tonight at Citizens Bank Park in Philadelphia. The National League will go with Christopher Sanchez. The Phillies starter had a 50 2/3 inning scoreless streak this season, setting a new record for left-handers, while the American League will go Toronto Blue Jay Dylan Cease, who leads the American League in strikeouts. Shohei Ohtani of the Los Angeles Dodgers will not be playing tonight due to a knee injury. IndyCar Series heading to Nashville this Sunday for the Music City Grand Prix at Nashville Super Speedway. A 300-lap battle on the 1.33-mile concrete oval. Defending race winner and Nashville native Joseph Newgarden will look to repeat while Alex Palou continues his championship push. Any size fountain drink for 99 cents with any purchase using Quick Stop Rewards. 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
11: 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Physics suggests this helps push hot air out of the room while drawing in cooler air from elsewhere. And if you're still struggling to stay cool, here's my favorite plan B. Head to a public library. 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I'm Peter Greenberg, and this is today's Worldwide Travel Minute.
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1: Good Tuesday morning, Tri-Cities. For this afternoon, clouds with isolated thunderstorms, lots of humidity, and 83 degrees for the daytime high. The sunset is slowly getting earlier each evening, and tonight it will set at 8:47 p.m. For tonight, clouds and fog with an overnight low of 62 degrees. For Wednesday, clouds, humidity with scattered thunderstorms, and 86 degrees for the daytime high. Wednesday night, clouds, humidity, and 66 degrees overnight. 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I'm Maria True.
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18: A Johnson City man is facing multiple felony charges after police say he fired at Bristol, Tennessee police officers during a pursuit. Police say 49-year-old Ryan Bear sent threatening messages to his estranged wife, forced his way into her home, stole her gun, then led officers on a chase where he allegedly fired shots at pursuing officers. Tennessee gas prices have reversed course, rising 13 cents over the past week. AAA says the statewide average is $3.49 a gallon, 69 cents higher than a year ago. AAA blames the renewed upward pressure on crude oil prices as tensions between the U.S. and Iran escalate. The average is $3.41 a gallon in Unicoi County, and in Washington County, Tennessee, it's $3.45. I'm Lisa Ruckman.
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22: We're heading out to the pasture today to clear the name of an innocent farm animal framed for a historic catastrophe. Welcome to the National Day Spotlight for July 14th.
23: Cow Appreciation Day is usually dedicated to recognizing the gentle, hardworking livestock that provide our global communities with vital dairy and agriculture. But for over a century, school textbooks singled out one specific animal as a city-destroying villain. We were all taught that a milk cow owned by Catherine O'Leary kicked over a lantern, sparking the devastating Great Chicago Fire of 1871. However, decades after the ashes settled, a local reporter confessed that the whole thing was a total hoax. He fabricated the narrative simply to score a sensational front page headline during an otherwise slow news cycle. It turns out that what generations of Americans believed was a major lesson in barnyard safety was actually just a 19th century equivalent of clickbait.
22: It kind of amazes me that in 1871, they were able to get the kind of traction with a hoax that we can today with the internet.
23: And I'm glad that we can clear the cow's name now as well. I mean, because the descendants of the cow are probably really relieved
22: that
23: the cow didn't actually cause the fire.
22: Right?
23: Yeah.
22: We're also celebrating National Mac and Cheese Day and National Tape Measure Day. I'm Alice Anderson.
23: And I'm Marlo Anderson with National Day Calendar, reminding you to celebrate every day.
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3: This is a Bloomberg Money Minute. Stocks are tilting toward positive as many, but not all, investors celebrate what they see as tame inflation in the Consumer Price Index report for June that just came out today. Job hunters are using AI to cheat in interviews, but then messing up because they actually can't do the job they faked it to get. And that has companies conducting more in-person interviews and using AI fraud training and AI detection software to sniff out the fraud. The Michael Jackson movie keeps beating it as it tops one record after another. It has now passed the $1 billion mark at the global box office, making it the first biopic ever to do so, outgrossing Oppenheimer, according to Rent Check. Michael is the highest grossing movie in Lionsgate history, igniting more speculation about a possible sequel. And why are white collar men so obsessed over their lawns? Wall Street Journal says a manicured lawn is as much a status symbol as a luxury car in the driveway for some office workers. According to the report, a good way to prove they're good at something physical. Denise Pellegrini, Bloomberg Radio.
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27: In 1802, William King recognized that Island Road and Reedy Creek Road ended at the Holston River and that the people and goods going west would need to travel by water. 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In 1810, Richard Neverland noticed the traffic from the stage road that had passed in front of the property and bought it at auction. Richard moved his family to the building and opened it as Neverland Inn. The inn became a gathering place for locals and a stop along the Great Stage Road, housing several presidents along the way. In 1822, the first charter for the city of Kingsport was signed here. Today, the inn is on the National Historic Register and is the only site to have been a boatyard and stagecoach stop. 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
8: Stand by for news.
9: Lindsey Graham's sister is expected to be sworn in today as she steps up to fill his South Carolina Senate seat following his sudden death over the weekend. South Carolina Governor Henry McMaster announced on Monday that the late Republican senator's sister, Darlene, will serve in the role until the term ends in January. Ryan Nobles with more.
10: Graham and his younger sister have always had a close relationship. He legally adopted her when she was 13 years old, after both their parents passed away.
11: Lindsey has always been there for me, and now I will be there for him.
9: Consumer prices saw their biggest drop in 6 years in June as falling energy prices provided a break from inflation after the U.S. ceasefire with Iran. The Consumer Price Index, a wide measure of the price of goods and services, came in lower than analysts' expectations, according to the Bureau of Labor Statistics. I'm Michael Kastner.
12: 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Youth Villages helps children reach their full potential.
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13: 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And the goal there is to come alongside those families to not only address maybe what's specifically going on with their child, but to also just focus on what the systems are that that child is a part of that could be impacting the needs.
12: To learn more, visit youthvillages.org. I'm Daryl Moody reporting.
14: Jury selection is underway in Sullivan County for the murder trial of a Bristol man charged in the 2021 death of a 10-month-old infant. Alexander Pender has pled not guilty to first-degree murder. Police say the child was found unresponsive at an apartment on Hill Street in Bristol in September of 2021. A forensic examination ruled the child's death was a homicide, leading to Pender's arrest and a $1 million bond. Hard Rock Hotel and Casino Bristol has donated over $9,500 to Lunchbox 276, a nonprofit providing weekend meals to food insecure children in Southwest Virginia and Northeast Tennessee. The funds were raised through team member efforts and will support the organization's mission. I'm Lisa Rodman.
15: Are you man enough to apologize? Hey, it's Mike Austin with today's Radio Dad Minute. I have another great story today with my friend Hondo Carpenter.
16: So I take my son Hondo Jr. fishing, and I got into a lunker. And so I said to my son, get the net. And he goes to net it, and rather than scooping under the fish, he's so excited he hits the fish on the top and knocks it off my line.
15: Yep.
16: And I turned to him. I said, what are you doing? And I was so mad about that fish. A couple days later, you want to go fishing? No, I don't want to go fishing. He was always my fishing buddy. And he never fished with me again to this day. And so what I would

0: say to dads are, maybe you got drunk and said something you shouldn't have said. Maybe you hit your kid and that's wrong. Maybe you had a dad that failed you. Maybe you didn't have a dad. Maybe you had a great dad, but you've made bad choices. I challenge every one of you dads, if you failed, then be man enough to apologize.
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3: It's your country Daily Dirt. The band Perry is dropping some new music. The group teamed up with Caitlin Butts to reimagine their hit song, You Lie, Forever version. Along with the new version of the song, there is a music video. The band Perry is currently out on the Psycho Rodeo Tour and working on a new album. Luke Bryan is revealing the lineup for his upcoming Farm Tour. Dasha, Kenny Whitmore, and the Peach Pickers and DJ Rock will kick off the four shows, taking place in Pennsylvania, Ohio, Indiana, and Michigan. The tour begins September 17th and runs through the 20th. Proceeds from the farm tour will benefit charities and create scholarships for students from farming families. Bunny XO spoke about her and Jelly Roll's divorce on her podcast last month, but it's since been taken down. It was one of her highest viewed episodes and earned her $100,000. She took it down saying she realized she just didn't want one of the hardest moments of her life to become a permanent headline. She said she didn't care about the money because if she did, she would have left it up and earned another $100,000. It's your Country Daily Dirt. I'm Brooke Summers.
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3: Good Tuesday morning, Tri-Cities. For this afternoon, clouds with isolated thunderstorms, lots of humidity, and 83 degrees for the daytime high. The sunset is slowly getting earlier each evening, and tonight it will set at 8:47 p.m. For tonight, clouds and fog with an overnight low of 62 degrees. For Wednesday, clouds, humidity with scattered thunderstorms, and 86 degrees for the daytime high. Wednesday night, clouds, humidity, and 66 degrees overnight. 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Text the shark of the day, the Land Shark, to 423-930-5380. I'm Maria True.
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13: 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Researchers looked at 10,000 children in various countries, comparing the academic performance of those who did homework and those who did not. They found that only juniors and seniors in high school benefited from doing homework, and even then, only slightly. Maybe it's time to lighten the homework load so kids can spend more time with the key educators in their lives, their parents. 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
15: A Johnson City man is facing multiple felony charges after police say he fired at Bristol, Tennessee police officers during a pursuit. Police say 49-year-old Ryan Bear sent threatening messages to his estranged wife, forced his way into her home, stole her gun, then led officers on a chase where he allegedly fired shots at pursuing officers. Tennessee gas prices have reversed course, rising 13 cents over the past week. AAA says the statewide average is $3.49 a gallon, 69 cents higher than a year ago. AAA blames the renewed upward pressure on crude oil prices as tensions between the U.S. and Iran escalate. The average is $3.41 a gallon in Unicoi County, and in Washington County, Tennessee, it's $3.45. I'm Lisa Ruckman.
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19: 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Major League Baseball All-Star Game will be taking place tonight in Philadelphia. Starting pitchers for the Midsummer Classic, the American League going with Toronto's Dylan Cease. He leads the AL in strikeouts, while the National League will go with Philadelphia's Christopher Sanchez. He went 50 and two-thirds scoreless innings this season, setting a new record for left-handers. Dodgers superstar Shohei Ohtani will not play tonight due to a knee injury. The NASCAR Cup Series returning to one of its most historic venues Sunday night with the Window World 450 at North Wilkes Borough Speedway, marking the first points-paying cup race at the track since 1996. The event has been expanded to 450 laps, making it the longest cup race at the Speedway since 1974. In golf, the final men's major of the season begins Thursday, the 154th Open Championship, returning to Royal Birkdale in Southport, England. World number one Scottie Scheffler is the defending champion, looking to win his second claret jug. It's the 11th time Royal Birkdale has hosted the Open, a venue that has crowned champions like Arnold Palmer, Lee Trevino, Tom Watson, and Jordan Spieth. Red Bull gives you wings. Three 12-ounce cans for just $8. 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
21: 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This is a perfect solution for kayaks or canoes. And who knows, you might even get a car in there. 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

0: This is a test of the Virginia Emergency Alert System. In the event of an emergency, this system would bring you important information.
1: Convened. The Pemberton Oak in Bristol was where soldiers of five wars encamped under its branches. The most famous were members of a Revolutionary War pioneer muster on their way to Sycamore Shoals and then Kings Mountain. Happy 250, America.
2: This is Lions Den Radio. I'm Jeffrey Lyons. Today, flipping the calendar to July for Hollywood milestones. July 1st, 1953, saw the opening of Stalag 17. In a role which Kirk Douglas turned down, William Holden won the Oscar. Otto Preminger, better known as the director of movies like Anatomy of a Murder, played a German prison camp commandant, with Billy Wilder directing. July 1st, 1971, saw Richard Roundtree open as chef, the coolest private eye ever, directed by famed photographer Gordon Parks. July 3rd, 1969 is the day True Grit opened, winning John Wayne his only Oscar after 200 or so movies. And back on Independence Day in 1932, Katharine Hepburn stepped off the train from New York and revolutionized how women are depicted, and eventually winning four Oscars for Best Actress. She made her screen debut in A Bill of Divorcement. And on July 5th, 1928, Lights of New York opened at the Strand Theater, the first all-talking movie. The jazz singer had only a few scenes in sound. More July milestones next week. That's Lyons Den Radio. I'm Jeffrey Lyons.
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4: Good Tuesday morning, Tri-Cities. For this afternoon, clouds with isolated thunderstorms, lots of humidity, and 83 degrees for the daytime high. The sunset is slowly getting earlier each evening, and tonight it will set at 8:47 p.m. For tonight, clouds and fog with an overnight low of 62 degrees. For Wednesday, clouds, humidity with scattered thunderstorms, and 86 degrees for the daytime high. Wednesday night, clouds, humidity, and 66 degrees overnight. Enter to win two tickets to Soquy Mountain Water Park. Text the shark of the day, the Land Shark, to 423-930-5380. I'm Maria True.
5: I'm a rootin', tootin', land through loopin', pop gun shootin' chicken hawk.
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7: This is a Bloomberg Money Minute. Some positivity on Wall Street, with investors breathing a sigh of relief on the inflation front after a consumer price report showed June inflation cooler than expected. This means investors are a little bit less worried the Fed will raise interest rates soon. Different picture for IBM, though, shares sliding by the most in almost six decades after it reported preliminary, weaker than expected quarterly sales and blamed consumers shifting spending to AI chips and servers. Chinese AI pioneer DeepSeek has begun preparations for an initial public offering and may file as soon as this year. That would set the stage for a landmark debut for the country's tech industry. Sources say Uber is in advanced talks to acquire the German food delivery company Delivery Hero. And forget about matcha latte. The brand Yoshi introducing what it says is the first matcha liqueur made with ceremonial grade matcha, oat milk, and a neutral grain spirit. Yoshi says it took 2 years to develop the product. Denise Pellegrini, Bloomberg Radio.
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8: John Paul Jones was a sailor from Scotland who went to sea as a boy. And like so many in the centuries to come, John Paul found his future fighting for America. During a five-hour battle off the coast of England with a British warship in 1779, his ship was badly damaged. Cannons tore through it, fires were burning, and water rushed in. And to the British captain, the fight looked over. So the captain asked John Paul if he was ready to surrender, but not John Paul. He told him, "I have not yet begun to fight." Despite a line for the ages, it wasn't his night. His ship and crew were captured, but John Paul was honored with a Congressional Gold Medal for valor and brilliant service a decade later. On that note, I'm James A. Brown, and as always, be well.
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18: 1881. After tracking down his adversary for 3 months, Sheriff Pat Garrett kills Henry McCarty, 21, at Maxwell Ranch in Fort Sumner, New Mexico. McCarty, who had already committed 17 murders by age 18, was better known as Billy the Kid.
21: Knock, knock, knocking on heaven's door.
18: 1973, Phil Everly smashes his guitar and walks off the stage during an Everly Brothers performance at Knott's Berry Farm in Buena Park, California. A drunken Don Everly finishes the show alone, responding to audience hecklers by saying, quote, "The Everly Brothers died 10 years ago," end quote. The two reunited 10 years later. 2013, after spending 27 years together, Tina Turner, 73, marries German music executive Erwin Bach, 57, in Zurich, where they lived. Her only other marriage was the tumultuous union with Ike Turner, which ended in 1976.
0: DJ Jane.
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0: Bad girl.
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6: It's 11 o'clock. Consumer prices are down, with their biggest drop in 6 years coming last month as falling energy prices provided a break from inflation after the U.S. ceasefire with Iran. The Consumer Price Index, a wide measure of the price of goods and services, came in lower than analysts' expectations, according to the Bureau of Labor Statistics. It fell 0.4% for the month. President Trump will address the nation in prime time this week. More from Monica Nelson.
7: On Truth Social, the president says he'll deliver an address Thursday at 9 p.m. Eastern. No further details were provided. The president last addressed the nation in primetime on April 1st, about a month after the start of the war in Iran. I'm Monica Nelson.
6: The new prime minister of Iraq will be hosted by President Trump at the White House today. The president will hold a bilateral meeting with Ali al-Zaidi, with Iran expected to be a main topic of discussion. Trump congratulated al-Zaidi after he was nominated to be prime minister in April and said he hoped for a better relationship between Iraq and the U.S. Two Supreme Court justices will testify on Capitol Hill next week about their annual budget requests to Congress. More from Mark Mayfield.
8: Justices Elena Kagan and Amy Coney Barrett will appear on July the 14th before the House Appropriations Subcommittee that handles Supreme Court spending. It'll be the first time since 2019 that Supreme Court justices have testified on their annual budget request. The High Court is requesting a boost of over $14 million for the next fiscal year to increase security for the nine justices. I'm Mark Mayfield.
6: Central and southwestern Texas are under flood watches through Thursday. The National Weather Service warns of potential life-threatening flooding as days of storms are forecast to dump heavy rain over millions in parts of the South, Gulf Coast, and Texas through Friday. I'm Michael Kastner.
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6: Venezuela has put elections on hold as earthquake recovery takes priority. Feed the Poor and Venezuelan native Cesar Guevara says all humanitarian channels remain open, so the emergency supplies are getting to where they need to go.
14: We have shipments from air freights that are going on a weekly basis to containers that are being sent via ocean freight to Venezuela.
6: It's been almost 3 weeks since the back-to-back earthquake struck. The death toll is more than 4,400, with thousands still missing. The interim government will remain in place until elections can be held. Most Americans now have very little confidence in some bedrock institutions. More from Rory O'Neill.
15: After hitting rock bottom in 2023, confidence in 14 core institutions like big business, police, and organized religion is up a little bit. The Gallup poll finds confidence in banks and organized labor climbed slightly. Since 1993, confidence in Congress has swung from 30 down to 7%. Confidence in TV news has been measured between 46 and 11%, but it is up 3 points this year. I'm Rory O'Neill.
6: Today you need to brush up on your French. Brie Tennis on how to party French style today.
16: Today is Bastille Day, commemorating the 1789 storming of the Bastille, which started the French Revolution. In France today, there'll be parades, fireworks, and lots of French food to celebrate. If you're among the 9.4 million Americans who claim French ancestry, embrace that today. French it up. Wear a beret. Buy a baguette. Eat some brie cheese. Don't forget the French champagne. And if you're not French, it's okay to fake it. I'm Brie Tennis.
6: For the ninth year in a row, Arlington, Virginia is ranked America's fittest city. That's according to the American College of Sports Medicine's American Fitness Index. I'm Michael Kastner.
17: Jury selection is underway in Sullivan County for the murder trial of a Bristol man charged in the 2021 death of a 10-month-old infant. Alexander Pender has pled not guilty to first-degree murder. Police say the child was found unresponsive at an apartment on Hill Street in Bristol in September of 2021. A forensic examination ruled the child's death was a homicide, leading to Pender's arrest and a $1 million bond. Hard Rock Hotel and Casino Bristol has donated over $9,500 to Lunchbox 276, a nonprofit providing weekend meals to food insecure children in Southwest Virginia and Northeast Tennessee. The funds were raised through team member efforts and will support the organization's mission. I'm Lisa Rothman.
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19: Access Tennessee News, I'm Carlin Cochran. State and local authorities are searching for 36-year-old Kenneth Dion Sproul, who has been added to the Tennessee Bureau of Investigation's Most Wanted list. Sproul is wanted by the TBI and the Lawrence County Sheriff's Office on charges including attempted first-degree murder, especially aggravated burglary, especially aggravated robbery, and theft. Officials say he is armed and dangerous. Flash flooding damaged vehicles and businesses for the second time in about a month at Tyson Court Apartments in Knoxville. Residents say heavy rain overwhelmed drainage, leaving cars underwater and damaging nearby Dixie Kitchen distributor buildings. Property managers and business owners say repeated flooding is a serious problem. City of Knoxville and KUB officials inspected the area Monday morning. More news in 30 seconds.
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19: The Tennessee Department of Health has confirmed a second measles case in Middle Tennessee. Officials say both patients were exposed to an infected person outside the state and are recovering at home. Health officials have identified several possible exposure locations in Nashville and Murfreesboro. Anyone who visited those sites should monitor for symptoms and contact a healthcare provider before seeking treatment if illness develops. Carlin Cochran, Access Tennessee News.

0: a hope that it becomes more memorable to you. And today's date is July the 14th, or 7-14. And our verse for 7-14 comes from 2 Chronicles 7-14. 2 Chronicles 7:14 says, "If my people who are called by my name will humble themselves and pray and seek my face and turn from their wicked ways, then I will hear from heaven and will forgive their sin and heal their land." 2 Chronicles 7:14. Here is our guide for personal revival. The call is, "If my people," from 2 Chronicles 7:14 on 7:14, may we draw a circle around ourselves today and say, "Lord, begin a revival inside this circle."
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3: For this afternoon, we'll have plenty of sunshine with a high of 84. It'll be mainly clear tonight, low 62. Sunny Wednesday, high 88. Wednesday night, mainly clear, low 68. Thursday, sunshine, and can't rule out a stray afternoon shower or thunderstorm, high 90. Friday, sunshine, again, maybe an afternoon shower or thunderstorm, high 90. Saturday, sunshine, but there'll be a few showers and thunderstorms around, high 88. I'm meteorologist Jim Minalli from the LiveWire Weather Center. Count on it.
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5: 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In fact, many of the new hearing aids have the capability of being adjusted by cell phones and also allowing phone calls to be answered directly through the hearing aids. 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
9: 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We'll add another one today. 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
12: 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World Cup, the first semifinal is today as France takes on Spain at AT&T Stadium in Arlington, Texas. Kylian Mbappe entering the match with 8 goals as France tries to reach its 3rd straight World Cup final. On Wednesday, the defending champion Argentina will meet England in Atlanta. Lionel Messi also has 8 goals in this tournament, setting up a tight golden boot race. The Major League Baseball All-Star Game will take place tonight at Citizens Bank Park in Philadelphia. The National League will go with Christopher Sanchez. The Phillies starter had a 50 2/3 inning scoreless streak this season, setting a new record for left-handers, while the American League will go Toronto Blue Jay Dylan Cease, who leads the American League in strikeouts. Shohei Ohtani of the Los Angeles Dodgers will not be playing tonight due to a knee injury. IndyCar Series heading to Nashville this Sunday for the Music City Grand Prix at Nashville Super Speedway. A 300-lap battle on the 1.33-mile concrete oval. Defending race winner and Nashville native Joseph Newgarden will look to repeat while Alex Palou continues his championship push. Any size fountain drink for 99 cents with any purchase using Quick Stop Rewards. 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
18: 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Today's quote was submitted by Kylie. John Adams said, "I am apt to believe that it will be celebrated by succeeding generations as the great anniversary festival." He was right, too. Hopefully you enjoyed your celebration over the weekend. John Adams actually thought we would be celebrating the 2nd of July, not the 4th of July. The date they declared their independence was July 2nd, 1776. July 4th is when the document text was formally adopted by the Continental Congress. Did you know they didn't actually sign it that day? Most of them signed it just after John Hancock did on August 2nd, but some were later, and the last was many years later, Thomas McKeon, potentially in 1781. These 56 men took a stand to find a better way, one that did not involve a king, and they found it. 250 years later, we're still loving it. The motivation needed. This has been the Motivation Minute. I'm John Small. Thanks for listening. Your favorite motivational quotes can be submitted for upcoming programs at motivationminute.org.
19: The Unicoi County area was known for several brutal massacres, but only one actual Civil War battle. On December 29, 1864, about 400 Confederate infantry and cavalry, led by Lieutenant Colonel James Keith, set up camp in a field near the Nolichucky River. Little did they know, about 900 Union soldiers, the 3rd Regiment of North Carolina Mounted Infantry under Colonel George W. Kirk, were stationed just across the river in a house. The Union commander ordered his troops to take positions on the high red banks overlooking the river, and they opened fire. The Confederates were completely exposed, and the Union had the high ground, resulting in 73 Confederate deaths and 32 captured, while the remainder scattered toward North Carolina through Temple Hill. The Union had only 3 wounded men. Now known as the Battle of Red Banks, the surviving Confederates called it the Battle of the Bloody Chucky. Jet Broadcasting celebrates the 150th anniversary of Unicoi County and Irwin.
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3: For this afternoon, we'll have plenty of sunshine with a high of 84. It'll be mainly clear tonight, low 62. Sunny Wednesday, high 88. Wednesday night, mainly clear, low 68. Thursday, sunshine, and can't rule out a stray afternoon shower or thunderstorm, high 90. Friday, sunshine, again, maybe an afternoon shower or thunderstorm, high 90. Saturday, sunshine, but there'll be a few showers and thunderstorms around, high 88. I'm meteorologist Jim Minaldi from the Live Wire Weather Center. Count on it.
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23: A Johnson City man is facing multiple felony charges after police say he fired at Bristol, Tennessee police officers during a pursuit. Police say 49-year-old Ryan Bear sent threatening messages to his estranged wife, forced his way into her home, stole her gun, then led officers on a chase where he allegedly fired shots at pursuing officers. Tennessee gas prices have reversed course, rising 13 cents over the past week. AAA says the statewide average is $3.49 a gallon, 69 cents higher than a year ago. AAA blames the renewed upward pressure on crude oil prices as tensions between the U.S. and Iran escalate. The average is $3.41 a gallon in Unicoi County, and in Washington County, Tennessee, it's $3.45. I'm Lisa Ruckman.
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26: School may be out for summer, but Alice Cooper is going to be hard at work this fall.
27: No more, Mr. Nice Guy. 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No more.
28: The musician announced a fall 2026 North American tour featuring his Alice's Attic setup that he debuted last year during a co-headlining tour with Judas Priest. The trek kicks off October the 27th in Clearwater, Florida, and runs through November the 21st in Reno, Nevada. Tickets are on sale now. I'm Mark Mayfield.
26: Netflix is casting a new series based on the popular board game Monopoly. 12 players will compete on a life-size town square and use strategy, alliance, and deal-making to buy up properties, railroads, and utilities, and take home a $2 million prize. Monopoly is set to premiere in the fall of 2027.
29: Cottonwood falling like snow in July. Sunset, Riverside, four-wheel drive.
26: And Luke Bryan is giving one lucky fan tickets for life. Yeah, life. During the singer's Word on the Street tour stop in Moline, Illinois last week, he noticed a fan in the crowd dancing, so he invited him on stage. The fan admitted to drinking 32 cans of beer that day before Bryan gave him a tutorial on how to shake it. He then offered the fan a beer. The fan shotgunned it, and then Bryan offered him free tickets for life. That's entertainment. I'm Daria Albinger.
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4: This is a Bloomberg Money Minute. Some positivity on Wall Street after a consumer price report showed June inflation cooler than expected and by some measures even easing a bit. That means investors are a little bit less worried the Fed will raise interest rates soon. Fed Chair Kevin Warsh says he has no tolerance for elevated inflation. He says the number one objective is to get monetary policy right. He says if that happens, the inflation surge of the last 5 years will be a thing of the past. IBM shares under serious pressure, down by the most in almost six decades, company reporting preliminary weaker than expected quarterly sales and blaming customer shifting spending to AI chips and servers. And some big challenges for robotaxi companies. Passengers are falling asleep, spilling drinks, dropping food, vomiting, experiencing medical emergencies, and even giving birth in self-driving taxis. Companies trying charging users for messes, using internal cameras to monitor passengers, and having remote assistants coordinate with first responders to deal with all the problems. Denise Pellegrini, Bloomberg Radio.
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9: Nanyahi was the niece of an important chief in the Cherokee Nation. When Nanyahi rose to power in the Cherokee Nation, she believed, as her uncle did, that peace would come only if Native people and white settlers saw themselves as one people. 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Her efforts allowed the frontier militia to gather to defend Long Island and defeat the Cherokee in the Battle of Island Flats in present-day Kingsport. 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
8: Consumer prices are down with their biggest drop in 6 years, coming last month as falling energy prices provided a break from inflation after the U.S. ceasefire with Iran. The Consumer Price Index, a wide measure of the price of goods and services, came in lower than analysts' expectations, according to the Bureau of Labor Statistics. It fell 0.4% for the month. Two Supreme Court justices are testifying on Capitol Hill today about their annual budget request to Congress. Justice Amy Coney Barrett talked about the impact threats have had on her and her family as the Supreme Court asked for more funding to increase security measures.
9: They have required me to, my children, to think about and see things that children should not have to see or think about. One example is when threats to my life were particularly intense a few years ago around the time of the Dobbs leak.
8: She and Justice Kagan appeared before the House Appropriations Subcommittee. I'm Michael Kastner.
10: With a LiveWire community focus, I'm Daryl Moody. 413 is a faith-based program for teens led entirely by teens.
11: Our core principles are faith, family, fortitude, and fun. And so we feel like with those four core principles that our teenagers came up with, that's something that they can be seen, heard, and loved.
10: T.R. Dunn is co-founder of the organization.
11: If you go to our website, which is www.4, and then you spell out the word 13.org, there's a place on there that says get involved. And so when they click that, it's a simple form they fill out. All it does is tells us their age, the school they go to, a little bit about what they like, and we make sure that we reach out to them and get them plugged in with 413. We have so many things that goes on in 413. We are actually located in the lower level of Freedom Hall here in Johnson City. And it's a great location because it's right there on campus for some of the high schools and middle schools as well. And so that's how they can get plugged in so easily.
10: I'm Daryl Moody reporting.
12: Jury selection is underway in Sullivan County for the murder trial of a Bristol man charged in the 2021 death of a 10-month-old infant. Alexander Pender has pled not guilty to first-degree murder. Police say the child was found unresponsive at an apartment on Hill Street in Bristol in September of 2021. A forensic examination ruled the child's death was a homicide, leading to Pender's arrest and a $1 million bond. Hard Rock Hotel and Casino Bristol has donated over $9,500 to Lunchbox 276, a nonprofit providing weekend meals to food insecure children in Southwest Virginia and Northeast Tennessee. The funds were raised through team member efforts and will support the organization's mission. I'm Lisa Rothman.
13: Can you have a conversation with your kids? Hey, it's Mike Austin here with today's Radio Dad Minute. You know, when we talk with our children from infancy to toddler, it seems natural to have that kind of cutesy voice, you know, that, daddy's little baby. But at some point, as they can understand, it's good to speak with them, not to them, but with them. Having a conversation, asking things like, what do you think about this or that? And understanding your child and your child's level of comprehension. But a real give-and-take conversation is paving the way for future, even deeper conversations. So I would suggest that even, you know, at 5, 6, 7 years of age, these conversations can build your child's language skills, boost their creativity, social development, learning the art of conversation, and helping them to use their language more creatively and effectively, not just with you, but with their peers. Dad, as we know in all relationships, communication is everything. I'm Mike Austin, the Radio Dad.
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1: This is Momentum Moments. I'm Brandon Richards. You can't think your way out of a pattern your body has been running for years. You can know exactly what you're doing wrong and still do it anyway. And most people assume that's a willpower problem, but it's not. It's a pattern problem. The brain doesn't run on what you've decided. It runs on what you've repeated. So the cycle keeps showing up, not because you don't know better, but because knowing better was never the mechanism that was going to break it. Change doesn't start in the mind. It starts when you interrupt the pattern with a different action, long enough, consistently enough, that the body starts to believe something new is true. And that takes time, and it takes honesty. And for most people, it takes something outside of themselves, because you cannot be both the broken system and the one fixing it. I'm Brandon Richards. 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
3: 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Dr. Carrie Beebe says it can happen when one eye, even with glasses correction, is not seeing very well.
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7: For this afternoon, we'll have plenty of sunshine with a high of 84. It'll be mainly clear tonight, low 62. Sunny Wednesday, high 88. Wednesday night, mainly clear, low 68. Thursday, sunshine. I can't rule out a stray afternoon shower or thunderstorm, high 90. Friday, sunshine. Again, maybe an afternoon shower or thunderstorm, high 90. Saturday, sunshine, but there'll be a few showers and thunderstorms around, high 88. I'm meteorologist Jim Minaldi from the Live Wire Weather Center. Count on it.
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12: 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Next, in today's Intelligence for Your Life Minute.
13: One of life's greatest mysteries has finally been solved.
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12: Here we go with the hottest health and wellness trend these days, not drinking or staying sober with non-alcoholic drinks or mocktails. Nielsen data is showing that sales of non-alcoholic beverages have increased 35%. Etsy has seen a 200% rise in searches for sober or dry gifts within the last year. And a national survey has found that more than half of people surveyed reported consuming less alcohol now than before the pandemic across all age groups. And according to research from the University of Sussex, that can have a lot of health benefits. When people cut their alcohol consumption in half, 70% of participants sleep better because alcohol causes fragmented sleep. And scientists from University College London, they have found those who avoided alcohol for a month had improved blood pressure, fewer markers associated with cancer, and they lost about 1 pound a week. I'm John Tesh with today's Intelligence for Your Life Minute.
16: A Johnson City man is facing multiple felony charges after police say he fired at Bristol, Tennessee police officers during a pursuit. Police say 49-year-old Ryan Bear sent threatening messages to his estranged wife, forced his way into her home, stole her gun, then led officers on a chase where he allegedly fired shots at pursuing officers. Tennessee gas prices have reversed course, rising 13 cents over the past week. AAA says the statewide average is $3.49 a gallon, 69 cents higher than a year ago. AAA blames the renewed upward pressure on crude oil prices as tensions between the U.S. and Iran escalate. The average is $3.41 a gallon in Unicoi County, and in Washington County, Tennessee, it's $3.45. I'm Lisa Ruckman.
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18: 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I'm Michael Emerson. 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
19: From the Quick Stop Market Sports Desk. Major League Baseball All-Star Game will be taking place tonight in Philadelphia. Starting pitchers for the Midsummer Classic, the American League going with Toronto's Dylan Cease. He leads the AL in strikeouts, while the National League will go with Philadelphia's Christopher Sanchez. He went 50 and two-thirds scoreless innings this season, setting a new record for left-handers. Dodgers superstar Shohei Ohtani will not play tonight due to a knee injury. The NASCAR Cup Series returning to one of its most historic venues Sunday night with the Window World 450 at North Wilkes Hillsboro Speedway, marking the first points-paying cup race at the track since 1996. The event has been expanded to 450 laps, making it the longest cup race at the Speedway since 1974. In golf, the final men's major of the season begins Thursday, the 154th Open Championship, returning to Royal Birkdale in Southport, England. World number one Scottie Scheffler is the defending champion, looking to win his second claret jug. It's the 11th time Royal Birkdale has hosted the Open, a venue that has crowned champions like Arnold Palmer, Lee Trevino, Tom Watson, and Jordan Spieth. Red Bull gives you wings. Three 12-ounce cans for just $8. Quick stop, run in when you run out. 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
20: We all do it, and it's a very bad habit, doom scrolling. It's the tendency to continue flipping through a phone, watching images that may cause sadness and hopeless thought, with a very negative impact upon us, especially for young people. If I showed you a long sequence of images of rotten food or other revolting things, would you feel like eating the most delicious dinner? Imagine how doomscrolling impacts your view of humanity. It's the same thing. That constant barrage of negative exposure can make you feel like the world itself is rotten. Gandhi said, "I will not let anyone walk through my mind with their dirty feet." How about a couple of dirty thumbs? Put down that phone. Interact with each other. Notice the beauty around you, just not through a screen.
22: The race of the rebel, wilderness run, the race for a nation just begun. Thus wrote John Trotwood Moore about Jimmy Blair. At the age of 17, Jimmy felt the call to join in the Patriot fight against the British, serving under 16 different commanders by war's end. When he was 19 years old, he joined Colonel McDowell's regiment and became an express rider. In early October 1780, word reached Fort Defiance that Ferguson and his troops were positioning themselves on King's Mountain, preparing to take on the much smaller unit of Patriots. Colonel McDowell called upon James to make a dangerous ride of over 24 hours to warn the colonists. The gathering of Patriot troops at King's Mountain was made possible by the daring and bravery of Jimmy Blair, who risked his life to sound the alarm. Happy 250, America.
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1: For this afternoon, we'll have plenty of sunshine with a high of 84. It'll be mainly clear tonight, low 62. Sunny Wednesday, high 88. Wednesday night, mainly clear, low 68. Thursday, sunshine, and can't rule out a stray afternoon shower or thunderstorm, high 90. Friday, sunshine, again, maybe an afternoon shower or thunderstorm, high 90. Saturday, sunshine, but there'll be a few showers and thunderstorms around, high 88. I'm meteorologist Jim Minaldi from the Live Wire Weather Center. Count on it.
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6: This is a Bloomberg Money Minute. Inflation falling lower in June for the first time in 6 years, mostly thanks to a drop in prices at the gas pump. Overall, the Consumer Price Index showed the cost of goods still 3.5% higher than they were 1 year ago, still well above the Fed's 2% target. Now, some are warning that a new upturn in oil prices, which right now are up 1% to around $79 a barrel because of renewed hostilities between the U.S. and Iran, could send inflation higher again in July. But on Wall Street, investors taking that in stride, the end of that U.S.-Iran ceasefire deal, following blowout earnings from five of the nation's biggest banks last quarter, J.P. Morgan Chase, Wells Fargo, Citigroup, Bank of America, and Goldman Sachs. The Dow is flat, the Nasdaq up 0.75%, the S&P a 0.33% higher. And the Chinese AI company DeepSeek, which shocked Silicon Valley 2 years ago when it came out of nowhere with its AI model that rivaled OpenAI, has begun preparations for an initial public stock offering in China. Tom Busby, Bloomberg Radio.
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28: Even for people who fall asleep easily, staying asleep can be difficult. You wake up, your mind starts to race, you can't turn those thoughts off. Sleep experts say there are a few things you can try. Cognitive shuffling. That's when you choose a random, impersonal, non-emotional word. Then for each letter of that word, think of as many words that begin with each letter as you can before moving on to the next one. It distracts your brain from stress. It also mimics the fragmented thought patterns that usually occur as you drift off to sleep. Sensory grounding is something else. That's when you work through things you can hear, feel, see, smell, or taste. That helps you to be in the moment instead of dwelling on the past or the future. Or just do a mental walkthrough of a place you know well. Familiar but neutral imagery that can calm the brain. I'm Dr. Sanjay Gupta, helping you live a better life.
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5: It's noon.
6: President Trump is hosting Iraqi Prime Minister Ali al-Zaidi at the White House today. The prime minister is in the U.S. all week in a push to deepen economic ties between the two countries. Several oil and gas deals are expected to be signed, and al-Zaidi hopes to attract more U.S. investment to help offset losses caused by reduced oil exports in the Strait of Hormuz. South Carolina Senator Lindsey Graham's sister is expected to be sworn in today to fill his Senate seat following his sudden death over the weekend at the age of 71. NBC's Ryan Nobles reports the late senator and his sister, Darlene Graham Norden, had always been close.
7: He legally adopted her when she was 13 years old, after both their parents passed away.
8: Lindsey has always been there for me, and now I will be there for him.
7: She has never held elected office and is not expected to run for the seat in the fall.
6: In a preliminary report, the medical examiner found Graham died due to aortic dissection, which is a tear in the body's main artery. Inflation has fallen for the first time since 2020. Consumer prices saw their biggest drop in years in June, as falling energy prices provided a break from inflation after the U.S. ceasefire with Iran. The consumer price index, a wide measure of the price of goods and services, came in lower than analysts' expectations, according to the Bureau of Labor Statistics. It fell 0.4% for the month, putting the annual inflation rate down to 3.5%. A dangerous heat wave is impacting millions in the Northeast and the Mid-Atlantic this week. Millions across the region are expected to see temperatures approach triple digits along the Interstate 95 corridor through Friday. Heat advisories have been issued in Boston, New York City, Buffalo, New York, and Philadelphia. Two Supreme Court justices are giving testimony on Capitol Hill today about their annual budget request to Congress. Justice Amy Coney Barrett talked about the impact threats have had on her and her family as the Supreme Court asks for more funding to increase security measures. Justice Elena Kagan joined Barrett as they appeared before the House Appropriations Subcommittee that handles Supreme Court spending. I'm Chris Garagio.
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6: The U.S. is refunding out more in tariff refunds than it's bringing in, Rory O'Neill reports.
12: Just last month, nearly $50 billion was sent back to businesses that had paid tariffs. It was the second full month of payouts after the U.S. Supreme Court struck down President Trump's sweeping tariff plan. The country brought in about $24 billion in tariff revenue over that same period, according to the Treasury Department. The country issued another $22 billion in refunds back in May. I'm Rory O'Neill.
6: Second quarter earnings are out for five of America's biggest banks. J.P. Morgan, the country's largest bank, notched the highest quarterly profit in U.S. banking history with a 41% jump to $21.2 billion. Bank of America reported a net income of $9.1 billion, up 27% from last year. Citigroup reported its highest quarterly revenue in a decade with a 45% jump and a net income of $5.8 billion. Wells Fargo is up 17% from a year earlier at a net income of $6.4 billion. Finally, Goldman Sachs profits rose 78% with net earnings of $6.6 billion. Lottery fever is growing with well over $1 billion up for grabs this week when you combine the Powerball and Mega Millions jackpots. There was no grand prize winner in last night's Powerball drawing, so the top prize jumps to an estimated $498 million ahead of the next chance to strike it rich tomorrow. Meanwhile, tonight's Mega Millions drawing will be worth at least $637 million. The cash option on that works out to $278 million. Waze is adding new AI-powered features and customization updates. The navigation app will offer personalized routes based on previous trips as well as a motorcycle mode, which includes two-wheeler shortcuts and restrictions. The Google-owned platform will also use Gemini for conversational reporting when suggesting things like road closures or an outdated address. I'm Chris Caraggio.
3: A Blountville woman is facing charges after Sullivan County Sheriff's detectives say she allegedly stole from an elderly family member while serving as her caretaker. 49-year-old Julie Kitzmiller has been charged with financial exploitation of an elderly person and three counts of identity theft. The investigation started after the victim came forward advising loans had been obtained and charges had been made while they were hospitalized. East Tennessee State University has won two National Circle of Excellence Awards from the Council for Advancement and Supportive Education. ETSU received gold for its Hurricane Helene 1 year later documentary and bronze for its Forever ETSU fundraising campaign. I'm Lisa Ruttman.
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15: Access Tennessee News, I'm Carlin Cochran. State and local authorities are searching for 36-year-old Kenneth Dion Sproul, who has been added to the Tennessee Bureau of Investigation's Most Wanted list. Sproul is wanted by the TBI and the Lawrence County Sheriff's Office on charges including attempted first-degree murder, especially aggravated burglary, especially aggravated robbery, and theft. Officials say he is armed and dangerous. Flash flooding damaged vehicles and businesses for the second time in about a month at Tyson Court Apartments in Knoxville. Residents say heavy rain overwhelmed drainage, leaving cars underwater and damaging nearby Dixie Kitchen distributor buildings. Property managers and business owners say repeated flooding is a serious problem. City of Knoxville and KUB officials inspected the area Monday morning. More news in 30 seconds.
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15: The Tennessee Department of Health has confirmed a second measles case in Middle Tennessee. Officials say both patients were exposed to an infected person outside the state and are recovering at home. Health officials have identified several possible exposure locations in Nashville and Murfreesboro. Anyone who visited those sites should monitor for symptoms and contact a healthcare provider before seeking treatment if illness develops. Carlin Cochran, Access Tennessee News.
20: Hey Bible readers, I'm Tara Lee Cobble, and I'm your host for The God Shot. This is love, that we walk according to His commandments. This is the commandment, just as you have heard from the beginning, so that you should walk in it. 2 John 1:6. When you love someone, you want to do what honors them. And our relationship with God is no different. When we honor Him, it reveals our hearts. All through Scripture, God reminds His people that He isn't just after our obedience, He's after our hearts. Once He has our hearts, everything else will follow. Once, when a group of people asked Jesus what God requires of them, Jesus replied that the work of God is that they believe in the one He sent, that is, Jesus. Our hearts and minds and actions are all bound up together inextricably. That's why Jesus also said we should love God with all our heart and soul and mind and strength. So may you love Him even more today. He's where the joy is.
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21: For this afternoon, we'll have plenty of sunshine with a high of 84. It'll be mainly clear tonight, low 62. Sunny Wednesday, high 88. Wednesday night, mainly clear, low 68. Thursday, sunshine, and can't rule out a stray afternoon shower or thunderstorm, high 90. Friday, sunshine, again, maybe an afternoon shower or thunderstorm, high 90. Saturday, sunshine, but there'll be a few showers and thunderstorms around, high 88. I'm meteorologist Jim Minaldi from the Live Wire Weather Center. Count on it.
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26: 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Thinking of starting one? Well, after you hear what I'm about to say, you may think ignorance is bliss. The U.S. Department of Labor tells us that almost half of all new businesses fail in their first 5 years. Two-thirds are gone by the year 10, and only 25% are still around after 15 years. What differentiates those 25% who make it from the 75% who fail? That's one of the eternal business questions. I'll be examining this question daily, drawing on interviews with successful entrepreneurs. 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
0: In golf, the final men's major of the season begins Thursday, the 154th Open Championship, returning to Royal Birkdale in Southport, England. World number one Scottie Scheffler is the defending champion, looking to win his second claret jug. It's the 11th time Royal Birkdale has hosted the Open, a venue that has crowned champions like Arnold Palmer, Lee Trevino, Tom Watson, and Jordan Spieth. Major League Baseball All-Star Game will be taking place tonight in Philadelphia. Starting pitchers for the Midsummer Classic, the American League going with Toronto's Dylan Cease. He leads the AL in strikeouts, while the National League will go with Philadelphia's Christopher Sanchez. He went 50 and two-thirds scoreless innings this season, setting a new record for left-handers. Dodgers superstar Shohei Ohtani will not play tonight due to a knee injury. The NASCAR Cup Series returning to one of its most historic venues Sunday night with the Window World 450 at North Wilkesboro Speedway, marking the first points-paying cup race at the track since 1996. The event has been expanded to 450 laps, making it the longest cup race at the Speedway since 1974. Feel Good Fuel, Alani New Energy, two 12-ounce cans for just $5. Quick stop, run in when you run out. 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
21: For this afternoon, we'll have plenty of sunshine with a high of 84. It'll be mainly clear tonight, low 62. Sunny Wednesday, high 88. Wednesday night, mainly clear, low 68. Thursday, sunshine, and can't rule out a stray afternoon shower or thunderstorm, high 90. Friday, sunshine, again, maybe an afternoon shower or thunderstorm, high 90. Saturday, sunshine, but there'll be a few showers and thunderstorms around, high 88. I'm meteorologist Jim Minaldi from the Live Wire Weather Center. Count on it.
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5: This is not some circus sideshow.
12: Jury selection is underway in Sullivan County for the murder trial of a Bristol man charged in the 2021 death of a 10-month-old infant. Alexander Pender has pled not guilty to first-degree murder. Police say the child was found unresponsive at an apartment on Hill Street in Bristol in September of 2021. A forensic examination ruled the child's death was a homicide, leading to Pender's arrest and a $1 million bond. Hard Rock Hotel and Casino Bristol has donated over $9,500 to Lunchbox 276, a nonprofit providing weekend meals to food insecure children in Southwest Virginia and Northeast Tennessee. The funds were raised through team member efforts and will support the organization's mission. I'm Lisa Rodman.
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17: 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The boyhood story of George Washington chopping down a cherry tree was invented by an early biographer, but it's true that Washington planted and grew cherry trees later in life.
29: Fruit was a major part of colonial culture, and really a signal of land ownership was to plant an orchard. You planted trees as a sign that you were here to stay, you were going to establish a homestead.
17: That's Ben Gutierrez, the tart cherry curator at USDA's Plant Genetic Resource Unit in Geneva, New York.
29: Washington was an avid agricultural experimenter, so he did a lot for figuring out drainage and rotation for his home at Mount Vernon. He also planted a lot of cherries.
17: And, says Gutierrez, Washington had some famous company doing the same.
29: Thomas Jefferson was just a little bit south of Washington. George Mason, all these founding fathers were sharing fruit and sharing what their successes were in agriculture. And so we actually know some of the records from George Washington says he got his cherries from George Mason, kind of this willingness to collaborate among early Americans. So such a beautiful time period and kind of how we're starting to piece together our early American horticultural practices.
17: That's Farm to Fork. I'm Daryl Anderson.
2: This is a Bloomberg Money Minute. Uber, now in advanced talks to acquire the German food delivery company Delivery Hero, which is worth upwards of $13 billion and operates in more than 60 countries. But that overlaps with Uber Eats in parts of Europe and the Middle East that could be a red flag for antitrust regulators. Well, shares of Uber right now down more than 2%. Elsewhere on Wall Street, stocks are mostly higher after strong earnings from five of the nation's biggest banks. And that's despite the U.S. and Iran trading more attacks overnight. Right now, the Dow is flat. The Nasdaq's 1% higher. The S&P is up 0.5%. Oil is up to close to $79 a barrel. Shares of IBM, the big decliner today, down 26% after posting second quarter earnings far short of estimates. They say its customers shifted their spending to AI chips and servers, not software and services. And after several failed attempts, President Trump has paid writer E. Jean Carroll the $5.6 million plus interest she won from him in her sexual abuse lawsuit 3 years ago. Tom Busby, Bloomberg Radio.
15: 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It was this date in 1952, the Eddie Arnold Show debuted on CBS television. Back then, it was a live 15-minute summer replacement for the Perry Como Show. It aired from New York on Monday, Wednesday, and Friday nights. Now, that may sound modest these days, but country music on national TV was a big step in 1952, and Eddie Arnold was one of the artists who helped smooth the road over between country, pop, radio, TV. He had the voice, he had the polish, and the easy presence to make country feel at home in America's living rooms, no matter where in America they were. Well, more than a decade later, he did it again on record with Make the World Go Away, one of the great examples of the Nashville sound crossing into the pop world. Eddie Arnold didn't just sing country.

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0: House. The Prime Minister is in the U.S. all week in a push to deepen economic ties between the two countries. Several oil and gas deals are expected to be signed, and Al-Zaidi hopes to attract more U.S. investment to help offset losses caused by reduced oil exports in the Strait of Hormuz. Lindsey Graham's sister is expected to be sworn in later this afternoon to fill his South Carolina Senate seat following his sudden death. South Carolina Governor Henry McMaster announced yesterday that the late Republican Senator's sister, Darlene, will serve in the role until the term ends in January. Lindsey Graham passed away over the weekend due to aortic dissection, which is a tear in the body's main artery. He was 71. And inflation fell for the first time in 6 years in June. The consumer price index came in lower than analyst expectations. According to the Bureau of Labor Statistics, it fell 0.4% for the month, putting the annual inflation rate down to 3.5%. I'm Chris Caraggio.
1: 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Youth Villages helps children reach their full potential.
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1: To learn more, visit youthvillages.org. I'm Daryl Moody reporting.
3: A Blountville woman is facing charges after Sullivan County Sheriff's detectives say she allegedly stole from an elderly family member while serving as her caretaker. 49-year-old Julie Kitzmiller has been charged with financial exploitation of an elderly person and 3 counts of identity theft. The investigation started after the victim came forward advising loans had been obtained and charges had been made while they were hospitalized. East Tennessee State University has won 2 National Circle of Excellence Awards from the Council for Advancement and Supportive Education. ETSU received gold for its Hurricane Helene 1 Year Later documentary and bronze for its Forever ETSU fundraising campaign. I'm Lisa Ruttman.
4: Did you really think your little girl was going to stay your little princess? Yeah, it's a dad thing. But now, it's hard trying to get through to your daughter, isn't it? Yeah, I hear ya. Or maybe we need to hear them. Hey, it's Mike Austin with today's Radio Dad Minute. My pal Keith Hudson is an electrician, just a regular guy. And he ran into the preteen teen daughter wall of communication. Said one thing that works for him is to stay honest.
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4: Yeah, Keith's a good man and a dad. Keith Hudson there. Radio Dad on the web at radiodad.com. I'm Mike Austin, the Radio Dad.
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8: 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The group teamed

0: up with Caitlin Butts to reimagine their hit song, You Lie, Forever version. Along with the new version of the song, there is a music video. The band Perry is currently out on the Psycho Rodeo Tour and working on a new album. Luke Bryan is revealing the lineup for his upcoming farm tour. Dasha, Kenny Whitmore, and the Peach Pickers and DJ Rock will kick off the four shows, taking place in Pennsylvania, Ohio, Indiana, and Michigan. The tour begins September 17th and runs through the 20th. Proceeds from the farm tour will benefit charities and create scholarships for students from farming families. Bunny XO spoke about her and Jelly Roll's divorce on her podcast last month, but it's since been taken down. It was one of her highest viewed episodes and earned her $100,000. She took it down, saying she realized she just didn't want one of the hardest moments of her life to become a permanent headline. She said she didn't care about the money because if she did, she would have left it up and earned another $100,000. It's your Country Daily Dirt. I'm Brooke Summers.
1: Mitch Anthony here with today's Daily Dose. This is not your average everyday grandpa. No, sir. Every day of the week, Mr. B goes to the health club with his teenage grandson and works out on weights and spends an hour on the treadmill. Grandpa, by the way, is 72. He believes that taking care of your body is how you take care of your mind. A sluggish body eventually leads to a lethargic mind, he told me. When your body is in shape, your mind stays sharp, quick, alert. If you're willing to let your house go to waste, it's just a matter of time before you stop caring for the inhabitant as well. I recently saw a study by a gerontologist that started people in retirement homes on a weightlifting program each day. Without fail, each participant's strength and energy levels increased, along with their vitality and zest for living. The youngest person in the study was 84. The oldest was 96. How we treat our bodies is often a reflection of how much regard we have for our mind's potentials and inner abilities. We hear much talk about the mind-body connection, and I think it starts with the body. If you want to improve your state of mind, you can start by minding your body. 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
3: For this afternoon, we'll have plenty of sunshine with a high of 84. It'll be mainly clear tonight, low 62. Sunny Wednesday, high 88. Wednesday night, mainly clear, low 68. Thursday, sunshine. I can't rule out a stray afternoon shower or thunderstorm, high 90. Friday, sunshine. Again, maybe an afternoon shower or thunderstorm, high 90. Saturday, sunshine, but there'll be a few showers and thunderstorms around, high 88. I'm meteorologist Jim Minalli from the Live Wire Weather Center. Count on it.
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8: Jury selection is underway in Sullivan County for the murder trial of a Bristol man charged in the 2021 death of a 10-month-old infant. Alexander Pender has pled not guilty to first-degree murder. Police say the child was found unresponsive at an apartment on Hill Street in Bristol in September of 2021. A forensic examination ruled the child's death was a homicide, leading to Pender's arrest and a $1 million bond. Hard Rock Hotel and Casino Bristol has donated over $9,500 to Lunchbox 276, a nonprofit providing weekend meals to food insecure children in Southwest Virginia and Northeast Tennessee. 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
9: 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My husband Ryan died. 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
13: 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Major League Baseball All-Star Game will be taking place tonight in Philadelphia. Starting pitchers for the Midsummer Classic, the American League going with Toronto's Dylan Cease. He leads the AL in strikeouts, while the National League will go with Philadelphia's Christopher Sanchez. He went 50 and two-thirds scoreless innings this season, setting a new record for left-handers. Dodgers superstar Shohei Ohtani will not play tonight due to a knee injury. The NASCAR Cup Series returning to one of its most historic venues Sunday night with the Window World 450 at North Wilkes Borough Speedway, marking the first points-paying cup race at the track since 1996. The event has been expanded to 450 laps, making it the longest cup race at the Speedway since 1974. In golf, the final men's major of the season begins Thursday, the 154th Open Championship, returning to Royal Birkdale in Southport, England. World number one Scottie Scheffler is the defending champion, looking to win his second claret jug. It's the 11th time Royal Birkdale has hosted the Open, a venue that has crowned champions like Arnold Palmer, Lee Trevino, Tom Watson, and Jordan Spieth. Red Bull gives you wings. 3 12-ounce cans for just $8. 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
15: 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Gasoline is one of the most flammable and dangerous liquids around. Its vapors are completely invisible, very heavy, and can travel from room to room without anyone knowing. That's why you should never store gasoline in your basement or inside your home. Always keep gasoline cool, completely sealed in an approved safety container and out of the reach of children. A garage will work, but an outside storage building is even better. Approved containers should already be labeled gasoline, but if you also store a gas oil mixture, which some lawn and garden tools require, you should note that on the can with a permanent marker. I'm Danny Lipford with Tips for Today's Homeowner.
17: It at least sets a dangerous example to the people of America, a forming government distinct from and dependent of His Majesty's authority. Lord Dunsmore. The Watauga Association was a semi-autonomous government created in 1772 by frontier settlers living along the Watauga River in what is now Elizabethton, when settlers signed a 10-year lease directly with the Cherokee, and being outside the claims of any colony, established the Watauga Association to provide basic government functions. Theodore Roosevelt later wrote that the settlers were the first men of American birth to establish a free and independent community on the continent. With the outbreak of the American Revolutionary War, the settlers organized themselves into the Washington District, loyal to the United Colonies, marking the end of the Watauga Association. Happy 250, America.
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21: Carrie White is coming to the small screen, and Prime Video has released the first look. Described as a surprising reinvention of the Stephen King classic, the first ever series adaptation of Carrie will premiere this fall.
22: It's too late, Kruger. I know the secret now.
21: In other horror remake news, Paramount has reached a deal to adapt A Nightmare on Elm Street into a new film. The project is currently in development under their new genre label, Paramount Primal. We have our first trailer for the upcoming satirical comedy, Digger. The new film stars Tom Cruise as Digger Rockwell, an oil executive tasked with solving an environmental crisis his business has created. Digger arrives in theaters on October 2nd.
23: I am going to create an environment that is so...
21: And happy birthday to comedian Jane Lynch, who is 66 today. Michelle Franzen, ABC News.
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3: For this afternoon, we'll have plenty of sunshine with a high of 84. It'll be mainly clear tonight, low 62. Sunny Wednesday, high 88. Wednesday night, mainly clear, low 68. Thursday, sunshine. I can't rule out a stray afternoon shower or thunderstorm, high 90. Friday, sunshine. Again, maybe an afternoon shower or thunderstorm, high 90. Saturday, sunshine, but there'll be a few showers and thunderstorms around, high 88. I'm meteorologist Jim Minaldi from the Live Wire Weather Center. Count on it.
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1: This is a Bloomberg Money Minute. The new earnings season off to a very strong start this morning with record stock trading revenue at JPMorgan Chase and Goldman Sachs, better than forecast profits at Citigroup, Bank of America, and Wells Fargo. JPMorgan Chase made $4.6 billion in profit. That's in just 3 months. That is giving Wall Street a bit of a lift today, along with inflation edging a little lower in June, 3.5% from a year ago, thanks mostly to lower gas prices. The Dow, though, turning negative, down about a fifth of a percent. The tech-heavy NASDAQ seeing big gains, up 0.8%. The S&P a 0.25% higher. Oil is about 2% higher, close to $80 a barrel. Iran attacking more tankers in the Strait of Hormuz today, while the U.S. later this afternoon will reimpose its blockade of Iran's ports. And Supreme Court Justices Elena Kagan and Amy Coney Barrett are slated to testify before Congress requesting millions of dollars for security because of all the threats they and their families have been facing. Tom Busby, Bloomberg Radio.
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2: John Paul Jones was a sailor from Scotland who went to sea as a boy. And like so many in the centuries to come, John Paul found his future fighting for America. During a five-hour battle off the coast of England with a British warship in 1779, his ship was badly damaged. Cannons tore through it, fires were burning, and water rushed in. And to the British captain, the fight looked over. So the captain asked John Paul if he was ready to surrender, but not John Paul. He told him, "I have not yet begun to fight." Despite a line for the ages, it wasn't his night. His ship and crew were captured, but John Paul was honored with a Congressional Gold Medal for valor and brilliant service a decade later. On that note, I'm James A. Brown, and as always, be well.
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5: 1881. After tracking down his adversary for 3 months, Sheriff Pat Garrett kills Henry McCarty, 21, at Maxwell Ranch in Fort Sumner, New Mexico. McCarty, who had already committed 17 murders by age 18, was better known as Billy the Kid.
9: Knock, knock, knocking on heaven's door.
5: 1973, Phil Everly smashes his guitar and walks off the stage during an Everly Brothers performance at Knott's Berry Farm in Buena Park, California. A drunken Don Everly finishes the show alone, responding to audience hecklers by saying, quote, "The Everly Brothers died 10 years ago," end quote. The two reunited 10 years later. 2013, after spending 27 years together, Tina Turner, 73, marries German music executive Erwin Bach, 57, in Zurich, where they live. Her only other marriage was the tumultuous union with Ike Turner, which ended in 1976.
10: DJ Jay, 1979.
5: In her first of 5 weeks at number one, Donna Summer, July 14, 1979.
10: J. Arnold Golden Memories.
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8: It's 1 o'clock.
9: President Trump is walking back plans to charge a 20% toll fee in the Strait of Hormuz.
10: The Gulf states are going to invest a tremendous amount of money into the United States, and that was very satisfactory to me. I think it's actually much better.
9: He said he made the decision based on highly productive conversations with Middle East leadership. Trump said oil is flowing like never before, thanks to the awesome power of the United States military. This all comes after the U.S. carried out a third consecutive night of strikes against Iran. The U.S. death toll in the war with Iran has risen. According to the military, the death toll has officially climbed to 14 after a Navy pilot died in a crash earlier this month. The Navy identified the lost airman as Commander Gabriel Edwards, who was the commanding officer of Helicopter Sea Combat Squadron 5. Officials say more than 400 service members have also been wounded since the beginning of the Iran war. Lindsey Graham's sister, Darlene, will take over his South Carolina Senate seat following his sudden death. She's set to be sworn in today. Lindsey Graham passed away over the weekend due to aortic dissection, which is a tear in the body's main artery. He was 71 years old. A deadly shooting involving an ICE agent in Biddeford, Maine yesterday is under investigation. NBC's Aaron McLaughlin reports an ICE spokesperson says the agency was conducting targeted surveillance on the last known address of someone with an order of removal.
11: That statement goes on to say an individual who was not here legally departed the residence in a vehicle, which attempted to flee the scene, and fearing for public safety, an officer discharged his weapon, adding the driver of the vehicle was struck and passed away from his injuries.
9: It was later revealed that the 26-year-old man from Columbia was not the subject of the arrest warrant. The agents involved in the incident were not wearing body cameras, and in multiple new reports out today citing federal sources, ICE agents are now being told to end most vehicle stops for the foreseeable future. I'm Chris Caraggio.
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9: Consumer prices saw their biggest drop in 6 years in June as falling energy prices provided a break from inflation after the U.S. ceasefire with Iran. The Consumer Price Index, a wide measure of the price of goods and services, came in lower than analyst expectations, according to the Bureau of Labor Statistics. It fell 0.4% for the month, putting the annual inflation rate down to 3.5%. It had been pegged at 4.2% in May. Cardinals outfielder Jordan Walker is the 2026 Home Run Derby champ. He went deep 12 times last night, including each of his last six swings in the final round to take down Phillies designated hitter Kyle Schwarber. Walker's the first ever St. Louis Cardinal to win the event. The 24-year-old blasted 31 total homers on the night. Schwarber went deep 30 times. Walker says this is a dream come true.
17: I mean, it's everything in all honesty. I mean, I was that kid in that backyard, you know, watching and wanting to be a Home Run Derby champion. So it's pretty nice that my dream came true today.
9: The All-Star Game will be tonight in Philadelphia. Chipotle is getting set to open its first restaurant in Mexico. Michael Kastner reports.
0: El guacamole es fresco hecho cada día.
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9: 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More than 1,000 school districts nationwide argue that social media platforms harm students' mental health and force schools to spend more on counseling and support. I'm Chris Coraggio.
6: A Blountville woman is facing charges after Sullivan County Sheriff's detectives say she allegedly stole from an elderly family member while serving as her caretaker. 49-year-old Julie Kitzmiller has been charged with financial exploitation of an elderly person and 3 counts of identity theft. The investigation started after the victim came forward advising loans had been obtained and charges had been made while they were hospitalized. East Tennessee State University has won 2 National Circle of Excellence Awards from the Council for Advancement and Supportive Education. ETSU received gold for its Hurricane Helene 1 Year Later documentary and bronze for its Forever ETSU fundraising campaign. I'm Lisa Ruttman.
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22: For this afternoon, we'll have plenty of sunshine with a high of 84. It'll be mainly clear tonight, low 62. Sunny Wednesday, high 88. Wednesday night, mainly clear, low 68. Thursday, sunshine. I can't rule out a stray afternoon shower or thunderstorm, high 90. Friday, sunshine. Again, maybe an afternoon shower or thunderstorm, high 90. Saturday, sunshine, but there'll be a few showers and thunderstorms around, high 88. I'm meteorologist Jim Minaldi from the LiveWire Weather Center. Count on it.
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24: A new cookbook to tell you about. It's called At the Kitchen Sink. And my guest today is cookbook author Dina DeLisa Gonsar. Today we talk about cookie butter.
25: Yes. Have you ever had cookie butter?
24: No.
25: Really? Exactly what it sounds like. It's like your favorite shortbread cookies just smashed together into this smooth and creamy like consistency. So all I do is I simply take that and some prepared, like a Cool Whip or something along that lines, and you're just going to mix it all together. And it's with, again, with a little bit of vanilla extract in there on top of a graham cracker cookie crust, and you put it in the, it's almost like an icebox cake in a sense.
24: Oh, yes.
25: And you get that in the fridge for a little while, and it is delicious. It is gone within seconds.
24: It sounds refreshing.
25: It is, you know, it's in, it, but it's also warm enough because of the spices that are in the cookie butter. There's like a little bit of cinnamon in there, a little bit of nutmeg that you could use it during your fall, winter months as well. But being it's an ice box, it's another no-bake kind of cake.
24: Yeah.
25: I know. I'm all about easy entertaining.
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1: 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In golf, the final men's major of the season begins Thursday, the 154th Open Championship, returning to Royal Birkdale in Southport, England. World number one Scottie Scheffler is the defending champion, looking to win his second claret jug. It's the 11th time Royal Birkdale has hosted the Open, a venue that has crowned champions like Arnold Palmer, Lee Trevino, Tom Watson, and Jordan Spieth. Major League Baseball All-Star Game will be taking place tonight in Philadelphia. Starting pitchers for the Midsummer Classic, the American League going with Toronto's Dylan Cease. He leads the AL in strikeouts, while the National League will go with Philadelphia's Christopher Sanchez. He went 50 and two-thirds scoreless innings this season, setting a new record for left-handers. Dodgers superstar Shohei Ohtani will not play tonight due to a knee injury. The NASCAR Cup Series returning to one of its most historic venues Sunday night with the Window World 450 at North Wilkesboro Speedway, marking the first points-paying cup race at the track since 1996. The event has been expanded to 450 laps, making at the longest cup race at the Speedway since 1974. Feel good fuel. Alani New Energy, two 12-ounce cans for just $5. Quick stop, run in when you run out. 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
2: 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I'm just a dad like you. 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
22: For this afternoon, we'll have plenty of sunshine with a high of 84. It'll be mainly clear tonight, low 62. Sunny Wednesday, high 88. Wednesday night, mainly clear, low 68. Thursday, sunshine. I can't rule out a stray afternoon shower or thunderstorm, high 90. Friday, sunshine. Again, maybe an afternoon shower or thunderstorm, high 90. Saturday, sunshine, but there'll be a few showers and thunderstorms around, high 88. I'm meteorologist Jim Minaldi from the Live Wire Weather Center. Count on it.
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17: Jury selection is underway in Sullivan County for the murder trial of a Bristol man charged in the 2021 death of a 10-month-old infant. Alexander Pender has pled not guilty to first-degree murder. Police say the child was found unresponsive at an apartment on Hill Street in Bristol in September of 2021. A forensic examination ruled the child's death was a homicide, leading to Pender's arrest and a $1 million bond. Hard Rock Hotel and Casino Bristol has donated over $9,500 to Lunchbox 276, a nonprofit providing weekend meals to food insecure children in Southwest Virginia and Northeast Tennessee. The funds were raised through team member efforts and will support the organization's mission. I'm Lisa Rothman.
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30: School may be out for summer, but Alice Cooper is going to be hard at work this fall.
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32: Musician announced a fall 2026 North American tour featuring his Alice's Attic setup that he debuted last year during a co-headlining tour with Judas Priest. The trek kicks off October the 27th in Clearwater, Florida, and runs through November the 21st in Reno, Nevada. Tickets are on sale now. I'm Mark Mayfield.
30: Netflix is casting a new series based on the popular board game Monopoly. 12 players will compete on a life-size town square and use strategy, alliance, and deal-making to buy up properties, railroads, and utilities, and take home a $2 million prize. Monopoly is set to premiere in the fall of 2027.
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30: And Luke Bryan is giving one lucky fan tickets for life. Yeah, life. During the singer's Word on the Street tour stop in Moline, Illinois last week, he noticed a fan in the crowd dancing, so he invited him on stage. The fan admitted to drinking 32 cans of beer that day before Bryan gave him a tutorial on how to shake it. He then offered the fan a beer. The fan shotgunned it, and then Bryan offered him free tickets for life. That's entertainment. I'm Daria Albinger.
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1: This is a Bloomberg Money Minute. If you think you're paying a lot for electricity now, just wait. The cost of power from natural gas-fired plants just hit the highest level in at least 17 years and on track to go even higher as demand surges from all those AI data centers. That's according to energy experts at Lazard. On Wall Street, stocks are mixed this hour, mostly higher though. Worries about rising hostilities in the Middle East being offset by a strong earnings season kickoff this morning from five of the nation's biggest banks. And some encouraging news about inflation. Now, it still rose in June, up 3.5% from a year ago, but that was less of an increase than expected. Right now, the Dow's down about a fifth of a percent. The tech-heavy NASDAQ, thanks to a rebound in chipmaker shares, up almost 1%. The S&P 500, a third of a percent higher, and oil's up 1% at $79 a barrel. Shares of IBM, though, plunging down 25% after an earnings miss for last quarter. Its customers shifting their spending to AI chips and servers, not software. Tom Busby, Bloomberg Radio.
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3: Four!
2: A slice may be born in impact, but it's often conceived in the backswing. Too often, a golfer swings their arms abruptly to the inside, rolling the back of the left hand to the sky and turning the club face wide open. This usually causes an out-to-in swing path that produces, you got it, a slice. Here's a great image to help feel the correct movement in your left arm. Assume your address position and imagine a bowling alley directly to your right. Without moving your feet, feel like you're rolling a strike with your left hand, curling the ball in from the left gutter. Your hand and arm will swing upward with a slight rotation of the forearm, which is precisely the motion you should feel in the backswing. So remember, to rid yourself of that slice, train your left arm by imagining you're bowling a strike on the backswing, and you'll, excuse the expression, spare yourself a lot of grief with your game. For the Golf Minute, I'm Dennis Silvers.
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6: 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The Federal Style Inn was built along the stage road that connected Tennessee to the national capital and urban trading areas in between, and is the oldest wood frame building in the historic district. In the summer of 1832, President Andrew Jackson held a reception for his friends on the porch of the inn. John Sevier, James K. Polk, Andrew Johnson, and William Brownlow were other famous tenants. 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The museum includes a history of Jonesboro, the inn, and features rotating exhibits. Be sure to ask the attendant to show you the restored portion of the inn that looks how it would have in the Victorian 1890s. 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

0: The Unicoi County Historical Association presents Tennessee's decision to withdraw from the Union. Why did our great state have a change of heart? These and other facts will be answered by our speaker, retired Lieutenant Colonel Rex Krieger, who served 25 years with the CIA. Attendees are sure to enjoy this informative program. In spirit of our nation's 250th anniversary, Mr. Jonah Black will recite the Declaration of Independence on Monday, July 20th, Irwin Town Hall, 6 p.m. Visitors welcome. Food and fellowship follow the meeting.
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7: President Trump has walked back plans to charge a 20% toll fee in the Strait of Hormuz. In a Truth Social post this morning, he said he made the decision based on highly productive conversations with Middle East leadership. The president added the now axed toll fee will be replaced by investment deals that the various

0: there is also an extreme heat warning in effect along with central and south New Jersey. This latest round of scorching temperatures comes a little more than a week after a deadly record-setting July 4th heat wave hit the region. I'm Chris Caraggio.
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2: A lot of folks don't know that Warriors Path State Park is the most visited state park in the state of Tennessee. On average, about 6,000 to 7,000 to 8,000 people visit that park every single day. They're out there walking, they're out there running, they're out there mountain biking. We have disc golf courses. Of course, our Boundless Playground is a big part of the what we do at Friends of Warriors.
1: Volunteer Mary Stedman.
2: There's also a sand island, a huge beach sand island right along the creek. 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
1: 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I'm Daryl Moody reporting.
3: A Bluntville woman is facing charges after Sullivan County Sheriff's detectives say she allegedly stole from an elderly family member while serving as her caretaker. 49-year-old Julie Kitzmiller has been charged with financial exploitation of an elderly person and three counts of identity theft. The investigation started after the victim came forward advising loans had been obtained and charges had been made while they were hospitalized. East Tennessee State University has won two National Circle of Excellence Awards from the Council for Advancement and Supportive Education. ETSU received gold for its Hurricane Helene 1 year later documentary and bronze for its Forever ETSU fundraising campaign. I'm Lisa Ruttman.
4: A family heirloom and the story behind it. 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
5: I was at an event recently and I noticed a well-dressed young man with a very eye-catching ring on his finger. I walked up, I thought there's got to be a story behind this thing.
4: Well, he told me
5: that his grandfather had emigrated from Italy and that that ring had been passed down to Chuck's dad. As a little boy, he used to admire the ring.
6: I remember trying it on day after day just to see if it would ever fit. And I remember telling myself, I was like, you know what, when I'm old enough, I'll find this ring again and wear it. There was just something so mesmerizing about it. I actually completely forgot about it until it was probably 6 months after my dad died. I was going through his desk. It has 100 little drawers in there. And lo and behold, I pop open a door with this ring and his army ring in it. I couldn't believe it. So, I don't know. Maybe it was my dad trying to say, hey, don't forget these. And to this day, I mean, I wear it in memory of my dad and, you know, hope to make him proud.
4: Radio Dad. We're at radiodad.com. I'm Mike Austin, the Radio Dad.
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6: For this afternoon, we'll have plenty of sunshine with a high of 84. It'll be mainly clear tonight, low 62. Sunny Wednesday, high 88. Wednesday night, mainly clear, low 68. Thursday, sunshine, and can't rule out a stray afternoon shower or thunderstorm, high 90. Friday, sunshine, again, maybe an afternoon shower or thunderstorm, high 90. Saturday, sunshine, but there'll be a few showers and thunderstorms around, high 88. I'm meteorologist Jim Minaldi from the Live Wire Weather Center. Count on it.
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9: 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Now on with the show. This is the Daily Note from JamesABrown.net. Over the last decade, the American right pushed for less immigration, while the left demanded a higher minimum wage. Both won. Put those realities in a blender and you get headlines like this one from the Wall Street Journal. Restaurants are finding it harder than ever to hire someone to wash the dishes. Those jobs are often under the table or entry-level employment. And if you're worried about ICE or could make close to $20 or more at Wendy's or Walmart, you'd be a fool. fool to do it. And with all this, I can't help but think about John Edwards, who used to say that we live in two Americas. He was right and wrong, because we live in many Americas, but one nation, and a continuous trench warfare for tomorrow. In this case, a tomorrow with fewer dishwashers. On that note, I'm James A. Brown, and as always, be well.
10: Jury selection is underway in Sullivan County for the murder trial of a Bristol man charged in the 2021 death of a 10-month-old infant. Alexander Pender has pled not guilty to first-degree murder. Police say the child was found unresponsive at an apartment on Hill Street in Bristol in September of 2021. A forensic examination ruled the child's death was a homicide, leading to Pender's arrest and a $1 million bond. Hard Rock Hotel and Casino Bristol has donated over $9,500 to Lunchbox 276, a nonprofit providing weekend meals to food insecure children in Southwest Virginia and Northeast Tennessee. The funds were raised through team member efforts and will support the organization's mission. I'm Lisa Rodman.
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13: From the Quick Stop Market Sports Desk. Major League Baseball All-Star Game will be taking place tonight in Philadelphia. Starting pitchers for the Midsummer Classic, the American League going with Toronto's Dylan Cease. He leads the AL in strikeouts, while the National League will go with Philadelphia's Christopher Sanchez. He went 50 2/3 scoreless innings this season, setting a new record for left-handers. Dodgers superstar Shohei Ohtani will not play tonight due to a knee injury. The NASCAR Cup Series returning to one of its most historic venues Sunday night with the Window World 450 at North Wilkes Borough Speedway, marking the first points-paying cup race at the track since 1996. The event has been expanded to 450 laps, making it the longest cup race at the Speedway since 1974. In golf, the final men's major of the season begins Thursday, the 154th Open Championship, returning to Royal Birkdale in Southport, England. World number one Scottie Scheffler is the defending champion, looking to win his second claret jug. It's the 11th time Royal Birkdale has hosted the Open, a venue that has crowned champions like Arnold Palmer, Lee Trevino, Tom Watson, and Jordan Spieth. Red Bull gives you wings. 3 12-ounce cans for just $8. Quick Stop, run in when you run out. 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
15: 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These low voltage or solar powered lights are easy to install, but over time they will need a little maintenance. Often the low voltage fixtures will stop working because corrosion builds up on the metal contacts inside the bulb socket. You can remedy this by removing the corrosion with a small piece of sandpaper or an emery board and then spraying some electrical contact cleaner into the socket. Solar powered models are less prone to this problem. However, you may have to replace the batteries inside the fixtures that store the power generated during daylight hours. I'm Danny Lipford with tips for today's homeowner.
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18: We remember generals, battles, and even local militiamen, but we usually overlook the child soldiers that stood for American liberty. Children 16 years old and as young as 9 had vital roles in our fight for independence. Underage boys frequently joined the Frontier Fife and Drum Corps using music to communicate commands on the battlefield, and some went on to fight. William Cross fought at Kings Mountain after starting his service at 14. Also at Kings Mountain was John Sevier's personal fifer, William Price, who was just 13, and his 15-year-old son, James. You can find out more at Sycamore Shoals State Historic Site and visit a memorial with over 200 names of child soldiers at Cook Family Park in Elizabethton. 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
6: For this afternoon, we'll have plenty of sunshine with a high of 84. It'll be mainly clear tonight, low 62. Sunny Wednesday, high 88. Wednesday night, mainly clear, low 68. Thursday, sunshine. I can't rule out a stray afternoon shower or thunderstorm, high 90. Friday, sunshine. Again, maybe an afternoon shower or thunderstorm, high 90. Saturday, sunshine, but there'll be a few showers and thunderstorms around, high 88. I'm meteorologist Jim Minaldi from the LiveWire Weather Center. Count on it.
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33: This is a Bloomberg Money Minute. If you think you're paying a lot for electricity now, just wait. The cost of power from natural gas-fired plants just hit the highest level in at least 17 years and on track to go even higher as demand surges from all those AI data centers. That's according to energy experts at Lazard. On Wall Street, stocks are mixed this hour, mostly higher, though. Worries about rising hostilities in the Middle East being offset by a strong earnings season kickoff this morning from five of the nation's biggest banks. And some encouraging news about inflation. Now, it still rose in June, up 3.5% from a year ago, but that was less of an increase than expected. Right now, the Dow's down about a fifth of a percent. The tech-heavy NASDAQ, thanks to a rebound in chipmaker shares, up almost 1%. The S&P 500, a third of a percent higher, and oil's up 1% at $79 a barrel. Shares of IBM, though, plunging down 25% after an earnings miss for last quarter. Its customers shifting their spending to AI chips and servers, not software. Tom Busby, Bloomberg Radio.
0: A better life with Dr. Sanjay Gupta.
1: We've all been there. 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Aside from the obvious, making sure you're getting enough sleep, there are a couple quick pick-me-ups that experts recommend before you take your seat. If you have time, you might try to squeeze in a quick nap, just a couple minutes even. 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Of course, you could also make a point to engage in the meeting. You're not likely to fall asleep while you're actually talking. I'm Dr. Sanjay Gupta, helping you live a better life.
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4: It's 2 o'clock.
5: President Trump is backing off his plans to charge a 20% toll fee in the Strait of Hormuz, saying he made the decision based on highly productive conversations with Middle East leadership. The president added the now axed toll fee will be replaced by investment deals that the various Gulf states will be making into the United States. The Consumer Price Index, a wide measure of the price of goods and services, came in lower than analyst expectations. That's according to the Bureau of Labor Statistics. It fell 0.4% for the month, putting the annual inflation rate down to 3.5%. It had been pegged at 4.2% in May. Victims of Jeffrey Epstein are urging senators against Todd Blanche's nomination to lead the Department of Justice. World Without Exploitation, which works to combat human trafficking, shared a video compilation on social media with Epstein victims calling on the lawmakers to vote no. The video also claimed the government failed to pursue people who were allegedly complicit in the late convicted sex offenders' illicit activities, shielding them from greater accountability. President Trump has now paid E. Jean Carroll the $5 million court judgment that he owed her, Sarah Lee Kessler reports.
6: The New York writer has collected the money more than 3 years after a Manhattan jury found Trump liable for sexually abusing her decades ago and then defaming her when she went public with it in 2019. The funds were being held in an escrow account, and with interest, Carroll has collected more than $5.6 million. Trump claims he didn't know Carroll, despite photos that show otherwise, and that he didn't commit any wrongdoing.
5: The sister of late Republican Senator Lindsey Graham is set to fill his South Carolina Senate seat following his sudden death and will be sworn in today. South Carolina Governor Henry McMaster announced yesterday that the late Graham's sister will serve in the role until the term ends in January. Graham passed away over the weekend due to aortic dissection, which is a tear in the body's main artery. I'm Chris Caraggio.
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10: I think you've done everything right and absolutely nothing wrong. In fact, anything that hasn't gone your way could probably be blamed on your father, not being emotionally available because his father wasn't emotionally available, and so on. And now that you're calm and healing, you're probably driving better too.
11: Liberty, liberty, liberty, liberty.
5: A federal appeals court is reviving more than 500 private lawsuits against Tylenol maker Kenvue over alleged autism links. Yesterday, the Second U.S. Circuit Court of Appeals in Manhattan said a district judge improperly rejected expert evidence connecting Tylenol use during pregnancy to autism and ADHD in children. Though there is no firm scientific evidence, President Trump and top U.S. health officials drew attention to the subject back in September when they suggested a link to autism. Mick Jagger is sharing a piece of advice he received from John Lennon that he now regrets taking. Mark Mayfield explains.

0: brilliant appearance on SiriusXM's Conan O'Brien Needs a Friend, the singer revealed that he never met Elvis Presley because Lennon warned him against it. Lennon met Presley alongside the rest of the Beatles in 1965 and was disappointed, and later told Jagger, "Never meet your heroes." The Rolling Stones frontman said, "It was really stupid of me, really," adding, "I'd love to have met Elvis." The interview comes just days after the Rolling Stones released their new album, Foreign Tongues.
1: Michael is officially the first biopic to pass $1 billion in global ticket sales. The film is also the highest-grossing musical biopic, beating out Bohemian Rhapsody with $911 million worldwide, and is the biggest biopic, defeating Oppenheimer with $975 million. The film is Lionsgate's first movie to ever reach $1 billion. For the ninth year in a row, Arlington, Virginia is ranked America's fittest city. That's according to the American College of Sports Medicine's American Fitness Index, which looks at physical activity, parks, trails, obesity, chronic disease, and other indicators. At number two is Washington, D.C., right across the Potomac, followed up by Minneapolis, Seattle, and Denver. Oklahoma City ranked at the bottom. I'm Chris Caraggio.
2: A Blountville woman is facing charges after Sullivan County Sheriff's detectives say she allegedly stole from an elderly family member while serving as her caretaker. 49-year-old Julie Kitzmiller has been charged with financial exploitation of an elderly person and three counts of identity theft. The investigation started after the victim came forward advising loans had been obtained and charges had been made while they were hospitalized. East Tennessee State University has won two National Circle of Excellence Awards from the Council for Advancement and Supportive Education. ETSU received gold for its Hurricane Helene 1 year later documentary and bronze for its Forever ETSU fundraising campaign. I'm Lisa Ruttman.
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4: I'm Dennis Silvers, the golf guru, here with another Golf Minute to help you learn to hit what I call the St. Andrews Runner. You'll probably want to use something like a 4-iron to hit the shot made popular in Scotland. The requirements needed for this shot are that the ball must be lying in short fairway grass with a tremendous amount of green between you and the hole. Often this shot is used to a pin on a top tier on a green when flying it to the hole is not practical. The longer shaft on the 4-iron creates more leverage so you don't have to make a very long swing. Play the ball in the middle of your stance and firmly grip the club with the last three fingers of your left hand. Allow your knees to shift forward a bit on the downswing and the ball should come off very low and behave like a putt, rolling most of the way to the hole. So remember, minimum air time and maximum ground time is the key to the St. Andrews Runner. For the Golf Minute, laddie, I'm Dennis Silvers. No, I'm not doing this again with kilts.
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7: Beloved, do not imitate evil, but imitate good. Whoever does good is from God. Whoever does evil has not seen God. 3 John 1:11. In John's third letter to the church, he reminds us of who God is and calls us to imitate him in his action and his character. Once we have beheld God, fixed our eyes on him and yielded to him as Lord, our whole lives are transformed. He changes us. He gives us new hearts. We find ourselves moving toward new desires. We have a peace that somehow stands even in the midst of trials and chaos. Everything is new. And because Jesus triumphed over sin and death, we are no longer bound to our sin. We can actually do good, not evil. Before we knew him, we were slaves to sin, but now we're slaves to righteousness. Today, walk in your freedom over sin. Imitate God and his goodness. He's where the joy is.
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9: For this afternoon, we'll have plenty of sunshine with a high of 84. It'll be mainly clear tonight, low 62. Sunny Wednesday, high 88. Wednesday night, mainly clear, low 68. Thursday, sunshine, and can't rule out a stray afternoon shower or thunderstorm, high 90. Friday, sunshine, again, maybe an afternoon shower or thunderstorm, high 90. Saturday, sunshine, but there'll be a few showers and thunderstorms around, high 88. I'm meteorologist Jim Minalli from the Live Wire Weather Center. Count on it.
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14: Our core principles are faith, family, fortitude, and fun. And so we feel like with those four core principles that our teenagers came up with, that's something that they can be seen, heard, and loved.
13: T.R. Dunn is co-founder of the organization.
14: If you go to our website, which is www.4, and then you spell out the word 13.org, there's a place on there that says get involved. And so when they click that, it's a simple form they fill out. All it does is tells us their age, the school they go to, a little bit about what they like, and we make sure that we reach out to them and get them plugged in with 413. We have so many things that goes on in 413. We are actually located in the lower level of Freedom Hall here in Johnson City. And it's a great location because it's right down campus for some of the high schools and middle schools as well. And so that's how they can get plugged in so easily.
13: I'm Daryl Moody reporting.
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15: 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As the country pivots even further from our original agricultural roots, our small towns are drying up. They're still wonderful places to live and to raise your kids, but increasingly, folks have to drive a long way to find a paying job. 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
18: From the Quick Stop Market Sports Desk. In golf, the final men's major of the season begins Thursday, the 154th Open Championship, returning to Royal Birkdale in Southport, England. World number one Scottie Scheffler is the defending champion, looking to win his second claret jug. It's the 11th time Royal Birkdale has hosted the Open, a venue that has crowned champions like Arnold Palmer, Lee Trevino, Tom Watson, and Jordan Spieth. Major League Baseball All-Star Game will be taking place tonight in Philadelphia. Starting pitchers for the Midsummer Classic, the American League going with Toronto's Dylan Cease. He leads the AL in strikeouts, while the National League will go with Philadelphia's Christopher Sanchez. He went 50 and two-thirds scoreless innings this season, setting a new record for left-handers. Dodgers superstar Shohei Ohtani will not play tonight due to a knee injury. The NASCAR Cup Series returning to one of its most historic venues Sunday night with the Window World 450 at North Wilkesboro Speedway, marking the first points-paying cup race at the track since 1996. The event has been expanded to 450 laps, making at the longest cup race at the Speedway since 1974. Feel Good Fuel, Alani New Energy, two 12-ounce cans for just $5. Quick Stop, run in when you run out. 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
24: 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Today's quote was submitted by Jason. Sir Isaac Newton said, "If I have seen further, it is by standing on the shoulders of giants." I love this. I think we've talked about it before. I do feel the same way about things. When I get a compliment about something I've done, I always think about the reason I can even do whatever it is I'm doing. So many times, it's because somebody else blazed a trail for me. I'm able to follow in their footsteps to do the things that I'm doing now. I think we should all aim to leave a path for the next generation. I would love our path to be worth following, too. Are you standing on the shoulders of giants? If they're still alive, you should reach out to them and let them know how much you appreciate the path they blazed for you. I had a weird conversation with a guy that I knew 30 years ago. He was telling me how much he learned from my dad. I didn't even know they really knew one another, but he apparently really appreciated him. The Motivation Minute. This has been The Motivation Minute. I'm John Small. Thanks for listening. Your favorite motivational quotes can be submitted for upcoming programs at motivationminute.org.
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1: Carrie White is coming to the small screen, and Prime Video has released the first look. Described as a surprising reinvention of the Stephen King classic, the first ever series adaptation of Carrie will premiere this fall.
2: It's too late, Kruger. I know the secret now.
1: In other horror remake news, Paramount has reached a deal to adapt A Nightmare on Elm Street into a new film. The project is currently in development under their new genre label, Paramount Primal. We have our first trailer for the upcoming satirical comedy, Digger. The new film stars Tom Cruise as Digger Rockwell, an oil executive tasked with solving an environmental crisis his business has created. Digger arrives in theaters on October 2nd.
3: I am going to create an environment that is so...
1: And happy birthday to comedian Jane Lynch, who is 66 today. Michelle Franz in ABC News.
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9: For this afternoon, we'll have plenty of sunshine with a high of 84. It'll be mainly clear tonight, low 62. Sunny Wednesday, high 88. Wednesday night, mainly clear, low 68. Thursday, sunshine. I can't rule out a stray afternoon shower or thunderstorm, high 90. Friday, sunshine. Again, maybe an afternoon shower or thunderstorm, high 90. Saturday, sunshine, but there'll be a few showers and thunderstorms around, high 88. I'm meteorologist Jim Minaldi from the LiveWire Weather Center. Count on it.
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29: Jury selection is underway in Sullivan County for the murder trial of a Bristol man charged in the 2021 death of a 10-month-old infant. Alexander Pender has pled not guilty to first-degree murder. Police say the child was found unresponsive at an apartment on Hill Street in Bristol in September of 2021. A forensic examination ruled the child's death was a homicide, leading to Pender's arrest and a $1 million bond. Hard Rock Hotel and Casino Bristol has donated over $9,500 to Lunchbox 276, a nonprofit providing weekend meals to food insecure children in Southwest Virginia and Northeast Tennessee. The funds were raised through team member efforts and will support the organization's mission. I'm Lisa Rodman.
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32: We're heading out to the pasture today to clear the name of an innocent farm animal framed for a historic catastrophe. Welcome to the National Day Spotlight for July 14th.
33: Cow Appreciation Day is usually dedicated to recognizing the gentle, hardworking livestock that provide our global communities with vital dairy and agriculture. But for over a century, school textbooks singled out one specific animal as a city-destroying villain. We were all taught that a milk cow owned by Catherine O'Leary kicked over a lantern, sparking the devastating Great Chicago Fire of 1871. However, decades after the ashes settled, a local reporter confessed that the whole thing was a total hoax. He fabricated the narrative simply to score a sensational front page headline during an otherwise slow news cycle. It turns out that what generations of Americans believed was a major lesson in barnyard safety was actually just a 19th century equivalent of clickbait.
32: It kind of amazes me that in 1871, they were able to get the kind of traction with a hoax. that we can today with the internet.
33: And I'm glad that we can clear the cow's name now as well. I mean, because the descendants of the cow are probably really relieved that
32: sure they are.
33: The cow didn't actually cause the fire.
32: Right?
33: Yeah.
32: We're also celebrating National Mac and Cheese Day and National Tape Measure Day. I'm Alice Anderson.
33: And I'm Marlo Anderson with National Day Calendar, reminding you to celebrate every day.
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6: This is a Bloomberg Money Minute. Where did all the World Cup jobs disappear to? Ahead of the tournament, FIFA predicted 185,000 full-time jobs would be added in the U.S. leisure and hospitality sector. Think hotels, bars, restaurants, tourism sites. Instead, the sector lost 21,000 positions in the past 2 months because visitors and American fans had to spend so much already on travel, rooms, and match tickets. Inflation up 3.5% in June year over year. It's the first time in over 6 years that consumer prices did not rise as much as they did the month prior. That's easing pressure on the Fed to consider an interest rate hike when it meets in just 2 weeks from now. With that and a ton of really strong bank earnings this morning to kick off the new earnings season, stocks mostly higher this hour. The Dow down a small fraction. The Nasdaq's up 1%. The S&P is 0.5% higher. And with Iran striking several tankers in the Strait of Hormuz, oil's up 1%, $79 a barrel. Tom Busby, Bloomberg Radio.
7: 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Here's Chris Whitting.
8: Charlie was pretty handy. Give him the right tools, he could fix anything. But Charlie often got frustrated doing plumbing jobs. The wrenches would slip or they wouldn't fit the pipes. That got Charlie thinking about how to get a grip on things. He wondered if he could somehow design a wrench that grabbed tighter when you turned it. After finally working out a prototype, he grabbed a patent for his creation. I'm sure you know the popular tool that Charlie invented. Most folks call it the monkey wrench. But you probably don't know the tool's correct name, now forgotten, which came from Charlie's last name, Monkey. That's right. The original name was the monkey wrench. Either way you say it, it earned Charlie a real fortune, a veritable pipeline of cash. With the Success Journal, I'm Chris Whitting.
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13: 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If you do not detest your opposition to the British arms, I shall march this army over the mountains, hang your leaders, and lay waste to your country. The threatened militia leaders decided it was best if they crossed the mountains on their own terms and defeated Ferguson on the east side of the mountains. The Patriot militia gathered at Sycamore Shoals near Fort Watauga. They would become known as the Overmountain Men. At a mill near the fort, Mary Patton was known to make the highest quality black powder around. Mary earned her place in history by providing over 500 pounds of gunpowder to the over 850 Over Mountain men. Her gunpowder was essential to the victory over Ferguson at Kings Mountain and a turning point in the Revolutionary War. You can see some of her kettles she used when making powder at Sycamore Shoals. 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
8: President Trump is backing off his plans to charge a 20% toll fee in the Strait of Hormuz, saying he made the decision based on highly productive conversations with Middle East leadership. The president added the now axed toll fee will be replaced by investment deals that the various Gulf states will be making into the United States. The Consumer Price Index, a wide measure of the price of goods and services, came in lower than analyst expectations. That's according to the Bureau of Labor Statistics. It fell 0.4% for the month, putting the annual inflation rate down to 3.5%. It had been pegged at 4.2% in May. Victims of Jeffrey Epstein are urging senators against Todd Blanche's nomination to lead the Department of Justice. World Without Exploitation, which works to combat human trafficking, shared a video compilation on social media with Epstein victims calling on the lawmakers to vote no. The video also claimed the government failed to pursue people who were allegedly complicit in the late convicted sex offenders' illicit activities, shielding them

0: Betsy Lambert.
1: We find value meeting the families in their home setting and utilize evidence-based interventions at a minimum of 3 times a week with those families. Typically, those children and families are involved in either, you know, a child welfare, a mental health system, or the juvenile justice system. And the goal there is to come alongside those families to not only address maybe what's specifically going on with their child, but to also just focus on what the systems are that that child is a part of that could be impacting the needs.
0: To learn more, visit youthvillages.org. I'm Daryl Moody reporting.
2: A Blountville woman is facing charges after Sullivan County Sheriff's detectives say she allegedly stole from an elderly family member while serving as her caretaker. 49-year-old Julie Kitzmiller has been charged with financial exploitation of an elderly person and 3 counts of identity theft. The investigation started after the victim came forward advising loans had been obtained and charges had been made while they were hospitalized. East Tennessee State University has won 2 National Circle of Excellence Awards from the Council for Advancement and Supportive Education. ETSU received gold for its Hurricane Helene 1 Year Later documentary and bronze for its Forever ETSU fundraising campaign. I'm Lisa Ruttman.
3: Every summer, we see the headlines, amusement park ride malfunctions. Hey, it's Mike Austin with today's Radio Dad Minute. It's kind of a serious subject. We see it on the internet a lot. County fair rides, amusement park rides get shut down. Statistically, rides are very safe thanks to inspections and trained operators. Carolyn McClure has spent years of her adult life in the front office at amusement parks, and she says safety is concern number one.
4: Go to saferparks.org and say, hey, you know, if they have any malfunctions this year. I would tell you this. I've been in the industry as an executive at very, very well-known theme parks for a good part of my adult life, and I believe in the safety of these rides. I've seen how thorough these state inspectors are. And the other thing is, most places like the county fair organizations, they have insurance money that pays for a third party, and they come in and they do these audits.
3: So if you have a concern, Dad, that website, by the way, saferparks.org. I'm Mike Austin, the Radio Dad.
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8: The navigation app will offer personalized routes based on previous trips, as well as a motorcycle mode, which includes two-wheeler shortcuts and restrictions. The Google-owned platform will also use Gemini for conversational reporting when suggesting things like road closures or an outdated address.
6: Elon Musk and Sam Altman are once again exchanging words. This time, the spat happened on X, where Musk took note of Apple's lawsuit against OpenAI. Altman responded by saying Musk is simply mad that the new models at XAI can't keep up with the new models at OpenAI. And Apple is getting ready to roll out its M6 chip, but it's reportedly working quickly to finish the M7. Bloomberg says it's all being done quickly to accommodate the rapidly changing world of AI. Over the next 2 years, the variations of the M7 chip are expected to get very powerful and very expensive. Tech Report, I'm Mark Mayfield.
9: Mitch Anthony here with today's Daily Dose. What kind of payoff are you getting from your work? I'm not talking about check stubs and W-2s here. I'm talking about the amount of reward or payoff your work delivers internally. To answer, ask yourself the following questions. 1. Does my work allow for mindfulness? Does it cause

0: Me to tune into deeper parts of myself? Does it often feel fun and exciting? 2, does my work feel natural? Is it a fulfilling expression of the life force within me? Or do I have to turn myself off to go through the motions of my work? 3, does my work invigorate my spirit, my mind, and my body? Does it feel right for me to throw my entire being into this particular endeavor? And 4, does this work allow my weaknesses to be worked on as well as allow my strengths and talents to grow into full use? Is it forcing me to grow as a human being? If your work is doing these things for you, it is paying off. 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
2: For this afternoon, we'll have plenty of sunshine with a high of 84. It'll be mainly clear tonight, low 62. Sunny Wednesday, high 88. Wednesday night, mainly clear, low 68. Thursday, sunshine, and can't rule out a stray afternoon shower or thunderstorm, high 90. Friday, sunshine, again, maybe an afternoon shower or thunderstorm, high 90. Saturday, sunshine, but there'll be a few showers and thunderstorms around, high 88. I'm meteorologist Jim Minalli from the Live Wire Weather Center. Count on it.
3: Irwin wasn't always Irwin. Before a famous clerical error, it went by quite a few names. Back in the 1700s, when the Long Hunters were in the area, it was called Greasy Cove. Then, in 1832, it became Unaka, which means fog draped in Cherokee. Around 1840, it became Longmire because the land in the vicinity was owned and settled by the Longmire family, specifically Joseph Longmire, whose son Charles served as a merchant and postmaster for the area. When the town was officially laid out in 1876, the name changed to Vanderbilt because people thought Cornelius Vanderbilt might build a mansion and move here if he liked the name. But in 1879, the name Irvin was finally settled on after David J.N. Irvin, who gave the land for the county seat. Then, oops, a little post office mistake, and we've been Irwin ever since. As we celebrate the 150th anniversary of Unicoi County in Irwin, Jet Broadcasting is exploring Irwin's past.
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4: If you're a jelly junkie, I've got sweet news for you. Researchers have found that pectin, the all-natural gel that binds liquid ingredients in jams and jellies, slows the growth and spread of cancer. Cancer cells form tumors by joining together with gooey receptors. Pectin, made from apples and the skins of citrus fruits, bind to those receptors before the bad cells can, eventually killing them. Some say pectin cures chronic joint pain and prevents arthritis, too. Though I can't vouch for that, it can't hurt to try this natural remedy. Turns out a spoonful of apple pectin a day may actually keep the doctor away. I'm Dr. Catherine Albrecht for StartMail.com, the private email alternative.
6: Jury selection is underway in Sullivan County for the murder trial of a Bristol man charged in the 2021 death of a 10-month-old infant. Alexander Pender has pled not guilty to first-degree murder. Police say the child was found unresponsive at an apartment on Hill Street in Bristol in September of 2021. A forensic examination ruled the child's death was a homicide, leading to Pender's arrest and a $1 million bond. Hard Rock Hotel and Casino Bristol has donated over $9,500 to Lunchbox 276, a nonprofit providing weekend meals to food insecure children in Southwest Virginia and Northeast Tennessee. 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
12: From the Quick Stop Market Sports Desk. Major League Baseball All-Star Game will be taking place tonight in Philadelphia. Starting pitchers for the Midsummer Classic, the American League going with Toronto's Dylan Cease. He leads the AL in strikeouts, while the National League will go with Philadelphia's Christopher Sanchez. He went 50 and two-thirds scoreless innings this season, setting a new record for left-handers. Dodgers superstar Shohei Ohtani will not play tonight due to a knee injury. The NASCAR Cup Series returning to one of its most historic venues Sunday night with the Window World 450 at North Wilkes Speedway, marking the first points-paying cup race at the track since 1996. The event has been expanded to 450 laps, making it the longest cup race at the Speedway since 1974. In golf, the final men's major of the season begins Thursday, the 154th Open Championship, returning to Royal Birkdale in Southport, England. World number one Scottie Scheffler is the defending champion, looking to win his second claret jug. It's the 11th time Royal Birkdale has hosted the Open, a venue that has crowned champions like Arnold Palmer, Lee Trevino, Tom Watson, and Jordan Spieth. Red Bull gives you wings. Three 12-ounce cans for just $8. 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
14: We all do it, and it's a very bad habit, doom scrolling. It's the tendency to continue flipping through a phone, watching images that may cause sadness and hopeless thought, with a very negative impact upon us, especially for young people. If I showed you a long sequence of images of rotten food or other revolting things, would you feel like eating the most delicious dinner? Imagine how doomscrolling impacts your view of humanity. It's the same thing. That constant barrage of negative exposure can make you feel like the world itself is rotten. Gandhi said, "I will not let anyone walk through my mind with their dirty feet." How about a couple of dirty thumbs? Put down that phone. Interact with each other. Notice the beauty around you, just not through a screen.
16: With soldiers like him, no wonder the frontiersman won. Legend has it that General Washington said this about Joseph Greer after his legendary journey to deliver the news of victory at King's Mountain to the Continental Congress in Philadelphia. Hailing from the Watauga settlement, clad in buckskin and standing 6.5 feet tall, Joseph Greer had covered 600 miles through rugged wilderness and perilous conditions in just 30 days. Chosen by John Sevier for the near impossible task, he left just hours after demonstrating his valor fighting alongside the Overmountain Men. Armed with a musket, a compass, and some essential supplies, he dodged British patrols and hostile natives to deliver the good news and boost the morale of the Patriots. He became known as the King's Mountain Messenger. Happy 250, America.
17: This is Lions Den Radio. I'm Jeffrey Lyons, and streaming on several platforms everywhere, Hacks has finally completed its 5-season run, but it's not too late to begin from the first one in case you missed it all along the way. Jean Smart plays Deborah Vance, a self-absorbed but undeniably talented singer whose career is beginning to wind down. She was also an actress in the story and eventually gets to host her own network late-night talk show. Hannah Einbinder co-stars as her writer and confidant, whose association with her boss has created a love-hate syndrome. The character is so rich, you will love to hate her while hating to love her, too. Together, they get stranded on a forest in one episode, and then she tries to get the dress that Carol Burnett wore in her final show in another, and on and on. That's another of the many, in fact, story tangents. References to real media people appear, and a few of them make cameos. So, for a show that has won 12 Emmys and been nominated for 62 in all, Hacks is worth seeing from the beginning. Just hang on. That's Lions Den Radio. I'm Jeffrey Lyons.
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2: For this afternoon, we'll have plenty of sunshine with a high of 84. It'll be mainly clear tonight, low 62. Sunny Wednesday, high 88. Wednesday night, mainly clear, low 68. Thursday, sunshine, and can't rule out a stray afternoon shower or thunderstorm, high 90. Friday, sunshine, again, maybe an afternoon shower or thunderstorm, high 90. Saturday, sunshine, but there'll be a few showers and thunderstorms around, high 88. I'm meteorologist Jim Minalli from the Live Wire Weather Center. Count on it.
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21: This is a Bloomberg Money Minute. Some positivity for stocks, especially tech. That's after consumer prices declined in June for the first time in 6 years, and a key gauge of underlying inflation was little changed. On a more sobering note, IBM shares sliding by the most in at least 58 years. Company reporting preliminary second quarter sales short of expectations, attributing the miss to customers shifting spending to chips and servers amid AI-fueled shortages. In the auto industry, Lucid, according to sources, working with restructuring advisors, shares plunging today. Report on the EV maker says options on the road ahead include taking the company private or filing for Chapter 11 bankruptcy protection. And addressing the story, Lucid says the rumors are completely false. And Chicago-based United Airlines to roll out a new economy row feature. This will be a row of economy seats with extra elbow room and access to a shared table on 50 Airbus aircraft. That's in addition to the extra legroom already in Economy Plus. Denise Pellegrini, Bloomberg Radio.
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0: John Paul Jones was a sailor from Scotland who went to sea as a boy. And like so many in the centuries to come, John Paul found his future fighting for America. During a five-hour battle off the coast of England with a British warship in 1779, his ship was badly damaged. Cannons tore through it, fires were burning, and water rushed in. And to the British captain, the fight looked over. So the captain asked John Paul if he was ready to surrender, but not John Paul. He told him, "I have not yet begun to fight." Despite a line for the ages, it wasn't his night. His ship and crew were captured, but John Paul was honored with a Congressional Gold Medal for valor and brilliant service a decade later. On that note, I'm James A. Brown, and as always, be well.
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5: 1881. After tracking down his adversary for 3 months, Sheriff Pat Garrett kills Henry McCarty, 21, at Maxwell Ranch in Fort Sumner, New Mexico. McCarty, who had already committed 17 murders by age 18, was better known as Billy the Kid.
9: Knock, knock, knocking on heaven's door.
5: 1973, Phil Everly smashes his guitar and walks off the stage during an Everly Brothers performance at Knott's Berry Farm in Buena Park, California. A drunken Don Everly finishes the show alone, responding to audience hecklers by saying, quote, "The Everly Brothers died 10 years ago," end quote. The two reunited 10 years later. 2013, after spending 27 years together, Tina Turner, 73, marries German music executive Erwin Bach, 57, in Zurich, where they live. Her only other marriage was the tumultuous union with Ike Turner, which ended in 1976.
10: DJ Jay,
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38: President Trump is walking back plans to charge a 20% toll fee in the Strait of Hormuz. In fact, the president said no one should be charging toll fees.
39: Because I don't think anybody should be able to charge a fee for the strait or for any other strait relationship in terms of other sections of the world. I don't think anybody should be really in that position.
38: He said he made the current decision based on highly productive conversations with Middle East leadership. Trump said, quote, "Oil is flowing like never before, thanks to the awesome power of the United States military." This all comes after the U.S. carried out a third consecutive night of strikes against Iran. ICE agents are being told to end vehicle stops until further notice. This comes after two deadly shootings involving agents happened in less than a week, one in Houston, one in Maine. Officials say the men killed in both instances were not the intended targets. A dangerous heat wave is coming back to the Northeast and the Mid-Atlantic this week. Millions across the region are set to see temperatures approach triple digits along the Interstate 95 corridor through Friday. Heat advisories have been issued in Boston, New York City, Buffalo, and Philadelphia, where there is also an extreme heat warning in effect, along with Central and South New Jersey. Lindsey Graham's sister has been sworn in to fill his South Carolina Senate seat following his sudden death. The ceremony for Darlene Graham took place on the Senate floor this afternoon. South Carolina Governor Henry McMaster announced yesterday that the late Republican senator's sister will serve in the role until the term ends in January. Lindsey Graham passed away over the weekend due to aortic dissection, which is a tear in the body's main artery. President Trump will address the nation in a primetime speech on Thursday. He confirmed from the Oval Office today that election integrity will be among what he will cover in the speech. Trump will reportedly be joined by FBI Director Kash Patel and Homeland Security Secretary Mark Wayne Mullen, among others. I'm Chris Caraggio.
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38: President Trump is dramatically reducing the size of two national monuments in Utah. Bears Ears and Grand Staircase Escalante will be shrunk down to about a tenth of their original size. The move was applauded by Governor Spencer Cox and the Republicans who make up Utah's congressional delegation. Environmental groups think it's being done to make mining companies happy. The size of the monuments has fluctuated for years. Democratic presidents have made them bigger while President Trump has made them smaller. The matter is likely to end up in court. Today, you need to brush up on a language class you may have taken in high school. Free Tennis Now with more on how to party French style today.
13: Today is Bastille Day, commemorating the 1789 storming of the Bastille, which started the French Revolution. In France today, there'll be parades, fireworks, and lots of French food to celebrate. If you're among the 9.4 million Americans who claim French ancestry, embrace that today. French it up. Wear a beret. Buy a baguette. Eat some brie cheese. Don't forget the French champagne. And if you're not French, it's okay to fake it. I'm Brie Tennis.
38: Netflix is ordering a Monopoly competition series. The streamer announced it's now casting for the series, where contestants have the chance to win $2 million. 12 players will compete on a life-size Monopoly town square and will use strategy, alliance, and deal-making to take home the prize. Contestants will also have the opportunity to earn money, buy properties, and negotiate deals in order to be the last one standing. Monopoly will premiere in the fall of next year. The ESPYs will recognize the best in sports this week. The annual awards show that highlights the most impressive athletic performances of the year is set for 8 p.m. tomorrow from Lincoln Center in New York. The show, hosted by comedian Marcelo Hernandez, will be broadcast on ABC, the ESPN app, and on the ESPY streaming hub with the preview show at 7 p.m. You can catch the awards the next day on Disney+, Hulu, ABC Video On Demand, and the ESPN app. I'm Chris Caraggio.
6: A Blountville woman is facing charges after Sullivan County Sheriff's detectives say she allegedly stole from an elderly family member while serving as her caretaker. 49-year-old Julie Kitzmiller has been charged with financial exploitation of an elderly person and three counts of identity theft. The investigation started after the victim came forward advising loans had been obtained and charges had been made while they were hospitalized. East Tennessee State University has won two National Circle of Excellence Awards from the Council for Advancement and Supportive Education. ETSU received gold for its Hurricane Helene 1 year later documentary and bronze for its Forever ETSU fundraising campaign. I'm Lisa Ruttman.
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19: Hello, Tri-Cities. Tonight will be cloudy and foggy with an overnight low of 62 degrees. Wednesday, clouds, humidity with scattered thunderstorms for the afternoon. The daytime high, 86 degrees. Clouds and humidity Wednesday night with an overnight low of 66. For Thursday, clouds and sunshine, possible afternoon thunderstorms with 91 degrees for the daytime high. Clouds Thursday night with an overnight low of 70. Pretty sure we are looking for some cheerful sunshine soon. In the meantime, you be the sunshine, Tri-Cities. 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
23: This week we are talking about hidden superpowers, underrated skills that a lot of people have that aren't talked about every day, but lead to a huge part of their success. For example, they might not be a great leader and have leadership skills, but they're absolutely wonderful at something else, which makes them a huge asset to the business, society, and everyone around them. This week we are talking about those things. One of them was listening. 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We also have great abilities to comprehend and follow up because of that, and following up is another one of the super skills. I'll introduce you to another super skill right after this.
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26: From the Quick Stop Market Sports Desk. In golf, the final men's major of the season begins Thursday, the 154th Open Championship, returning to Royal Birkdale in Southport, England. World number one Scottie Scheffler is the defending champion, looking to win his second claret jug. It's the 11th time Royal Birkdale has hosted the Open, a venue that has crowned champions like Arnold Palmer, Lee Trevino, Tom Watson, and Jordan Spieth. Major League Baseball All-Star Game will be taking place tonight in Philadelphia. Starting pitchers for the Midsummer Classic, the American League going with Toronto's Dylan Cease. He leads the AL in strikeouts, while the National League will go with Philadelphia's Christopher Sanchez. He went 50 2/3 scoreless innings this season, setting a new record for left-handers. Dodgers superstar Shohei Ohtani will not play tonight due to a knee injury. The NASCAR Cup Series returning to one of its most historic venues Sunday night with the Window World 450 at North Wilkesboro Speedway, marking the first points-paying cup race at the track since 1996. The event has been expanded to 450 laps, making at the longest cup race at the Speedway since 1974. Feel Good Fuel. Alani New Energy, 2 12-ounce cans for just $5. 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
0: 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I'm just a dad like you. 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
31: Hello, Tri-Cities. Tonight will be cloudy and foggy with an overnight low of 62 degrees. Wednesday, clouds, humidity with scattered thunderstorms for the afternoon. The daytime high, 86 degrees. Clouds and humidity Wednesday night with an overnight low of 66. For Thursday, clouds and sunshine, possible afternoon thunderstorms with 91 degrees for the daytime high. Clouds Thursday night with an overnight low of 70. Pretty sure we are looking for some cheerful sunshine soon. In the meantime, you be the sunshine, Tri-Cities. 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
4: Jury selection is underway in Sullivan County for the murder trial of a Bristol man charged in the 2021 death of a 10-month-old infant. Alexander Pender has pled not guilty to first-degree murder. Police say the child was found unresponsive at an apartment on Hill Street in Bristol in September of 2021. A forensic examination ruled the child's death was a homicide, leading to Pender's arrest and a $1 million bond. Hard Rock Hotel and Casino Bristol has donated over $9,500 to Lunchbox 276, a nonprofit providing weekend meals to food insecure children in Southwest Virginia and Northeast Tennessee. 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
14: School may be out for summer, but Alice Cooper is going to be hard at work this fall.
15: No more, Mr. Nice Guy.
16: Musician announced a fall 2026 North American tour featuring his Alice's Attic setup that he debuted last year during a co-headlining tour with Judas Priest. The trek kicks off October the 27th in Clearwater, Florida, and runs through November the 21st in Reno, Nevada. Tickets are on sale now. I'm Mark Mayfield.
14: Netflix is casting a new series based on the popular board game Monopoly. 12 players will compete on a life-size town square and use strategy, alliance, and deal-making to buy up properties, railroads, and utilities, and take home a $2 million prize. Monopoly is set to premiere in the fall of 2027.
17: Cottonwood falling like snow in July. Sunset, Riverside, four-wheel drive.
14: And Luke Bryan is giving one lucky fan tickets for life. Yeah, life. During the singer's Word on the Street tour stop in Moline, Illinois last week, he noticed a fan in the crowd dancing, so he invited him on stage. The fan admitted to drinking 32 cans of beer that day before Brian gave him a tutorial on how to shake it. He then offered the fan a beer. The fan shotgunned it, and then Brian offered him free tickets for life. That's entertainment. I'm Daria Albinger.
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0: This is a Bloomberg Money Minute. We are seeing some positivity for some stocks, partly on stronger than expected quarterly results from some big U.S. banks. Worry about inflation also easing a bit. That's after consumer prices declined in June for the first time in 6 years, and a key gauge of underlying inflation was little changed. IBM shares sliding, though, by the most since at least the 1960s. That's after the company reported preliminary second quarter sales that fell short of expectations. IBM blaming the miss on customer shifting spending to chips and servers. Sources say Lucid is working with restructuring advisors. The EV maker shares plunging after a report said options on the road ahead include taking the company private or filing for Chapter 11 bankruptcy protection. Lucid calls the rumor false. And United Airlines to roll out new economy row features. This will be a row of economy seats with extra elbow room and access to a shared table on 50 Airbus aircraft. That's in addition to the extra leg room already in Economy Plus. Denise Pellegrini, Bloomberg Radio.
1: 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Every position in the golf swing is important, including the finish. Watch most tour players today and you'll see that their left sides at the finish are in a straight line from the foot to the shoulder, forming an eye. This position signals an aggressive trunk rotation through the ball and makes for a swing that produces, guess what, longer drives. You can feel the proper finish position by teeing up a ball and taking your normal address position with a 9-iron. Now take your left hand off the club and with the right hand only, swing back and through the ball to the finish. If you maintain good balance, you'll make solid contact and your upper body will rotate properly all the way to the eye finish. So remember, strive for an eye finish position in your swing for better body rotation, and your opponents will see the eye of the tiger in you. 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
9: Around 1775, Robert Young got a land grant and relocated to Washington County, North Carolina, which later became Tennessee. Under the command of Colonel John Sevier, Young marched with the Over Mountain Men on October 17, 1780. Young was likely the man that killed Major Ferguson during the Battle of Kings Mountain. Legend has it that the fatal shot came from a gun he nicknamed Sweet Lips after his wife, Mary. Robert Young's cabin, built in 1776, is believed to be the oldest standing dwelling in Johnson City. After being restored, it now stands in Winged Deer Park, having survived over two centuries. Robert Young's grave is marked by a stacked stone marker placed by the daughter of the American Revolution, as well as the original hand-carved tombstone from 1792. It could be seen off McKinley Road in Johnson City. Sweet Lips can be seen in Nashville at the Tennessee State Museum. 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
26: Lindsey Graham's sister has been sworn in to fill his South Carolina Senate seat following his sudden death. The ceremony for Darlene Graham took place on the Senate floor this afternoon. South Carolina Governor Henry McMaster announced yesterday that the late Republican senator's sister will serve in the role until the term ends in January. Lindsey Graham passed away over the weekend due to aortic dissection, which is a tear in the body's main artery. He was 71. President Trump is taking back plans to charge a 20% toll fee in the Strait of Hormuz. In a Truth Social post this morning, he said he made the decision based on highly productive conversations with Middle East leadership. The president added the now axed toll fee will be replaced by investment deals that the various Gulf states will be making into the U.S. Trump said oil is flowing like never before, thanks to the awesome power of the United States military. This all comes after the U.S. carried out a third consecutive night of strikes against Iran. I'm Chris Caraggio.
27: 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Youth Villages helps children reach their full potential.
33: Here specifically in our Northeast region, some of our larger programs and what we have to service the community is our Intercept program. 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
33: We find value meeting the families in their home setting and utilize evidence-based interventions at a minimum of 3 times a week with those families. 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

0: from an elderly family member while serving as her caretaker. 49-year-old Julie Kitzmiller has been charged with financial exploitation of an elderly person and 3 counts of identity theft. The investigation started after the victim came forward advising loans had been obtained and charges had been made while they were hospitalized. East Tennessee State University has won 2 National Circle of Excellence Awards from the Council for Advancement and Supportive Education. ETSU received gold for its Hurricane Helene 1 Year Later documentary and bronze for its Forever ETSU fundraising campaign. I'm Lisa Ruttman.
1: Are you man enough to apologize? Hey, it's Mike Austin with today's Radio Dad Minute. I have another great story today with my friend Hondo Carpenter.
2: So I take my son Hondo Jr. fishing, and I got into a lunker. And so I said to my son, get the net. And he goes to net it, and rather than scooping under the fish, he's so excited he hits the fish on the top and knocks it off my line.
1: Yep.
2: And I turned to him. I said, what are you doing? And I was so mad about that fish. A couple days later, you want to go fishing? No, I don't want to go fishing. He was always my fishing buddy. And he never fished with me again to this day. And so what I would say to dads are, maybe you got drunk and said something you shouldn't have said. Maybe you hit your kid and that's wrong. Maybe you had a dad that failed you. Maybe you didn't have a dad. Maybe you had a great dad, but you've made bad choices. I challenge every one of you dads, if you failed, then be man enough to apologize.
1: 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I'm Mike Austin. 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
5: This is the Bloomberg Business of Entertainment Report brought to you by the Commercial Real Estate Development Association. California is seeing increased demand for its film and television tax credit program after expanding it to $750 million annually to compete with similar incentives offered by New York and several European countries. The Office of Governor Gavin Newsom said 170 total projects were awarded the benefit for the fiscal year that concluded June 30th. It says the economic impact is a record $6.6 billion, with the projects creating almost 35,000 jobs for cast and crew. Another 41 projects were announced just last week. They include the animated film Donkey, produced by DreamWorks Animation, based on the donkey from Shrek.
6: You might have seen a house fly, maybe even a super fly, but I bet you ain't never seen a donkey fly.
5: Other beneficiaries include Disney's Hexed. 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
4: Hello, Tri-Cities. Tonight will be cloudy and foggy with an overnight low of 62 degrees. Wednesday, clouds, humidity with scattered thunderstorms for the afternoon. The daytime high, 86 degrees. Clouds and humidity Wednesday night with an overnight low of 66. For Thursday, clouds and sunshine, possible afternoon thunderstorms with 91 degrees for the daytime high. Clouds Thursday night with an overnight low of 70. Pretty sure we are looking for some cheerful sunshine soon. In the meantime, you be the sunshine, Tri-Cities. 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
7: Here we go with the hottest health and wellness trend these days, not drinking or staying sober with non-alcoholic drinks or mocktails. Nielsen data is showing that sales of non-alcoholic beverages have increased 35%. Etsy has seen a 200% rise in searches for sober or dry gifts within the last year. And a national survey has found that more than half of people surveyed reported consuming less alcohol now than before the pandemic across all age groups. And according to research from the University of Sussex, that can have a lot of health benefits. When people cut their alcohol consumption in half, 70% of participants sleep better because alcohol causes fragmented sleep. And scientists from University College London, they have found those who avoided alcohol for a month had improved blood pressure, fewer markers associated with cancer, and they lost about 1 pound a week. I'm John Tesh with today's Intelligence for Your Life Minute.
11: Jury selection is underway in Sullivan County for the murder trial of a Bristol man charged in the 2021 death of a 10-month-old infant. Alexander Pender has pled not guilty to first-degree murder. Police say the child was found unresponsive at an apartment on Hill Street in Bristol in September of 2021. A forensic examination ruled the child's death was a homicide, leading to Pender's arrest and a $1 million bond. Hard Rock Hotel and Casino Bristol has donated over $9,500 to Lunchbox 276, a nonprofit providing weekend meals to food insecure children in Southwest Virginia and Northeast Tennessee. The funds were raised through team member efforts and will support the organization's mission. I'm Lisa Rodman.
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14: Crazy Horse was a war chief of the Lakota Sioux whose battlefield exploits made him both admired and feared by friends and enemies alike. He grew into manhood fighting the Crow, the Shoshone, Pawnee, Blackfeet, and other traditional enemies. But in the mid-1860s, those enemies banded together in the Black Hills to fight the settlers and the armies sent to protect them. Crazy Horse played decisive roles in those battles, including General Custer's defeat at the Little Bighorn. In life, he refused to have his picture taken, but today, his face is carved onto Thunderhead Mountain and stands 563 feet tall.
13: This has been The Making of America. I'm Michael Emerson, and you can visit us at jeffersonmediagroup.com.
15: From the Quick Stop Market Sports Desk. Major League Baseball All-Star Game will be taking place tonight in Philadelphia. Starting pitchers for the Midsummer Classic, the American League going with Toronto's Dylan Cease. He leads the AL in strikeouts, while the National League will go with Philadelphia's Christopher Sanchez. He went 50 and two-thirds scoreless innings this season, setting a new record for left-handers. Dodgers superstar Shohei Ohtani will not play tonight due to a knee injury. The NASCAR Cup Series returning to one of its most historic venues Sunday night with the Window World 450 at North Wilkesboro Speedway, marking the first points-paying cup race at the track since 1996. The event has been expanded to 450 laps, making it the longest cup race at the Speedway since 1974. In golf, the final men's major of the season begins Thursday, the 154th Open Championship, returning to Royal Birkdale in Southport, England. World number one Scotty Scheffler is the defending champion, looking to win his second claret jug. It's the 11th time Royal Birkdale has hosted the Open, a venue that has crowned champions like Arnold Palmer, Lee Trevino, Tom Watson, and Jordan Spieth. Red Bull gives you wings. Three 12-ounce cans for just $8. Quick stop. 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
20: It's been 250 years since Tennessee got involved in the American Revolution. The first battle in the West was at Island Flats in present-day Kingsport, just days after the Declaration of Independence was adopted. Sycamore Shoals in present-day Elizabethton was the rallying point for the Overmountain Men before Kings Mountain in what would become the turning point of the Revolution. In our area, we see the names associated with the war every day. Washington County was the first place to be named for General George Washington, and Greene County for Washington's second-in-command, General Nathaniel Greene. Sullivan County was named for General John Sullivan, and Carter County was named for General Landon Carter. Sevierville and Sevier County were named for local war hero General John Sevier, who was the only governor of the failed state of Franklin, and then first governor of Tennessee. Happy 250, America.
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28: Hello, Tri-Cities. Tonight will be cloudy and foggy with an overnight low of 62 degrees. Wednesday, clouds, humidity with scattered thunderstorms for the afternoon. The daytime high, 86 degrees. Clouds and humidity Wednesday night with an overnight low of 66. For Thursday, clouds and sunshine, possible afternoon thunderstorms with 91 degrees for the daytime high. Clouds Thursday night with an overnight low of 70. Pretty sure we are looking for some cheerful sunshine soon. In the meantime, you be the sunshine, Tri-Cities. 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
33: This is a Bloomberg Money Minute. We are seeing some positivity for some stocks, partly on stronger than expected quarterly results from some big U.S. banks. Worry about inflation also easing a bit. That's after consumer prices declined in June for the first time in 6 years, and a key gauge of underlying inflation was little changed. IBM shares sliding, though, by the most since at least the 1960s. That's after the company reported preliminary second quarter sales that fell short of expectations. IBM blaming the miss on customer shifting spending to chips and servers. Sources say Lucid is working with restructuring advisors. The EV maker shares plunging after a report said options on the road ahead include taking the company private or filing for Chapter 11 bankruptcy protection. Lucid calls the rumor false. And United Airlines to roll out new economy row features. This will be a row of economy seats with extra elbow room and access to a shared table on 50 Airbus aircraft. That's in addition to the extra leg room already in Economy Plus. Denise Pellegrini, Bloomberg Radio.
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35: We've all been there.
0: in a boring meeting, a long lecture, struggling to stay awake. No matter how hard you try, you nod off, and that is never a good look. Aside from the obvious, making sure you're getting enough sleep, there are a couple quick pick-me-ups that experts recommend before you take your seat. If you have time, you might try to squeeze in a quick nap, just a couple minutes even. That can increase your alertness. Or try to pop outside for a quick walk, get your blood and your hormones pumping, splash some cold water on your face, or grab a cup of coffee, obviously. If you're not a caffeine drinker, even just taking small sips of water throughout your meeting could be enough to keep you awake. Of course, you could also make a point to engage in the meeting. You're not likely to fall asleep while you're actually talking. I'm Dr. Sanjay Gupta, helping you live a better life.
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12: Illinois just made AI safety harder to ignore. A new state law, SB 315, targets large frontier AI developers with at least $500 million in revenue and mandates public safety frameworks, critical incident reporting, and independent third-party evaluations. DeepView reports that the measure was supported by OpenAI and Anthropic and passed unanimously in the Illinois legislature. Drawing on similar laws enacted in New York and California, the law aims to ensure accountability before powerful models cause real harm through cyber attacks, deception, or loss of control. In the absence of federal standards, states are writing the rules. I'm Ken Chester.
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6: Lindsey Graham's sister has been sworn in to fill his South Carolina Senate seat following his sudden death. The ceremony for Darlene Graham took place on the Senate floor this afternoon.
7: And that you will well and faithfully discharge the duties of the office on which you are about to enter, so help you God.
8: I do.
6: It was announced on Monday that the late Republican senator's sister will serve in the role until the term ends in January. Lindsey Graham passed away over the weekend due to aortic dissection, which is a tear in the body's main artery. He was 71. ICE agents are being told to end most vehicle stops after two deadly shootings in less than a week. Officials admitted both of the immigrants killed in Maine and in Texas were actually not the intended targets. According to multiple reports, the change is only temporary until ICE agents receive new training. President Trump is dropping plans to charge a 20% toll fee in the Strait of Hormuz. In a Truth Social post this morning, he said he made the decision based on highly productive conversations with Middle East leadership. The president said instead of paying tolls, various Gulf states will be making huge investment deals in the U.S., which he described as even better. Writer E. Jean Carroll is receiving her multi-million dollar damages payment from President Trump. The money was held in a court-controlled bank account, but last month, the Supreme Court decided against hearing President Trump's appeal. Court records show Carroll received over $5 million, including interest, after a jury in New York found Trump liable for sexual abuse and defamation in 2023. The MLB All-Star Game is tonight in Philadelphia. Phillies left-hander Christopher Sanchez is slated to get the start for the National League and will become just the 14th All-Star pitcher ever to start in his home ballpark. Blue Jays righty Dylan Cease will start for the American League, which leads the NL 48-45-2 in the career head-to-head Midsummer Classic matchup. I'm Chris Caraggio.
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6: The U.S. is refunding out more in tariff refunds than it's bringing in, Rory O'Neill reports.
13: Just last month, nearly $50 billion was sent back to businesses that had paid tariffs. It was the second full month of payouts after the U.S. Supreme Court struck down President Trump's sweeping tariff plan. The country brought in about $24 billion in tariff revenue over that same period, according to the Treasury Department. The country issued another $22 billion in refunds back in May. I'm Rory O'Neill.
6: Second quarter earnings are out for five of America's biggest banks. J.P. Morgan, the country's largest bank, notched the highest quarterly profit in U.S. banking history with a 41% jump to $21.2 billion. Bank of America reported a net income of $9.1 billion, up 27% from last year. Citigroup reported its highest quarterly revenue in a decade with a 45% jump and a net income of $5.8 billion. Wells Fargo is up 17% from a year earlier at a net income of $6.4 billion. Finally, Goldman Sachs profits rose 78% with net earnings of $6.6 billion. Lottery fever is growing with well over $1 billion up for grabs this week when you combine the Powerball and Mega Millions jackpots. There was no grand prize winner in last night's Powerball drawing, so the top prize jumps to an estimated $498 million ahead of the next chance to strike it rich tomorrow. Meanwhile, tonight's Mega Millions drawing will be worth at least $637 million. The cash option on that works out to $278 million. Waze is adding new AI-powered features and customization updates. The navigation app will offer personalized routes based on previous trips as well as a motorcycle mode, which includes two-wheeler shortcuts and restrictions. The Google-owned platform will also use Gemini for conversational reporting when suggesting things like road closures or an outdated address. I'm Chris Caraggio.
4: A Blountville woman is facing charges after Sullivan County Sheriff's detectives say she allegedly stole from an elderly family member while serving as her caretaker. 49-year-old Julie Kitzmiller has been charged with financial exploitation of an elderly person and three counts of identity theft. The investigation started after the victim came forward advising loans had been obtained and charges had been made while they were hospitalized. East Tennessee State University has won two National Circle of Excellence Awards from the Council for Advancement and Supportive Education. ETSU received gold for its Hurricane Helene 1 year later documentary and bronze for its Forever ETSU fundraising campaign. I'm Lisa Ruttman.
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15: Failure troubled young George at an early age. His dream was to be a pro ball player, but he tore a muscle and had to quit that dream. Since he loved art, George tried sketching pictures of athletes, and soon the local paper hired him to draw pictures for the sports section. He kept at it, and soon moved up to a New York paper. George admired top athletes and began profiling their amazing achievements. His love of the unusual led him to expand things. Soon he was profiling offbeat people and stories from all walks of life. Finding this story a little hard to believe? Well, you know George by his last name, Ripley. Ripley's Believe It or Not made George Ripley famous. You'd better believe it. It also made him a millionaire. With the Success Journal, I'm Chris Whitting.
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19: Hey, Bible readers, I'm Tara Lee Cobble, and I'm your host for The God Shot. They said to you, in the last time there will be scoffers following their own ungodly passions. It is these who cause divisions, worldly people devoid of the Spirit. Jude 1, 18-19. Jude was almost certainly the son of Joseph and Mary, which means this letter was written by Jesus' half-brother. Here, he references the words of the apostles, who warned the early church about unbelievers who were causing division in the church. As we look at the church today, we certainly see division. Each side points to the other side, accusing them of not heeding Christ's words and living out his priorities. It's messy, isn't it? And for many people, it can be very confusing. So how do we know what's true? We start by reading his word, all of it. Otherwise, we may take it out of context and twist it to fit our own desires. Have you read his word? All of it? Start today. He's where the joy is.
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21: Hello, Tri-Cities. Tonight will be cloudy and foggy with an overnight low of 62 degrees. Wednesday, clouds, humidity with scattered thunderstorms for the afternoon. The daytime high, 86 degrees. Clouds and humidity Wednesday night with an overnight low of 66. For Thursday, clouds and sunshine, possible afternoon thunderstorms with 91 degrees for the daytime high. Clouds Thursday night with an overnight low of 70. Pretty sure we are looking for some cheerful sunshine soon. In the meantime, you be the sunshine, Tri-Cities. 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
23: 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In fact, many of the new hearing aids have the capability of being adjusted by cell phones and also allowing phone calls to be answered directly through the hearing aids. If you think you have a hearing loss or have older hearing aids, contact Dr. Schumacher and Associates Audiologists at 717-HEAR or 928-5771. That's 717-HEAR or 928-5771.
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0: SEC Media Days will start next week on Monday. It'll be held over 4 days in Tampa, Florida. Tennessee head coach Josh Heupel will be meeting the media on the first day of the event, along with Oklahoma's Brent Venables, Kentucky's Mark Stoops, and Missouri's Eli Drinkwitz. The Vols are coming off an 8-5 season. They lost the Music City Bowl to Illinois. NASCAR, the Cup Series, returns to one of its most historic venues on Sunday night, the Window World 450 at North Wilkesboro Speedway. It marks the first points-paying Cup race at the track since 1996. The event has been expanded to 450 laps, the longest Cup race at North Wilkesboro since 1974. Christopher Bell won last year's All-Star race at the track. IndyCar will be heading to Nashville this Sunday for the Music City Grand Prix at Nashville Speedway, a 300-lap battle on the 1.3-mile concrete oval. Defending champion and Nashville native Joseph Lundegaard will look to repeat, Alex Palou continuing his championship push. Feel Good Fuel, Alani New Energy, 2 12-ounce cans for just $5. 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
5: 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Today's quote was submitted by Chad. Simon Sinek said, "When the incentives offered prioritize growth over stability, we successfully build large, unstable organizations." Very true. I've noticed some things in very large companies and government entities that have always bothered me. There are systems in place to make a budget, get it approved, and then spend every cent. And if you don't spend everything this year, it's going to cost you in the budget next year. What? So if you're able to save the company money or the government entity, then they penalize you? Shouldn't they reward those who find ways to save money? They don't. It's so weird to me. Now, we're a small company. We celebrate when we find ways to save money. I'm not going to penalize anybody for helping me on that mission. I've only worked in one company with that stance, and it was so weird to me. The motivation needed. This has been the Motivation Minute. I'm John Small. Thanks for listening. Your favorite motivational quotes can be submitted for upcoming programs at motivationminute.org.
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6: Hello, Tri-Cities. Tonight will be cloudy and foggy with an overnight low of 62 degrees. Wednesday, clouds, humidity with scattered thunderstorms for the afternoon. The daytime high, 86 degrees. Clouds and humidity Wednesday night with an overnight low of 66. For Thursday, clouds and sunshine, possible afternoon thunderstorms with 91 degrees for the daytime high. Clouds Thursday night with an overnight low of 70. Pretty sure we are looking for some cheerful sunshine soon. In the meantime, you be the sunshine, Tri-Cities. 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
13: Jury selection is underway in Sullivan County for the murder trial of a Bristol man charged in the 2021 death of a 10-month-old infant. Alexander Pender has pled not guilty to first-degree murder. Police say the child was found unresponsive at an apartment on Hill Street in Bristol in September of 2021. A forensic examination ruled the child's death was a homicide, leading to Pender's arrest and a $1 million bond. Hard Rock Hotel and Casino Bristol has donated over $9,500 to Lunchbox 276, a nonprofit providing weekend meals to food insecure children in Southwest Virginia and Northeast Tennessee. The funds were raised through team member efforts and will support the organization's mission. I'm Lisa Rodman.
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16: 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The parasitic livestock pest New World screwworm has appeared in the U.S. for the first time in 60 years, but only in isolated cases so far. Oklahoma State University Extension Livestock Marketing Specialist Daryl Peel.
18: Broadly speaking, there's not a lot of big market impacts. That's the good news, but there's certainly a lot of impacts for the folks that are directly affected and everybody around that area. Beef consumers should have absolutely no concerns about this. This is not an animal disease, an infectious disease. It's a pest. It affects specific animals, doesn't affect meat. Even infected animals, if they're treated early and recover, their meat's fine. Other animals are not impacted.
16: Peel says the pest is still going to be trouble for affected beef producers.
18: The bad news part of this, of course, is producers that are affected, the regions that are affected, are going to face a lot of cost and management headaches. There's going to be a lot of cost to monitoring and treating animals and staying ahead of this thing.
16: Peel says the market impact has been limited so far.
18: The market was almost relieved just to get it over with, but we have to deal with it now, so that still lies ahead of us.
16: My thanks to OSU's SUNUP television program for use of the clips. That's Farm to Fork. I'm Daryl Anderson.
19: This is a Bloomberg Money Minute. We are seeing some positivity on Wall Street. That's thanks in part to bank earnings and also helping a report showing inflation tamer than some expected. IBM shares, though, they're getting hit hard, sliding the most since the 1960s. Company reporting preliminary second quarter sales that fell short of expectations. Lucid shares under pressure. Sources say the EV maker is working with restructuring advisors to turn around its struggling business. Separate report says Lucid is considering Chapter 11 bankruptcy protection. Lucid says the rumor is completely false. Swedish entertainment company Pop House, co-founded by a member of ABBA and whose rights catalog includes Kiss, Tina Turner, and Cyndi Lauper, is adding another big music name to its portfolio, forming a partnership with Iron Maiden, which includes rights to the band's name, image, and likeness. The partnership will include a museum experience, filming a world tour, and a digital universe centered around Iron Maiden's mascot Eddie. Denise Pellegrini, Bloomberg Radio.
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24: Born in 1899, A.P. 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Along the way, he collected songs from rural musicians and from church services. Using these mountain treasures, he, his wife Sarah, and sister-in-law Maybell formed the Carter Family Band in 1927. The trio was part of the Bristol Sessions that jump-started country music with their traditional mountain sound. 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The Fold sits on the land of the original Carter homestead. You can see the restored cabin and birthplace of A.P. 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
8: Lindsey Graham's sister was sworn in today to fill his South Carolina Senate seat after he died unexpectedly. The ceremony for Darlene Graham took place on the Senate floor this afternoon. She was appointed to finish her brother's term by South Carolina Governor Henry McMaster. The late Republican senator passed away over the weekend due to aortic dissection, which is a tear in the body's main artery. He was 71. ICE agents are being told to suspend most vehicle stops during a policy review. That's according to multiple reports citing federal sources. This comes after two deadly shootings involving agents happened in less than a week. In Maine yesterday, a 26-year-old man from Columbia was shot and killed after officials said he allegedly drove in the direction of an agent. That happened just days after a Mexican immigrant was fatally shot during a traffic stop in Houston. In both instances, officials said the men killed were not the intended targets. The move to end vehicle stops will only be temporary until ICE agents receive new training. I'm Chris Caraggio.
9: With a LiveWire Community Focus, I'm Daryl Moody. 413 is a faith-based program for teens led entirely by teens.
10: Our core principles are faith, family, fortitude, and fun. And so we feel like with those four core principles that our teenagers came up with, that's something that they can be seen, heard, and loved.
9: T.R. Dunn is co-founder of the organization.
10: If you go to our website, which is www.4, and then you spell out the word 13.org, there's a place on there that says get involved. And so when they click that, it's a simple form they fill out. All it does is tells us their age, the school they go to, a little bit about what they like, and we make sure that we reach out to them and get them plugged in with 413. We have so many things that goes on in 413. We are actually located in the lower level of Freedom Hall here in Johnson City, and it's a great location because it's right there on campus for some of the high schools and middle schools as well. And so that's how they can get plugged in so easily.
9: I'm Daryl Moody reporting.
11: A Blountville woman is facing charges after Sullivan County Sheriff's detectives say she allegedly stole from an elderly family member while serving as her caretaker. 49-year-old Julie Kitzmiller has been charged with financial exploitation of an elderly person and

0: for its Hurricane Helene one-year later documentary, and bronze for its Forever ETSU fundraising campaign. I'm Lisa Ruttman.
1: Can you have a conversation with your kids? Hey, it's Mike Austin here with today's Radio Dad Minute. You know, when we talk with our children from infancy to toddler, it seems natural to have that kind of cutesy voice, you know, that, daddy's little baby. But at some point, as they can understand, it's good to speak with them, not to them, but with them. Having a conversation, asking things like, what do you think about this or that? And understanding your child and your child's level of comprehension. But a real give-and-take conversation is paving the way for future, even deeper conversations. So I would suggest that even, you know, at 5, 6, 7 years of age, these conversations can build your child's language skills, boost their creativity, social development, learning the art of conversation, and helping them to use their language more creatively and effectively, not just with you, but with their peers. Dad, as we know in all relationships, communication is everything. I'm Mike Austin, the Radio Dad.
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3: It's your country Daily Dirt. The band Perry is dropping some new music. The group teamed up with Caitlin Butts to reimagine their hit song, You Lie, Forever version. Along with the new version of the song, there is a music video. The band Perry is currently out on the Psycho Rodeo Tour and working on a new album. Luke Bryan is revealing the lineup for his upcoming Farm Tour. Dasha, Kenny Whitmore, and the Peach Pickers and DJ Rock will kick off the four shows, taking place in Pennsylvania, Ohio, Indiana, and Michigan. The tour begins September 17th and runs through the 20th. Proceeds from the farm tour will benefit charities and create scholarships for students from farming families. Bunny XO spoke about her and Jelly Roll's divorce on her podcast last month, but it's since been taken down. It was one of her highest viewed episodes and earned her $100,000. She took it down saying she realized she just didn't want one of the hardest moments of her life to become a permanent headline. She said she didn't care about the money because if she did, she would have left it up and earned another $100,000. It's your Country Daily Dirt. I'm Brooke Summers.
4: Mitch Anthony here with today's Daily Dose. Joe Batten, truly one of the world's great thinkers on the issue of leadership, is the man who gave the phrase, be all you can be, to the U.S. Army. But Joe Batten gave another phrase to another nation that had even more impact. In 1969, Joe was invited by chief leaders in South Africa to conduct leadership training. He was immediately stricken with the harsh realities of apartheid and the fact that white leaders sincerely thought they were doing the right thing. In fact, they told Joe that they were the most Christian nation on earth. They were proud that they gave the non-whites food, shelter, and good air. Joe asked the group of leaders, "How many of you believe you are your brother's keeper?" They all raised their hands. Joe Batten responded, "I don't believe in being my brother's keeper. I want to be my brother's brother and teach him to keep himself." Before Joe left South Africa, the saying had spread like wildfire throughout the nation. For 20 years, its impact grew. It became the philosophical underpinning for the eventual disassembling of apartheid. I want to be my brother's brother and teach him to keep himself. This is Mitch Anthony reminding you once again that life is whatever you make it.
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2: Hello, Tri-Cities. Tonight will be cloudy and foggy with an overnight low of 62 degrees. Wednesday, clouds, humidity with scattered thunderstorms for the afternoon. The daytime high, 86 degrees. Clouds and humidity Wednesday night with an overnight low of 66. For Thursday, clouds and sunshine, possible afternoon thunderstorms with 91 degrees for the daytime high. Clouds Thursday night with an overnight low of 70. Pretty sure we are looking for some cheerful sunshine soon. In the meantime, you be the sunshine, Tri-Cities. 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
6: How much is that doggy in the window? 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In fact, studies show that pet owners have a much higher one-year heart attack survival rate than those without pets. And dogs are not the only animals with health benefits. 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
8: Jury selection is underway in Sullivan County for the murder trial of a Bristol man charged in the 2021 death of a 10-month-old infant. Alexander Pender has pled not guilty to first-degree murder. Police say the child was found unresponsive at an apartment on Hill Street in Bristol in September of 2021. A forensic examination ruled the child's death was a homicide, leading to Pender's arrest and a $1 million bond. Hard Rock Hotel and Casino Bristol has donated over $9,500 to Lunchbox 276, a nonprofit providing weekend meals to food insecure children in Southwest Virginia and Northeast Tennessee. The funds were raised through team member efforts and will support the organization's mission. 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
12: 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Major League Baseball All-Star Game will be taking place tonight in Philadelphia. Starting pitchers for the Midsummer Classic, the American League going with Toronto's Dylan Cease. He leads the AL in strikeouts, while the National League will go with Philadelphia's Christopher Sanchez. He went 50 and two-thirds scoreless innings this season, setting a new record for left-handers. Dodgers superstar Shohei Ohtani will not play tonight due to a knee injury. The NASCAR Cup Series returning to one of its most historic venues Sunday night with the Window World 450 at North Wilkesboro Speedway, marking the first points-paying cup race at the track since 1996. The event has been expanded to 450 laps, making it the longest cup race at the Speedway since 1974. In golf, the final men's major of the season begins Thursday, the 154th Open Championship, returning to Royal Birkdale in Southport, England. World number one Scottie Scheffler is the defending champion, looking to win his second claret jug. It's the 11th time Royal Birkdale has hosted the Open, a venue that has crowned champions like Arnold Palmer, Lee Trevino, Tom Watson, and Jordan Spieth. Red Bull gives you wings. Three 12-ounce cans for just $8. Quick Stop. 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
13: 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I'm just a dad like you. 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
14: We all do it, and it's a very bad habit, doom scrolling. It's the tendency to continue flipping through a phone, watching images that may cause sadness and hopeless thought, with a very negative impact upon us, especially for young people. If I showed you a long sequence of images of rotten food or other revolting things, would you feel like eating the most delicious dinner? Imagine how doomscrolling impacts your view of humanity. It's the same thing. That constant barrage of negative exposure can make you feel like the world itself is rotten. Gandhi said, "I will not let anyone walk through my mind with their dirty feet." How about a couple of dirty thumbs? Put down that phone. Interact with each other. Notice the beauty around you, just not through a screen.
16: History 101. If the truth be known, most of the Overmountain settlers in what would become Tennessee cared little for either side of the American Revolution. They simply wanted to be left alone. Colonel Ferguson of the British Army wanted to recruit loyalists in the backcountry over the mountains. In an effort to persuade the settlers to abandon the Patriot cause, Ferguson openly threatened to invade the Overmountain settlements if the colonists did not support the crown. Threatening these mountain folks moved them from being disinterested bystanders to being firmly set against the suddenly intrusive, overbearing symbols of British authority. Militiamen from Virginia, Kentucky, and the Carolinas joined the Overmountain men, and their numbers swelled to around 900 men. Under the overall command of William Campbell, these Overmountain men moved against Ferguson. The rest is history. Happy 250, America.
17: This is Lions Den Radio. I'm Jeffrey Lyons, and Scott Eastwood stars in a movie called Lucky Strike. It's a tense wartime drama. He plays a brave army grunt separated from his unit just as the Battle of the Bulge, Hitler's last stand in Belgium in late 1944, is getting underway. Most of the movie concerns his one-man trek through fierce weather, Nazi patrols, and other challenges as he seeks his old unit. He also has to face very rough terrain. Eastwood resembles his father, but isn't quite a double, which works to his advantage. And it's clear that he understands his character and is well cast. There's also a surprise twist at the final part of the film, based on real events, where director Rod Lurie has brought an overdue bit of attention to this last great battle of World War II, and the result is a gripping drama. The message might be, things may not be as they appear. That's Lions Den Radio. I'm Jeffrey Lyons.
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2: Hello, Tri-Cities. Tonight will be cloudy and foggy with an overnight low of 62 degrees. Wednesday, clouds, humidity with scattered thunderstorms for the afternoon. The daytime high, 86 degrees. Clouds and humidity Wednesday night with an overnight low of 66. For Thursday, clouds and sunshine, possible afternoon thunderstorms with 91 degrees for the daytime high. Clouds Thursday night with an overnight low of 70. Pretty sure we are looking for some cheerful sunshine soon. In the meantime, you be the sunshine, Tri-Cities. 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
20: This is a Bloomberg Money Minute. Inflation rising 3.5% in June year over year. The first time overall consumer prices declined from the year prior in 6 years. That's easing pressure on the Fed to consider interest rate hikes when it meets 2 weeks from now. Add in some blowout earnings from five of the nation's biggest banks this morning to kick off the new earnings season, and investors were able to overlook the worsening tensions in the Middle East. At the closing bell, the Dow was 10 points higher, but the Nasdaq shot up 234 points, a nearly 1% jump on a rebound in chipmaker stocks. The S&P was up 28. And with the U.S. late today striking more targets in Iran, oil is higher in late trading near 80 bucks a barrel. And the Taco Bell chain removing some ingredients at select restaurants as a precaution, including lettuce, amid a cyclospora outbreak that has sickened thousands across the U.S. Officials have not confirmed a link to the chain or any specific ingredient just yet. Tom Busby, Bloomberg Radio.
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21: John Paul Jones was a sailor from Scotland who went to sea as a boy. And like so many in the centuries to come, John Paul found his future fighting for America. During a five-hour battle off the coast of England with a British warship in 1779, his ship was badly damaged. Cannons tore through it, fires were burning, and water rushed in. And to the British captain, the fight looked over. So the captain asked John Paul if he was ready to surrender, but not John Paul. He told him, "I have not yet begun to fight." Despite a line for the ages, it wasn't his night. His ship and crew were captured, but John Paul was honored with a Congressional Gold Medal for valor and brilliant service a decade later. On that note, I'm James A. Brown, and as always, be well.
0: And Doug.
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29: 1881. After tracking down his adversary for 3 months, Sheriff Pat Garrett kills Henry McCarty, 21, at Maxwell Ranch in Fort Sumner, New Mexico. McCarty, who had already committed 17 murders by age 18, was better known as Billy the Kid.
32: Knock, knock, knocking on heaven's door.
29: 1973, Phil Everly smashes his guitar and walks off the stage during an Everly Brothers performance at Knott's Berry Farm in Buena Park, California. A drunken Don Everly finishes the show alone, responding to audience hecklers by saying, quote, "The Everly Brothers died 10 years ago," end quote. The two reunited 10 years later. 2013, after spending 27 years together, Tina Turner, 73, marries German music executive Erwin Bach, 57, in Zurich, where they live. Her only other marriage was the tumultuous union with Ike Turner, which ended in 1976.
0: DJ J.
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6: It's 5 o'clock.
7: ICE agents are being instructed to halt most vehicle stops for the time being. That's according to multiple reports citing federal sources. This comes after two deadly shootings involving agents happened in less than a week. Lindsey Graham's sister is now an interim South Carolina senator. Darlene Graham was sworn in today following the sudden death of her brother over the weekend. Lindsey Graham passed away due to aortic dissection, which is a tear in the body's main artery. He was 71. An extreme heat wave is baking the Northeast and the Mid-Atlantic. Millions across the region are expected to see temperatures approach triple digits along the Interstate 95 corridor through Friday. Heat advisories have been issued in Boston, New York City, Buffalo, and Philadelphia, where there is also an extreme heat warning in effect along with Central and South New Jersey. President Trump is shifting away from his plans to charge a 20% toll fee in the Strait of Hormuz. In a Truth Social post this morning, he said he made the decision based on highly productive conversations with Middle East leadership. The president added the now axed toll fee will be replaced by investment deals that the various Gulf states will be making into the U.S. Law enforcement in southern Arizona are sounding the alarm on a scam regarding the search for Nancy Guthrie. Wendy Swanson has more.
8: The Pima County Sheriff's Department says they're aware of posts circulating about the investigation that include a QR code requesting money. Anyone who comes across these posts are urged to ignore them and report it. PCSD says it will never ask for money related to any investigation. Guthrie has been missing since early February. No arrests have been made.
7: Authorities in Jackson County, Mississippi are seeking the public's help in its investigation into the mysterious death of Nolan Wells. Sheriff John Ledbetter is encouraging people to come forward with information. Ledbetter told ABC News, even if you may think that it might be insignificant, every little bit helps, and that may be a bigger contribution than you think to this case. I'm Chris Caraggio.
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7: Consumer prices saw their biggest drop in 6 years in June as falling energy prices provided a break from inflation after the U.S. ceasefire with Iran. The Consumer Price Index, a wide measure of the price of goods and services, came in lower than analyst expectations, according to the Bureau of Labor Statistics. It fell 0.4% for the month, putting the annual inflation rate down to 3.5%. It had been pegged at 4.2% in May. Cardinals outfielder Jordan Walker is the 2026 Home Run Derby champ. He went deep 12 times last night, including each of his last six swings in the final round to take down Phillies designated hitter Kyle Schwarber. Walker's the first ever St. Louis Cardinal to win the event. The 24-year-old blasted 31 total homers on the night. Schwarber went deep 30 times. Walker says this is a dream come true.
13: I mean, it's everything in all honesty. I mean, I was that kid in that backyard, you know, watching and wanting to be a Home Run Derby champion. So it's pretty nice that my dream came true today.
7: The All-Star Game will be tonight in Philadelphia. Chipotle is getting set to open its first restaurant in Mexico. Michael Kastner reports.
14: El guacamole es fresco hecho cada día.
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16: 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Chipotle CEO Scott Boatwright says they're entering the country with deep respect for the culinary heritage, along with a belief that there's a strong interest in high-quality food that the establishment offers. 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
7: A lawsuit by school districts is demanding that social media companies help pay for student mental health services. More than 1,000 school districts nationwide argue that social media platforms harm students' mental health and force schools to spend more on counseling and support. I'm Chris Garagio.
6: A Blountville woman is facing charges after Sullivan County Sheriff's detectives say she allegedly stole from an elderly family member while serving as her caretaker. 49-year-old Julie Kitzmiller has been charged with financial exploitation of an elderly person and 3 counts of identity theft. The investigation started after the victim came forward advising loans had been obtained and charges had been made while they were hospitalized. East Tennessee State University has won 2 National Circle of Excellence Awards from the Council for Advancement and Supportive Education. ETSU received gold for its Hurricane Helene 1 Year Later documentary and bronze for its Forever ETSU fundraising campaign. I'm Lisa Ruttman.
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18: 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To check this, place an old compact disc on the ground, shiny side up, and place the ball in the middle. 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So remember, use an old CD to help place your eyes slightly inside your target line, and you'll be listening to a lot more putts dropping. For the Golf Minute, I'm Dennis Overs.
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3: Hello, Tri-Cities. Tonight will be cloudy and foggy with an overnight low of 62 degrees. Wednesday, clouds, humidity with scattered thunderstorms for the afternoon. The daytime high, 86 degrees. Clouds and humidity Wednesday night with an overnight low of 66. For Thursday, clouds and sunshine, possible afternoon thunderstorms with 91 degrees for the daytime high. Clouds Thursday night with an overnight low of 70. Pretty sure we are looking for some cheerful sunshine soon. In the meantime, you be the sunshine, Tri-Cities. 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
5: A new cookbook to tell you about. It's called At the Kitchen Sink. And my guest today is cookbook author Dina DeLisa Gonsar. Today we talk about cookie butter.
24: Yes. Have you ever had cookie butter?
5: No.
24: Really? Exactly what it sounds like. It's like your favorite shortbread cookies just smashed together into this smooth and creamy like consistency. So all I do is I simply take that and some prepared, like a Cool Whip or something along that lines, and you're just going to mix it all together. And it's with, again, with a little bit of vanilla extract in there on top of a graham cracker cookie crust, and you put it in the, it's almost like an icebox cake in a sense.
5: Oh, yes.
24: And you get that in the fridge for a little while, and it is delicious. It is gone within seconds.
5: It sounds refreshing.
24: It is, you know, but it's also warm enough because of the spices that are in the cookie butter. There's like a little bit of cinnamon in there, a little bit of nutmeg, that you could use it during your fall, winter months as well. But being it's an icebox, it's another no-bake kind of cake.
5: Yeah.
24: I know. I'm all about easy entertaining.
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25: To learn more, visit youthvillages.org. I'm Daryl Moody reporting.
27: The Event Horizon Telescope Collaboration revealed the first image of the region near the supermassive black hole found at the center of the Messier 87 galaxy back in 2019. We'll explore how it was possible to see a black hole 55 million light years from Earth in the U.S. National Science Foundation's Discovery Files. NSF has played a pivotal role in astronomical discovery by supporting scientific teams and research facilities, including some of the 8 telescopes that make up the EHT.
28: It is almost like an agreement between many telescopes to work together as a team. So the idea here is that to make an image of a black hole with the resolution that we want, you really need an Earth-sized telescope.
27: Astrophysicist Leah Medeiros was one of more than 200 researchers that participated in the Event Horizon Telescope observations. Using a technique called very long baseline interferometry, the researchers combined telescope facilities around the world towards the goal of an image of a black hole.
28: And it's just kind of shocking and humbling and awe-inspiring. And beyond that, we can use these images to test fundamental physics and to learn more about black holes themselves.
27: Black hole observations enable scientists and engineers to illuminate the unknown, subtle, and complex majesty of the most extreme objects in the universe. To hear more science and engineering news, listen to NSF's Discovery Files podcast.
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0: NASCAR, the Cup Series returns to one of its most historic venues on Sunday night, the Window World 450 at North Wilkesboro Speedway. It marks the first points-paying Cup race at the track since 1996. The event has been expanded to 450 laps, the longest Cup race at North Wilkesboro since 1974. Christopher Bell won last year's All-Star race at the track. IndyCar will be heading to Nashville this Sunday for the Music City Grand Prix at Nashville Speedway, a 300-lap battle on the 1.3-mile concrete oval. Defending champion and Nashville native Joseph Lundegaard will look to repeat, Alex Palou continuing his championship push. SEC Media Days will start next week on Monday. It'll be held over 4 days in Tampa, Florida. Tennessee head coach Josh Heupel will be meeting the media on the first day of the event, along with Oklahoma's Brent Venables, Kentucky's Mark Stoops, and Missouri's Eli Drinkwitz. The Vols are coming off an 8-5 season. They lost the Music City Bowl to Illinois. 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
2: Hello, Tri-Cities. Tonight will be cloudy and foggy with an overnight low of 62 degrees. Wednesday, clouds, humidity with scattered thunderstorms for the afternoon. The daytime high, 86 degrees. Clouds and humidity Wednesday night with an overnight low of 66. For Thursday, clouds and sunshine, possible afternoon thunderstorms with 91 degrees for the daytime high. Clouds Thursday night with an overnight low of 70. Pretty sure we are looking for some cheerful sunshine soon. In the meantime, you be the sunshine, Tri-Cities. 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
14: Jury selection is underway in Sullivan County for the murder trial of a Bristol man charged in the 2021 death of a 10-month-old infant. Alexander Pender has pled not guilty to first-degree murder. Police say the child was found unresponsive at an apartment on Hill Street in Bristol in September of 2021. A forensic examination ruled the child's death was a homicide, leading to Pender's arrest and a $1 million bond. Hard Rock Hotel and Casino Bristol has donated over $9,500 to Lunchbox 276, a nonprofit providing weekend meals to food insecure children in Southwest Virginia and Northeast Tennessee. The funds were raised through team member efforts and will support the organization's mission. I'm Lisa Rodman.
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20: School may be out for summer, but Alice Cooper is going to be hard at work this fall.
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22: The musician announced a fall 2026 North American tour featuring his Alice's Attic setup that he debuted last year during a co-headlining tour with Judas Priest. The trek kicks off October the 27th in Clearwater, Florida, and runs through November the 21st in Reno, Nevada. Tickets are on sale now. I'm Mark Mayfield.
20: Netflix is casting a new series based on the popular board game Monopoly. 12 players will compete on a life-size town square and use strategy, alliance, and deal-making to buy up properties, railroads, and utilities and take home a $2 million prize. Monopoly is set to premiere in the fall of 2027.
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20: And Luke Bryan is giving one lucky fan tickets for life. Yeah, life. During the singer's Word on the Street tour stop in Moline, Illinois last week, he noticed a fan in the crowd dancing, so he invited him on stage. The fan admitted to drinking 32 cans of beer that day before Bryan gave him a tutorial on how to shake it. He then offered the fan a beer. The fan shotgunned it, and then Bryan offered him free tickets for life. That's entertainment. I'm Daria Albinger.
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0: This is a Bloomberg Money Minute. Inflation rising 3.5% in June year over year. The first time overall consumer prices declined from the year prior in 6 years. That's easing pressure on the Fed to consider interest rate hikes when it meets 2 weeks from now. Add in some blowout earnings from five of the nation's biggest banks this morning to kick off the new earnings season, and investors were able to overlook the worsening tensions in the Middle East. At the closing bell, the Dow was 10 points higher, but the Nasdaq shot up 234 points, a nearly 1% jump on a rebound in chipmaker stocks. The S&P was up 28. And with the U.S. late today striking more targets in Iran, oil is higher in late trading near 80 bucks a barrel. And the Taco Bell chain removing some ingredients at select restaurants as a precaution, including lettuce, amid a cyclospora outbreak that has sickened thousands across the U.S. Officials have not confirmed a link to the chain or any specific ingredient just yet. Tom Busby, Bloomberg Radio.
1: 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It was this date in 1952, the Eddie Arnold Show debuted on CBS television. Back then, it was a live 15-minute summer replacement for the Perry Como Show. It aired from New York on Monday, Wednesday, and Friday nights. Now, that may sound modest these days, but country music on national TV was a big step in 1952, and Eddie Arnold was one of the artists who helped smooth the road over between country, pop, radio, TV. He had the voice, he had the polish, and the easy presence to make country feel at home in America's living rooms, no matter where in America they were. Well, more than a decade later, he did it again on record with Make the World Go Away, one of the great examples of the Nashville sound crossing into the pop world. Eddie Arnold didn't just sing country hits, he helped country music learn how to live on a national stage. I'm Zach Bennett, that's today's Pure American Country Radio Minute.
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8: The U.S. has reimposed the naval blockade of the Strait of Hormuz. That's according to U.S. Central Command. It also comes after the U.S. launched strikes against Iran for the fourth straight day. Earlier, President Trump walked back his plan to impose a 20% toll related to the strait. Trump said the now axed toll fee will be replaced by investment deals that the various Gulf states will be making into the U.S. ICE agents are being instructed to halt most vehicle stops for the time being. That's according to multiple reports citing federal sources. This comes after two deadly shootings involving agents happened in less than a week. Lindsey Graham's sister is now an interim South Carolina senator. Darlene Graham was sworn in today following the sudden death of her brother over the weekend. Lindsey Graham passed away due to aortic dissection, which is a tear in the body's main artery. He was 71. An extreme heat wave is baking the Northeast and the Mid-Atlantic. Heat advisories have been issued in Boston, New York City, Buffalo, and Philadelphia. I'm Chris Caraggio.
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9: 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I'm Daryl Moody reporting.
11: A Bluntville woman is facing charges after Sullivan County Sheriff's detectives say she allegedly stole from an elderly family member while serving as her caretaker. 49-year-old Julie Kitzmiller has been charged with financial exploitation of an elderly person and 3 counts of identity theft. The investigation started after the victim came forward advising loans had been obtained and charges had been made while they were hospitalized. East Tennessee State University has won 2 National Circle of Excellence Awards from the Council for Advancement and Supportive Education. ETSU received gold for its Hurricane Helene 1 Year Later documentary and bronze for its Forever ETSU fundraising campaign. I'm Lisa Ruttman.

questions drivers battling on one of the sport's most iconic venues. The O'Reilly Auto Parts Series is off this weekend. They'll return next Friday night at Indianapolis Raceway Park. The IndyCar Series will be under the lights Sunday. That'll be the Music City Grand Prix at the Nashville Speedway, where every point critical as the championship fight heats up. And Formula One is also back this weekend, the Hungarian Grand Prix, the final race before the series summer break, and a key opportunity for contenders to gain momentum heading into the second half of the season. Kimi Antonelli of Mercedes is the points leader. I'm Tony DeZiri. That's your Race Flash.

0: This summer, the honey pepper pimento chicken sandwich and pineapple dragon fruit and Sprite are back at Chick-fil-A.
1: 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We've been waiting. I love that honey pepper pimento sandwich.
2: 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It's got that razzle dazzle that makes you stop and say, okay, wait a minute.
1: 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It's savory. It's bold. It's flavorful.
2: Our faves are back.
1: I saw, girl.
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3: This is Momentum Moments. I'm Brandon Richards. You can't think your way out of a pattern your body has been running for years. You can know exactly what you're doing wrong and still do it anyway. 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It's a pattern problem. The brain doesn't run on what you've decided. It runs on what you've repeated. So the cycle keeps showing up, not because you don't know better, but because knowing better was never the mechanism that was going to break it. Change doesn't start in the mind. It starts when you interrupt the pattern with a different action, long enough, consistently enough, that the body starts to believe something new is true. And that takes time, and it takes honesty. And for most people, it takes something outside of themselves, because you cannot be both the broken system and the one fixing it. I'm Brandon Richards. 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
5: 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And according to Dr. Edward Conley from Michigan State University, your lifestyle plays a greater role than your genetics.
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6: 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So you can get a great quality protein. 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And if you're perimenopausal or menopausal, it can help control some of those symptoms.
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13: Hello, Tri-Cities. Tonight will be cloudy and foggy with an overnight low of 62 degrees. Wednesday, clouds, humidity with scattered thunderstorms for the afternoon. The daytime high, 86 degrees. Clouds and humidity Wednesday night with an overnight low of 62 degrees.

0: 66. For Thursday, clouds and sunshine, possible afternoon thunderstorms with 91 degrees for the daytime high. Clouds Thursday night with an overnight low of 70. Pretty sure we are looking for some cheerful sunshine soon. In the meantime, you be the sunshine, Tri-Cities. 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
2: 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Now on with the show. This is the Daily Note from JamesABrown.net. Over the last decade, the American right pushed for less immigration, while the left demanded a higher minimum wage. Both won. Put those realities in a blender and you get headlines like this one from the Wall Street Journal. Restaurants are finding it harder than ever to hire someone to wash the dishes. Those jobs are often under the table or entry-level employment. And if you're worried about ICE or could make close to $20 or more at Wendy's or Walmart, you'd be a fool to do it. And with all this, I can't help but think about John Edwards, who used to say that we live in two Americas. He was right and wrong, because we live in many Americas, but one nation. In a continuous trench warfare for tomorrow. In this case, a tomorrow with fewer dishwashers. On that note, I'm James A. Brown, and as always, be well.
3: Jury selection is underway in Sullivan County for the murder trial of a Bristol man charged in the 2021 death of a 10-month-old infant. Alexander Pender has pled not guilty to first-degree murder. Police say the child was found unresponsive at an apartment on Hill Street in Bristol in September of 2021. A forensic examination ruled the child's death was a homicide, leading to Pender's arrest and a $1 million bond. Hard Rock Hotel and Casino Bristol has donated over $9,500 to Lunchbox 276, a nonprofit providing weekend meals to food insecure children in Southwest Virginia and Northeast Tennessee. The funds were raised through team member efforts and will support the organization's mission. I'm Lisa Rodman.
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7: 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In golf, the British Open getting underway Thursday at Royal Birkdale in Southport, England, the final major of the season. Scottie Scheffler is the defending champion. This is the 11th time that the course has hosted the Open Championship, and previous winners include Arnold Palmer, Lee Trevino, Padraig Harrington, and Jordan Spieth, who won there the last time it was at Birkdale in 2017. Former ETSU golfer Adrian Meronk is in the field. He played for the Buccaneers from 2012 to 2016 and was a two-time Southern Conference Player of the Year. NASCAR will be running the Window World 450 at North Wilkesboro Speedway on Sunday, the first points race at the track since 1996. Last year, it held the All-Star race, which was won by Christopher Bell. This weekend's race also serves as the fourth round of NASCAR's in-season challenge, heading to the finals at Indianapolis. SEC Media Day is beginning on Monday in Tampa, Florida. 4 days of the event, and Tennessee will be speaking on day one with head coach Josh Heupel. He'll be joined by Eli Drinkwitz of Missouri, Kentucky's Mark Stoops, and Brent Venables of Oklahoma. The Vols are coming off an 8-5 season where they went 4-4 in conference play. Red Bull gives you wings. 3 12-ounce cans for just $8. Quick Stop. 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
9: 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In addition to eating thousands of flying insects each night, bats also deposit guano, one of the best fertilizers you can use for your yard. Just be sure to place the bat house in a far corner of your yard and then leave them alone. Before long, you might just have your own personal pest control service. 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
12: You marched into our towns with superior force and spread fire and desolation wherever you pleased. Will you claim our lands by right of conquest? The Great Spirit has placed us in different situations. Old Tassel, Cherokee diplomat. Long Island in present-day Kingsport was a sacred sanctuary to the Cherokee. It was considered neutral ground, and the flames of many council fires burned as war and peace pacts were sealed. In 1760 came the desecration of the white man when Colonel Byrd built Fort Robinson nearby. Within 10 years, the white man had pushed the red man from the land entirely.
13: Long Island was one of the last lands ceded by the Cherokee with the Long Island Treaty in 1777. The Cherokee were easily convinced to side with the British during the Revolution when the focus shifted toward the South.
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0: Hello, Tri-Cities. Tonight will be cloudy and foggy with an overnight low of 62 degrees. Wednesday, clouds, humidity with scattered thunderstorms for the afternoon. The daytime high, 86 degrees. Clouds and humidity Wednesday night with an overnight low of 66. For Thursday, clouds and sunshine, possible afternoon thunderstorms with 91 degrees for the daytime high. Clouds Thursday night with an overnight low of 70. Pretty sure we are looking for some cheerful sunshine soon. In the meantime, you be the sunshine, Tri-Cities. 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
18: This is a Bloomberg Money Minute. Inflation rising 3.5% in June year over year. The first time overall consumer prices declined from the year prior in 6 years. That's easing pressure on the Fed to consider interest rate hikes when it meets 2 weeks from now. Add in some blowout earnings from five of the nation's biggest banks this morning to kick off the new earnings season, and investors were able to overlook the worsening tensions in the Middle East. At the closing bell, the Dow was 10 points higher, but the Nasdaq shot up 234 points, a nearly 1% jump on a rebound in chipmaker stocks. The S&P was up 28. And with the U.S. late today striking more targets in Iran, oil is higher in late trading near 80 bucks a barrel. And the Taco Bell chain removing some ingredients at select restaurants as a precaution, including lettuce, amid a cyclospora outbreak that has sickened thousands across the U.S. Officials have not confirmed a link to the chain or any specific ingredient just yet. Tom Busby, Bloomberg Radio.
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20: We've all been there. In a boring meeting, a long lecture, struggling to stay awake. No matter how hard you try, you nod off, and that is never a good look. Aside from the obvious, making sure you're getting enough sleep, there are a couple quick pick-me-ups that experts recommend before you take your seat. If you have time, you might try to squeeze in a quick nap, just a couple minutes even. That can increase your alertness. Or try to pop outside for a quick walk, get your blood and your hormones pumping, splash some cold water on your face, or grab a cup of coffee, obviously. If you're not a caffeine drinker, even just taking small sips of water throughout your meeting could be enough to keep you awake. Of course, you could also make a point to engage in the meeting. You're not likely to fall asleep while you're actually talking. I'm Dr. Sanjay Gupta, helping you live a better life.
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6: It's 6 o'clock.
7: The U.S. has reimposed a naval blockade of the Strait of Hormuz. That's according to U.S. Central Command. It also comes after the U.S. launched strikes against Iran for the fourth straight day. Earlier, President Trump walked back a plan to impose a 20% toll related to the strait.
8: The Gulf states are going to invest a tremendous amount of money into the United States, and that was very satisfactory to me. I think it's actually much better.
7: The president says any toll fee will be replaced by investment deals that the various Gulf states will be making in the United States.
8: Because I don't think anybody should be able to charge a fee for the strait or for any other strait relationship in terms of other sections of the world. I don't think anybody should be really in that position.
7: Trump says oil is flowing like never before thanks to the awesome power of the U.S. military. ICE agents have been told to end most vehicle stops for the foreseeable future. That from several reports citing federal sources and after two deadly shootings involving agents in the last week. A 26-year-old man from Colombia was shot and killed by agents in Maine Monday morning after agents said he allegedly drove a vehicle in the direction of one of them. That happened just days after a Mexican immigrant was fatally shot during a traffic stop in Houston. Officials say in both instances the men killed were not the intended targets. Lindsey Graham's sister has been sworn in to fill his South Carolina Senate seat after his sudden death last Saturday. A ceremony for Darlene Graham took place on the Senate floor Tuesday afternoon, led by longtime senator from Iowa, Chuck Grassley.
9: And that you will well and faithfully discharge the duties of the office on which you are about to enter, so help you God.
10: I do.
7: The late Republican senator's sister will serve in the role until the term ends in January. I'm Scott Carr.
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7: Writer E. Jean Carroll is receiving her multi-million dollar damages payment from President Trump. The money had been held in a court-controlled bank account, but last month the Supreme Court decided against hearing President Trump's appeal. Court records show Carroll received more than $5 million, including interest, after a New York jury found Trump liable for sexual abuse and defamation in 2023. There's no doubt that U.S. banks are doing well after the release of second-quarter earnings for five of America's biggest banks.
16: J.P. Morgan, the country's largest bank, notched the highest quarterly profit in U.S. banking history with a 41% jump to $21.2 billion. Bank of America reported a net income of $9.1 billion, up 27% from last year. Citigroup reported its highest quarterly revenue in a decade with a 45% jump and a net income of $5.8 billion. Wells Fargo is up 17% from a year earlier at a net income of $6.4 billion. Finally, Goldman Sachs profits rose 78% with net earnings of $6.6 billion. I'm Ed Mattinson.
7: Later this summer, California is going to offer a $3,500 rebate to those buying EVs. Here's Michael Kastner.
17: The $270 million program covers new EVs up to $50,000 and used EVs up to $25,000, with about a $1,700 discount for the latter. The rebate is part of a $600 million state plan to encourage more zero-emission vehicle purchases after the the federal EV tax credit ended. California has already surpassed its 2025 goal of 2.5 million zero-emission vehicle sales. I'm Michael Kastner.
7: The jackpots in this week's Powerball and Mega Millions drawings total more than $1 billion. Lottery officials say tonight's Mega Millions drawing will be worth at least $637 million. The Powerball jackpot rolled to an estimated $498 million for Wednesday's drawing. I'm Scott Carr.
0: Jonesboro leaders have taken action on several key items. The board has approved a one-time buyout of compensatory time for non-exempt town employees to reduce the town's future financial obligations. Precision Concrete Finishing has been chosen as the contractor for the first phase of the Frontier Trail project with a low bid of just under $395,000. The trail construction will be tied in with an East Main Street sidewalk project. King University in Bristol, Tennessee, has announced its Bachelor of Science in Nursing graduates have achieved a 100% first-time pass rate on their licensing exam for the seventh time. The achievement comes as the nation faces a critical shortage of qualified nurses. I'm Lisa Rutman.
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18: 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And if you're perimenopausal or menopausal, it can help control some of those symptoms.
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24: Hey, Bible readers, I'm Tara Lee Cobble, and I'm your host for The God Shot. Whoever keeps his commandments abides in God and God in him. And by this we know that he abides in us, by the Spirit whom he has given us. 1 John 3:24. If you love someone, you want to honor them. When we love God, we want to do what honors him. That is, obey his commandments. But that's impossible. Yes. That's one of the reasons why Jesus is such a gift to us. He did what we cannot do. He lived a righteous life, and then his righteousness was assigned to us. Then why do we still need to obey his commands if Jesus did it for us? Because of love. These are the things that please him. It's not box checking, it's joy inducing. And it also creates a deeper intimacy with him. His Spirit lives in us and empowers us to obey God and bring him glory. He's the source, supply, and goal of all our obedience. He's at work in you today, Christian, and he's where the joy is.
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2: For tonight, it's going to stay mostly clear with a low around 63. On Wednesday, it's going to be sunny, high near 88 in the afternoon. Wednesday night, mostly clear, low around 68 in the morning. On Thursday, there's a 20% chance of showers and thunderstorms in the afternoon. Otherwise, it'll be sunny with a high of 89. Thursday night, chance of sprinkles and mostly clear skies with a low around 69. On Friday, showers and thunderstorms are likely, mostly sunny with a high near 88. I'm Nick Rice from the LiveWire Weather Center. Count on it.
3: There is a new deadly threat in our community. 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
7: 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NASCAR, the Cup Series, returns to one of its most historic venues on Sunday night, the Window World 450 at North Wilkesboro Speedway. It marks the first points-paying cup race at the track since 1996. The event has been expanded to 450 laps, the longest cup race at North Wilkesboro since 1974. Christopher Bell won last year's All-Star race at the track. IndyCar will be heading to Nashville this Sunday for the Music City Grand Prix at Nashville Speedway, a 300-lap battle on the 1.3-mile concrete oval. Defending champion and Nashville native Joseph Lundegaard will look to repeat, Alex Palou continuing his championship push. SEC Media Days will start next week on Monday. It'll be held over 4 days in Tampa, Florida. Tennessee head coach Josh Heupel will be meeting the media on the first day of the event, along with Oklahoma's Brent Venables, Kentucky's Mark Stoops, and Missouri's Eli Drinkwitz. The Vols are coming off an 8-5 season. They lost the Music City Bowl to Illinois.
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20: For tonight, it's going to stay mostly clear with a low around 63. On Wednesday, it's going to be sunny, high near 88 in the afternoon. Wednesday night, mostly clear, low around 68 in the morning. On Thursday, there's a 20% chance of showers and thunderstorms in the afternoon. Otherwise, it'll be sunny with a high of 89. Thursday night, chance of sprinkles and mostly clear skies with a low around 69. On Friday, showers and thunderstorms are likely, mostly sunny with a high near 88. I'm Nick Rice from the LiveWire Weather Center. 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
25: A Bluntville woman is facing charges after Sullivan County Sheriff's detectives say she allegedly stole from an elderly family member while serving as her caretaker. 49-year-old Julie Kitzmiller has been charged with financial exploitation of an elderly person and three counts of identity theft. The investigation started after the victim came forward advising loans had been obtained and charges had been made while they were hospitalized. East Tennessee State University has won two National Circle of Excellence Awards from the Council for Advancement and Supportive Education. ETSU received gold for its Hurricane Helene One Year Later documentary and bronze for its Forever ETSU fundraising campaign. I'm Lisa Ruttman.
0: A.R. Brown was an entrepreneur, civic leader, devout religious man, and patent holder. He was born in Knox County in 1863 and was orphaned soon after. He married Tuppy Burleson of Plumtree, North Carolina, and in 1884 they moved to Irwin and bought what is now known as the A.R. Brown House. It is said to be a fine representation of a folk Victorian house and went on to have the first indoor bathroom in Irwin. Brown opened a hardware and mercantile store, A.R. Brown & Company. He organized and was president of the First National Bank of Irwin, served as president of Irwin Cemetery Company, Irwin Incorporation, founded Unica Academy, as well as the public water system and telephone company. He held a patent for a specialized storage unit widely sold to hardware stores. Brown was also an alderman and mayor in Irwin. Jet Broadcasting honors men who made our town great on our 150th anniversary.
1: We're heading out to the pasture today to clear the name of an innocent farm animal framed for a historic catastrophe. Welcome to the National Day Spotlight for July 14th.
2: Cow Appreciation Day is usually dedicated to recognizing the gentle, hardworking livestock that provide our global communities with vital dairy and agriculture. But for over a century, school textbooks singled out one specific animal as a city-destroying villain. We were all taught that a milk cow owned by Catherine O'Leary kicked over a lantern, sparking the devastating Great Chicago Fire of 1871. However, decades after the ashes settled, a local reporter confessed that the whole thing was a total hoax. He fabricated the narrative simply to score a sensational front page headline during an otherwise slow news cycle. It turns out that what generations of Americans believed was a major lesson in barnyard safety was actually just a 19th century equivalent of clickbait.
1: It kind of amazes me that in 1871, they were able to get the kind of traction with a hoax that we can today with the internet.
2: And I'm glad that we can clear the cow's name now as well. I mean, because the descendants of the cow are probably really relieved that
1: sure they are.
2: The cow didn't actually cause the fire.
1: Right?
2: Yeah.
1: We're also celebrating National Mac and Cheese Day and National Tape Measure Day. I'm Alice Anderson.
2: And I'm Marlo Anderson with National Day Calendar, reminding you to celebrate every day.
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21: This is a Bloomberg Money Minute. The luxury EV maker Lucid is now working with restructuring advisors to try to turn around its struggling business and boost sales. This comes as it prepares to roll out a new mid-sized electric engine vehicle. But Lucid is denying rumors about a possible bankruptcy filing. Still, the damage is done. Shares down 16% today. Elsewhere on Wall Street, the major averages ended higher as strong bank earnings, including record profits at JPMorgan Chase, and on a better-than-expected read on inflation in June helped offset worries about ramped up tensions between the U.S. and Iran. The Dow today ending 10 points higher. The Nasdaq up 234, a nearly 1% jump. The S&P added 28, and oil is back near $80 a barrel, with the U.S. military making more strikes against Iran early Wednesday morning. And Instacart, best known for delivering groceries to your door, has partnered up with the Tractor Supply Chain to offer same-day delivery of livestock feed. Tom Busby, Bloomberg Radio.
4: I'm Dennis Silvers, the golf guru, here with another Golf Minute to help you learn to hit what I call the St. Andrews runner. You'll probably want to use something like a 4-iron to hit the shot made popular in Scotland. The requirements needed for this shot are that the ball must be lying in short fairway grass with a tremendous amount of green between you and the hole. Often this shot is used to a pin on a top tier on a green when flying it to the hole is not practical. The longer shaft on the 4-iron creates more leverage so you don't have to make a very long swing. Play the ball in the middle of your stance and firmly grip the club with the last three fingers of your left hand. Allow your knees to shift forward a bit on the downswing and the ball should come off very low and behave like a putt, rolling most of the way to the hole. So remember, minimum airtime and maximum ground time is the key to the St. Andrews runner. For the Golf Minute, laddie, I'm Dennis Silvers. No, I'm not doing this again with kilts.
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7: Nanyahi was the niece of an important chief in the Cherokee Nation. When Nanyahi rose to power in the Cherokee Nation, she believed, as her uncle did, that peace would come only if Native people and white settlers saw themselves as one people. And she thought only the women on the two sides could make this happen. In July of 1776, Nanyahi helped four traders escape from Cherokee towns to warn the unsuspecting settlers of a Cherokee attack. Her efforts allowed the frontier militia to gather to defend Long Island and defeat the Cherokee in the Battle of Island Flats in present-day Kingsport. Nanyahi put her beliefs into action again when she saved the captured Lydia Bean from being burned at the stake. The two became friends, and Lydia taught the Cherokee how to weave and prepare dairy products. You can visit Long Island in Kingsport and see a monument for the local Cherokee Indian tribes just across the swinging bridge. 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
1: It's that time of year again, Shark Month. 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
8: The U.S. has reimposed a naval blockade in the Strait of Hormuz. That's from U.S. Central Command. It also comes after the U.S. launched strikes against Iran for the fourth straight day. Earlier, President Trump walked back a plan to impose a 20% toll related to the strait. He says that'll be replaced by investment deals that various Gulf states will make into the U.S. ICE agents are being told to end most of their vehicle stops for the foreseeable future. That from several sources citing federal officials, this after two deadly shootings involving agents happened in the last week. Early Monday in Maine, a 26-year-old man from Colombia was shot and killed by an ICE officer. That days after a Mexican immigrant was fatally shot during a traffic stop by an ICE agent in Houston. Spain moves on to the World Cup finals. They beat France today 2-0 in Arlington, Texas. They'll play the winner of Wednesday's match between England and defending champs Argentina. The final set for this Sunday in New Jersey. I'm Scott Carr.
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10: A lot of folks don't know that Warriors Path State Park is the most visited state park in the state of Tennessee. On average, about 6,000 to 7,000 to 8,000 people visit that park every single day. 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We have disc golf courses. Of course, our Boundless Playground is a big part of the what we do at Friends of Warriors.
9: Volunteer Mary Stedman.
10: There's also a sand island, a huge beach sand island right along the creek. 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And then there is an actual trail that takes you up to a treehouse that's fully accessible again to all children and adults of all abilities.
9: 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I'm Daryl Moody reporting.
11: Jonesboro leaders have taken action on several key items. The board has approved a one-time buyout of compensatory time for non-exempt town employees to reduce the town's future financial obligations. Precision Concrete Finishing has been chosen as the contractor for the first phase of the Frontier Trail project with a low bid of just under $395,000. The trail construction will be tied in with an East Main Street sidewalk project. King University in Bristol, Tennessee has announced its Bachelor of Science in Nursing graduates have achieved a 100% first-time pass rate on their licensing exam for the seventh time. The achievement comes as the nation faces a critical shortage of qualified nurses. I'm Lisa Rutman.
12: Did you really think your little girl was going to stay your little princess? Yeah, it's a dad thing. But now, it's hard trying to get through to your daughter, isn't it? Yeah, I hear you. Or maybe we need to hear them. It's Mike Austin with today's Radio Dad Minute. My pal Keith Hudson is an electrician, just a regular guy. And he ran into the preteen teen daughter wall of communication. Said one thing that works for him is to stay honest.
13: Nobody's life is perfect. And so a father, I mean, even talking about some of the hard times and how, in hindsight, you would do it differently, you would be amazed just being real, being honest. I mean, daughters totally appreciate it.
12: Yeah, man, connecting can be tough. But Dad, listen, if you aren't caring, engaging,

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2: Mitch Anthony here with today's Daily Dose. I've seen ranchers riding their horse and corralling cattle at the age of 80. I've seen artists painting and sculptors sculpting at 85. I've read of composers composing and conductors conducting at the age of 90. Norman Vincent Peale made public speeches about the power of positive thinking well into his 90s. Think there's something to that positive thinking? George Burns, Albert Schweitzer, James Joyce, the list goes on, with the well-known and the unknown who live long, fruitful lives. Meanwhile, many ex-employees of many corporations don't live to see 18 pension checks once they retire. The difference is, those who last the longest have found work that is a joyful exercise of who they are. They don't have blue Mondays and watch the clock. It's not a matter of throwing yourself into your work. It's a matter of finding work you can throw yourself into. Too many people spend 40 to 50 hours a week in jobs they're not even interested in. 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
4: For tonight, it's going to stay mostly clear with a low around 63. On Wednesday, it's going to be sunny, high near 88 in the afternoon. Wednesday night, mostly clear, low around 68 in the morning. On Thursday, there's a 20% chance of showers and thunderstorms in the afternoon. Otherwise, it'll be sunny with a high of 89. Thursday night, chance of sprinkles and mostly clear skies with a low around 69. On Friday, showers and thunderstorms are likely, mostly sunny with a high near 88. I'm Nick Rice from the LiveWire Weather Center. Count on it.
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2: Here we go with the hottest health and wellness trend these days, not drinking or staying sober with non-alcoholic drinks or mocktails. Nielsen data is showing that sales of non-alcoholic beverages have increased 35%. Etsy has seen a 200% rise in searches for sober or dry gifts within the last year. And a national survey has found that more than half of people surveyed reported consuming less alcohol now than before the pandemic across all age groups. And according to research from the University of Sussex, that can have a lot of health benefits. When people cut their alcohol consumption in half, 70% of participants sleep better because alcohol causes fragmented sleep. And scientists from University College London, they have found those who avoided alcohol for a month had improved blood pressure, fewer markers associated with cancer, and they lost about 1 pound a week. I'm John Tesh with today's Intelligence for Your Life Minute.
6: A Bluntville woman is facing charges after Sullivan County Sheriff's detectives say she allegedly stole from an elderly family member while serving as her caretaker. 49-year-old Julie Kitzmiller has been charged with financial exploitation of an elderly person and 3 counts of identity theft. The investigation started after the victim came forward advising loans had been obtained and charges had been made while they were hospitalized. East Tennessee State University has won 2 National Circle of Excellence Awards from the Council for Advancement and Supportive Education. ETSU received gold for its Hurricane Helene 1 Year Later documentary and bronze for its Forever ETSU fundraising campaign. I'm Lisa Ruckman.
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10: 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In golf, the British Open getting underway Thursday at Royal Birkdale in Southport, England, the final major of the season. Scottie Scheffler is the defending champion. This is the 11th time that the course has hosted the Open Championship, and previous winners include Arnold Palmer, Lee Trevino, Padraig Harrington, and Jordan Spieth, who won there the last time it was at Birkdale in 2017. Former ETSU golfer Adrian Meronk is in the field. He played for the Buccaneers from 2012 to 2016 and was a two-time Southern Conference Player of the Year. NASCAR will be running the Window World 450 at North Wilkesboro Speedway on Sunday, the first points race at the track since 1996. Last year, it held the All-Star race, which was won by Christopher Bell. This weekend's race also serves as the fourth round of NASCAR's in-season challenge, heading to the finals at Indianapolis. SEC Media Day is beginning on Monday in Tampa, Florida. 4 days of the event, and Tennessee will be speaking on day one with head coach Josh Heupel. He'll be joined by Eli Drinkwitz of Missouri, Kentucky's Mark Stoops, and Brent Venables of Oklahoma. The Vols are coming off an 8-5 season where they went 4-4 in conference play. Red Bull gives you wings. 3 12-ounce cans for just $8. Quick stop, run in when you run out. 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
11: 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I'm just a dad like you. 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
12: We all do it, and it's a very bad habit, doom scrolling. It's the tendency to continue flipping through a phone, watching images that may cause sadness and hopeless thought, with a very negative impact upon us, especially for young people. If I showed you a long sequence of images of rotten food or other revolting things, would you feel like eating the most delicious dinner? Imagine how doom scrolling impacts your view of humanity. It's the same thing. That constant barrage of negative exposure can make you feel like the world itself is rotten. Gandhi said, "I will not let anyone walk through my mind with their dirty feet." How about a couple of dirty thumbs? Put down that phone. Interact with each other. Notice the beauty around you, just not through a screen.
14: Help us as good soldiers to wield the sword of the Lord and Gideon. Amen. Reverend Samuel Doak, 1780. This is how Doak's prayer ended when he rallied the Overmountain men at Sycamore Shoals to march over the mountain in search of Major Ferguson's army. When the Declaration of Independence was being crafted a few years earlier, Doak was finishing college, and in 1778, he headed south out of Virginia to be a circuit rider preacher. As he rode into Sullivan County, he quickly realized the frontier people were hungry for the good news. With his horse as his pulpit and the trees as a sanctuary, Samuel Doak delivered the first Presbyterian sermon west of the Appalachians. He went on to found several Presbyterian churches, as well as the first college in what would become Tennessee. Happy 250, America.
15: This is Lions Den Radio. I'm Jeffrey Lyons, looking at the original 1951 version of Angels in the Outfield, now showing this month on Turner Classics. Paul Douglas plays the manager of the lowly Pittsburgh Pirates, who were pretty lowly that year in real life, winning only 64 games. Co-starter Janet Leigh, the real-life mother of future Oscar winner Jamie Lee Curtis. Here, she plays a reporter who learns that the manager of the team has been communicating with a mysterious heavenly voice. The reporter blames the manager for the Pirates' losing streak. Manager's abusive language and short temper have caused the voice to say they'll start winning, but only if he mends his ways. There's a little girl, an orphan, who's been praying for the team, and her prayers may soon be answered. Pretty corny today, but effective for its time. Cameos by Joe DiMaggio, Ty Cobb, and Ralph Kiner were succeeded in the 1994 remake, which starred Danny Glover, by Derek Jeter, Reggie Jackson, and Ken Griffey Jr., and some special effects. Either film makes nice family entertainment. That's Lions Den Radio. I'm Jeffrey Lyons.
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17: For tonight, it's going to stay mostly clear with a low around 63. On Wednesday, it's going to be sunny, high near 88 in the afternoon. Wednesday night, mostly clear, low around 68 in the morning. On Thursday, there's a 20% chance of showers and thunderstorms in the afternoon. Otherwise, it'll be sunny with a high of 89. Thursday night, chance of sprinkles and mostly clear skies with a low around 69. On Friday, showers and thunderstorms are likely, mostly sunny with a high near 88. I'm Nick Rice from the Live Wire Weather Center. 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
18: I'm a rootin', tootin', lasso loopin', popgun shootin' chicken hawk.
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20: This is a Bloomberg Money Minute. It's the middle of July, but the National Retail Federation says nearly two-thirds of back-to-school shoppers have already begun shopping and stocking up for the upcoming school year. Spending forecast to be a record $43.3 billion for elementary through high school students, another $103 billion for college kids. The U.S. military conducting more strikes against targets in Iran early Wednesday morning, sending oil higher in late trading. It's back above $80 a barrel. As for stocks, they ended the day higher thanks to blowout bank earnings this morning from the nation's biggest lenders and a better-than-expected read on inflation last month thanks to lower prices at the gas pump. The Dow gained 10 points. The Nasdaq up 234, nearly 1% higher, and the S&P added 28. And Sotheby's says an anonymous person paid just over $50 million for the skeleton of a Tyrannosaurus Rex named Gus today, the most ever paid for a dinosaur at auction. Tom Busby, Bloomberg Radio.
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21: John Paul Jones was a sailor from Scotland who went to sea as a boy. And like so many in the centuries to come, John Paul found his future fighting for America. During a five-hour battle off the coast of England with a British warship in 1779, his ship was badly damaged. Cannons tore through it, fires were burning, and water rushed in. And to the British captain, the fight looked over. So the captain asked John Paul if he was ready to surrender. But not John Paul. He told him, "I have not yet begun to fight." Despite a line for the ages, it wasn't his night. His ship and crew were captured, but John Paul was honored with a Congressional Gold Medal for valor and brilliant service a decade later. On that note, I'm James A. Brown, and as always, be well.
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3: 1881. After tracking down his adversary for 3 months, Sheriff Pat Garrett kills Henry McCarty, 21, at Maxwell Ranch in Fort Sumner, New Mexico. McCarty, who had already committed 17 murders by age 18, was better known as Billy the Kid.
26: Knock, knock, knocking on heaven's door.
3: 1973, Phil Everly smashes his guitar and walks off the stage during an Everly Brothers performance at Knott's Berry Farm in Buena Park, California. A drunken Don Everly finishes the show alone, responding to audience hecklers by saying, quote, "The Everly Brothers died 10 years ago," end quote. The two reunited 10 years later. 2013, after spending 27 years together, Tina Turner, 73, marries German music executive Erwin Bach, 57, in Zurich, where they live. Her only other marriage was the tumultuous union with Ike Turner, which ended in 1976.
27: DJ J.
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15: It's 7 o'clock.
16: ICE agents are being told to end most vehicle stops for the foreseeable future. That's according to several reports citing federal sources. And after two deadly shootings involving agents happened in less than a week, in Maine Monday, a 26-year-old man from Columbia was shot and killed by an ICE official after an agent said he allegedly drove his vehicle in the direction of an agent. And that happened just days after a Mexican immigrant was fatally shot by an ICE agent during a traffic stop in Houston. Officials say in both instances, the men killed were not the intended targets. The U.S. has reimposed a naval blockade in the Strait of Hormuz. That from U.S. Central Command. It comes after the U.S. launched strikes against Iran for the fourth straight day. President Trump earlier walked back a plan to impose a 20% toll related to the strait. The president says that plan will be replaced by investment deals that various Gulf states will be making into the U.S. Court records show President Trump has paid writer E. Jean Carroll the $5 million that a court judgment said he owes her.
27: The New York writer has collected the money more than 3 years after a Manhattan jury found Trump liable for sexually abusing her decades ago and then defaming her when she went public with it in 2019. The funds were being held in an escrow account, and with interest, Carroll has collected more than $5.6 million. Trump claims he didn't know Carroll, despite photos that show otherwise. I'm Sarah Lee Kessler.
16: The House of Representatives has passed a bill that would make daylight saving time permanent. It's the Sunshine Protection Act of 2025 that would end the twice-a-year time change, making daylight saving time the standard time nationwide. The legislation has the backing of President Trump and now heads to the Senate. Trump, along with several federal lawmakers, have argued cities and states that are forced to change their clocks end up spending hundreds of millions of dollars every year to accommodate the changes. I'm Scott Carr.
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16: President Trump says he'll address the nation Thursday night, on Tuesday confirming that election integrity will be among what he'll cover in the speech. MS Now reported Monday the president will claim that declassified intelligence reveals a foreign nation's plot to interfere in the 2020 U.S. election. Trump has repeatedly claimed that that election was stolen and rigged. New York State's now the first in the country to put a statewide pause on large-scale data centers. Here's Scott Pringle.
34: Governor Hochul says New York needs some time to establish regulations, protect the power grid and ratepayers when it comes to huge data centers. So the governor has signed legislation pausing any new ones for at least a year.
35: AI data centers consume enormous amounts of power, truly threatening to outpace
0: our grid's capacity.
34: Hochul says the data centers should only be built in places that want them, and she's proposing to end tax exemptions for them.
0: New York will require data centers to either produce their own energy or pay a premium to tap into our grid.
34: In New York, I'm Scott Pringle.
16: Police in southern Arizona are sounding an alarm on a scam regarding the search for Today Show co-host Savannah Guthrie's mother, Nancy Guthrie.
1: The Pima County Sheriff's Department says they're aware of posts circulating about the investigation that include a QR code requesting money. Anyone who comes across these posts are urged to ignore them and report it. PCSD says it will never ask for money related to any investigation. Guthrie has been missing since early February. No arrests have been made. In Arizona, I'm Wendy Swanson.
16: A new study out of Rutgers University has found a small increased risk of sudden vision loss tied to the use of GLP-1 drugs. The researchers emphasize the risk is small, only affecting, they say, 3 to 4 patients out of a group of more than 10,000. But they say the growing popularity of the weight loss drugs requires extensive research for public safety. I'm Scott Carr.
2: Jonesboro leaders have taken action on several key items. The board has approved a one-time buyout of compensatory time for non-exempt town employees to reduce the town's future financial obligations. Precision Concrete Finishing has been chosen as the contractor for the first phase of the Frontier Trail project with a low bid of just under $395,000. The trail construction will be tied in with an East Main Street sidewalk project. King University in Bristol, Tennessee has announced its Bachelor of Science in Nursing graduates have achieved a 100% first-time pass rate on their licensing exam for the 7th time. The achievement comes as the nation faces a critical shortage of qualified nurses. I'm Lisa Rutman.
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5: For tonight, it's going to stay mostly clear with a low around 63. On Wednesday, it's going to be sunny, high near 88 in the afternoon. Wednesday night, mostly clear, low around 68 in the morning. On Thursday, there's a 20% chance of showers and thunderstorms in the afternoon. Otherwise, it'll be sunny with a high of 89. Thursday night, chance of sprinkles and mostly clear skies with a low around 69. On Friday, showers and thunderstorms are likely, mostly sunny with a high near 88. Nick Rice from the LiveWire Weather Center. Count on it.
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21: 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And so we feel like with those four core principles that our teenagers came up with, that's something that they can be seen, heard, and loved.
10: T.R. 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
21: If you go to our website, which is www.4, and then you spell out the word 13.org, there's a place on there that says get involved. And so when they click that, it's a simple form they fill out. All it does is tells us their age, the school they go to, a little bit about what they like, and we make sure that we reach out to them and get them plugged in with 413. We have so many things that goes on in 413. We are actually located in the lower level of Freedom Hall here in Johnson City. And it's a great location because it's right there on campus for some of the high schools and middle schools as well. And so that's how they can get plugged in so easily.
10: I'm Daryl Moody reporting.
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0: From the Quick Stop Market Sports Desk. NASCAR, the Cup Series, returns to one of its most historic venues on Sunday night, the Window World 450 at North Wilkesboro Speedway. It marks the first points-paying Cup race at the track since 1996. The event has been expanded to 450 laps, the longest Cup race at North Wilkesboro since 1974. Christopher Bell won last year's All-Star race at the track. IndyCar will be heading to Nashville this Sunday for the Music City Grand Prix at Nashville Speedway, a 300-lap battle on the 1.3 mile concrete oval. Defending champion and Nashville native Joseph Lundegaard will look to repeat, Alex Palou continuing his championship push. SEC Media Days will start next week on Monday. It'll be held over 4 days in Tampa, Florida. Tennessee head coach Josh Heupel will be meeting the media on the first day of the event, along with Oklahoma's Brent Venables, Kentucky's Mark Stoops, and Missouri's Eli Drinkwitz. The Vols are coming off an 8-5 season. They lost the Music City Bowl to Illinois.
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26: 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Today's quote was submitted by Seth. Harriet Beecher Stowe said, "The bitterest tears shed over graves are for words left unsaid and deeds left undone." What a quote. We never know when we'll be called home. Don't wait for tomorrow when you could say what you need to say today. If you're in a little squabble with a friend or a family member, be the bigger person and call them today and settle things with an apology for whatever you brought to the squabble. My wife's grandfather passed away in 2006. Towards the end of his life, we stopped by to see him, and he was on the phone. He was laughing and crying and had a wonderful conversation. When he got off the phone, he said it was a guy that used to be his great friend. They got in an argument 30 years prior. They don't even remember what it was about, but they quit being friends. The guy called and said, "I felt so bad that I didn't make this call sooner."
25: The motivation needed.
26: This has been the Motivation Minute. I'm John Small. Thanks for listening. 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
5: For tonight, it's going to stay mostly clear with a low around 63. On Wednesday, it's going to be sunny, high near 88 in the afternoon. Wednesday night, mostly clear, low around 68 in the morning. On Thursday, there's a 20% chance of showers and thunderstorms in the afternoon. Otherwise, it'll be sunny with a high of 89. Thursday night, chance of sprinkles and mostly clear skies with a low around 69. On Friday, showers and thunderstorms are likely, mostly sunny with a high near 88. I'm Nick Rice from the Live Wire Weather Center. Count on it.
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27: A Bluntville woman is facing charges after Sullivan County Sheriff's detectives say she allegedly stole from an elderly family member while serving as her caretaker. 49-year-old Julie Kitzmiller has been charged with financial exploitation of an elderly person and three counts of identity theft. The investigation started after the victim came forward advising loans had been obtained and charges had been made while they were hospitalized. East Tennessee State University has won two National Circle of Excellence Awards from the Council for Advancement and Supportive Education. ETSU received gold for its Hurricane Helene 1 year later documentary and bronze for its Forever ETSU fundraising campaign. I'm Lisa Ruttman.
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31: Hi, I'm Pim Thestura-Clark, and this is Wedding Planning with Pim. What if an uninvited guest tries to attend the wedding? How do you stop him or her without creating a scene? Ask several family members to stand in the back of the church and keep strangers and exes out. Maybe you have a fear of crying. Well, you might. This is an emotional time, and many do shed a tear or two. Keep in mind, this is a joyous occasion, and you can touch up your makeup later. What if you have seating problems? Several relatives think they'll be seated in the second row. Decide ahead of time whom you want seated in the second row, and tell the ushers to seat as such. What if the printed napkins aren't there? Mix-ups happen. Don't let it ruin the entire party. Tell the banquet manager you'll deal with it later. You'll probably get a refund. What if it's too hot in the reception hall? This is a dilemma that requires some pre-planning. Arrange for the banquet manager to have the air conditioner turned on, not several hours before your party, but the night before. If there's no air conditioning, ask if you can use the facility's fans or provide your own. Stop by the site several hours before the wedding to check the temperature. Word to the wise, avoid serious wedding problems by doing your homework. My love note for today, if the food is bad, there's very little you can do once the reception's underway. That's why you should have sampled the caterer's cooking beforehand.
0: Well, it's official. 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
3: This is a Bloomberg Money Minute. The governor of New York today signing an executive order that pauses construction of large data centers in that state for 1 year, giving state officials time to assess the impact on energy use, water use, and the environment. On Wall Street, stocks saw gains today as worries about rising hostilities in the Middle East were offset by strong earnings this morning from five of the nation's biggest banks and on encouraging news about inflation, which still rose in June, up 3.5% from a year ago, but that was less than expected thanks to a sharp drop in the price at the gas pump. Now, at the closing bell, the Dow was 10 points higher, but thanks to a rebound in chipmaker shares, the NASDAQ shot up 234 points, a nearly 1% gain. The S&P added 28. And as the U.S. launched additional strikes on Iran early Wednesday morning, and President Trump has flip-flopped on his 20% fee on cargo ships passing through the Strait of Hormuz after an uproar from Gulf allies, oil is moving higher, now close to $80 a barrel. Tom Busby, Bloomberg Radio.
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0: It's that time of year again, Shark Month. 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That's faster than speed limits on many roads. 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
3: ICE agents are being told to end most vehicle stops for the foreseeable future. That's according to several reports citing federal sources. And after two deadly shootings involving ICE agents that happened within a week, a 26-year-old Colombian man was shot and killed by an ICE agent Monday. Officials say he allegedly had driven his car in the direction of an agent. And that happened days after a Mexican immigrant was fatally shot by an ICE agent during a traffic stop in Houston. President Trump's reconsidering plans to charge a 20% toll fee in the Strait of Hormuz. That idea, he says, will be replaced by investment deals that the various Gulf states will be making into the U.S. Trump adds oil is flowing like never before, thanks to the awesome power of the U.S. military. Lindsey Graham's sister has been sworn in to fill his South Carolina Senate seat following Graham's unexpected death last Saturday. A swearing-in of Darlene Graham took place on the Senate floor this afternoon. The late Republican senator's sister will serve in the role through January. I'm Scott Carr.
4: 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Youth Villages helps children reach their full potential.
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4: To learn more, visit youthvillages.org. I'm Daryl Moody reporting.
6: Jonesboro leaders have taken action on several key items. The board has approved a one-time buyout of compensatory time for non-exempt town employees to reduce the town's future financial obligations. Precision Concrete Finishing has been chosen as the contractor for the first phase of the Frontier Trail project with a low bid of just under $395,000. The trail construction will be tied in with an East Main Street sidewalk project. King University in Bristol, Tennessee, has announced its Bachelor of Science in Nursing graduates have achieved a 100% first-time pass rate on their licensing exam for the 7th time. The achievement comes as the nation faces a critical shortage of qualified nurses. I'm Lisa Rutman.
7: A family heirloom and the story behind it. 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
8: I was at an event recently and I noticed a well-dressed young man with a very eye-catching ring on his finger. I walked up, I thought there's got to be a story behind this thing.
7: Well, he told me
8: that his grandfather had emigrated from Italy and that that ring had been passed down to Chuck's dad. As a little boy, he used to admire the ring.
9: I remember trying it on day after day just to see if it would ever fit. And I remember telling myself, I was like, you know what, when I'm old enough, I will find this ring again and wear it. There was just something so mesmerizing about it. I actually completely forgot about it until it was probably 6 months after my dad died. I was going through his desk. It has 100 little drawers in there. And lo and behold, I pop open a door with this ring and his army ring in it. I couldn't believe it. So, I don't know. Maybe it was my dad trying to say, hey, don't forget these. And to this day, I mean, I wear it in memory of my dad and, you know, hope to make him proud.
7: Radio Dad. We're at radiodad.com. I'm Mike Austin, the Radio Dad.
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1: It's your country Daily Dirt. The band Perry is dropping some new music. The group teamed up with Caitlin Butts to reimagine their hit song, You Lie, Forever version. Along with the new version of the song, there is a music video. The band Perry is currently out on the Psycho Rodeo Tour and working on a new album. Luke Bryan is revealing the lineup for his upcoming farm tour. Dasha, Kenny Whitmore, and the Peach Pickers and DJ Rock will kick off the four shows, taking place in Pennsylvania, Ohio, Indiana, and Michigan. The tour begins September 17th and runs through the 20th. Proceeds from the farm tour will benefit charities and create scholarships for students from farming families. Bunny XO spoke about her and Jelly Roll's divorce on her podcast last month, but it's since been taken down. It was one of her highest viewed episodes and earned her $100,000. She took it down saying she realized she just didn't want one of the hardest moments of her life to become a permanent headline. She said she didn't care about the money because if she did, she would have left it up and earned another $100,000. It's your Country Daily Dirt. I'm Brooke Summers.
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4: 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And that is the case with E. coli poisoning, is that the use of antibiotics is actually contraindicated.
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9: For tonight, it's going to stay mostly clear with a low around 63. On Wednesday, it's going to be sunny, high near 88 in the afternoon. Wednesday night, mostly clear, low around 68 in the morning. On Thursday, there's a 20% chance of showers and thunderstorms in the afternoon. Otherwise, it'll be sunny with a high of 89. Thursday night, chance of sprinkles and mostly clear skies with a low around 69. On Friday, showers and thunderstorms are likely, mostly sunny with a high near 88. I'm Nick Rice from the LiveWire Weather Center. Count on it.
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0: 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Now on with the show. This is The Daily Note from jamesabrown.net. Over the last decade, the American right pushed for less immigration, while the left demanded a higher minimum wage. Both won. Put those realities in a blender and you get headlines like this one from the Wall Street Journal. Restaurants are finding it harder than ever to hire someone to wash the dishes. Those jobs are often under the table or entry-level employment. And if you're worried about ICE or could make close to $20 or more at Wendy's or Walmart, you'd be a fool to do it. And with all this, I can't help but think about John Edwards, who used to say that we live in two Americas. He was right and wrong, because we live in many Americas, but one nation, in a continuous trench warfare for tomorrow. In this case, a tomorrow with fewer dishwashers. On that note, I'm James A. Brown, and as always, be well.
1: A Bluntville woman is facing charges after Sullivan County Sheriff's detectives say she allegedly stole from an elderly family member while serving as her caretaker. 49-year-old Julie Kitzmiller has been charged with financial exploitation of an elderly person and three counts of identity theft. The investigation started after the victim came forward advising loans had been obtained and charges had been made while they were hospitalized. East Tennessee State University has won two National Circle of Excellence Awards from the Council for Advancement and Supportive Education. ETSU received gold for its Hurricane Helene 1 year later documentary and bronze for its Forever ETSU fundraising campaign. I'm Lisa Ruttman.
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6: Frank Shankwitz, an Arizona highway patrolman, was hit by a drunk driver and pronounced dead at the scene. A nurse's CPR revived him, and while recovering, Frank realized God must have spared him for a reason. But what? 2 years later, Frank met Chris Gesius, a 7-year-old boy who wished he could be a highway patrolman like Frank. But Chris was dying from leukemia. 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
7: From the Quick Stop Market Sports Desk. In golf, the British Open getting underway Thursday at Royal Birkdale in Southport, England, the final major of the season. Scottie Scheffler is the defending champion. This is the 11th time that the course has hosted the Open Championship, and previous winners include Arnold Palmer, Lee Trevino, Padraig Harrington, and Jordan Spieth, who won there the last time it was at Birkdale in 2017. Former ETSU golfer Adrian Meronk is in the field. He played for the Buccaneers from 2012 to 2016 and was a two-time Southern Conference Player of the Year. NASCAR will be running the Window World 450 at North Wilkesboro Speedway on Sunday, the first points race at the track since 1996. Last year, it held the All-Star race, which was won by Christopher Bell. This weekend's race also serves as the fourth round of NASCAR's in-season challenge, heading to the finals at Indianapolis. SEC Media Day is beginning on Monday in Tampa, Florida. 4 days of the event, and Tennessee will be speaking on day one with head coach Josh Heupel. He'll be joined by Eli Drinkwitz of Missouri, Missouri, Kentucky's Mark Stoops, and Brent Venables of Oklahoma. The Vols are coming off an 8-5 season where they went 4-4 in conference play. Red Bull gives you wings. Three 12-ounce cans for just $8. Quick stop, run in when you run out. 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
12: The first permanent settlements in what would become East Tennessee were the Watauga, Carter's Valley, Holston, and Nolichucky. The Nolichucky settlement was started in 1771 by Jacob Brown and a group of regulators when they set up tents on the riverbank. From this location, he conducted trade with the Cherokee. In 1772, he leased a tract of ground from the Cherokee. They had always been friendly toward Brown, and legend has it that he was hunting with a chief one night, and the chief had a dream that Jacob gave him a gun and a dog. Indian custom said the dream must be fulfilled, so Brown gave him a gun and a dog. Jacob fabricated his own dream in which the chief gave him a large tract of land. The chief agreed and decided there would be no more dreams. Happy 250, America.
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11: For tonight, it's going to stay mostly clear with a low around 63. On Wednesday, it's going to be sunny, high near 88 in the afternoon. Wednesday night, mostly clear, low around 68 in the morning. On Thursday, there's a 20% chance of showers and thunderstorms in the afternoon. Otherwise, it'll be sunny with a high of 89. Thursday night, chance of sprinkles and mostly clear skies with a low around 69. On Friday, showers and thunderstorms are likely, mostly sunny with a high near 88. I'm Nick Rice from the Live Wire Weather Center. Count on it.
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22: This is a Bloomberg Money Minute. The luxury EV maker Lucid is now working with restructuring advisors to try to turn around its struggling business and boost sales. This comes as it prepares to roll out a new mid-sized electric engine vehicle. But Lucid is denying rumors about a possible bankruptcy filing. Still, the damage is done. Shares down 16% today. Elsewhere on Wall Street, the major averages ended higher as strong bank earnings, including record profits at JPMorgan Chase, and on a better-than-expected read on inflation in June helped offset worries about ramped up tensions between the U.S. and Iran. The Dow today ending 10 points higher. The Nasdaq up 234, a nearly 1% jump. The S&P added 28, and oil is back near $80 a barrel, with the U.S. military making more strikes against Iran early Wednesday morning. 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
24: We've all been there, in a boring meeting, a long lecture, struggling to stay awake. No matter how hard you try, you nod off, and that is never a good look. Aside from the obvious, making sure you're getting enough sleep, there are a couple quick pick-me-ups that experts recommend before you take your seat. If you have time, you might try to squeeze in a quick nap, just a couple minutes even. That can increase your alertness. Or try to pop outside for a quick walk, get your blood and your hormones pumping, splash some cold water on your face, or grab a cup of coffee, obviously. If you're not a caffeine drinker, even just taking small sips of water throughout your meeting could be enough to keep you awake. Of course, you could also make a point to engage in the meeting. You're not likely to fall asleep while you're actually talking. I'm Dr. Sanjay Gupta, helping you live a better life.
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0: 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The agency announced hands-on CPR training will take place each evening of the Fun Fest concert series, allowing attendees to receive proper CPR instruction in between musical acts. The exercise will take place in a tent beside the Fun Fest merchandise area. The details are available on the Sullivan County Regional Health Department Facebook page. If you're looking to get rid of important or sensitive documents safely, there's an upcoming event that's free for all to attend. Oak Hill Funeral and Cremation Services in Kingsport is hosting a community shred event Saturday, July 25th from 9 to noon at 800 Truxton Drive. I'm Lisa Rutman.
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3: City lights may be giving allergy season a second wind. Researchers compared bright cities with nearby darker areas and found that urban trees can start producing pollen earlier and continue longer. That means the same streetlights, signs, and building glow that make cities feel alive at night may also be confusing plant biology. The New York Times reports that light pollution is now part of the allergy conversation, along heat, pollution, and climate change. For city dwellers, cleaner air, darker nights, and smarter lighting may all matter for daily health. I'm Ken Chester.
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